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3: It's a big NDTV impact. In a special Saturday sitting, the Bombay High Court has taken Suomo to cognizance of the bail granted to Thug Shiv Sena corporator Ramesh Mathre and four other assailants who were booked for brutally assaulting three doctors of a civic hospital in Maharashtra Kalyan. As of NDTV coverage, Bombay High Court was forced to take the cognizance of the matter, and Neta Ramesh Mathre had been ordered to surrender by 5 p.m. on the 19th of July. Remember, he had given health reasons minutes after he was arrested, hospitalized, but he's been asked to surrender after NDTV coverage forced the system to take action. A short while ago, our managing editor Shiv Arur spoke to the Shiv Sena spokesperson Shaina NC on the matter. Listen in.
4: This is a ruling party corporator. Your party did not oppose his bail. Your government did not oppose his bail. It took the Indian Medical Association and NDTV's coverage for the Bombay High Court to sit in a Suomoto hearing and cancel his bail. That is what it has taken. It was not for any actions by your party, Shaina.
5: So, well, that's the judiciary, and we have not intervened and we have not tried to absolve or shield him from his wrongdoing. I am just trying to tell you, Shiv, that see, when you cover something like this, which obviously needs to have outrage across the country, because we need to respect not just our medical doctors, but everyone who works in hospitals, because they work tirelessly and we understand that. But do understand there are crores of patients who are in the waiting. And why did I cite the example of our Shiv Sena doctor cell? Because the kind of exemplary work that I've been seeing every single day on ground in this Pandharpur Wari, where, you know, they are serving tirelessly every citizen, I think that also needs to be acknowledged. So I am just saying that let law take
4: its course. I am happy to acknowledge
5: wrongdoing, Shaina, but you also know do cover the good work. Which
4: I don't have any agendas, no angles.
5: As I said,
4: I don't have any party affiliations, which is why this is a matter of principle. You know, Sainik doctors in the hinterland should be acknowledged. I am happy to acknowledge them. In fact, I will come to Maharashtra and do a full show on them. But this is about the injustice of a man who has disproportionate power. And in the public eye, he is seen to be a person who has had VIP protection. Let me ask you a straight question. Has the Shinde Sena opposed his bail or the bail of the three thugs who were with him? Has the Shinde Sena or the government opposed that bail? They have not. I can tell you for a fact that they have not opposed that bail.
5: Why should we intervene, Shiv? Do understand that Eknath ji Shinde has always
4: supported
5: the medical fraternity, as has Dr. Srikant Shinde. And we are very clear that in this case, law has taken its course. There's no reason for us to intervene in this particular case because the matter is sub judice. But having said that, please do also acknowledge the good work which the Shiv Sena is doing on ground for crores and crores of citizens in Maharashtra.
4: Now that his bail has been cancelled and he's been asked to surrender tomorrow, Shaina, which is the harshest possible step that the Bombay High Court can take, will the Shinde Sena, will your party finally take action against him? So far, you've been gracious enough to be on my show along with your other party members, and you've said that let the law take its own course. His bail has been cancelled. Harsh words have been used by the Bombay High Court. Justice saying, bail granted to him did not take into account his antecedents. Will your party at least now take some action against him, or even now you're going to make excuses?
5: No, I don't think it's a question of excuses. As I said, we have said from day one, why would Dr. Srikant Shinde come on record saying that, you know, a wrong is a wrong, and he stands with the frontline workers? I mean, that's the official stand of the party, and we will continue to do so.

0: An activist, Sonam Wangchuk, has been taken away from the protest site, shifted to a hospital, drawing sharp political reactions. Congress say that the hospital shift was expected, but they questioned why Centre did not engage in dialogue, adding that the forced removal suggests that the government is under pressure, and this could further fuel public outrage. Samajwadi Party MP Dimple Yadav termed Wangchuk's removal as an attack on democracy.
1: ये मैं समझता हूँ सरकार की बहुत गलत नीति है कि जो व्यक्ति इतने दिनों से लगभग 20 दिन से सोनम वांगचुक जी अन्न को त्यागे हुए हैं, भूख हड़ताल कर रहे थे, किस मुद्दे को लेकर कर रहे थे, नौजवानों के भविष्य 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
0: India's space story has entered a new era. For the first time ever, a privately built Indian rocket has successfully reached the orbit. Hyderabad-based Skyroot Aerospace Vikram 1 has scripted history with Mission Agman, signalling the arrival of India's private space industry on the global stage. The mission not only marks a breakthrough for one company, but also a major milestone in India's expanding commercial space ambitions.
3: 5, 4, 3, 2, 1, 0.
4: And we have liftoff of Vikram 1.
5: At 12:05 and 30 p.m., Vikram 1 thundered off the first launch pad at Sriharikota, becoming the first privately developed Indian rocket to attempt an orbital mission. A launch years in the making and one that instantly entered the history books. Mission Agaman marks more than just a successful launch. It announces India's arrival in the global private launch market. With this mission, Hyderabad-based Skyroot Aerospace joins a select group of private companies worldwide capable of designing, building and launching orbital rockets. There was anxiety and anticipation during a brief planned hold just minutes before the scheduled 11:30 a.m. launch.
6: We have received confirmation that this is a planned hold and we have been advised to stay on standby.
7: Minus 15 seconds.
5: The countdown resumed and soon the anxiety gave way to jubilation. Standing nearly 7 stories tall, Vikram 1 is an all-carbon composite multi-stage launch vehicle. It is powered by propulsion systems developed entirely in-house, including a 3D printed engine and high-thrust solid rocket motors. Designed to carry satellites weighing up to 350 kilograms into low Earth orbit, the maiden mission targeted a 450-kilometer orbit. The rocket also carried Cosmic Bloom, an artwork by Cosmos, diamonds along with microscopic sculptures honoring three icons of Indian science, Sir C.V. Raman, Dr. Vikram Sarabhai and Dr. A.P.J. Abdul Kalam. It also carried signatures of the engineers and technicians who built the rocket, along with a simple handwritten message from Prime Minister Modi, Vande Mataram.
4: Both satellites have been deployed successfully and we have reached space on our first attempt successfully.
5: At 12:21 p.m., Mission Control confirmed payload injection into the intended orbit. The announcement echoed across the control room.
4: the Cosmos satellite to
7: Vikram 1 Agaman mission is a grand success.
5: Cheers erupted at the Satish Dhawan Space Center as years of hard work culminated into a historic success. Soon after the launch, Prime Minister Narendra Modi personally called Skyroot CEO Pawan Kumar Chandana to congratulate the team.
8: Bharat, our whole team, sabse pehle to aapko bahut bahut badhai. ये मुझे और खुशी दे रही थी। देखिए ये मिशन आगमन है, अब आगमन को तो और आगे बढ़ते ही जाना है।
5: 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Skyroot's Vikram 1 may well become the launch pad for India's next space revolution. With Pallav Bagla in Sriharikota, Bureau Report, NDTV.
0: And soon after the successful launch of Vikram 1, NDTV's science editor Pallav Bagla spoke to CEO and founder of Skyroot Aerospace, Pawan Kumar Chandana. 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
9: What does this success of Vikram 1 mean for Skyroot and for India?
10: I think it's a big historic milestone for Skyroot, for India, and also for the global space sector, because now the world has a new launch vehicle. The world needs more access to space, and also we achieved orbit in the very first attempt. I think this is unprecedented, and I think this truly shows the potential of India on a global scale.
9: Now, there is one serendipitous thing which happened. July 18, 1980, India's first launch vehicle, SLV-3, succeeded. Yeah. And 46 years later, we have another brand new vehicle, but not a government, but a private vehicle. What does that mean for Pawan Chandana, who has sent the project director of SLV into space?
10: No, it's a proud. I mean, we've always been celebrating great scientists who have built India's scientific story, and Dr. Abdul Kalam is great inspiration for all of us. In fact, the first three stages of the rocket Vikram 1, rocket art of Dr. Abdul Kalam, sculpted over several months, in the eye of a needle. Such a beautiful art which went to space as a tribute to him, and it's a matter of great coincidence. In fact, I was I read it online, and I felt like it's such a great coincidence that SLV-3, its first successful flight, happened on the same date, July 18th. That's quite a coincidence. Yeah.
9: Some things don't happen by coincidence. Some stars coincide somewhere. Yeah. So it's a wonderful moment for the country. How did you folks celebrate the success with your team? 1,000 member, average age 28 years. How did you celebrate?
10: Oh, I think the energy was all over. For example, I have not slept the last 3 days because I was at my highest today, because the adrenaline takes over. That's what happened to our entire team. And I think we pumped up all the energy out, celebrating such a big milestone, because we've worked on it for years, dreamt on it for years, and it's also a global milestone. Coming from India makes us proud, and that happening at the time when the world needs more access to space is a great beginning for Skyroot, great beginning for India's commercial space.
9: Now, India wants to be a hub for small satellite launches and small rockets. I understand this was a developmental flight.

0: and you need to prove yourself. How soon can we see more launches from you? I'm not putting pressure on you, but yet there would be a desire to have more.
1: Oh, absolutely. I mean, we are into the commercial game, you know. So as we speak, the systems of the second and the third and even the fourth rockets are being manufactured. And the second rocket is in the fag end of manufacturing, and we're targeting a launch this year. And there's no stopping there. I mean, this is just the beginning, you know.
0: And what about the bigger rocket?
1: So the bigger rockets, is a long dream of Skyroot, and making fairly good progress. Probably it'll take few years to get there. And but when we get there, I think we'll be opening up more access to space, and India becomes a larger hub. And we're very excited to it, excited to do it, and this also, acts as a fillip for the future programs as well, you know, because now we know how to reach orbit, and then we do more number of times, and consistently, sustainably, and be in our roots as much as we can, and still
0: in
1: keep
0: sky and root
1: and yes, so that's where, like, you know, we stay rooted and keep aiming for the skies, and then, like, achieve, like, very high level of cadence. It's very, very important for India and for Skyroot, and we're going to make it happen.
2: The Shiv Sena Shinde faction corporator is seen assaulting a female doctor and nurses at a hospital in Dombivli.
3: The thug you see is Shinde Sena corporator Ramesh Mhatre of Dombivli. Deputy Chief Minister Eknath Shinde, I have a direct question for you tonight. Will your government immediately arrest this rowdy, Ramesh Mhatre?
4: We learned that the action has been taken against the thug neta that we see on our screens right now. FIR has been registered against this man.
5: And joining me live from Mumbai is Ramesh Mhatre. Kya aapko zara bhi sharam nahi aati hai? Aapko kisne haq diya haath uthane ka?
6: Humko haq hamare party ke Balasaheb Thackeray ne diya, jahan bhi anyay ho.
5: Aap cooperator ho ya gunde ho sir? National TV par hain aap. Kya aap maafi mangenge ki aap?
6: Agar
7: just days to go before the release of Jananayaka, and excitement around Vijay's final film is building up. The makers have now released an emotional news song that offers a glimpse into one of the most important relationship in the movie, a father and his adopted daughter.
8: I am coming.
2: Ahead of next week's release, the makers of Jananayagan have unveiled the lyrical video of Adiye En Puntene. The emotional track celebrates the bond between Vijay's character and his adopted daughter, played by Mamita Baiju. The images trace her journey from childhood to adulthood, with Vijay's character standing by her side as a protective father. The song has been composed and sung by Anirudh Ravichandar with lyrics by Karthik Netha. Vijay shared the track on social media, simply posting hashtag Adiye En Puntene.
8: I am coming.
2: Jananayagan marks Vijay's 69th and final film before he entered full-time politics. He plays Thalapathi Vetri Kondan, whose initials TVK mirror the name of his political party, Tamilaga Vetri Kanagam. The film follows a former official who adopts a young girl named Viji and encourages her to grow into a fearless and independent woman, despite her fear of violence. As the countdown to the release enters its final stretch, the latest song has added to the anticipation surrounding what is expected to be Vijay's cinematic farewell. Bureau Report, NDTV.

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1: 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Your friend said, "Ye le le." We said, "Maybe not." 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
8: उसकी ब्लीडिंग रुक ही नहीं लगातार था उसके दूसरे दिन उन्होंने मृत्यु घोषित कर दिया उसको ये हॉस्पिटल की लापरवाही है
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11: checked all the medications, the drugs, everything. We've called AIIMS Jodhpur also to do an investigation on it.
2: Big NDTV impact when it comes to Rajasthan maternity deaths. NDTV coverage has now forced action.

0: What seems settled for me is unfinished business. So I rewind, I pause, I reflect, I dig, until what's buried stands up to be counted. Breaking ground, not just headlines, the meaning behind them. This is Breaking Ground with me, Vedika Sood.
1: That if a boy from Ahmedabad with no capital and no connections could build, then there must be 1,000 more Gautam Adanis sitting undiscovered.
2: जिनके आइडियाज हैं दमदार, वो सब हैं वंदे भारतम के नेशनल स्टेज के हकदार. Pro innovators, registration करो vandebharatam.org पर 19 जुलाई तक. 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
3: This is the show

Hello and welcome. My name is Reet Kaur Sahani and you're watching NDTV. We've got an action-packed show lined up just for you, but let's first take you through the headlines of the hour. The political temperature is rising ahead of the Parliament's monsoon session. An all-party meeting today will set the tone for a stormy session, with the government preparing to push key reforms and the opposition getting up to corner the centre on multiple fronts. The Bombay High Court has cancelled the bail. The political temperature is rising ahead of Parliament's monsoon session. An all-party meeting today will set the tone for the stormy session, with the government preparing to push key reforms and the opposition getting up to corner the centre on multiple fronts. In a dramatic message to rebel TMC leaders, Abhishek Banerjee has challenged them to return to the party, saying that he is willing to resign if they come back. The appeal comes amid speculation over the rebels' merger with the NCPI and fresh political realignments ahead of the monsoon session.

0: Well, recent big breaking news coming in at this hour. Let's take you through it. An important update coming in at this hour is the U.S. says that two U.S. troops have been killed in Jordan. That's right, the U.S. war death toll now rises to 16. As the U.S. President Donald Trump calls the troops' deaths as very sad, Trump says that Iran will never get nuclear weapons, and one U.S. service member is also said to have been still missing. Crucial updates coming in. My colleague Pradeep Datta is with us on the broadcast to shed more light on this. Pradeep, walk us through the details. This is some important piece of information now coming to the fore, in which we're learning that two U.S. troops were killed in Jordan.
1: During the last 36 to 48 hours, both the sides have stepped up attacks on each other, whether it's United States of America or Iran. And here in this particular case, what has happened that there was a missile attack from the Iranian side targeting a U.S. Base in Bahrain, in which two of their servicemen lost their life, four were injured. Now they are said to be back in service because they got minor injury, and one of them is said to be missing. Donald Trump has described this incident as very unfortunate, and they have decided to hit harder Iran after this attack. And this is not the first time when the U.S. servicemen have, or the troopers have, lost their lives. Initially, also when the war had started, six of them had lost their lives in Kuwait in a similar kind of attack. That clearly indicates that whenever there's an attack from the U.S. side in southern Iran, that Iran is going to hit harder and target all those U.S. bases in the Gulf country. That's one of the reasons that alert has already been sounded in many other Gulf countries because of this attack. And in this attack, two of them have lost their life. One is said to be missing, four injured, but they got the minor injuries and they are said to be back to the duty after this attack. But why the Bahrain is being targeted? Because the reason is that it hosts 5th Naval Fleet, and that's one of the reasons that often Iran targets this area, because from here they feel that US is launching drones and missiles targeting Iran and its civilians.
0: Stay on with us on the broadcast as we track some fresh updates coming in at the hour. We're tracking some fresh developments coming in. The U.S. has launched fresh strikes on Iran, is what we're learning so far, as U.S. retaliates after the Jordan attack. The U.S. says that Iran targeted after troops' deaths in Jordan. The strikes aim to secure the Strait of Hormuz, and Iran's threat capability has been targeted. This is what we're learning so far. An important update now coming to the fore is we're learning that the U.S. has launched fresh strikes on Iran. The U.S. is now retaliating post the Jordan attack, and Iran has been targeted following the death of the troops in Jordan. My colleague Pradeep is still with us on the broadcast. You know, Pradeep, those are some important developments now taking shape as the U.S. has launched another round of strikes on Iran. What does this essentially mean for the future of negotiations? Because we're seeing constant attacks and counterattacks take place at the moment.
1: All I can say, Rita, right now that ceasefire is in tatters, and nobody seems to be interested in negotiation at this stage, and everybody is trying to trade missiles and drones to target each other's position. And this attack, what the Central Command, which is looking after the operation in the Middle East, they are maintaining that this is a swift punitive action from their side, and also aim to degrade the capability and capacity of Iran to further target any of the vessels or the ships moving in Strait of Hormuz. So once again, there's a very strong and heavy strike from the American side targeting many of the areas in southern side of Iran. So far, there has been no reports of any casualty. But what we have seen that during the last 48 hours, that both the sides are targeting civilian infrastructure. So war is not only confined to military infra, but the civilian infrastructure has been targeted. We have seen that US targeting many of those bridges, communication network, and also airport. And the same way that what Iran is doing, they are targeting desalination plant. They are also targeting the civilian infrastructure in Gulf countries. That is being, in fact, the Gulf Council has criticized Iran for committing the crime against humanity by targeting desalination plant. So the violation from both the sides continuing in the name of attack on each other and counterattack on each other. But this, what Central Command is describing this as, a swift punitive strike to avenge killing of two of their servicemen in Bahrain.
0: Absolutely, Pradeep. You know, stay with us on the broadcast as we track some fresh developments coming in, because we believe that there's a reaction also coming in from the Iranian side. That's right, Mujtaba Khamenei, who of course is the next Supreme Leader of Iran, the current Supreme Leader of Iran, has in fact warned the United States of unforgettable lessons. Mujtaba says that U.S. betrayed its agreement. The Iranian Supreme Leader has now accused of U.S. of broken promises. He says that U.S. President

0: president's word has no value and that Iran will answer US escalation. So quite a stern warning there issued by Mujtaba Khamenei. He, of course, is the son of the former Supreme Leader Ayatollah Ali Khamenei, who, of course, was killed in the Iran in the US-Israeli strikes. Mujtaba, in the latest, has now warned the US of unforgettable lessons. Mujtaba says that US betrayed its agreement. The Iranian Supreme Leader further even accuses the US of broken promises and says that the US President Donald Trump's word has no value. Pradeep still with us on the broadcast. Pradeep, this goes on to reflect a huge sense of trust deficit that Tehran and Washington have, because Mujtaba Khamenei is now coming out in the open and saying that there isn't any trust or any, you know, some sort of reliance on what the US President Donald Trump says.
1: Reed, accusations from both the sides are continuing, and each one of them is blaming the other for not following and adhering to the points in the Memorandum of Understanding. Mujtaba Khamenei is deriding US President by saying that his signature was worthless and had no meaning and no credibility. From day one, we knew that there is a trust deficit between the two countries. So when you have such a trust deficit, it's very difficult to move ahead with the Memorandum of Understanding. And now he has said that they are going to avenge what really has happened. The way the aggression from the United States is continuing, he has described United States as a Saturn. So he said that they are continuing with their malicious intent. So they will have to be taught lesson, and they are going to hit them hard. So very strong worded message coming from Mujtaba Khamenei. In the same way, the US is also blaming Iran of carrying out attack, not adhering to the points in Memorandum of Understanding. Had they not targeted the vessels and the ships, they would not have attacked Iran. They would have ensured that they continue with the negotiation and things would have been much better. So acquisition, blame game are continuing, and same way we have seen that both the sides are trading right now, the missiles and the drones trying to target each other's position, making things really very difficult for the people putting up in that Middle East area. So this is not a good sign so far as peace and tranquility in the Middle East is concerned, because once again they are back to square one, and this they have stepped up their attacks, and I think that this war is not going to bring any kind of a good news for Middle East. It's further going to escalate situation and create problem not only for the Middle East, but ripple effect will be felt in different parts of the world. Already we have seen that what really happened because of the disruption in the Strait of Hormuz, once again it is closed and the vessel movement is not taking place from that side, and it will definitely have an impact on the energy and the oil movement from that area.
0: All right, Pradeep, you know, stay with me on the broadcast as we have some fresh updates coming in. Let's quickly take our viewers through it. We're also learning that Iran has now warned the US troops to flee. That's right, Iran has now issued an ultimatum to US troops and have asked them to flee. Iran has cited Supreme Leader's warning, saying that unforgettable lessons await the United States. Iran has said, and I quote, that US forces should leave now. A big warning now coming in from Iran there, where Iran has now warned US troops and has asked them to leave. Pradeep, still with us on the broadcast. Pradeep, we were just discussing about how, you know, there seems to be escalation but no signs of de-escalation. And, you know, this really casts a shadow on the future of negotiations between both parties, because the memorandum of understanding that was once forged between the two parties is now just a mere piece of paper.
1: Yes, sir. This is a very strong message coming from the Iranian side, where they're asking the US forces to flee. Yesterday also, they said a similar thing. They said that they do not want only tit for tat attack or the retaliatory attack that they were indulging in. Now they are going to launch a very big offensive, and they want Iran to leave all those Gulf countries where from they had been operating, because they had already issued a similar kind of a warning to the Gulf countries. Also, we have seen that during the last few hours, many of these countries have been targeted, whether it's Bahrain, whether it's Kuwait, whether it's Qatar, whether it's even the Saudi Arabia is also facing the brunt. And UAE has called for de-escalation from both the sides, because UAE somewhere fears that if this war continues, they will have to face the brunt, because initially we had seen that how UAE was often targeted, their airport were targeted, and this time also UAE fears that maybe this war is further going to escalate. But now it's a very strong warning. They want US to flee from the area. In short, they want US to leave this area, and they do not they should not operate from any of these bases in any of these Gulf countries, because already there has been a strong worded message from Mujtaba Ali Khamenei, and after this message, now the Iranian leaders are also threatening United States of America. Let's see how things are really going to unfold, but not a good news coming from Middle East. Both the sides have taken a tough position, and they've decided to hit each other harder, and while trying to hit each other harder, they're definitely going to create problems not only for the Middle East, but the rest of the world also.
0: Right, absolutely, Pradeep. You know, we also have some fresh developments coming in. Let's take our viewers through it. Britain's top political office has now seen extraordinary upheaval over the past decade. Since the Brexit vote in 2016, six prime ministers have come and gone, with each premiership ending amid a major political challenge. As Andy Burnham prepares to take charge of Downing Street, we look back at the leaders who've shaped Britain post the Brexit era. Here's a special report. Take a look.
2: The revolving door at 10 Downing Street continues to spin. Over the last decade, Britain has witnessed an extraordinary turnover of prime ministers, with leaders brought down by referendums, parliamentary rebellions, economic crisis, political scandals, and electoral setbacks. Keir Starmer is now the latest name to join that growing list. Andy Burnham has cleared the final hurdle and is poised to become UK's next prime minister. Burnham's elevation means Britain will now have its seventh prime minister since the Brexit referendum in 2016. No prime minister has completed a full parliamentary term since David Cameron stepped down in the aftermath of the 2016 Brexit referendum. Let's break it down further for you. Elected in 2024, after Labour's landslide victory, Starmer pledged to restore stability after years of Conservative rule. But disappointing local election results and mounting pressure within his own party led to his resignation. Before him was Rishi Sunak, Britain's first Prime Minister of Indian origin. He took office during an economic crisis, but lost the 2024 general election to Labour. Liz Truss's premiership lasted just 49 days, the shortest in British history. Her mini-budget triggered market turmoil, forcing her resignation. She had succeeded Boris Johnson, whose government was engulfed by the Partygate scandal during COVID. A wave of ministerial resignations eventually forced him from office in 2022. Before Johnson came Theresa May, who resigned after repeatedly failing to win Parliament's backing for her Brexit deal. And before May was David Cameron. He stepped down after Britain voted to leave the European Union in the 2016 Brexit referendum, a decision that ushered in nearly a decade of political instability. So with Burnham poised to become the next UK PM, will his succession stop this spinning wheel of power? Only time will tell. Bureau Report, NDTV World.
0: Let's now take you to the world of football. Now, England beat France 6-4 to claim the third place. England have finished third at the FIFA World Cup, as we're understanding an important update coming in right over there, as Mbappe is braced not enough for France. Of course, as France's campaign ends on a sad note, they've not finished third. In fact, it's England that secured the third position, is what we're learning so far, as England beat France 6-4 to claim the third place at the FIFA World Cup. Now, England secured the best World Cup finish since the year 1966, is what we're learning. They've in fact beaten France to secure the third position. The match took place today and the score in the end was England at 6 and France at 4. Well, the wait is over tonight at the MetLife Stadium in New Jersey. Spain's relentless possession game meets Argentina's experience and star power. The stage, the biggest show on earth, the Football World Cup final. From the greatest of all time to football's brightest young superstar, here are all the six players who could decide the biggest match in world football. Take a look at this special report.
3: He has delivered when Argentina has needed him the most. Lautaro Martinez's late winner against England sent the Albiceleste into another World Cup final, underlining his reputation as a big-game striker. With three goals in the tournament and one of the highest attacking ratings in FIFA's player metrics, Martinez has become the perfect partner for Lionel Messi. Give him half a chance inside the box and he will punish you. Spain's title challenge has been built from the back. Goalkeeper Unai Simon has produced one of the finest World Cup campaigns ever by a shot stopper. 6 clean sheets in 7 matches, a remarkable 92% save rate, and a 650-minute streak without conceding, breaking Walter Zengar's long-standing World Cup record. If Spain are lifting the trophy, chances are Simon will have another masterclass. Enzo Fernandez is the heartbeat of Argentina's midfield. He has quietly become one of the tournament's most complete midfielders. 2 goals, relentless pressing, and the ability to dictate the tempo have made him indispensable. Against Spain's possession-heavy midfield, Fernandez's energy and ball-winning ability could be just as important as anything Messi produces further forward. Every great team needs a conductor. For Spain, that man is Rodri. The captain has dominated games with his passing and positional intelligence, completing a World Cup record of 648 passes during this tournament. Everything Spain does flows through him. Stop Rodri and you slow Spain down. Allow him on the ball and La Roja can control the match. The future for Spain, future of world football, is already here. Still only 19, Lamine Yamal has become one of the stars of the tournament. He leads the World Cup with 30 successful dribbles and trails only Lionel Messi in creativity metrics. Fearless, unpredictable, and capable of changing a game in one moment, Yamal now gets the biggest stage of his young career against the very player many believe he could one day succeed. And then there is Lionel Messi. At 39, he continues to redefine greatness. 8 goals, 4 assists, the highest so far score rating of the tournament at 9.03. He also leads the World Cup in progressive passes, proving that he remains Argentina's creative and attacking heartbeat. One more final, one more chance to deliver another defining chapter in an extraordinary career. Rika Roy for NTV.
0: On that note, we'll be into a very short break. More news and updates on the other side. Stay with us on the broadcast.

0: the fact that there is now suddenly a raging debate with regards to ethanol. Why is it that it's happening now?
1: E20, madam, has been around for nearly 2 years now. There are 20 crore two-wheelers using E20. There are 20 lakh four-wheelers using E20. But I think the counter information which has been put out, that this is not something we've done suddenly, that E20 has been around for at least almost 2 years, that E15 has been around for 3.5 years. And by the way, in the last 18 months or 24 months, there have been no complaints.
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0: Welcome back to Sarit Kaur Sahani, you're watching NDTV. Now, in a major legal setback for Shiv Sena co-operator Ramesh Bahatre, the Bombay High Court has cancelled the bail granted to him in the Dombivli doctor assault case and ordered him to surrender. Remember that NDTV constantly tracked every stage of the case from assault to the doctor's protest to even Mahatre's arrest, the grant of the bail and the legal challenge that eventually followed. The High Court has now intervened, revoking the bail and directing Mahatre to return to custody, marking a significant turn in the case. The court cited his earlier criminal records. The countdown to Mahatre's surrender at 5 p.m. has now begun. Well, the monsoon session is starting on Monday and the political temperature is already soaring. An all-party meeting today will set the tone. Now, the government has announced 5 new bills that will be introduced in the parliament during the upcoming monsoon session. Developments outside the parliament are reshaping the political landscape. TMC rebel member parliaments and the NCPI member parliaments have been invited for today's all-party meeting, with Kakoli Dastidar set to attend as the chief whip of the NCPI faction. Meanwhile, Lok Sabha Speaker has approved the merger of 6 Shiv Sena UPT rebel member parliaments, with Eknath Shinde-led Shiv Sena taking the party's total strength in the Lok Sabha to about 13 member parliaments.
9: जो लोग जुड़ रहे साथ में, वो एक विश्वास के साथ जुड़ रहे, और जो संसदों की बात है, या पिछले 3-4 सालों में जितने लोग जुड़ रहे साथ में, एक उनको शिवसेना के ऊपर या मुझ पर हमारी टीम पर पूरा भरोसा है कि ये 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

0: He has tracked the pulse of power from Washington to Korea. 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
0: brought clarity to complex issues of national security and international affairs.
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8: 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It's 2026. 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
14: 21 days in Kashmir. Unfiltered list of things I saw and observed on the ground.
10: Very special ground report from the line of control. There were some children who've lost limbs in the shelling.
15: For a country that has fought so many wars in the mountains and at high altitude.
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16: The Shiv Sena Shinde faction corporator is seen assaulting a female doctor and nurses at a hospital in Dombivli.
14: The thug you see is Shinde Sena corporator Ramesh Mhatre of Dombivli. Deputy Chief Minister Eknath Shinde, I have a direct question for you tonight. Will your government immediately arrest this rowdy Ramesh Mhatre?
17: We learned that the action has been taken against the thug Neta that we see on our screens right now. FIR has been registered against this man.
18: And joining me live from Mumbai is Ramesh Mhatre. Kya aapko zara bhi sharam nahi aati hai? Aapko kisne haq diya haath uthane ka?
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18: नहीं मांगेंगे
19: सर।
10: Had it not been for NDTV's coverage, none of this would have happened. And today, 9 hours after I spent 26 minutes questioning him, Ramesh Mhatre, corporator of the ruling Shinde Sena, has finally been arrested.

0: launch control, 0 to 100.
1: This isn't just about cars and bikes. 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
2: Hello and welcome. My name is Reet Kaur Sahani and you're watching Eddie TV. We've got an action-packed show lined up just for you, but let's first take you through the headlines of the hour. The Bombay High Court has cancelled the bail granted to Shiv Sena leader Ramesh Mahatre, the doctor assault case, directing him to surrender before 5 p.m. today. The order comes after NDTV highlighted alleged irregularities in the bail process, delivering a major setback to the accused. The political temperature is rising ahead of Parliament's monsoon session. An all-party meeting today will set the tone for a stormy session, with the government preparing to push key reforms and the opposition gearing up to corner the centre on multiple fronts. In a dramatic message to rebel TMC leaders, Abhishek Banerjee has challenged them to return to the party, saying that he is willing to resign if they come.

0: back. The appeal comes amid speculation over the rebels' merger with the NCPI and fresh political realignments ahead of the monsoon session. Well, recent big breaking news coming in at this hour. Let's take you through it. An important update coming in at this hour as the US says that two US troops have been killed in Jordan. That's right, the US war death toll now rises to 16. As the US President Donald Trump calls the troops' deaths as very sad, Trump says that Iran will never get nuclear weapons, and one US service member is also said to have been still missing. Crucial updates coming in. My colleague Pradeep Datta is with us on the broadcast to shed more light on this. Pradeep, walk us through the details. This is some important piece of information now coming to the fore, in which we're learning that two US troops were killed in Jordan.
1: During the last 36 to 48 hours, both the sides have stepped up attacks on each other, whether it's United States of America or Iran. And here in this particular case, what has happened that there was a missile attack from the Iranian side targeting a U.S. Base in Bahrain, in which two of their servicemen lost their life, four were injured. Now they are said to be back in service because they got minor injury, and one of them is said to be missing. Donald Trump has described this incident as very unfortunate, and they have decided to hit harder Iran after this attack. And this is not the first time when the U.S. servicemen have, or the troopers have lost their lives. Initially, also when the war had started, six of them had lost their lives in Kuwait in a similar kind of attack. That clearly indicates that whenever there's an attack from the U.S. side in southern Iran, that Iran is going to hit harder and target all those U.S. bases in the Gulf country. That's one of the reasons that alert has already been sounded in many other Gulf countries because of this attack. And in this attack, two of them have lost their life. One is said to be missing. Four injured, but they got the minor injuries and they are said to be back to the duty after this attack. But why the Bahrain is being targeted? Because reason is that it hosts 5th Naval Fleet, and that's one of the reasons that often Iran targets this area, because from here they feel that US is launching drones and missiles targeting Iran and its civilians.
0: Stay on with us on the broadcast as we track some fresh updates coming in at the hour. While tracking some fresh developments coming in, the U.S. has launched fresh strikes on Iran, is what we're learning so far, as U.S. retaliates after the Jordan attack. The U.S. says that Iran targeted after troops' deaths in Jordan. The strikes aim to secure the Strait of Hormuz, and Iran's threat capability has been targeted. This is what we're learning so far. An important update now coming to the fore is we're learning that the U.S. has launched fresh strikes on Iran. The U.S. is now retaliating post the Jordan attack, and Iran has been targeted following the death of the troops in Jordan. My colleague Pradeep is still with us on the broadcast. You know, Pradeep, those are some important developments now taking shape as the U.S. has launched another round of strikes on Iran. What does this essentially mean for the future of negotiations? Because we're seeing constant attacks and counterattacks take place at the moment.
1: All I can say, Rita, right now that ceasefire is in tatters, and nobody seems to be interested in negotiation at this stage, and everybody is trying to trade missiles and drones to target each other's position. And this attack, what the Central Command, which is looking after the operation in the Middle East, they are maintaining that this is a swift punitive action from their side, and also aim to degrade the capability and capacity of Iran to further target any of the vessels or the ships moving in Strait of Hormuz. So once again, there's a very strong and heavy strike from the American side targeting many of the areas in southern side of Iran. So far, there has been no reports of any casualty. But what we have seen that during the last 48 hours, that both the sides are targeting civilian infrastructure. So war is not only confined to military infra, but the civilian infrastructure has been targeted. We have seen that US targeting many of those bridges, communication network, and also airport. And the same way that what Iran is doing, they are targeting desalination plant. They are also targeting the civilian infrastructure in Gulf countries. That is being, in fact, the Gulf Council has criticized Iran for committing the crime against humanity by targeting desalination plant. So the violation from both the sides continuing in the name of attack on each other and counterattack on each other. But this, what Central Command is describing this as a swift punitive strike to avenge killing of two of their servicemen in Bahrain.
0: Absolutely, Pradeep. You know, stay with us on the broadcast as we talk some fresh developments coming in, because we believe that there's a reaction also coming in from the Iranian side. That's right, Mujtaba Khamenei, who of course is the next supreme leader of Iran, the current supreme leader of Iran, has in fact warned the United States of unforgettable lessons. Mujtaba says that US betrayed its agreement

0: sense of trust deficit that Tehran and Washington have, because Mujtaba Khamenei is now coming out in the open and saying that there isn't any trust or any, you know, some sort of reliance on what the US President Donald Trump says.
1: Reed, accusations from both the sides are continuing, and each one of them is blaming the other for not following and adhering to the points in the Memorandum of Understanding. Mujtaba Khamenei is deriding US President by saying that his signature was worthless and had no meaning and no credibility. From day one, we knew that there is a trust deficit between the two countries. So when you have such a trust deficit, it's very difficult to move ahead with the Memorandum of Understanding. And now he has said that they are going to avenge what really has happened. The way the aggression from the United States is continuing, he has described United States as a Saturn. So he said that they are continuing with their malicious intent. So they will have to be taught lesson, and they are going to hit them hard. So very strong worded message coming from Mujtaba Khamenei. In the same way, the US is also blaming Iran of carrying out attack, not adhering to the points in Memorandum of Understanding. Had they not targeted the vessels and the ships, they would not have attacked Iran. They would have ensured that they continue with the negotiation and things would have been much better. So acquisition, the game are continuing, and same way we have seen that both the sides are trading right now, the missiles and the drones trying to target each other's position, making things really very difficult for the people putting up in that Middle East area. So this is not a good sign so far as peace and tranquility in the Middle East is concerned, because once again they are back to square one, and this they have stepped up their attacks, and I think that this war is not going to bring any kind of a good news for Middle East. It's further going to escalate situation and create problem not only for the Middle East, but ripple effect will be felt in different parts of the world. Already we have seen that what really happened because of the disruption in the Strait of Hormuz, once again it is closed, and the vessel movement is not taking place from that side, and it will definitely have an impact on the energy and the oil movement from that area.
0: All right, Pradeep, you know, stay with me on the broadcast as we have some fresh updates coming in. Let's quickly take our viewers through it. We're also learning that Iran has now warned the US troops to flee. That's right, Iran has now issued an ultimatum to US troops and have asked them to flee. Iran has cited Supreme Leader's warning, saying that unforgettable lessons await the United States. Iran has said, and I quote, that US forces should leave now. A big warning now coming in from Iran there, where Iran has now warned US troops and has asked them to leave. Pradeep, still with us on the broadcast. Pradeep, we were just discussing about how, you know, there seems to be escalation but no signs of de-escalation. And, you know, this really casts a shadow on the future of negotiations between both parties, because the Memorandum of Understanding that was once forged between the two parties is now just a mere piece of paper.
1: Yes, this is a very strong message coming from the Iranian side, where they're asking the US forces to flee. Yesterday also they said a similar thing. They said that they do not want only tit for tat attack or the retaliatory attack that they were indulging in. Now they are going to launch a very big offensive, and they want Iran to leave all those Gulf countries where from they had been operating, because they had already issued a similar kind of a warning to the Gulf countries. Also we have seen that during the last few hours, many of these countries have been targeted, whether it's Bahrain, whether it's Kuwait, whether it's Qatar, whether it's even the Saudi Arabia is also facing the brunt. And UAE has called for de-escalation from both the sides, because UAE somewhere fears that if this war continues, they will have to face the brunt, because initially we had seen that how UAE was often targeted, their airport were targeted, and this time also UAE fears that maybe this war is further going to escalate. But now it's a very strong warning. They want US to flee from the area. In short, they want US to leave this area, and they do not they should not operate from any of these bases in any of these Gulf countries, because already there has been a strong worded message from Mujtaba Ali Khamenei, and after this message now the Iranian leaders are also threatening United States of America. Let's see how things are really going to unfold, but not a good news coming from Middle East. Both the sides have taken a tough position, and they've decided to hit each other harder, and while trying to hit each other harder, they're definitely going to create problems not only for the Middle East but the rest of the world also.
0: Right, absolutely, Pradeep. You know, we also have some fresh developments coming in. Let's take our viewers through it. Britain's top political office has now seen extraordinary upheaval over the past decade. Since the Brexit vote in 2016, six prime ministers have come and gone, with each premiership ending amid a major political challenge. As Andy Burnham prepares to take charge of Downing Street, we look back at the leaders who've shaped Britain post the Brexit era. Here's a special report. Take a look.
2: The revolving door at 10 Downing Street continues to spin. Over the last decade, Britain has witnessed an extraordinary turnover of prime ministers, with leaders

0: leaders brought down by referendums, parliamentary rebellions, economic crisis, political scandals, and electoral setbacks. Keir Starmer is now the latest name to join that growing list. Andy Burnham has cleared the final hurdle and is poised to become UK's next Prime Minister. Burnham's elevation means Britain will now have its seventh Prime Minister since the Brexit referendum in 2016. No Prime Minister has completed a full parliamentary term since David Cameron stepped down in the aftermath of the 2016 Brexit referendum. Let's break it down further for you. Elected in 2024, after Labour's landslide victory, Starmer pledged to restore stability after years of Conservative rule. But disappointing local election results and mounting pressure within his own party led to his resignation. Before him was Rishi Sunak, Britain's first Prime Minister of Indian origin. He took office during an economic crisis, but lost the 2024 general election to Labour. Liz Truss's premiership lasted just 49 days, the shortest in British history. Her mini-budget triggered market turmoil, forcing her resignation. She had succeeded Boris Johnson, whose government was engulfed by the Partygate scandal during COVID. A wave of ministerial resignations eventually forced him from office in 2022. Before Johnson came Theresa May, who resigned after repeatedly failing to win Parliament's backing for her Brexit deal. And before May was David Cameron. He stepped down after Britain voted to leave the European Union in the 2016 Brexit referendum, a decision that ushered in nearly a decade of political instability. So with Burnham poised to become the next UK PM, will his succession stop this spinning wheel of power? Only time will tell. Bureau Report, NDTV World.
1: Let's now take you to the world of football. Now, England beat France 6-4 to claim the third place. England have finished third at the FIFA World Cup, as we're understanding an important update coming in right over there, as Mbappe is braced not enough for France. Of course, as France's campaign ends on a sad note, they've not finished third. In fact, it's England that secured the third position, is what we're learning so far, as England beat France 6-4 to claim the third place at the FIFA World Cup. Now, England secured the best World Cup finish since the year 1966, is what we're learning. They've in fact beaten France to secure the third position. The match took place today and the score in the end was England at 6 and France at 4. Well, the wait is over tonight at the MetLife Stadium in New Jersey. Spain's relentless possession game meets Argentina's experience and star power. The stage, the biggest show on earth, the Football World Cup final. From the greatest of all time to football's brightest young superstar, here are all the six players who could decide the biggest match in world football. Take a look at the special report.
2: He has delivered when Argentina has needed him the most. Lautaro Martinez's late winner against England sent the Albiceleste into another World Cup final, underlining his reputation as a big game striker. With three goals in the tournament and one of the highest attacking ratings in FIFA's player metrics, Martinez has become the perfect partner for Lionel Messi. Give him half a chance inside the box and he will punish you. Spain's title challenge has been built from the back. Goalkeeper Unai Simon has produced one of the finest World Cup campaigns ever by a shot stopper. 6 clean sheets in 7 matches, a remarkable 92% save rate, and a 650-minute streak without conceding, breaking Walter Zengar's long-standing World Cup record. If Spain are lifting the trophy, chances are Simon will have another masterclass. Enzo Fernandez is the heartbeat of Argentina's midfield. He has quietly become one of the tournament's most complete midfielders. 2 goals, relentless pressing, and the ability to dictate the tempo have made him indispensable. Against Spain's possession-heavy midfield, Fernandez's energy and ball-winning ability could be just as important as anything Messi produces further forward. Every great team needs a conductor. For Spain, that man is Rodri. The captain has dominated games with his passing and positional intelligence, completing a World Cup record of 648 passes during this tournament. Everything Spain does flows through him. Stop Rodri and you slow Spain down. Allow him on the ball and La Roja can control the match. The future for Spain, future of world football, is already here. Still only 19, Lamine Yamal has become one of the stars of the tournament. He leads the World Cup with 30 successful dribbles and trails only Lionel Messi in creativity metrics. Fearless, unpredictable and capable of changing a game in one moment, Yamal now gets the biggest stage of his young career against the very player many believe he could one day succeed. And then there is Lionel Messi. At 39, he continues to redefine greatness. 8 goals, 4 assists, the highest so far score rating of the tournament at 9.03. He also leads the World Cup in progressive passes, proving that he remains Argentina's creative and attacking heartbeat. One more final, one more chance to deliver another defining chapter in an extraordinary career. Rika Roy for NTV.
1: And that was the beginning of a very short break. 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
1: He has tracked the pulse of power from Washington to Korea. Witnessed history being made in global capitals and conflict zones.
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15: 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Unfiltered list of things I saw and observed on the ground.
11: Very special ground report from the line of control. 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
0: The Shiv Sena Shinde faction corporator is seen assaulting a female doctor and nurses at a hospital in Dombivli.
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1: 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Your friend said, "Ye le le." 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
9: checked all the medications, the drugs, everything. We've called AIIMS Jodhpur also to do an investigation on it.
0: Big NDTV impact when it comes to Rajasthan maternity deaths. NDTV coverage has now

0: What seems settled for me is unfinished business. So I rewind, I pause, I reflect, I dig, until what's buried stands up to be counted. Breaking ground, not just headlines, the meaning behind them. This is Breaking Ground with me, Vedika Sood.
1: That if a boy from Ahmedabad with no capital and no connections could build, then there must be 1,000 more Gautam Adanis sitting undiscovered.
2: जिनके आइडियाज हैं दमदार, वो सब हैं वंदे भारतम के नेशनल स्टेज के हकदार. 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
3: 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I am your host Mayank Chaudhary and this is Limelight.
5: The fact that there is now suddenly a raging debate with regard to ethanol, why is it that it's happening now?
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7: Hello and welcome. My name is Reet Kaur Sahani and you're watching NDTV. We've got an action-packed show lined up just for you, but let's first take you through the headlines of the hour. The Bombay High Court cancelled the bail granted to Shiv Sena leader Ramesh Mahastre in the doctor assault case, directing him to surrender before 5 p.m. today. The order comes after NDTV highlighted alleged irregularities in the bail process, delivering a major setback to the political temperature is rising ahead of Parliament's soon session. An all-party meeting today will set the tone for a stormy session. With the government preparing to push key reforms and the opposition gearing up to corner the centre on multiple fronts. In a dramatic message to rebel TMC leaders, Abhishek Banerjee has challenged them to return to the party, saying that he is willing to resign if they come back. The appeal comes amid speculation over the rebels' merger with the NCPI and fresh political realignments ahead of the monsoon session. Well, England have signed off from their FIFA World Cup campaign on a high, defeating France 6-4 in a breathtaking third-place playoff. Bukayo Saka has starred with a sensational hat-trick as England stormed into a 4-goal lead before surviving a fierce French comeback. Jude Bellingham's stoppage time strike sealed the win, giving England their best World Cup finish since lifting the trophy in 1966. Well, there's some breaking news coming in at this hour. Let's take you through it. Well, tracking the latest updates coming in at this hour, well, the U.S. has launched fresh strikes on Iran. That's right, the U.S. has retaliated after the Jordan attack. The U.S. says that Iran targeted after the death of troops in Jordan. The U.S. says strikes aim to secure the Strait of Hormuz. As the U.S. says that Iran's threat capability has also been targeted. So we're seeing an important update now come to light as the U.S. has launched fresh attacks on Iran. This is a retaliation coming in after the Jordan attack. Iran has been targeted after the death of troops in Jordan. The strikes have now been aimed to secure the Strait of Hormuz and Iran's threat capability has now been targeted. My colleague Pradeep joins us on the broadcast to shed more light on this. Pradeep, an important update now coming to the fore where we're understanding that the US has launched a fresh wave of strikes in Iran. Walk us through the details. What truly is happening at this hour?
8: Yes, Rita, to avenge killing of two of their servicemen, the U.S. has launched a swift punitive strike targeting Keshem Island as well as Bandar Abbas area. The sounds of the explosions are heard in this area. This is the eighth consecutive day that the U.S. is hitting several areas in Iran. And if we talk about this particular strike by Bandar Abbas and Keshem Island, because if we talk about Bandar Abbas area, Bandar Abbas area has got IRGC naval headquarters. That's one of the reasons that the US is often on targeting Bandar Abbas, because they want to degrade their capacity and capability to target any of the vessels or the ships in the Strait of Hormuz, and also to launch attack on any of the military installations in Gulf countries where from the US is operating. So that's why the Bandar Abbas and Keshem Island is being targeted once again, and several explosion sounds are being heard in this area. Right now, it's not clear what loss has been inflicted by the missile and the airstrike being conducted by United States of America. But yes, United States of America is completely rattled ever since there has been attack on the Jordan military base of United States of America. That's one of the reasons that now they are trying to target them. They're trying to hit them harder, and they're trying to ensure that they are able to decimate many of their military installations and capability and capacity to target U.S. Military bases in Gulf countries. So attack from their side is continuing. Let's see how Iran is going to respond, because whenever there is an attack from the U.S. side, Iran has always responded with ferocity, retaliating and targeting many of their locations in Gulf country. And this process of trading and exchanging fire and missile continues from both the sides.
7: Pradeep, you know, stay on with me on the broadcast as we have some fresh updates coming in from Iran. We're learning that Mujtaba Khamenei has warned the US of unforgettable lessons. Mujtaba has now gone on to say that the US betrayed its agreement. This is the Iranian Supreme Leader, remember, that has now accused the United States of broken promises. Mujtaba Khamenei says that the US President's word, Donald Trump's word, has no value. He's even gone on to add that Iran will answer US escalation. So we have an important update coming in, a fresh ultimatum that seems to have been issued by the Iranian Supreme Leader Mujtaba Khamenei, who has warned the US of unforgettable lessons. He says that the US betrayed its agreement and has even further gone on to doubt the credibility of the US President Donald Trump by saying that the US President's word has no value. Pradeep still with us on the broadcast. Pradeep, that's quite an important statement that's been issued by the new Iranian Supreme Leader. He said that the US President's word has no value. This, remember, Pradeep, goes on to reflect on a deep sense of trust deficit that experts and analysts have been talking about all along.
8: The Iranian leadership had quite agitated ever since US has started targeting their civilian infrastructure. And since then, we have seen that there has been several warnings coming from the side. And the latest one is from the Iranian Supreme Leader, Mujtaba Ali Khamenei. He said that US President's signature has no value, because when Memorandum of Understanding was signed, it was signed by Donald Trump. And so he's saying that he's trying to deride Donald Trump by saying that his signature was worthless and had no credibility. And he said that once again, and United States of America has not kept promise. And reason is that when last time also, when the talks were going on between the country, that time also attack was carried out in the month of June last year. Then this time also, when the fourth round of talk was going on February 28th, all of a sudden US and its ally targeted Iran. So there had been a lot of trust deficit. And this time again, they say that the same thing had happened, what they actually feared. And now they have decided to launch all out offensive against United States of America. That's what actually Mujtaba Khamenei has said. And what he's trying to convey is that US will have to pay the price for not adhering to all the points in the Memorandum of Understanding. Because what was more important was that they had to end hostilities on both the sides. They had not to target Iran. But they say they are accusing each other of just breaking this negotiation. And while United States of America is saying they were the one who started the fire by hitting out at vessels and ships, and the Iran is saying they were the one who did not keep the promise. So each side blaming each other. And right now the situation escalating and things getting worse in West Asia, and in longer run it's going to have a ripple effect all across the world.
7: Absolutely, of course, Pradeep, no country remains isolated from the war, and if there is something happening in West Asia, then we will definitely see ripple effects all across the world, like you pointed out. We have some more breaking news coming in at this hour. Let's quickly take our viewers through it. Well, the Wall Street Journal is now going on to report that the US suspects Russia and China aiding Iran. The Wall Street Journal and US media, remember, are now saying that the US suspects that Russia is and China are now helping Iran, and they're giving, in fact, Iran targeting intel. Iran missiles are evading US interceptors, and Iran is their strikes are now showing higher precision. So US media is now going on to report that the United States is now suspecting that Russia and China are the two countries that are now aiding Iran by providing Iran with intelligence. Now, Iran missiles are evading US interceptors, and this has gone. This has made the US think about who exactly it is that's helping Iran. Remember that Iran's strikes are now showing higher precision And US media, the Wall Street Journal, is now going on to report that the United States suspects that Russia and China could be aiding Iran. Now, Pradeep is with us on the broadcast. Pradeep, that's quite an important development now that's coming in at this hour, as we're learning that the United States, if this report is to be believed, is now suspecting that Russia and China are actively helping Iran.
8: Recent attacks are the way that Iran has carried out with precision and pointed attack, targeting many of the military bases in Gulf country. It makes US forces believe that somewhere that coordinates for those attacks are being provided by China as well as Russia. In the past also, they suspected the same thing, though they have not come out with any kind of an intel inputs in this regard. But yes, they suspect that China as well as Russia is somewhere providing them coordinates. It is because of that reason that they have been able to hit sensitive location that led to a death of two of their servicemen in Jordan area, because this attack was with complete precision, because of which unmanned and even the manned aircraft were also destroyed. And the second thing, what is really worrying the United States is that that somewhere Iran has adopted America's missile defense system, because the way they are using those high-speed maneuverable missiles that can avoid any kind of interception. Earlier, whenever the missiles were fired from the Iranian side, those missiles were intercepted by the US missiles, and finally they were decimated. But during the last few days, it has been seen that high-speed missiles are being fired from the Iranian side. They easily maneuver the missile system of missile defense system of United States of America, and they streak and hit the target with precision, and that way they are able to inflict losses. So that's somewhere they feel that United States of America feels that it is China as well as Russia that is aiding and helping Iran in this regard. Now let's see how they are going to take up the matter with China or Russia in this regard. But right now they feel that it's because of the important information, intel inputs and coordinates being provided by them that they are able to hit their targets with precision. Otherwise, it was not easy for them to target some of the locations in Jordan, Bahrain or even in Kuwait. But with the way they are hitting that with pinpointed precision, that clearly indicates that help is being provided by these countries.
7: Right, absolutely. Pradeep, thank you so much for joining us and sharing those important developments with us. Well, recent breaking news coming in, let's shift focus and take you through it. We're understanding that in the NEET irregularities case, the doctor's body has now written to the President Draupadi Murmu. Doctor's body has flagged repeated NEET irregularities. The doctor's body is even demanding the NTA to take accountability. FIMA has urged structural exam reforms. The doctor's body seeks an overhaul of the National Testing Agency. Now, those are important developments now taking shape, as in the NEET irregularities case that has been flagged repeatedly. The doctor's body has now written to the President Draupadi Murmu. The body has flagged repeated NEET irregularities and even demanded accountability coming in from the National Testing Agency. FIMA has now urged structural exam reforms and even an overhaul of the National Testing Agency. My colleague Anushka joins us on the broadcast to bring us more details. Anushka, an important development coming in as the doctor's body is now written to the President demanding an overhaul of the NTA as well as that of the examination. Walk us through the details. What all do we know?
4: That's right, Reet. We are seeing the doctor's body, FIMA, has written to the President asking that there should be a proper structure to the examination that was in fact happened. We had seen the paper leak that has impacted

0: the lives of many students, after which the doctor's body has in fact gone on to write to the president and have in fact even asked for an overhaul of the whole education system, of the NEET examinations and all the structural changes that pertains to the NEET examination. Now we are also seeing that another request was made there, that there should be a health bulletin for Sonam Wangchuk twice a day, so that his health can be in fact monitored in a regular basis and also people be aware about what his health is right now looking like. We have seen that yesterday that Sonam Wangchuk was in fact taken away from the very protest site. Today is the 22nd day of the very protest. What we know so far is that Sonam Wangchuk continues to be on a hunger strike, and now we are seeing the doctor's body who have raised concern over this issue and have said that there should be a health bulletin twice a day so that people can get to know about how Sonam Wangchuk is recovering. Over to you.
1: Absolutely, Anushka. Thank you so much for joining us this morning and sharing those important updates with us. Let's now take you to Maharashtra. In a major legal setback for Shiv Sena co-operator Ramesh Mahathre, the Bombay High Court has cancelled the bail granted to him in the Dombivli doctor assault case and ordered him to surrender. Remember that NDTV consistently tracked every stage of the case, from the assault and the doctor's protest to Mahathre's arrest, the grant of the bail and the legal challenge that followed. The High Court has now intervened, revoking the bail and directing Mahathre to return to custody, marking a significant turn in a case. Now, the court cited his earlier criminal records. The countdown to Mahathre's surrender at 5 p.m. has now begun.
2: Not oppose his bail. It took the Indian Medical Association and NDTV's coverage for the Bombay High Court to sit in a suo moto hearing and cancel his bail. That is what it has taken. It was not for any actions by your party, Shaina.
3: Well, that's the judiciary, and we have not intervened and we have not tried to absolve or shield him from his wrongdoing. I am just trying to tell you, Shiv, that see, when you cover something like this, which obviously needs to have outrage across the country, because we need to respect not just our medical doctors, but everyone who works in hospitals, because they work tirelessly and we understand that. But do understand there are crores of patients who are in the waiting. And why did I cite the example of our Shiv Sena doctor cell? Because the kind of exemplary work that I've been seeing every single day on ground in this Pandharpur Wari, where, you know, they are serving tirelessly every citizen. I think that also needs to be acknowledged. So I am just saying that let law take its
2: course. I am happy to acknowledge
3: wrongdoing,
2: Shaina,
3: but
2: you
3: also
2: know
3: do cover the good work. Which
2: I don't have any agendas, no angles.
3: As I said,
2: I don't have any party affiliations, which is why this is a matter of principle. You know, Sainik doctors in the hinterland should be acknowledged. I am happy to acknowledge them. In fact, I will come to Maharashtra and do a full show on them. But this is about the injustice of a man who has disproportionate power, and in the public eye he is seen to be a person who has had VIP protection. Let me ask you a straight question. Has the Shinde Sena opposed his bail, or the bail of the three thugs who were with him? Has the Shinde Sena or the government opposed that bail? They have not. I can tell you for a fact that they have not opposed that bail.
3: Why should we intervene, Shiv? Do understand that Eknath Ji Shinde has always
2: supported
3: the medical fraternity, as has Dr. Srikant Shinde, and we are very clear that in this case, law has taken its course. There's no reason for us to intervene in this particular case because the matter is sub judice. But having said that, please do also acknowledge the good work which the Shiv Sena is doing on ground for crores and crores of citizens in Maharashtra.
2: Now that his bail has been cancelled and he's been asked to surrender tomorrow, Shaina, which is the harshest possible step that the Bombay High Court can take, will the Shinde Sena, will your party finally take action against him? So far, you've been gracious enough to be on my show along with your other party members, and you've said that let the law take its own course. His bail has been cancelled. Harsh words have been used by the Bombay High Court. Justice saying, you know, bail granted to him did not take into account his antecedents. Will your party at least now take some action against him, or even now you're going to make excuses?
3: No, I don't think it's a question of excuses. As I said, we have said from day one, why would Dr. Srikant Shinde come on record saying that, you know, a wrong is a wrong, and he stands with the frontline workers? I mean, that's the official stand of the party, and we will continue to do so.
1: Well, the monsoon session is starting on Monday and the political temperature is already soaring. An all-party meeting today will set the tone. The government has announced 5 new bills that will be introduced in the parliament during the upcoming monsoon session. The developments outside the parliament are reshaping the political landscape. The TMC Rebel Member Parliaments and the NCPI Member Parliaments have been invited for today's all-party meeting, with Kakoli Dasidhar now set to attend as the chief whip for the NCPI faction. Meanwhile, Lok Sabha Speaker has approved the merger of the 6 Shiv Sena UPT Member Parliaments, with the Eknath Shinde-led Shiv Sena taking the party's strength in the Lok Sabha to about 13 Member Parliaments.
4: जो लोग जुड़ रहे साथ में वो एक विश्वास के साथ जुड़ रहे और जो सांसदों की बात है या पिछले 3-4 सालों में जितने लोग जुड़ रहे साथ में एक उनको शिवसेना के ऊपर या मुझ पर हमारी टीम पर पूरा भरोसा है कि ये 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
1: Let's take you through more developments taking shape at this hour. Well, the TMC crisis has just taken its biggest turn yet. On the eve of the monsoon session, Speaker Om Birla has granted separate seating to the 20 rebel member parliaments who broke away from the TMC and announced their merger with the NCPI. And now Abhishek Banerjee has issued an open challenge to all the rebel member parliaments and the MLAs, daring them to come back to Mamata's camp and promising that he will resign within 24 hours if they do. TMC member parliament Derek O'Brien also jumped in and accused the speaker Om Birla of mocking the democracy over referring the 20 traitors, as he calls them, as still being TMC member parliaments and them getting invites for an all-party meeting. Now, the battle over who represents the real TMC moves squarely into the Speaker's chamber.
7: BJP'd netara, BJP'd jhanda niye, gedua phetti mathay bede, gedua uttoriyo pore, mukh dekhe, sei party office e dhuke, tandob lila chaliyeche. 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
7: 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We called AIIMS Jodhpur also to do an investigation on it.
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11: Without a hook, no way. The message is clear. It's 2026. You gotta be real in a world of reels. You gotta be original in a world where everything seems generated.
12: That's it. That's what we're looking for.
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0: नमकीन, चाहे जैसे खाओ, 100% सूजी से बनी आर प्योर वर्मिसली, स्वादिष्ट सेहतमंद हर रोज। India Inc.'s most respected names chose India Inc.'s best and brightest.
1: These are kind of awards and jury lineup, you are truly giving it the right weightage.
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0: Hello and welcome. You're watching India Sense with me, Gauri Dwivedi. As always, we start the show with the top five headlines for you. First up, Justin Trudeau's lies crumble as RCMP chief admits no India link. Ambassador Sanjay Verma returns to NDTV, this time completely vindicated. Breaking big tech's grip as India and the EU join forces to build their own sovereign frontier AI models, reducing dependence on American labs. India's UK trade pact goes live. Zero duties wipe out Bangladesh and Vietnam's edge. We decode how big a boost this is for Indian exporters. Forget the months-long wait for massive ride shares. India's Skyroot is shaking up the space economy with a $5 million 3D-printed rocket built for rapid point-to-point satellite deliveries. The monopoly is officially over. And an 18-year-old girl from Sivan in Bihar breaks global barriers to win a massive 3 crore scholarship to America.
1: I felt really grateful to be representing India on such a global stage and a global university where I'll be receiving a world-class education.
2: Khalistani extremism and terrorism originating from Canada. This is a business. There's a business because the money collected through intimidation, through extortion by these Khalistani. Certainly there will be repercussions. Heads and I was sort of characterized as Ravan, and then my effigy was burnt as Ravan.
0: Have you seen the viral video of Justin Trudeau, viewers, dancing like an extra behind Katy Perry? The man who is now prancing behind a global pop star was the Prime Minister of Canada, a G7 country only till last year. And as it turns out, he ran his government just like he dances, out of sync with reality, prancing around randomly. And now he has absolute egg on his face. The global narrative that Justin Trudeau tried to paint has completely collapsed. We bring you the definitive full circle moment in a diplomatic saga that really shook New Delhi and Ottawa. The Canadian government had leveled preposterous, politically motivated, false allegations against India's High Commissioner to Canada, Sanjay Kumar Verma. And now those false allegations and accusations have been officially dropped by Royal Canadian Mounted Police. The international investigations have cleared him and Indian officials and Indian diplomats completely. Investigations separately are continuing, but the narrative has completely collapsed. And that is our top story this week on India Sense. Joining me to talk more about what this really means and more importantly, India's stand being completely vindicated is Ambassador Sanjay Verma. Sir, thank you so much for speaking to me on NDTV. Let me start first by asking you, the fact that RCMP has come out with absolute clarity about where this case really stands, your stand, the stand of the Indian government, is now completely vindicated.
3: So I would not use the word vindication here, because you know, we had been of that view and opinion right from the beginning. It was for the Canadian government to see how the due process could be followed. As far as we are concerned, we are not there to give a statement to be judged. Okay. We issued this statement right from day one in order to clarify our position. We were not waiting for a nod from any government or any person to say we were correct or we were incorrect.
0: Ambassador Verma, before I talk about some of the other aspects, let me speak about how these allegations affected you, your family, and so many other officials at the High Commission suddenly being declared persona non grata on a completely motivated, politically driven allegation.
3: So when I was traveling outside Ottawa and suddenly I received a call from the Global Affairs Canada, from our key interlocutor there, that I'm required to come and see the senior most official in the Global Affairs Canada to discuss some issues. As soon as I came back, I went there and I was told that, look, you and your other colleagues, I may not be able to mention the numbers, your other colleagues have been declared as persons of interest. And so you must submit for questioning to the RCMP, which is the Federal Canadian Police. I said, all right, let me get back to my capital and whatever the response, I'll convey to you. I came back to the office, spoke to my interlocutors in the Ministry of External Affairs, and soon the message was loud and clear, which I would have said the same, that we are not taking away your diplomatic immunity, and therefore there is no question of submitting yourself to questioning of by the Federal Police in Canada. Once that happened, then immediately there was another statement issued in Canada, which declared me and my other colleagues as persona non grata. Now, once that was done, after all, you know, the person who had alleged all these things was the then Prime Minister of the country. And therefore, we looked suspicious.
0: Yeah. Which brings me to ask that, you know, no one can turn back time, no one can go back to where things were. Canada also now has a different Prime Minister. But what would you want with the stand being vindicated, with RCMP coming out and clarifying where exactly the situation is?
3: I would suggest, I'm not a part of the government, so I'm a concerned institution at the moment. So I would suggest two steps. One, that there is a clear communication between the government of Canada and the government of India about things which went wrong. And if there are reasons and they can explain, it will be very nice. If not, just an apology to the government of India will be okay. Then I and my colleagues will have to be told the same thing. Some of us are still in the service.
0: Yes.
3: Some of us have retired. So we will have to be reached out and said that, you know, a simple three-letter sentence, I'm sorry. So that will be the first step. Second step will be the stigma which has been attached to our names in the eyes of the people.
0: Yeah.
3: So the government of Canada will have to go out to their own population and issue whatever statement it wants to issue with an objective that they were wronged.
0: Absolutely. But let me then also ask you about the investigations. There is the Nidjar killing, with which Justin Trudeau came out with absolutely wrong allegations. You've been vindicated. Government of India's stand has been vindicated by RCMP's statements and clarification. But what about the larger probe, where it stands right now?
3: On the investigation, as all of us know, that it was a multi-country investigation.
0: Yeah.
3: And as I make out from the statement issued from Washington, that the Indian agencies were also a part of the entire deliberation. In Canada, the deputy commissioner of RCMP, when she was talking to a media house on the TV, she clearly mentioned that in this investigation, there is no charge laid against any government of India official or diplomat, and I would say government of India and Indian nation. So if I look only at that, then this investigation, which has been conducted largely in the leadership of the FBI in the United States, has come out with many details, but the detail on the killing in Canada, and there it has said that the Indian diplomats and officials had no role in it.
0: Switching gears, the last few days have shown the world and America that India will stand up to big tech and make rules that American tech companies will have to follow, even if the rest of the world thinks otherwise. And now, after this, the EU wants India's help to rewrite the global AI map. Why is that so? Because Washington briefly choked off Europe's access to Anthropic's elite Mythos cyber model. Clearly, Brussels realized it could no longer rely blindly on transatlantic tech corridors. And the European Union is now turning to New Delhi to bypass American dominance entirely. In fact, EU Vice President has confirmed that India and UAE

0: highly classified cybersecurity model, Mythos. A stark reality set in. Europe was entirely dependent on Washington's digital whim. Enter New Delhi. Refusing to remain vulnerable, the European Union is now moving aggressively to build an alternative axis of digital power. Speaking after high-level trade talks, EU Vice President Henna Virkkunen confirmed a seismic shift. The EU and India are looking to join forces to build sovereign frontier AI models.
1: When it comes to AI, European Union and India, we are very much sharing the same vision that we want to have trustworthy and human-centric AI. Especially on AI, the fields where we are now focusing with India, it's about developing really our own capacity in AI and developing our own frontier models. So we are looking how we could also join our forces in when it comes to computing capacity, to give better possibilities for our businesses and researchers to have joint projects to train and develop AI.
0: The alliance addresses a glaring vulnerability exposed by US export controls that locked Europe out of critical software vetting tools. By pivoting to a new bilateral axis, Brussels and New Delhi aim to code their own digital destiny, thus creating public sector AI that foreign governments cannot legally shut down. It is a massive infrastructure play that bridges high-performance supercomputing across continents. The joint pipeline will first train specialized AI architectures for healthcare before aligning their respective safety institutes to dictate global regulatory standards.
2: The fact is that emerging technologies literally hold the potential to shape our lifestyle and future. India and the European Union have developed this trust with each other and now strive to take that into the business and technology domains.
0: As Silicon Valley builds high regulatory walls, New Delhi and Brussels are building a democratic computing bridge. The message is clear. The future of frontier intelligence will not be dictated by a single country.
3: For decades, viewers, if you were an Indian exporter chasing the UK market, you were fighting with one hand tied behind your back. Bangladesh walked in duty-free. Vietnam had its own better deal with London. And India, well, it paid a tax just to compete. On garments, on shoes, on shrimp, on auto parts, on the very goods that our factories and farms make the best. That changed this week with the India-UK trade pact that went live on 15th of July. Zero duty on almost everything. 99% of what India sells to Britain now walks in tax-free on British soil. And here's the twist. The two rivals who had the edge on India are now both staring at headwinds. Bangladesh loses its automatic LDC trade privileges in November this year, just a couple of months. And Vietnam's advantage was never as complete as it was always assumed. Its zero duty lines are still phasing in on several product lines. India, meanwhile, as I said, zero duty on day one. No graduation clock ticking, no phase-in schedule. Let's decode that for you and tell you why this is such a big game changer. First and foremost, when the old tariff barriers were in place, for textiles, there was a 12% import tax. For footwear, it was 16%. For rivals, well, they entered the UK duty-free. India was effectively taxed out of competition in the crucial British market. Let's now tell you what is it that the setup breakthrough has actually been able to achieve. 99% exports are tax-free. Zero duty from day one. And that status is permanent. That's the most important thing. UK can keep having its prime ministers walk in and out of 10 Downing Street. This doesn't change. Negotiated trade deal actually covers a very large gamut of goods, textiles being a very major part, auto parts and electronics being the other. Let's now tell you about why is it that for Bangladesh, clock is now running. The LDC privilege now ends very soon. The graduation date for that actually is 24th of November this year. And post 2029, you will actually see high tariffs returning. The export risk that actually lies ahead could be anywhere between $1 to $8 billion on an annual basis. So this is the kind of upside that India is looking at.

0: Let's now tell you about Vietnam. Remember, these are the two Asian rivals with which India is actually competing. There, the UK deal is still phasing in. The tariff cuts are coming in. Years 6 and 7 is where the zero India status is going to be extremely significant. And you can see the headwinds being very significant for Vietnam going forward, unlike for India. As I said, there is a permanency that has come in. You put these two together, what you see right now, the larger story with regard to the most labor-intensive, manufacturing-heavy sectors that are going to get the biggest boost against Bangladesh and Vietnam, textiles being the most important. Shifting our focus, Bharat is bypassing the global line to get into space. For years, the small satellite market has been stuck in neutral, with operators waiting months for open slots on massive rideshare rockets. Skyroot Aerospace is now breaking those bottlenecks permanently. This report decodes how exactly is it doing, what is it that it's actually doing, and why is it so very important.
1: This is Mission Akman. You might mistake it for another rocket launch at first, but it's a fundamental shift in how humanity reaches orbit. This is an agile, rapid assembly platform built on a 100% carbon composite frame using 3D printed liquid engines. By cutting the price per flight down to $5 million, the barrier to entry collapses. Research labs, tech setups, and developing nations suddenly get independent orbital access to launch weather tracking, urban mapping, and agricultural payloads on their own watch.
2: It can carry around 300 kilograms. And that is only the first version of Vikram 1. We call it Vikram 1. And then Vikram 2, we have an upgrade of it with an advanced cryogenic upper stage, which can take close to a ton to orbit. And both of them are 7-storied building tall. And then weigh like few tons of kilograms, they're going to take off and then put satellites into orbit from anywhere from 300 kilograms to 1,000 kilograms.
1: Traditional solid boosters are all or nothing. However, the OAM's liquid system can pause, throttle down, and even restart mid-vacuum. Accuracy is everything. Missing target velocities by just a few meters per second will throw a satellite off course or drop it back into the atmosphere to burn. The OAM calculates burns to the final decimal to hit exact pinpoint coordinates. This is a direct run at the giant rideshare models. While the industry leaders focus on heavy lift freight, Skyroot is carving out point-to-point micro-satellite economy with rapid custom timelines. Success here changes the commercial baseline for global satellite logistics.

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3: He has tracked the pulse of power from Washington to Korea. Witnessed history being made in global capitals and conflict zones.
4: This location from Tel Aviv
3: brought clarity to complex issues of national security and international affairs.
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15: 21 days in Kashmir. Unfiltered list of things I saw and observed on the ground.
11: Very special ground report from the line of control. There were some children who've lost limbs in the shelling.
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18: The Shiv Sena Shinde faction carburetor is seen assaulting a female doctor and nurses at a hospital in Dombivli.
19: The thug you see is Shinde Sena corporator Ramesh Mhatre of Dombivli. Deputy Chief Minister Eknath Shinde, I have a direct question for you tonight. Will your government immediately arrest this rowdy, Ramesh Mhatre?
8: We learned that the action has been taken against the thug Neta that we see on our screens right now. FIR has been registered against this man.
9: And joining me live from Mumbai is Ramesh Mhatre. Kya aapko zara bhi sharam nahi aati hai? Aapko kisne haq diya haath uthane ka?
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9: नहीं मांगेंगे
12: सर।
11: Had it not been for NDTV's coverage, none of this would have happened. And today, 9 hours after I spent 26 minutes questioning him, Ramesh Mhatre, co-operator of the ruling Shinde Sena, has finally been arrested.
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13: What seems settled for me is unfinished business. So I rewind, I pause, I reflect, I dig until what's buried stands up to be counted. Breaking ground, not just headlines, the meaning behind them. This is Breaking Ground with me, Vedika Sood.

0: चाहे जैसे खाओ।
1: He has tracked the pulse of power.
2: Deep-seated barriers. Shreya Kaushik, that young girl who's actually now got the monumental 3 crore rupee full scholarship after being chosen as the only Lincoln scholar from India and 10 from the world. She will soon be in the United States. You're joining us. She's joining us live. And Shreya, first of all, thank you so much for joining me on NDTV and a huge congratulations to you. How does it feel to actually be one amongst those 10 and the only one from India to get that Lincoln scholarship?
3: I felt really, really grateful to be representing India on such a global stage and at a global university where I'll be receiving a world-class education. And I feel that it is not my achievement, it is India's achievement. It is achievement of my mentors and everyone in the family in my hometown in Bihar and the state.
2: I know, Shreya, you come from a small town in Bihar, Sivan, and I'm sure the entire town would be extremely happy and elated with your achievement. You've spoken to your mentors since then. What is it that they've been saying and what's going on in your mind ever since you heard this?
3: At Dexterity Global Group, there are hundreds and thousands of students from the remotest villages of India to finest cities which are being groomed right now. My fellow Dexters have secured around rupees 300 crores of scholarship from world's most prestigious universities, and there are several of the Dexters who come back just at their night of graduation back to India to be back to ground and serve mother in India. And my message for all the people out who are watching me is the same, that we must utilize education and our limited expertise to serve Mother India, and through whatever problems that we could solve and lift people up.
2: We wish you the very best, Shreya. Thanks so much for joining us. And that's, of course, young Indian talent at its very best on the global scale. And as we wrap up this edition of India Sense, viewers, we leave you with these visuals of Prime Minister Modi flagging off India's first ever hydrogen-powered train, the Namo Green Rail, flagged off from Jind, Haryana. Will it solve India's key issues with regard to energy? That's the hope, that's the aspiration, and that's the end of this edition of India Sense.

0: थोड़े में ज्यादा स्वाद, यही तो है इसकी खास बात।
1: वाओ मामा, क्या स्वाद है।
0: अरे मेरे राजा।
2: He has tracked the pulse of power from Washington to Korea. Witnessed history being made in global capitals and conflict zones.
3: This location from Tel Aviv
2: brought clarity to complex issues of national security and international affairs.
4: Prime Minister Narendra Modi spoke to him at length yesterday.
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11: Ayush, since when do we do scripts?
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10: Without a hook, no way. 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It's 2026. 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
24: 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Will your government immediately arrest this rowdy, Ramesh Mhatre?
25: We learned that the action has been taken against the thug neta that we see on our screens right now. FIR has been registered against this man.
26: And joining me live from Mumbai is Ramesh Mhatre. Kya aapko zara bhi sharam nahi aati hai? 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
27: प्रशिक्षण हम हमारे
26: नहीं मांगेंगे
27: सर.
13: Had it not been for NDTV's coverage, none of this would have happened. And today,
25: Hello and welcome. My name is Reet Kaur Sahani and you're watching The Breakfast Show. We've got a whole lot lined up for you, but let's first take you through the headlines of the hour. The U.S. Iran conflict is spiraling. Two American troops have been killed in Jordan. The U.S. has launched strikes on Iran. President Trump has vowed retaliation. And Iran is warning of unforgettable lessons. The Bombay High Court has cancelled the bail granted to Shiv Sena leader Ramesh Mahatre in the doctor assault case, directing him to surrender before 5 p.m. today. The order comes after NDTV highlighted irregularities in the bail process, delivering a major setback to the accused. The political temperature is rising ahead of Parliament's monsoon session. An all-party meeting today will set the tone for a stormy session, with the government preparing to push key reforms and the opposition gearing up to corner the centre on multiple fronts. In a dramatic message to rebel TMC leaders, Abhishek Banerjee has now challenged them to return to the party, saying that he is willing to resign if they come back. The appeal comes amid speculation over the rebels' merger with the NCPI and fresh political realignments ahead of the monsoon session. England have signed off their FIFA World Cup campaign on a high, defeating France 6-4 in a breathtaking third-place playoff. Bukayo Saka starred with a sensational hat-trick as England stormed into a 4-goal lead before surviving a French comeback. Jude Bellingham's stoppage time strike sealed the win, giving England their best World Cup finish since lifting the trophy in 1966. Well, recent big breaking news coming in at this hour. Let's take you through it. Well, fresh explosions were reported in Iran's Bandar Abbas. Multiple blasts could be heard all across Iran's Bandar Abbas. As Iran probes explosions in Bandar Abbas, there has not been any official confirmation on the extent of damage so far. But we have crucial developments coming to the fore from Iran, where we're learning that fresh explosions could be heard and were reported in Iran's Bandar Abbas. Multiple blasts heard across Bandar Abbas of Iran. Now, Iran is currently probing the explosions. However, there isn't any official confirmation that's been reported on the extent of damage that has been reported from Bandar Abbas. So, crucial developments now taking shape. Remember that we are seeing escalation. My colleague Rishabh joins us on the broadcast to bring us more details. Rishabh, this is an important development now taking shape, especially in Iran, where explosions, I'm being told, could be heard in Bandar Abbas.
0: What we are given to understand that overnight there have been attacks on various infrastructures in Bandar Abbas and adjoining areas. What we are given to understand, all the bridges that connect Bandar Abbas with central Iran or for that matter Tehran has been targeted. There have been a number of bridges that have been targeted and have been destroyed. This is something that is coming in from the posts that we are seeing that are coming in from Iran in India or other embassies that are posting pictures. So these are pictures that we can say have been posted or shared by the Iranian authorities. What we are further given to understand that there were precision attacks that took place on various infrastructure projects, including the oil refineries, including the water salinization projects, including the bridges, including the main roads that were connecting these port cities to various parts of Iran. The intent is very clear: to cut the supply chain to the ports to ensure that when a final assault takes place on these port cities to degrade the capabilities of Iranian Navy or Iranian military, or for that matter IRGC, the supplies cannot reach them in time. This is something that a US war plan looks like.
25: Absolutely, Rishabh. Stay with us on the broadcast as we track more developments now coming to the fore. Like my colleague has been mentioning, the US-Iran conflict has escalated sharply after two American service members were killed in an Iranian missile and drone attack while defending a base in Jordan. Now, US says that one more soldier remains missing. In response, the US President Donald Trump has ordered fresh US airstrikes targeting Iran's military infrastructure, saying that those responsible would be punished, while calling the deaths a very sad thing and vowing that Iran will never get a nuclear weapon. Meanwhile, Iran's Supreme Leader Mujtaba Khamenei has lashed out at the United States, accusing them of betrayal and warning that Iran and the resistance front will have unforgettable lessons in store for their enemies. The exchange, remember, marks another dangerous escalation in an already volatile conflict in West Asia. Let's take you through more developments now coming to the fore. As per the New York Times, NYC Mayor Zuran Mamdani is now mulling Netanyahu's arrest. That's right. Zuran Mamdani has called the Israeli Prime Minister Benjamin Netanyahu a war criminal. He's even gone on to say that Netanyahu belongs in The Hague. Now, this is information coming to us from the New York Times that is now going on to report that Netanyahu hits back at Mamdani. The Israeli Prime Minister has hit back, saying that Mamdani secretly hates the United States. So a fresh face-off we are seeing develop. Now, of course, there's on one side, you're seeing the New York City Mayor Zuran Mamdani. And on the other hand, you're seeing the Israeli Prime Minister Benjamin Netanyahu now locked in a face-off. My colleague Rishabh is still with us on the broadcast. Rishabh, this seems to be a pretty high-profile face-off that's now taking place. Help us understand what truly is the context behind this face-off that is now taking shape.
0: We talk about Zuran Mamdani. Zuran Mamdani's whole campaign for the mayoral election in New York was based on how there have been issues with immigrants, how there have been issues with, globally, how Israel has been, after Muslims. And for that matter, Gaza was also a central point of, Zoran Mamdani's whole election campaign. Since the day he became mayor, he has been very clear that he won't allow Benjamin Netanyahu to be in New York because he feels that he is a war criminal. Apart from that, what now has come to light is that Zoran Mamdani in an interview said that he is speaking to the legal fraternity, especially the attorneys in New York, to understand if he has the power to arrest Benjamin Netanyahu if he comes to New York. Remember, September is the time when the world leadership reaches New York for the UNGA. And we have seen in last couple of years, for that matter, last 5 years, that the Israeli Prime Minister has always been there and has used that platform to put forward his own message, which many feel has always been a propaganda, or Israeli propaganda. And now that is the reason that the statement has come in, that if Netanyahu is coming to New York for UNGA in the first week, in the last weeks of September, then does the mayor have the power to arrest a state head or a government head visiting New York? That is something that now Netanyahu is saying, to which Netanyahu has reacted. And we have seen that Netanyahu's actions have always got reactions. Even when it comes to India, his statements have had very critical reactions from India as well. So Zoran Mamdani knows how to be in news, and Zoran Mamdani knows what statement will trigger what.
25: Absolutely. Rishabh, thank you so much for joining us and sharing those important developments with us. Let me now take you to Maharashtra. In a major legal setback for the Shiv Sena corporator Ramesh Mahatre, the Bombay High Court has now cancelled the bail granted to him in the Dombivli doctor assault case and even ordered him to surrender. Remember that NDTV has consistently tracked every stage of the case, from the assault to the doctor's protest to Mahatre's arrest, the grant of bail and the legal challenge that followed. The High Court has now intervened, revoking the bail and directing Mahatre to return to custody, marking a significant turn in the case. Now, the court cited his earlier criminal records. The countdown, remember, to Mahatre's surrender at 5 p.m. has now officially begun.
1: Your party did not oppose his bail. Your government did not oppose his bail. It took the Indian Medical Association and NDTV's coverage for the Bombay High Court to sit in a suo motu hearing and cancel his bail. That is what it has taken. It was not for any actions by your party, Shaina.
3: Well, that's the judiciary, and we have not intervened and we have not tried to absolve or shield him from his wrongdoing. I am just trying to tell you, Shiv, that see, when you cover something like this, which obviously needs to have outrage across the country, because we need to respect not just our medical doctors, but everyone who works in hospitals, because they work tirelessly and we understand that. But do understand there are crores of patients who are in the waiting. And why did I cite the example of our Shiv Sena doctor cell? Because the kind of exemplary work that I've been seeing every single day on ground in this Pandharpur Wari, where, they are serving tirelessly every citizen I think that also needs to be acknowledged. So I am just saying, let law take its
1: course. I am happy to acknowledge
3: wrongdoing, Shaina, but you also know do cover the good work. Which
1: I don't have any agendas, no angles.
3: As I said,
1: I don't have any party affiliations, which is why this is a matter of principle. You know, Sainik doctors in the hinterland should be acknowledged. I am happy to acknowledge them. In fact, I will come to Maharashtra and do a full show on them. But this is about the injustice of a man who has disproportionate power, and in the public eye he is seen to be a person who has had VIP protection. Let me ask you a straight question. Has the Shinde Sena opposed his bail, or the bail of the three thugs who were with him? Has the Shinde Sena or the government opposed that bail? They have not. I can tell you for a fact that they have not opposed that bail.
3: Why should we intervene, Shiv? Do understand that Eknath Ji Shinde has always
1: supported
3: the medical fraternity, as has Dr. Shrikant Shinde. And we are very clear that in this case, law has taken its course. There's no reason for us to intervene in this particular case because the matter is sub judice. But having said that, please do also acknowledge the good work which the Shiv Sena is doing on ground for crores and crores of citizens in Maharashtra.
1: Now that his bail has been cancelled and he's been asked to surrender tomorrow, Shaina, which is the harshest possible step that the Bombay High Court can take, will the Shinde Sena, will your party finally take action against him? So far, you've been gracious enough to be on my show along with your other party members, and you've said that let the law take its own course. His bail has been cancelled. Harsh words have been used by the Bombay High Court. Justice saying, bail granted to him did not take into account his antecedents. Will your party at least now take some action against him, or even now you're going to make excuses?
3: No, I don't think it's a question of excuses. As I said, we have said from day one, why would Dr. Shrikant Shinde come on record saying that, you know, it's a wrong is a wrong is a wrong, and he stands with the frontline workers? I mean, that's the official stand of the party, and we will continue to do so.
2: Well, my colleague Abhishek Awasthi joins us on the broadcast to shed more light on this. Abhishek, a big setback for the accused in the case. Walk us through the details. What all are we learning so far?
4: Definitely, after our relentless coverage and the decision that was taken by Indian Medical Association to, protest on the lower court, the Kalyan court, granting bail to Ramesh Mhatre, and then subsequently to the three supporters who were part of the assault, and later we see a sumoto hearing taking place in Bombay High Court directly cancelling the bail of Mhatre as well as his supporters. And now what is more important is he will have to surrender today by before 5 p.m. to the Vishnunagar police station where the FIR was registered, and later he will be sent to the magistrate custody, judicial custody, to jail. Now we will have to understand where he is, because we are continuously tracking him from past 2 to 3 days since he was granted bail, and what we have known that he is out somewhere, not at his residence. So definitely we are closely monitoring the situation as to when he will submit, he will surrender himself to the police. And more importantly, if you understand the operative order of the High Court, it clearly mentioned that if at all he doesn't surrender before 5 p.m., then the police is free to take legal action against him. Legal procedure needs to be followed, including attaching his immovable properties. So this is a very strict stand taken by the Bombay High Court. And on the other hand, Bombay High Court has also requested those doctors who have announced the protest should not do the protest. And this is an appeal from the court to them, and they have taken this.
2: Right, like you rightly mentioned, the heat is now on the accused, and time is, the clock is ticking for him to surrender. Thank you so much for joining us and sharing those crucial updates with us.

0: Well, recent breaking news coming in at this hour. Let's take you through it. The DMK in the latest has flagged the Prime Minister's absence from the all-party meeting. The DMK has said in High Court that Modi doesn't attend all-party meetings. Earlier, Prime Minister used to attend the all-party meetings. This is what the DMK has said. It has hit out at the Prime Minister, saying the Defence Minister now leads these meetings. So the DMK now flagging the Prime Minister's absence from the all-party meeting, saying that the Prime Minister does not attend these meetings. However, the DMK has also cited previous precedents to say that earlier Prime Ministers used to attend the all-party meetings, and it is now the Defence Minister that leads these meetings. Let's also listen into the reactions coming in at this hour.
1: Regular exercise, conventional, that before every sessions, the government will convene a meeting of all party leaders, floor leaders, and then they will discuss about how the house will be functioning and what are the bills that are to be taken up. And every party will express their issues which have to be raised on the floor of the house. And it has been long back a convention that the Prime Minister used to attend such meetings. Nowadays the Prime Minister doesn't turn up. Only the Defence Minister, for all the meetings, he only attends. But we have reposed our confidence that the Parliament will function democratically. Every party will express their views.
0: Ishwarya joins us on the broadcast to shed more light on this. Ishwarya, now the DMK is hitting out at the Prime Minister, saying that the Prime Minister does not attend any of the all-party meetings. However, previous precedents was that the Prime Minister, earlier Prime Ministers, would attend these meetings. They've even gone on to flag that the Defence Minister now leads these meetings. Have we seen any reaction coming from the BJP so far on this?
2: Well, this is not the first time an opposition has raised such an issue of calling in the Prime Minister for the all-party meeting, as he had to chair before any session of the parliament begins. The DMK clearly had stated that Prime Minister should come and attend the all-party meeting. Altogether, we have seen for many years now, it is Defence Minister Rajnath Singh who comes to chair the all-party meeting. Rajnath Singh also is someone who had headed the parliamentary groups for many years, and one of the most senior leaders in the government, as it is now become the convention for the recent past that it is Defence Minister who always chairs the all-party meeting. Of course, the suggestions are being taken from all the parliamentary groups, all the political parties and individual MPs that are invited as to what should be the agenda of the upcoming session, and therefore the reason perhaps now the opposition, and it's just not the DMK, it is also the Congress Party, the Aam Aadmi Party, the Samajwadi Party, who had spoken in the past and had urged the government that it should be Prime Minister who should attend. Slamming the government over his absence in the all-party meetings.
0: Right, absolutely, Ishwarya. Thank you so much for joining us this morning and, you know, sharing those details with us. Let me now take you through more developments taking shape. While the monsoon session is starting on Monday and the political temperature is already soaring, an all-party meeting today will set the tone. The government has announced as many as 5 new bills that will be introduced in the parliament during the upcoming monsoon session. Developments outside the parliament are reshaping the political landscape. The TMC rebel member parliaments and the NCPI member parliaments have been invited for today's all-party meeting, with Kakoli Dasidar set to attend as the chief whip of the NCPI faction. Meanwhile, Lok Sabha Speaker Om Birla has approved the merger of the 6 Shiv Sena UBT rebel member parliaments with the Eknath Shinde-led Shiv Sena, taking the party's strength in the Lok Sabha to about 13 member parliaments.
3: जो लोग जुड़ रहे साथ में, वो एक विश्वास के साथ जुड़ रहे, और जो सांसदों की बात है, या पिछले 3-4 सालों में जितने लोग जुड़ रहे साथ में, एक उनको शिवसेना के ऊपर या मुझ पर, हमारी टीम पर पूरा भरोसा है कि 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
6: Yeah, I'm not surprised. I mean, they seem to have the numbers. If they have 20 out of 26, it's very difficult for them to be denied their claim. But I'm sure that some of these issues, the parties concerned will also look at legal possibilities through the courts. So there will be all avenues explored. But politically, what we have seen happening over the last few weeks, if that becomes reality, we'll just have to see how the numbers add up. Look, ultimately, it is a betrayal of the politics of principle that we all agree. Because you have been elected to be a strong opposition, you have chosen to be instead part of the ruling establishment. That is something which changes things.
0: Lionel Messi is 39. This is his 6th FIFA World Cup, equaling the tournament record shared with Cristiano Ronaldo. Yet he remains the player every opponent fears. If Argentina are to become the first team since Brazil in 1962 to successfully defend the World Cup, Messi will once again be at the heart of it. He leads the Golden Boot race with 8 goals and 3 assists, but the numbers tell only part of the story. The biggest transformation has been in the way Messi now plays the game. Here's a report on this. Take a look.
7: The Swiss wall had made Lionel Messi look ordinary in the World Cup quarterfinal. That was when the world saw a different Messi. Rather than fighting Akanji and Elvedi in crowded spaces, Messi dropped deeper into midfield, becoming the game's chief distributor. Argentina's semi-final against England will once again revolve around one man, Lionel Messi, who has reinvented the way he controls a football match. The explosive teenager who burst onto the scene with Barcelona in 2003 has become football's ultimate game manager. At this World Cup, Messi has taken 33 shots and created 21 chances. His combined 54 shots and chances created are the highest by any player at a World Cup since Diego Maradona in 1986. What's remarkable is how he has done it. Messi has walked for 47% of the distance he has covered, the highest percentage for any outfield player at a tournament. Among Argentina's regular outfield players, he has covered the least ground, just 8.2 kilometers per 90 minutes. His sprint count has almost halved. He averages 2.7 sprints per match compared to 5.3 4 years ago. The legs may have slowed, but the mind is quicker than ever. He conserves energy, reads the game, and strikes when it matters most. The results are impossible to ignore.
8: Y lo tenemos que valorar lo que hace y la historia y la leyenda es él y todo este grupo de jugadores que nos han llevado a unos años maravillosos, a unos años que aunque uno pueda siempre tener esa idea de que el futbolista argentino lo puede hacer, conseguirlo es muy difícil, muy difícil. 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
7: From a fearless teenage winger to the false nine who changed modern football, to the playmaker who made everyone around him better, to the captain who delivered Argentina a World Cup. And now the veteran who barely runs but still dictates every big game. Lionel Messi hasn't simply extended his career. He has redefined what greatness looks like at every stage of it. Rika Roy for NDTV.
0: Well, it is a tribute from home before football's biggest night. Thousands gathered in Rosario, Lionel Messi's hometown, to unfold a giant Argentina jersey carrying one simple message. Thank you, Leo. You are a legend. The massive 18-by-12-meter jersey rose above the crowds as fans saluted the man chasing one final World Cup dream. With Argentina set to face Spain in the World Cup final, Messi stands one victory away from a fairy tale finish to his international career. While Spain are eyeing a second World Cup title, Argentina are chasing back-to-back World Cup crowns. And in Rosario, the message is clear. The hometown already believes that its greatest son is a legend. We leave you with these visuals.

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2: NDTV had reported extensively on why are these deaths happening in Rajasthan.
3: Checked all the medications, the drugs, everything. We've called AIIMS Jodhpur also to do an investigation on it.
4: Big NDTV impact when it comes to Rajasthan maternity deaths. NDTV coverage has now forced

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3: The fact that there is now suddenly a raging debate with regard to ethanol, why is it that it's happening now?
4: E20, madam, has been around for nearly 2 years now. There are 20 crore two-wheelers using E20. There are 20 lakh four-wheelers using E20. But I think the counter information which has been put out, that this is not something we've done suddenly, that E20 has been around for at least almost 2 years, that E15 has been around for 3.5 years, and by the way, in the last...
5: Hello and welcome to another edition of Fault Lines. I am Gauri Dwivedi. This week on the show, the top story, a collapsed truce that could actually reshape the whole of West Asia. We then tell you about a spy scandal that is shaking Tokyo, and will Prime Minister Takaichi act on some of these troubling signals? We get you details of India's homegrown rifle that is now ready for battle. And finally, on Fault Lines this week, we tell you about Ukraine's new edge in the sky, and could that be the big differentiator? Lots lined up. Let's get started. Well, our top story this week on Fault Lines, viewers, the truce is in tatters. The fragile ceasefire between the US and Iran has all but collapsed. And in the hours since then, both sides have traded fresh strikes, pushed the region towards the brink. Washington had hoped a pause would actually buy time for negotiations. Tehran says it was never given a real off-ramp. And now the question is no longer whether the fighting resumes, but how far it actually goes. Does Tehran still have options on the table? Or has its room to maneuver actually shrunk to almost nothing? And even if Washington wants to escalate, can it stomach yet another open-ended war in the Middle East, one that's already deeply unpopular at home? We break down why a military solution will no longer be Washington's first choice, what cards Tehran still holds, and how Gulf powers in the region are scrambling to keep this from becoming a wider war. But first up, listen in to Iranian President Masoud Pezeshkian on the latest that's unfolding in the region.
6: لفاظیاشون ادامه داره و دارن این کارا رو میکنن. ولی بحث اینه که در میدان آیا تونستن به اون اهدافشون برسن؟ آدمایی که تصمیم گرفته بودن ایران ما رو کتیکه کنن، الان نهایتا به کجا رسیده کارشون؟ ما در عمل آنچه که باورمون اعتقادمون از وجب به وجب خاکمون دفاع خواهیم کرد و این حرفای بی‌ادبانه‌ای که اونا میزنن شایسته اوناست، شایسته ما نیست.
5: Now that the truce has collapsed, what really is likely to happen next? Let's break this down for you. Let's start with what exactly are Iran's options. Tehran could first up resume the proxy pressure across the entire region, leaning on its allied militia across the entire region, Iraq, Syria, Yemen, all of it, to keep the US forces off balance without, of course, a direct confrontation, because that is what has actually happened in the last couple of months. It could also escalate its entire missile and drone deterrence program, signaling that any further strikes on its soil will be met with more retaliation and deep inside adversary's territory. There's also the option of deepening ties with Russia and China, seeking diplomatic cover

0: at the UN, possible military, technical and deep logistical support as well. And even now, Tehran could still push for diplomacy through mediators if the economic and military cost of prolonged conflict becomes too high to actually bear. Let's now tell you about West Asia's calculations, the entire region. Gulf states are now, of course, desperately seeking to de-escalate this at all costs. They have actually the most to lose if this spirals into a regional war that's on their doorstep. Take Qatar, take Oman, all of them are reviving their role as back-channel mediators, drawing on years of quiet diplomacy with both Washington and Tehran, and they've been doing so for the better part of this year. Israel, on the other hand, is preparing for a prolonged conflict, bracing its air defenses and military readiness for a longer conflict. And oil producers across the Gulf are now desperately trying to keep energy markets stable, wary that any disruption through the Strait of Hormuz could actually have larger ramifications. And before we get to what exactly is Washington's dilemma, I'm going to play out exactly what US President Donald Trump said, who still feels that he could put Iran and Tehran completely on the mat. Listen in to what the president said.
1: The country is booming, and we'll have Iran defeated soon. They'll be defeated very soon. And then I guess it'll be even better. But, you know, even during this, it's been amazing. I mean, to think, so I call it a military operation.
0: So he used the term amazing. But let's tell you now, what is Washington's dilemma? There are few attractive policy options that are actually there on the table for Donald Trump. There's no clear military path to regime change. In fact, that isn't even being talked about now. And any escalation risks a wider regional war that could draw in multiple actors at once. Crucially, there is a conflict. This is a conflict that's already extremely unpopular back home, leaving the White House with very little political room to maneuver. So whatever Donald Trump may be saying in front of global cameras, in the Situation Room, right now, there are very little options. All right, now to talk more about what this really means, we have Bill Cortese, who is a political and strategic affairs expert, joining me from Washington, D.C. to decode this in detail. Bill, thank you so much for speaking to me on Fault Lines. Let me start first by asking you, we've decoded how it looks like, the conflict looks like, each of the, for the players right now. In your assessment, does Donald Trump have any options on the table?
2: Well, I think President Trump was very clear that he favored the diplomatic approach. He gave the Iranians the ability to come to the negotiating table in good faith. Clearly, they did not enter the MOU in good faith, and that quickly evaporated. And so now we're in a place where the reality is the president is, I think, recognizes that there's only one option here. And really, that's to bring the way to bring the Iranians back to the negotiating table is similar to what Richard Nixon did in 1972 with Operation Linebacker II, the famous so-called Christmas bombings for 11 days that brought the North Vietnamese back to the negotiating table and eventually set up a roadmap for peace there. I think that's what's happening here, that the Iranians understand one thing. This regime is built around violence, and their ability to project violence through their proxies across the Middle East. Hezbollah is as weak as it's ever been in Lebanon. The Houthis have been quiet, but we've seen that start to heat up too. So I think the president recognizes there's one way to do this, and that is through military force right now until the Iranians come back to the table.
0: What really is the peace formula if at all Iranians do come back on the table?
2: Well, I think the president's been very clear. Iran cannot possess, number one, cannot possess a nuclear weapon. I think the president's been open to finding ways to make sure that they have domestic ways to power and
0: Bill,
2: domestic
0: there are reports,
2: energy supplies.
0: Bill, there are reports that indicate that Iranian nuclear program may already have restarted in some of those plants.
2: And that's another concern. That raises the issue even more so. So there is, you know, the nuclear deterrent part of this, and I think the ability to prevent Iran from using their proxies to threaten sea lanes, to threaten allies in the region, and to threaten U.S. interests in the region as well. And so I think the president's been very clear about that. But the Iranian, this regime has been built on their ability to project violence across the region for the past 40 years. I don't see that changing unless something changes internally. And I think we've seen some options and heard some options about some potential unrest, certainly some potential military plans for overthrow via the Kurds.

0: in the last couple of days.
1: My understanding is that they feel, military planners feel, that they could clear the Strait of Hormuz with a 5 to 6 week military operation, sustained military operation. If that's the case, then things are wrapping up by the end of August, and we reach some equilibrium and some relative peace potentially heading into the midterm elections. Look, okay. They recognize, the Iranians understand the campaign calendar here too. So I think it's of the utmost importance that the president gets this done quickly.
0: Bill, I had spoken to John Bolton a couple of days back, and he was quite clear. He understands Donald Trump. He understands the Iranians and how they think. He was very clear that till the time there is a complete change in the regime in Iran, things are not going to change. But is that even now on the discussion table? Because from what we think and what it looks like, regime change is not even right now on Donald Trump's agenda.
1: Well, I think the question becomes, you know, regime in what sense? A weakened regime can only project power. I think an Iran that is neutered, an Iran that is not able to close the Strait of Hormuz or project violence across the Middle East via its proxies, the regime can hold on for dear life. But I think this is something, there are a number of ways that you could get regime change. I don't think the president has it in him to, and I don't think there's any real political support to put 200,000 troops on the ground like they did in Iraq. That is not the type of regime change I think you'll see. I think you're going to see something internally and something very from a grassroots local effort.
0: Finally, let me ask you this before we wrap this discussion, which is that in the event that you see Iranians hitting back, they're saying that they're not going to discuss anything. There are no negotiations that are being planned. Contradictory signals coming in from both America and Iran. In the wake of continued military responses from Iran, continued military attacks on America's allies in the Gulf region, there's going to be pressure on Trump administration as well to in fact, step back.
1: Well, I think we saw this in this first round where the GCC countries took the brunt of a lot of this fire from Iran, but recognize that it's time to rip the Band-Aid off, that you can't play around. A lot of these countries continued to have trade with Iran for years, for decades. And this was the things that they got from the Iranians. And this includes the Kuwaitis, the Emiratis, the Omanis, all getting hit by the Iranians, so-called allies or people that were willing to work, economic allies. So I think they've crossed the Rubicon at this point. They recognize that the Iranians are not partners for peace. And until you see some change, whatever sort of factions within Iran changing, that they're going to have to sit there and kind of work with us, continue to work with us, and see us through to victory.
0: All right, I'm going to leave it there. And let's see where this actually unfolds, given how dynamic and evolving this situation really is. Thanks so much, Bill, for joining me. Turning attention now to a civil war that is not often discussed. We're talking about Myanmar, where the civil war has actually crossed a devastating milestone. More than 1 lakh people have now been killed since the military seized power in the 2021 coup. The fighting between the military junta and a patchwork of pro-democracy and ethnic armed groups has actually turned Myanmar into Asia's most deadliest active conflict. Millions have been displaced, while the same number of people are in urgent need of humanitarian aid. This report, viewers, tells you the deep fault lines in a region that is often not discussed as it should be at the global scale.
2: February 2021, Myanmar's generals seize power, arrest the civilian government, and end a decade of fragile democratic opening. What followed is not unrest, it's collapse. Conflict monitors now count over 100,000 dead. More than 1,200 armed factions are fighting across the country. The most fragmented war on the planet. The numbers tell their own story. Poverty has nearly doubled since the coup. The middle class has been cut in half. 15 million people, a third of the country, face acute hunger, with Rakhine State on the edge of famine. This was a nation that had spent a decade climbing out of poverty. It has fallen back further and faster than almost anywhere on earth. And this is not a war fought only on battlefields. The military's own air force has struck schools, hospitals, monasteries, displacement camps. Junta airstrikes on civilians nearly doubled in a single year. The International Criminal Court is now seeking an arrest warrant for the junta's leader.

0: Eden. Here's why the generals are still standing. By late 2024, resistance forces had pushed the military to the brink. What saved the junta wasn't strength, it was friends. Russia supplied helicopters, Belarus radar systems, Iran jet fuel, China billions in assistance. An authoritarian support network kept the regime armed, fueled, and flying. Meanwhile, the world's response has been retreat. United Nations aid appeals barely a tenth funded. Washington cutting protections for Myanmar refugees, even as its own State Department admits conditions have worsened.
1: Viewers, a regime accused of bombing its own citizens is actually now buying itself legitimacy in Washington, one lobbying contract at a time. The question isn't whether the world knows what's happening in Myanmar. It's whether it's decided to not care at all. Turning attention now to Japan, which likes to project itself as one of the world's most stable democracies. But behind that image, there is a New York Times investigation that says Tokyo has quietly become one of Russia's most productive intel hunting grounds. Yes, the report points to decades of weak counter-espionage law, limited prosecutorial power, and an intel apparatus that is built for domestic threats, not foreign spies operating almost in plain sight. Now, Prime Minister Takaichi's government is promising what could be Japan's biggest security overhaul in years. So why has Tokyo struggled to catch spies for so long? And can this overhaul actually fix it? Let's tell you more and let's decode this for you. Now, Japan is an easy prey for espionage. According to a report by NYT, Tokyo has quietly become something of a spy hub for Putin's intel services. Why has this been allowed to happen for so long? Well, post-war laws gave Japan's intel agencies only limited powers, a deliberate legacy of the country's pacifist constitution. There's still no comprehensive anti-espionage law on the books, which means even when foreign operatives are identified, it remains difficult to actually prosecute them under existing statutes. And historically, the focus of Japan's security apparatus has stayed fixed on domestic threats, not on foreign infiltration operating almost in plain sight. Now, so why does Russia actually target Japan specifically? Well, there it's the strategic location in the Indo-Pacific of Japan that is most important. It is sitting at the crossroads of several major power rivalries. There are key American military bases on Japanese soil, making it a prime target for intelligence gathering on American force posture. Japan also has advanced defense and tech sectors that are highly attractive to foreign intelligence services, and it offers valuable intelligence on broader regional security planning, given its close coordination with Washington and other allies. So what is Tokyo actually doing about this now? The government is now finally admitting the growing need for counter-espionage capabilities. It's in the process of building dedicated spy agency from ground up. It's expanding its intel collection capacity across the board. And it's tightening protection of state secrets to prevent further leaks. And it's reviewing its entire legal framework to finally tackle foreign agents that are plainly operating on its soil without any difficulty whatsoever. All right, on that note, slipping into a very short break, we come back with lots more on the other side of this short break. Stay with us.

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6: These are kind of awards and jury lineup. You are truly giving it the right weightage.
7: The eminent juries who are here and that itself speaks for the commitment towards highlighting the advantage which India is having. What I am looking for in this is that we should be awarding companies and individuals who have focused not only on growth but also on bringing good governance.
6: Be part of jury and vote on the people, the men, the women, the companies in India who have the right stuff is a great opportunity for us.
5: Who will earn India's top business honors? 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
8: What seems settled for me is unfinished business. So I rewind.
9: For years, viewers, India's frontline soldier has carried a rifle that wasn't fully India's own. That now changes. Meet Ugram, a homegrown assault rifle built in a staggering 100 days. And it may mark the moment India stops renting its firepower from abroad. This isn't just a weapon, viewers. It's a statement that Atmanirbharta in defense isn't a slogan anymore. It's showing up in the hands of our soldiers. So what makes Ugram different from everything that came before it? And who will be carrying it first? Let's tell you and let's decode that for you. Now first up, what exactly is Ugram? Well, it's India's new indigenous assault rifle. And the name itself actually is, it means ferocious in Sanskrit. It's been developed by Dwipa Defence, working alongside ARDE, which is the Armament Research and Development Establishment under DRDO. In terms of specifications, making it very light and easy to handle in the field. It has an effective range of about 500 odd meters. 4 kilos is in fact the weight. Remarkably, it was developed in just 100 days. It has already cleared both Army and Home Ministry tiles, putting it on track for induction. Now, why is it such a differentiator? Well, firstly, it's built on a proven legacy. Its design can be traced back to the INSAS rifle family, which has been in service in Indian forces for decades. It's the speed of development that's also extremely important. Unprecedented, designed and developed in just 100 days, less than 4 months. A timeline that would have been unthinkable for a defense project of this scale just a few years back. And third and equally important, it signals a real shift towards private sector involvement in India's defense manufacturing ecosystem. Who are the target buyers for this rifle? The Indian Army tops the list. Then there is CRPF, India's largest paramilitary force, another likely buyer. And so is the ITBP as well, along with SSB, which is deployed along Nepal and Bhutan borders. Could also be the one adopting it, along with NSG, India's elite counter-terror force. And that, of course, includes who all could be there. Finally, let's talk about the strategic win here. This rifle can replace foreign origin rifles currently in service across multiple forces. And it cuts India's dependency on imports for one of the most basic and most critical pieces of equipment that a soldier carries on the battlefield. Well, viewers, it's now time to talk about what Ukraine is betting on. Well, it's betting its skies on the F-16. And now it's racing to put more pilots behind the controls faster. Kiev has just received a new batch of mobile F-16 simulators, letting air crews rehearse combat missions without ever leaving Ukrainian soil. A quiet but a telling admission that this war will be won or lost in the air as much as it will be on the ground. The F-16 has become Ukraine's shield and sword both, intercepting Russian missiles and drones, protecting troops on the front line and striking military targets with precision. This report tells you why it could actually be the big game changer in the field.
0: Picture this.

0: A classroom on wheels, no runway, no fighter jets. Yet every switch, every radar warning, and every missile launch feels real. Ukraine has received a new batch of mobile F-16 simulators, allowing pilots to train almost anywhere, even as the war rages on. The simulators are designed to speed up pilot conversion and sharpen combat skills without risking valuable aircraft. For Kyiv, every trained pilot is a strategic asset. The F-16 has transformed Ukraine's air force since the first aircraft arrived from Western allies. These multi-role fighters are flying air defense patrols, intercepting Russian cruise missiles and drones, protecting critical cities and infra, and carrying out precision attacks against Russian military positions. Unlike Ukraine's aging Soviet-era fighters, the F-16 can integrate advanced Western weapons and sensors, giving Ukrainian pilots greater situational awareness and a better chance of surviving contested airspace. But the biggest challenge has never been the aircraft, it's the pilots. Training takes months, and every additional crew means another fighter that can be deployed to the front. These mobile simulators aim to shorten the gap, allowing more Ukrainian pilots to master the F-16 faster. In a war where control of the skies can decide the battle on the ground, Ukraine is betting that the next breakthrough won't just come from its new jets, but from better trained pilots ready to fly them.
1: Well, that's all that we could pack in this edition of Fault Lines, viewers. Thanks so much for watching. We come back next week, decoding yet another conflict, yet another war zone, yet another fault line for you.

0: virality. Without a hook, no way. The message is clear. It's 2026. You've got to be real in a world of reels. You've got to be original in a world where everything seems generated.
1: That's it. That's what we're looking for.
0: The best campaigns,
1: the hottest trends,
0: the smartest brand moves on our new show.
1: But wait, what do we call it?
0: The Hook.
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5: Welcome, my name is Reet Kaur Sahani and you're watching Eddie TV. We've got a whole lot lined up for you, but let's first take you through the headlines of the hour. Trump unleashes attack on Iran after two US troops killed in Iranian attack in Jordan. Vows bigger strikes, Iranian Supreme Leader Mujtaba Khamenei tears into Trump. Government convenes all-party meet today. Delimitation, Ram Mandir theft, neat paper leak set to resonate during the meet. DMK flags Prime Minister's absence from the all-party meeting. Big NDTV impact, Sena Thug Neta's bail cancelled, Sena corporated order to surrender. Heavy rains trigger flash flood in Jammu and Kashmir's Rajouri, several vehicles washed away as streets turned into raging streams. England have clinched the third place at the FIFA World Cup after a thrilling win over France. The Three Lions held their nerve in a goal-filled encounter, capping their campaign with a memorable victory.

0: Well, here's some big breaking news coming in at this hour. Let's take you through it. Well, US bases in Kuwait are now under attack. That's the fresh update coming in at this hour, as Iran claims drone strikes on two US bases in Kuwait. Iran has claimed strike on US ammo depot in Kuwait. Iran says that US Patriot air defense radars have now been targeted, as Iran claims major drone operation against the United States. An important development are coming to the fore from West Asia, where US bases in Kuwait have now been under Iranian attack. Iran in the latest has claimed drone strikes on two US bases in Kuwait. Iran has claimed strike on a US ammo depot in Kuwait. Iran says that US Patriot air defense radars have now also been targeted, and has even gone on to claim that major drone operation has been carried out against the United States. My colleague Rishabh is with us on the broadcast. Rishabh, the Islamic Republic of Iran has now gone on to carry out heavy attacks on Kuwait. I understand that US bases also in Kuwait have now been attacked. Walk us through the details. What do we know about Iran's operations in the West Asia region so far?
1: Well, Iran is very clear. Iran cannot hit the mainland of the United States, given that the distance of about 10,000 miles, and Iran does not have capability to hit that long. So what is Iran doing? Iran is hitting anything US in the region. Yesterday, the CENTCOM statement said that under the ballistic missile attacks that happened from Iran and the drone attacks that happened from Iran on the bases in Jordan, two US military people have died, military persons have died, and one is still missing. Now the news is coming in that similar attacks have happened in Kuwait as well. Remember, Iran has also warned UAE that if US goes after the civilian infrastructure, the water desalinization plants or critical infrastructure projects of Iran, UAE will come under attack as well. In last 7 days, we have seen how war has gone to square one, and where it was in the second week of March, when for every attack that US would undertake on Iran, Iran would hit anything US in the region. UAE was under attack, Saudi Arabia was under attack, Jordan was under attack, Kuwait was under attack, Qatar was under attack, so was Bahrain. Now, 4 months down the line, all these countries are again under attack, showcases that Iran's game plan is very clear. If you hit us, we hit anything US in the region, and that's what is happening. And while Iran goes after these US bases or US companies or US infrastructure in the region, it also challenges the sovereignty of these Gulf countries.
0: Absolutely.
1: Which in turn creates pressure on US to step back.
0: You've said something very important, which is about the sovereignty of these countries. Rishabh, also help us understand that when Iran is trying to bleed the US by attacking the bases in these countries, how are these countries responding to it? Because we've seen this in the first leg of the war as well.
1: Well, why were these US bases in these countries in the first place? In 1960s, 70s, 80s, when these countries were still coming together, UAE was forming, Saudi was forming up, Qatar was still getting on its feet, US came with a proposal that you have gas, you have petroleum, you have crude oil, we purchase that, you give us seamless energy supply, in return, we will give you a net security, which means that any attack on you, we will deal with it. And for that reason, you'll have Al Obeid base, the Fifth Fleet, or the Jordan base, or for that matter, UAE or Qatar having the US bases. In last 40 years, given that things weren't that bad, US net security myth was still there. It was first hit when Kuwait happened late 1980s, early 90s. But the moment this war, the Iran-US war began, and Iran decided to start hitting these bases, the sovereignties were challenged, and US could not do much to safeguard the attacks that happened in UAE or Qatar or Kuwait or Jordan. And, in UAE, in Qatar, in Kuwait, in Bahrain, civilian life and local population have died. And that has busted the myth of US net security. And there were questions as well. The second round of attacks that have taken place in the last one and a half week was actually to reaffirm the net security guarantee that these countries have from US. But US looks like have failed in that as well. Given that the attacks are happening, yes, UAE has not been hit as of now, but the threats have already been sounded that one more attack on Iran infrastructure and UAE will be under attack. remains to be seen how things unfold, but this war has changed the dynamics of the Gulf country.
0: Absolutely, very rightly said. The war is now constantly shaping the dynamics that the Gulf countries have. Stay on with us on the broadcast as we have some fresh updates coming in. Let's take our viewers through it. Well, Iran in the latest has warned the United States of devastating response. Iran says that any U.S. aggression will be answered as Iran vows to impose heavier costs on U.S. Now, top Iranian commander has threatened the United States, saying that armed forces are ready to respond. So, Iran now issuing a fresh ultimatum to the United States, saying that there will be a devastating response and that any U.S. aggression will be answered. Iran is now vowing to impose heavier costs on the United States. Top Iranian commanders are now threatening the United States, saying that the armed forces of Iran are now ready to respond. My colleague Rishabh is still with us on the broadcast. Rishabh, that's quite an important statement that's been issued by Iran, a strongly worded statement. How essentially are you viewing the implications of this?
1: Bound to happen. Attacks on Iran will not be taken lying down. Iran has lost whatever it could in last 4 months. It has lost the senior leadership, the supreme leader. It has lost a lot of infrastructure that they have built over years, or for that matter, over decades in Iran. Now, Iran do understand that if they bow down here, it will be end of not only a regime, but many within Iran believe the civilization, the Persian civilization. This is something that is coming in from Tehran and Qom, that if Iran loses this war, Iran would be decimated to a point where in future, many would not even know the name of Iran. This is something that is coming in from Tehran. And that's the reason that we see this aggression coming in from Tehran, that we will die. We will go down fighting US. And that's why we are seeing that attacks on Jordan or Kuwait or Qatar are happening. Now the statements have come in that if critical infrastructures are attacked, and especially the water desalinization plants. Remember, water is scarce in Gulf regions, and the moment you hit the water supply, it becomes a problem. Crude oil is in abundance, but water is a problem there. And the moment your desalinization plants are hit, it becomes a problem. And that's the reason that we are seeing this aggressive...
0: Absolutely, Rishabh, and with civilian infrastructures now also being targeted, the red lines are clearly now blurry in the conflict. Stay on with me on the broadcast as we track more developments coming in at this hour. Well, the US-Iran conflict has now escalated sharply, like we've been discussing all morning, after two American service members were killed in an Iranian missile and drone attack while defending a base in Jordan. US says that one more soldier remains missing. In response, the U.S. President Donald Trump has ordered fresh U.S. airstrikes targeting Iran's military infrastructure, saying that those responsible will be punished, while also calling the deaths a very sad thing and vowing that Iran will never get a nuclear weapon. Meanwhile, Iran's Supreme Leader Mujtaba Khamenei has lashed out at the United States, accusing them of betrayal and warning that Iran and the resistance front will have unforgettable lessons. They have unforgettable lessons in store for their enemies. This exchange marks another dangerous escalation in an already volatile conflict. My colleague Rishabh is still with us on the broadcast. Rishabh, we can evidently see flat temperatures. There's also a lot of aggression that's taking place on both sides. And amid this, help us understand where does the future of negotiations lie? Because if this is the language in which the countries are talking, then peace seems to be only a distant dream.
1: Peace is a distant dream now. 3 weeks ago, while all of us were discussing that MOU has been signed, and more or less, apart from sporadic attacks on each other or sporadic frictions and flares, things look good on table and discussions are happening. And maybe not in 2 months, but the discussions might span for another 3-4 months and things will get back to normal. But 3 weeks down the line, or for that matter, 2 weeks into negotiations, things started going south. And this is where we are standing, where US CENTCOM has just come up with a statement that the 8th consecutive night operations have ended. And they say that they are hitting the coastal surveillance and air defense facilities of Iran, maritime capabilities and missile and drone storage sites of Iran. So now, the military infrastructure has always been hit. In the last 4 months, we have seen military infrastructure getting hit. But while the military infrastructures are being dealt with, military-to-military fight is war. But the moment civilian infrastructures start getting in, people standing on various sides of the conflict starts looking at the war with a different lens. while US feel that hitting the civilian infrastructure of Iran might compel them to stop this war, many within US feel that this is nothing short of, nothing short of a war crime. So the peace right now looks a very distant dream. You know, Pakistan, a day before yesterday, came out with a statement that an attack on Saudi Arabia will be seen as attack on Pakistan. Iran hit Saudi Arabia within hours. So Iran right now do not want to hear the mediators as well. Qatar is under attack. Kuwait is under attack.
0: Right.
1: Pakistan's, peace proposal has been thrown in dustbin. So the mediators are not on table now. Both the sides have left the table.
0: Right.
1: And now the future is being seen using ballistic missiles and air attacks.
0: And Rishabh, the war crime aspect that you talked about, of course, the Minab schoolgirl attack was also, you know, something that made one really introspect about where we draw the line and where the line gets blurry. But thank you so much for joining us and sharing those important updates with us. Let's now take you to Maharashtra. In a major legal setback for the Shiv Sena cooperator Ramesh Mahatre, the Bombay High Court has now granted the bail to him in the Dombivli, in fact has cancelled the granted bail to him in the Dombivli doctor assault case and ordered him to surrender. Remember that NDTV consistently tracked every stage of the case from the assault and the doctor's protest to even Mahatre's arrest, the grant of the bail and the legal challenge that followed. The High Court has intervened, revoking the bail and directing Mahatre to return to custody, marking a significant turn in the case. The court earlier cited his previous criminal records, and now the countdown to Mahatre's surrender at about 5 p.m. has now officially begun. Remember, like I've been talking about, that Mahatre is now expected to surrender. The countdown for the surrender has now begun for him. And this, remember, is a big NDTV impact because NDTV has been highlighting the story from the very first day, from the assault that took place on the doctor to the arrest as well. We've been tracking the story from the very first point. The High Court has now even cancelled the bail and Mahatre is now expected to surrender. He's been asked to surrender by the court, and this is something that has been induced by NDTV's relentless coverage on this. So it remains to be seen what happens or not, but the clock clearly is now ticking for the Shiv Sena corporator. Now, we also have my colleague Abhishek joining us on the broadcast. Let me also get the details from him. Abhishek, you know, we've been tracking the story from the very first day, and in a major NDTV impact, the Bombay High Court has now come out and said that he has to now surrender. Help us understand, where is he right now and what are the details looking like?

0: See, definitely first, I would like to show you right outside his residence. The building, Rajai Towers in Dombivli West, you can see behind me. And before that, we tried to speak to the watchman out here. He said that Sahab ghar pe nahi hai. Sir is not at his place, and most importantly, he pointed that he might be at the hospital. Now, we will have to understand whether the hospital game will again start or what. Because we have seen before also, he didn't went to jail at all because he was admitted with severe medical condition, as was said, in the Thane Civil Hospital. But now, after the bail, which is now being cancelled, by the Bombay High Court, and the countdown has begun for him to surrender. Definitely. Also, I would like to show you, you know, this is his residence. The only channel which is standing right outside his residence and reporting, and especially towards the left is his office, which is now open. Definitely, we have tried to speak to some of the people out here also. They are mentioning a point that he is not there at his residence since past 2-3 days, and maybe last time when one of our colleague reported from here, she said that he would have gone out on a vacation, is what has been said by his supporters. But now, after the huge NDTV impact and Bombay High Court taking cognizance, now he will have to surrender before the Vishnunagar police station, where the FIR has been registered before 5 p.m. And after that, if he doesn't surrender, the police is free to take action as per the legal procedure and can also attach his immovable property. Again, I will show you. It is the fourth floor where he stays. But as per the information given by the watchman, he is not at his residence.
1: All right.
0: He might be at the hospital. But where is Matre is a big question. But definitely,
1: absolutely,
0: as the Bombay High Court has clearly given this instruction, he will have to surrender before the police by 5 p.m. today, and we are closely monitoring and tracking all the developments into this
1: story. Abhishek, while his whereabouts may not be known, but he has to in fact surrender by 5 p.m. like you rightly said, that the clock of course is now ticking for him constantly. You know, stay on with me on the broadcast as I also take our viewers through a conversation that NDTV's managing editor Shiv Varur has had with Shiv Sena leader Shaina NC. Let's listen in to what she had to say.
2: Your party did not oppose his bail. Your government did not oppose his bail. It took the Indian Medical Association and NDTV's coverage for the Bombay High Court to sit in a suo moto hearing and cancel his bail. That is what it has taken. It was not for any actions by your party, Shaina.
3: So, well, that's the judiciary, and we have not intervened and we have not tried to absolve or shield him from his wrongdoing. I am just trying to tell you, Shiv, that see, when you cover something like this, which obviously needs to have outrage across the country, because we need to respect not just our medical doctors, but everyone who works in hospitals, because they work tirelessly and we understand that. But do understand there are crores of patients who are in the waiting. And why did I cite the example of our Shiv Sena doctor cell? Because the kind of exemplary work that I've been seeing every single day on ground in this Pandharpur Wari, where, you know, they are serving tirelessly every citizen. I think that also needs to be acknowledged. So I am just saying that let law take
2: its course
3: for wrongdoing,
2: Shaina,
3: but also do cover the good work. Which
2: I don't have any agendas, no angles.
3: As I said,
2: I don't have any party affiliations, which is why this is a matter of principle. You know, Sainik doctors in the hinterland should be acknowledged. I'm happy to acknowledge them. In fact, I will come to Maharashtra and do a full show on them. But this is about the injustice of a man who has disproportionate power, and in the public eye, he is seen to be a person who has had VIP protection. Let me ask you a straight question. Has the Shinde Sena opposed his bail, or the bail of the three thugs who were with him? Has the Shinde Sena or the government opposed that bail? They have not. I can tell you for a fact that they have not opposed that bail.
3: Why should we intervene, Shiv? Do understand that Eknath Ji Shinde has always
2: supported
3: the medical fraternity, as has Dr. Srikant Shinde. And we are very clear that in this case, law has taken its course. There's no reason for us to intervene in this particular case because the matter is sub judice. But having said that, please do also acknowledge the good work which the Shiv Sena is doing on ground for crores and crores of citizens in Maharashtra.
2: Now that his bail has been cancelled and he's been asked to surrender tomorrow, Shaina, which is the harshest possible step that the Bombay High Court can take, will the Shinde Sena, will your party finally take action against him? So far, you've been gracious.

0: guts enough to be on my show along with your other party members, and you've said that let the law take its own course. His bail has been cancelled. Harsh words have been used by the Bombay High Court Justice, saying, bail granted to him did not take into account his antecedents. Will your party at least now take some action against him, or even now you're going to make excuses?
1: No, I don't think it's a question of excuses. As I said, we have said from day one, why would Dr. Shrikant Shinde come on record saying that, it's a wrong is a wrong is a wrong, and he stands with the frontline workers? I mean, that's the official stand of the party, and we will continue to do so.
2: Well, from assault to surrender, let me also take you through the details of this case. Remember that this case is because of a big NDTV impact that we're seeing a lot of decisions being made on that regard as well. NDTV highlighted this case. Now, on the 6th of July, the doctors were brutally assaulted. This was a case in which, of course, a video also came to the fore, and NDTV reported on this. NDTV spotlighted the case and gave it the attention that it deserves. And after this, we also saw an important update. On the 8th of July is when the Shinde Sena takes notice of the case as well. And after that, we also saw that on the 10th of July. Now, the corporator Ramesh Mahasri was arrested. After he was arrested on 11th of July, he was hospitalized following an illness, is what he said. And on the 14th of July, a bail was granted to him also after being arrested. Now, the sequence of events is such that on the 17th of July, Ramesh Mahasri goes untraceable. You also saw my colleague Abhishek, who's outside his residence, who says that even his security guard and his personnel do not have enough information about his whereabouts. And for the past couple of days, we've been noticing a pattern where he is nowhere to be found. On 18th of July, which is yesterday, the Bombay High Court has cancelled his bail in the case, and now he's been asked to surrender before 5 p.m. today. So while he remains untraceable, the clock clearly is ticking for him. Of course, now everybody's waiting to see where he exactly is and whether he will surrender at the given deadline or not, as per, of course, the Bombay High Court's order. Now, my colleague Abhishek is with us on the broadcast. Abhishek, walk us through the details, because this is very important piece of information coming to light, which is the fact that he remains untraceable despite the fact that, the Bombay High Court now wants him to surrender.
3: See, definitely, and I would like to show you once again, because, just a few minutes back, I have shown you this office was open, people were inside, but after we started reporting, suddenly a lady comes and the entire shutter is down. It has been locked once again. And this is how things are happening here, because, we were constantly reporting since more than a week now, a relentless coverage for NDTV. And in fact, I was there 2 days back in the evening, where I was gheraud by his people at the same place. But today, this is how after the judgment that, has cancelled his bail, now he will have to surrender. And you cannot see his supporters anywhere around me, because at that time they already gheraud me and they were threatening to break cameras and all. Things had happened at that time, but now it is clear cut. Again, I will show you, this is the building, this is where he used to reside, and he resides me, but no one knows where he is right now. What we also try to understand and speak to the watchman out here, he said that sahab ghar pe nahi hai, wo hospital mein ho sakte hain. Maybe again the hospital game might start, but after the strict instruction, he will have to first surrender to the police, and accordingly police will take him to the jail and his judicial custody will begin after the cancellation of bail. And more importantly, we'll have to understand how categorically the Bombay High Court has pointed out that the lower court has not given proper attention to the a criminal background that he had, and more importantly, the grievous cases. In fact, though there were acquittal in 17 cases out of 18, but the judge who has taken the decision of granting bail should have gone through the important serious criminal cases where he had got acquittal or he was discharged, is a clear-cut pointing of the Bombay High Court. And secondly, Bombay High Court has also made an appeal to doctors that please don't protest, and has given a straight instruction that he will have to surrender before 5, and a continuous relentless coverage right outside his residence will continue until he surrenders. Back
2: absolutely
3: to you.
2: Abhishek, thank you so much for joining us and sharing those crucial updates with us. Let's turn our attention to more developments taking shape. Now, the monsoon session is starting on Monday, and the political temperatures are already soaring. An all-party meeting today will set the tone. The government has announced that 5 new bills will be introduced in the parliament during the upcoming monsoon session.

0: Developments outside the parliament are also reshaping the political landscape. TMC rebel member parliaments and the NCPI member parliaments have also been invited for today's all-party meeting, with Kakoli Dastidhar set to attend as the chief whip of the NCPI faction. Meanwhile, Lok Sabha Speaker Om Birla has also approved the merger of six Shiv Sena UPT rebel member parliaments with Eknath Shinde-led Shiv Sena, taking the party's strength in the Lok Sabha to about 13 member parliaments.
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3: 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And it has been long back a convention that the Prime Minister used to attend such meetings. Nowadays the Prime Minister doesn't turn up, only the Defence Minister for all the meetings he only attends. But we have reposed our confidence that the Parliament will function democratically. Every party will express their views.
4: Yeah, I'm not surprised. I mean, they seem to have the numbers. If they have 20 out of 26, it's very difficult for them to be denied their claim. But I'm sure that some of these issues, the parties concerned will also look at legal possibilities through the courts. So there will be all avenues explored. But politically, what we have seen happening over the last few weeks, if that becomes reality, we'll just have to see how the numbers add up. Look, ultimately, it is a betrayal of the politics of principle that we all agree. Because you have been elected to be a strong opposition, you have chosen to be instead part of the ruling establishment. That is something which changes things.
5: 2026 में एक बार फिर हमारी पार्टी को तोड़ दिया गया, 6 सांसद चुरा लिए गए, और अब जो लोकसभा स्पीकर ओम बिरला जी है, इनका रोल भी आपसे छिपा नहीं है। हम कोर्ट जाते हैं, कचहरी जाते हैं, वहां समय लगता है, 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
0: Let me also take you through the key developments coming in. Remember that the opposition's agenda could look like such. These are issues that could be likely to be raised inside the parliament. I'm going to take you through what these issues could be. Now, of course, one big agenda that could be raised is, of course, the NEET paper leak. As we've seen widespread protests all across the national capital and beyond, this is an issue that could, of course, assume significance inside of the parliament. Apart from this, alleged poaching of opposition MLAs and member parliaments is also something that could be discussed, from the Shiv Sena UBT to even the TMC. These are some of the issues that could be discussed on the floor of the House. The death of the Indian sailors in the Strait of Hormuz is also something that the opposition is likely to raise. Remember that these are some of the likely issues. It could perhaps be that they could raise other issues as well. For instance, the Ram Temple donation theft case. That is something in which investigation is currently underway, but it could also be some of the most important points of discussion. The price rise in inflation is also something that could assume significance on the floor of the House. And inflation and drought and even agrarian distress. Of course, issues relating to farmers' distress is also something that could assume significance. Law and order issues is also something that the opposition could raise. So there are, of course, a host of issues that the opposition could perhaps raise. But what the opposition chooses to give limelight is, of course, something that's going to be evident after Monday when the monsoon session commences. My colleague Aishwarya is with us on the broadcast. You know, Aishwarya, walk us through the details. We have a list of some of the key agendas that the opposition could raise, but also help us understand what would be some of the most important points of discussions inside the parliament.
6: Today, Defence Minister Rajnath Singh will be chairing the all-party meeting in which the agenda for the upcoming monsoon session of parliament will be discussed. Remember, there was a group of ministers meeting that was chaired by Defence Minister Rajnath Singh just 2 days back, in which the government priorities remains to bring in 5 new bills in the parliament, including the delimitation women reservation bill, the security amendment bill, the bill related to finance as well. But certainly the most important one, as far as the opposition party, the CPP, meeting that was chaired by Sonia Gandhi, in which they clearly stated they wanted to raise up issues and want a statement on from the government on the Ram Temple theft, and whether the government will agree on that is something that remains to be seen. But yesterday, it was very dramatic developments that happened. A lot of meetings took place at the chambers of Lok Sabha Speaker Om Birla in regards to the seating arrangement request and also the recognition of the NCPI, the rebel TMC MPs. Perhaps the decision was only made on merger of the Shiv Sena UBT MPs with the Eknath Shinde group. And the seating arrangement request was accepted as far as sitting apart from the 8 original TMC MPs, but the NCPI was not recognized altogether. Mr. Rijiju, Parliamentary Affairs Minister, has invited the rebel TMC group to attend the all-party meeting as well. How it is going to pan out, because in the near future, when they will be called the Trinamool Congress, as this decision is still pending with the Lok Sabha Speaker, and the TMC leader Abhishek Banerjee issues a whip, what will happen to these rebel TMC MPs is certainly a big question.
0: Absolutely, Aishwarya. Thank you so much for joining us and sharing those important updates with us. Let me also take you through some breaking news coming in at this hour. Well, we're understanding that Sonam Wangchuk has written a letter from the Safdarjung Hospital where he's currently receiving treatment. Now, Wangchuk calls his removal as illegal in his letter. That's of course the letter on your screens at the moment. Now, he's also in his letter gone on to say that there should be freedom from injustice, like paper leaks, freedom from fear, and he's also even gone on to call his detention as illegal. Now, this is an important piece of information coming in. We also have some reactions lined up for you. Let's take you through them.
7: को किसी को उठाकर पुलिस बल का प्रयोग कर इस प्रकार से जबरन ठूस देना जेल के अंदर, ये सरासर गलत है, ये प्रजातांत्रिक है, संवैधानिक मर्यादाओं के खिलाफ है और प्रजातंत्र का हनन है। ये कदापि प्रजातंत्र में 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
8: Can detain a Sonam Wangchuk, one Sonam Wangchuk, but the ideas, the slogans, and the cause for which the struggle begins, that cannot be detained. It will continue, and we are sure they have to step down. Dharmendra Pradhan has to step down. Badlaav zaruri hai.
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0: My colleague Anushka as well as Anushka joining us on the broadcast. Anushka, coming to you first, Sonam Wangchuk has sent out a message from the Safdarjung Hospital. If you could just walk our viewers through what exactly is that message looking like?
10: That's right.
11: Sonam Wangchuk was taken, as we know, for medical care is what has been stated. Sonam Wangchuk's message says, do you know...
10: what he has in fact gone on to say. We have also seen the kind of message that has been given by Sonam Wangchuk regarding this whole incident. We have seen the protest that has been continuing. He's also demanded that people continue the protest, and the call for the march towards the parliament is still on, that people should in fact march towards the parliament and also ask for accountability regarding the NEET paper leak. Now, he has also gone on to say that his removal from the protest site was illegal and that he should be released immediately. Remember, Geetanjali Angmo, who is the wife of Sonam Wangchuk, has also in fact gone on to say that they want to shift Sonam Wangchuk to the hospital of their own choice, and that his removal was in fact very illegal. We have seen the Congress also and Randeep Surjewala also going on to say that Sonam Wangchuk should be released from the Safdarjung Hospital immediately. But given the kind of his health situations, the hospital is right now saying that they are trying to in fact make sure that his health is in a good condition. They have involved a multidisciplinary team of doctors, saying that his vitals are currently doing okay, but because of the systemic impact of the fasting that he did for 21 years and the stress can in fact cause some kind of a problem for his health, and that is why we are seeing that he is right now admitted in the Safdarjung Hospital. But we have seen the message that he has in fact given. He has said that he wants freedom from fear and freedom from injustice that is in fact going on. He's in fact also gone on to say that the government should take accountability and for the paper leak that has in fact been going on, and has in fact also said that the march should go on and that people should in fact go on to march towards the parliament. Over to you.
0: Absolutely. And let me also get our colleague Tanushka into the conversation. Tanushka, an important update now coming in from the Safdarjung Hospital. Sonam Wangchuk has now penned the letter. What's important is the fact that he has called his removal as illegal.
11: Precisely, as you just mentioned, that, you know, in his message also, as you can see on our screens, he calls his medical admission at the hospital as illegal detention. And he encourages all people to come across and make it to the parliament march to, you know, not stop this movement and not be demotivated by the fact that he is at the hospital right now and he may not be able to physically join the protest site anymore. What we do understand from his wife, Geetanjali Angmo, is that he has not broken his hunger strike yet. He's still on his hunger strike and he's still going on. Remember, this is day 29 of the protest by and large. And we also understand that Geetanjali Angmo has asked for Sonam Wangchuk to be shifted to a hospital of their choice. And discharge has also been asked for. Despite that, we do know that from the medical teams of Safdarjung Hospital, they are constantly monitoring the health of Sonam Wangchuk, and there's a complete multidisciplinary team that is looking into his health vitals. Right now, his vitals are stable, but of course, there is weakness for fasting for so many days at complete stretch. Back to you.
0: Absolutely, Anushka. And Anushka, thank you so much for joining us and sharing those crucial updates with us. Well, recent big breaking news coming in at this hour. Let's take you through it. AIMIM chief Asaduddin Owaisi has now targeted the Congress over Muslims. Owaisi has now gone on to say that Congress failed the UP Muslims and has even gone on to add that Congress is responsible for Muslim youth's plight. He's even gone on to say that Babri fell during the Congress's rule. So scathing allegations now levelled by the AIMIM chief. Let's also listen in to what he had to say.
12: अगर मैं तारीख में चला जाऊंगा तो मैं मुझे ये कहना पड़ेगा कि उत्तर प्रदेश की अवाम ने बरसों कांग्रेस का साथ दिया, उनको इख्तदार दिया, उनको सत्ता दी। आज बताओ, आज उत्तर प्रदेश में अगर मुस्लिम नौजवानों में सबसे ज़्यादा बेरोज़गारी है, अगर आज हम तालीम से दूर है, अगर आज हम जेलों में ज़्यादा हैं, तो इसका ज़िम्मेदार कौन है? 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
0: My colleague Ajay Dubey joins us for the broadcast to shed more light on this. You know, Ajay, a huge political face-off now occurring right before, of course, the UP elections that are supposed to take place next year. The AIMIM chief now hitting out and squarely blaming the Congress for the conditions of Muslims in Uttar Pradesh.
13: Definitely, see,

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1: Absolutely. You know, it remains to be seen how the politics fares out right before the elections that are supposed to take place next year. But thank you so much for joining us and sharing those details with us. Let's take you through more developments coming in at this hour. Now, the TMC crisis has just taken its biggest turn yet. On the eve of the monsoon session, Speaker Om Birla has granted separate seating to the 20 rebel member parliaments who broke away from the TMC and announced their merger with the NCPI. And now, Abhishek Banerjee has issued open challenge to all the rebel member parliaments and the MLAs, daring them to come back to Mamata Banerjee's camp and even promising that he will resign within 24 hours if they do. TMC member parliament Derek O'Brien has also jumped in and accused the speaker, Om Birla, of mocking the democracy over referring to 20 traitors as still being TMC member parliaments and them getting invites for an all-party meeting. Now, the battle over who represents the real TMC moves squarely into the Speaker's chamber as well.
2: BJP'd netara, BJP'd jhanda niye, gerua phetti mathay bede, gerua uttoriyo pore, mug dheke, sei party office e dhuke, tandob lila chaliyeche. 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
1: Well, recent breaking news coming in at this hour, let's take you through it. Jammu and Kashmir's Chief Minister Umar Abdullah has taken stock of the Rajouri rain crisis. Chief Minister Umar Abdullah has monitored the Rajouri flash flood situation. He's even gone on to make a statement on it saying that our top priority is to save lives. Chief Minister Umar Abdullah is now in touch with the local MLAs is what we're learning so far. He's even said that the government is going to help the rain-hit families. An important update now coming to light from Jammu and Kashmir. My colleague Pradeep Datta is also with us on the broadcast. Pradeep, an important update as the Chief Minister now seems to have taken stock of the situation. What is it looking like on ground zero? Walk us through the details.
6: Yes, Chief Minister Umar Abdullah has taken stock of the situation. He is monitoring the situation on the ground. Already he is in touch with the officials, and also he has instructed the legislators from that particular area to visit Rajouri. Because of the torrential rain, there had been a flash flood that has already wreaked havoc in this area, because of which many of the vehicles have been swept away. And Darhali River, it was flowing above the danger mark and it has breached the bank and also broken the wall of the flood wall. And the water has entered some of the colony, and because of which some of the shops have also been damaged and people had been evacuated. They have been sent to the safer places, and right now administration is trying its level best to rescue people. One lady has lost her life. Her body has been recovered. She was missing for the last few hours. Her body has been recovered. So right now, if you look at the situation on the ground, it's very bad. And while I'm talking to you, also right now there is a light drizzle going on. That means the problems will be further complicated, because if there is no if the rainfall continues, because if you look at the weather advisory,

0: The rainfall will remain there for till July 23rd. That means the problem for the people in this area will continue. Meanwhile, the advisory has already been issued. People had been asked not to move towards the areas closer to stream or river. And right now, the rescue operation is going on in this area. Several shops have been damaged. About 20 to 30 vehicles are said to be swept away, and many of the vehicles are still submerged in water. And some of the buildings have also been damaged.
1: All right, Pradeep, thank you so much for joining us and bringing us those important updates from Ground Zero. We'll also take our views through what's truly happening there. Now, the torrential rain has triggered a flash flood in Jammu and Kashmir's Rajouri, causing widespread disruption. Dramatic visuals show powerful flood water sweeping away several vehicles as roads turned into fast-moving streams. Local authorities have urged residents to avoid flood-prone stretches and follow safety advisories. Officials are continuing to monitor the situation as water levels remain a concern following heavy rainfall in the region. With that, we're slipping into a very short break. More news and updates on the other side. Stay with us on the broadcast.

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12: Welcome back. My name is Reet Kaur Sahani, and you're watching EDTV. Well, let's take you through the world of football. The wait is finally over tonight at the MetLife Stadium in New Jersey. Spain's relentless possession game now meets Argentina's experience and star power. The stage, the biggest show on earth, Football World Cup final, from the greatest of all time to football's brightest young superstars. Here are all the six players who could decide the biggest match in world football. Take a look at the special report.
13: He has delivered when Argentina has needed him the most. Lautaro Martinez's late winner against England sent the Albiceleste into another World Cup final, underlining his reputation as a big-game striker. With three goals in the tournament and one of the highest attacking ratings in FIFA's player metrics, Martinez has become the perfect partner for Lionel Messi. Give him half a chance inside the box and he will punish you. Spain's title challenge has been built from the back. Goalkeeper Unai Simon has produced one of the finest World Cup campaigns ever by a shot stopper. 6 clean sheets in 7 matches, a remarkable 92% save rate, and a 650-minute streak without conceding, breaking Walter Zengar's long-standing World Cup record. If Spain are lifting the trophy, chances are Simon will have another masterclass. Enzo Fernandez is the heartbeat of Argentina's midfield. He has quietly become one of the tournament's most complete midfielders. 2 goals, relentless pressing, and the ability to dictate the tempo have made him indispensable. Against Spain's possession-heavy midfield, Fernandez's energy and ball-winning ability could be just as important as anything Messi produces further forward. Every great team needs a conductor. For Spain, that man is Rodri. The captain has dominated games with his passing and positional intelligence, completing a World Cup record

0: of 648 passes during this tournament. Everything Spain does flows through him. Stop Rodri and you slow Spain down. Allow him on the ball and La Roja can control the match. The future for Spain, future of world football, is already here. Still only 19, Lamine Yamal has become one of the stars of the tournament. He leads the World Cup with 30 successful dribbles and trails only Lionel Messi in creativity metrics. Fearless, unpredictable and capable of changing a game in one moment, Yamal now gets the biggest stage of his young career against the very player many believe he could one day succeed. And then there is Lionel Messi. At 39, he continues to redefine greatness. 8 goals, 4 assists, the highest so far score rating of the tournament at 9.03. He also leads the World Cup in progressive passes, proving that he remains Argentina's creative and attacking heartbeat. One more final, one more chance to deliver another defining chapter in an extraordinary career. Rika Roy for NTV.
1: Lionel Messi is 39. This is his 6th FIFA World Cup, equaling the tournament record shared with Cristiano Ronaldo. Yet he still remains the player every opponent fears. If Argentina are to become the first team since Brazil in 1962 to successfully defend the World Cup, Messi will once again be at the heart of it. He leads the Golden Boot race with 8 goals and 3 assists, but the numbers tell only part of the story. The biggest transformation has been in the way Messi now plays the game. Take a look at this special report.
0: The Swiss wall had made Lionel Messi look ordinary in the World Cup quarterfinal. That was when the world saw a different Messi. Rather than fighting Akanji and Elvedi in crowded spaces, Messi dropped deeper into midfield, becoming the game's chief distributor. Argentina's semi-final against England will once again revolve around one man, Lionel Messi, who has reinvented the way he controls a football match. The explosive teenager who burst onto the scene with Barcelona in 2003 has become football's ultimate game manager. At this World Cup, Messi has taken 33 shots and created 21 chances. His combined 54 shots and chances created are the highest by any player at a World Cup since Diego Maradona in 1986. What's remarkable is how he has done it. Messi has walked for 47% of the distance he has covered, the highest percentage for any outfield player at a tournament. Among Argentina's regular outfield players, he has covered the least ground, just 8.2 kilometers per 90 minutes. His sprint count has almost halved. He averages 2.7 sprints per match compared to 5.3 4 years ago. The legs may have slowed, but the mind is quicker than ever. He conserves energy, reads the game, and strikes when it matters most. The results are impossible to ignore.
2: Y lo tenemos que valorar lo que hace y la historia y la leyenda es él y todo este grupo de jugadores que nos han llevado a unos años maravillosos, a unos años que aunque uno pueda siempre tener esa idea de que el futbolista argentino lo puede hacer, conseguirlo es muy difícil, muy difícil. 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
0: From a fearless teenage winger to the false nine who changed modern football, to the playmaker who made everyone around him better, to the captain who delivered Argentina a World Cup. And now the veteran who barely runs but still dictates every big game. Lionel Messi hasn't simply extended his career. He has redefined what greatness looks like at every stage of it. Rika Roy for NDTV.
1: It is a tribute from home for football's biggest night. Thousands gathered in Rosario, Lionel Messi's hometown, to unfold a giant Argentina jersey carrying one simple message. Thank you, Leo. You are a legend. The massive 18 by 12 meter jersey rose above the crowds as fans saluted the man chasing one final World Cup dream. With Argentina set to face Spain in the World Cup final, Messi stands one victory away from a fairy tale finish to his international career. While Spain are eyeing a second World Cup title, Argentina are chasing back-to-back World Cup crowns. And in Rosario, the message is clear. The hometown already believes its greatest son is a legend. We leave you with these visuals.

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9: E20, madam, has been around for nearly 2 years now. There are 20 crore two-wheelers using E20. There are 20 lakh four-wheelers using E20. But I think the counter information which has been put out, that this is not something we've done suddenly, that E20 has been around for at least almost 2 years, that E15 has been around for 3.5 years. And by the way, in the last 18 months or 24 months, there have been no complaints.
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16: The Shiv Sena Shinde faction corporator is seen assaulting a female doctor and nurses at a hospital in Dombivli.
17: The thug you see is Shinde Sena corporator Ramesh Mhatre of Dombivli. Deputy Chief Minister Eknath Shinde, I have a direct question for you tonight. Will your government immediately arrest this rowdy Ramesh Mhatre?
18: We learned that the action has been taken against the thug neta that we see on our screens right now. FIR has been registered against this man.
19: And joining me live from...
20: Good morning, you're watching NDTV 24/7. The United States has launched fresh strikes on Iran after two troop members have been killed. We're going to get you details. First, the headlines. The government convenes an all-party meet today. Delimitation, drum mandir theft, neat paper leak And this is set to resonate that meeting, and DMK flagging the Prime Minister's absence from the all-party meet. Is a big NDTV impact. The Sena thug Neeta's bail has been cancelled. Sena co-operator Mhatre ordered to surrender. This is after our coverage at NDTV that has forced for that bail's U-turn. Heavy rain has triggered flash floods in Jammu and Kashmir's Rajouri district, and several vehicles have been washed away as streets have turned into streets. And is Donald Trump unleashing attacks on Iran? This is after two US troop members have been killed in an Iranian attack in Jordan. Promising bigger strikes is what the United States is saying. The Iranian Supreme Leader Mujtaba Khamenei tears into Trump, says that they will be retaliating. And it's England that has clinched a third place at the FIFA World Cup after a thrilling win over France. And the Three Lions held their nerve in a goal fight. This is a goal-filled encounter, capping their campaign with a memorable victory.

0: Let's begin this Sunday morning with a breaking news coming in. As far as the Ram Mandir theft is concerned, it's Rahul Gandhi and Mallikarjun Kharge, the chief of the Congress party, writing to the Prime Minister Narendra Modi. Well, it's Kharge and Rahul Gandhi there questioning the silence of the Prime Minister on the issue of the theft at the Ram Mandir. So that is what is being said by the opposition. This includes, of course, Mallikarjun Kharge, the Congress chief, and the leader of opposition, Rahul Gandhi, there ordering an independent probe into the matter. Make the trust accounts public. That is the demand that's being made by the Congress party. Disclose how offerings were used. That is what Kharge and Rahul Gandhi are in fact reiterating. They're saying the faith of the devotees has been betrayed, has been lost, and that needs to in fact be re-established. And which is why Rahul Gandhi and Mallikarjun Kharge asking the Prime Minister to respond. Aishwarya, my colleague, joining us in order to get us details. Aishwarya, of course, the opposition not missing out on the opportunity to hit out at the Prime Minister and his governance. Here, you know, asking the Prime Minister to break his silence, in fact, to take accountability and to make those trusts, you know, public instantly. So, immediately is the request and the demand that's being made by the Congress party.
1: Well, certainly it is the Congress party who has now sought accountability from the government, specifically to the Prime Minister, Leader of Opposition in Lok Sabha and Rajya Sabha, Mr. Mallikarjun Kharge, and Rahul Gandhi has written a letter to the Prime Minister seeking accountability in the donation theft scam at Ram Temple in Ayodhya. Now, in this particular letter, both the leaders have jointly written that the account, the trust account should be made transparent for public. It is a lot of devotees who had full faith, and in this particular letter, you know, these two leaders have also written that that as per the directions of the Supreme Court, Prime Minister himself announced the formation of a trust which had the members close affiliates to the RSS and VHP, and their general secretary has been also found allegedly trapped into the entire scam, to which the people of this country should know the reality. It is the demand that the
0: We have Anila Singh of the BJP, the spokesperson, speaking to us here on NDTV. Thank you, ma'am, for speaking with us. Your reaction to what Rahul Gandhi and Mallikarjun Kharge are saying on the matter, in fact, asking the Prime Minister not just to break his silence, but to take accountability of what's really happened there at the temple and to make everything public.
2: My Ram Ram to all. And what to say about Mr. Rahul Gandhi? He has come back from the vacation. So good morning to Rahul Gandhi. And what to say about Mr. Mallikarjun Kharge? We know very well that what type of mindset his family comes from, what his son said about the Sanatan Dharma virus and whatnot all. So these two people who do not have any faith, believe in Sanatan, they are halal Hindus, they should not try to teach us that what we have to do. Rahul Gandhi and his mother, they are out on bail. All right. So they are accused. They are out on bail. So what should we do? Should we get the orders, or should we write the letter, or should we do some sort of agitation and protest that whole of Indian National Congress should come out with an explanation, or they should be checked out from the party? I think
0: asking for transparency as far as the matter is concerned. You know, they're the leaders of the opposition, the Congress party chief there, Mallikarjun Kharge and Rahul Gandhi, questioning as to what really happened there and why can't the accounts be made transparent and public?
2: I was not able to complete my statement.
0: Please allow me. Yes, ma'am.
2: All right. So I have to tell the reality of these two halal Hindus who are trying to preach us and teach us that what should be done. SIT is already on work. 8 people are arrested. If a fistful of people, they have done wrong, and that were very heinous wrong, I will say, so are any of the government, whether central government or the state government, are they trying to protect these people? Is the investigation not going in a proper way? Can Mr. Rahul Gandhi or Akhilesh Yadav or any of the opposition leaders who are halal Hindus, can they pinpoint, okay, this SIT is not doing its work properly? This is the problem. If they cannot pinpoint the problem with the SIT investigation, then they should keep their mouth mum and let the investigative agencies do the job.
3: We are the
0: just asking for you know everything to be transparent and to be you know for the government to act swiftly, and that is you know what really you know shows the credibility of the government is what the letter that Mallikarjun Kharge and Rahul Gandhi have written to the Prime Minister. Thank you so much for joining us on NDTV this morning. We have Aishwarya, my colleague, back with us. Aishwarya, of course, you know, not just asking for transparency, but also asking for you know what really happened with the gold, with silver, with the offerings that were made at the temple. How were they utilized? That is you know also what is being questioned.
1: Gandhi and Mallikarjun Kharge writing to the Prime Minister and stating that there should be an independent inquiry in terms of offerings that the devotees have made, just not in cash but also in gold and silver, and that should all be made public because it is the trust that the devotees have lost is something that these two leaders have written. Now remember, in the Congress Parliamentary Party meeting that was headed by Sonia Gandhi, after that some of the Congress leaders came outside and stated that in the all party meeting they will also raise the issue of the Ram Temple donation theft scam and will demand answers from the government. There should be a statement that should be made from the Prime Minister on the floor of the House or something that has dated by the Congress party. And
0: that's let's just sorry to interrupt you there. We have Akhilesh Pratap Singh of the Congress joining us here on the broadcast as well. Sir, your you know reaction to what has been said just by Anila Singh just you know minutes ago, moments back, reacting to what is being asked of Rahul Gandhi and Mallikarjun Kharge. In fact, saying Rahul Gandhi just come back from a trip abroad and is just waking up to what's happening in the country, and that is the you know dig and the swipe. ETV when she was speaking to us, but you know, as far as this matter is concerned and the demands that are being made, your reaction to what needs to be done as far as the SIT is concerned, because there is an SIT probe which is underway.
4: देखिए, पूरे देश ने देखा है कि किस प्रकार से मोदी जी द्वारा गठित ने राम मंदिर को जिस दिन से राम मंदिर का प्रारंभ उस दिन से लूटा है, क्या वो जमीन से लेकर के आतक चंदे चढ़ावे तक, उसके जो चंद आया था 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
1: हाँ जी,
0: हर चीज।
1: Akhilesh Pratap Singh of the Congress Party here speaking with us on NDTV. Thank you so much for sharing all those details. Well, Aishwarya, also thank you for joining us with the details that you shared with us. Moving on to more breaking news coming in at this point in time. And this is coming out of Tamil Nadu. It's the DMK there launching a sharp personal attack when it comes to the newly elected chief minister of the state, Vijay, saying that Vijay won't understand Appa's glory. Do remember, this is a feud that reached a flashpoint when Vijay had taunted as far as the DMK in the Assembly with the remark that where is your father, and that was Appa. That was the question that was being asked. Now Vijay is not taking care of his parents is what is being said by the DMK, and Vijay abandoned his wife and his kids. So that is the route. Getting personal there is the DMK. Let's just get you some of the reactions coming about.
2: பெற்ற தாய் தந்தைக்கு சோறு போடாமல், கட்டிய மனைவிக்கு சோறு போடாமல், பெற்ற பிள்ளைகளை நடுரோட்டை விட்டு விட்டு ஒரு மன்னத்திலே வந்து கொண்டு அப்பாவை தேடுகிறேன் என்று கேட்கிறவனுக்கு அப்பாவுடைய புகழ் தெரியாது, பெருமை தெரியாது. அந்த இடத்திலே அதைத்தான்
1: My colleague Deepak Bopanna joining us in order to get us details on this. Personal jives over there, you know, talking about how he interacts with his family members, including his parents and his kids.
3: Well, in politics, we've seen time and again that, you know, personal remarks that do come into the picture. Yes, of course, it's quite unnecessary to bring one's personal lives. But, you know, sometimes they feel that it's the need of the hour or it's necessitated to really, you know, put their point forward. And that's exactly what's happened here with the DMK leader making that sort of a statement that as far as Vijay is concerned, he's never really had any sort of strong ties as a father. He's abandoned his children. He's also not been a good son or not been a good husband either. So these are the kind of remarks that's coming in. We'll really have to see. Vijay, of course, by himself, more often than not, does not really respond to these sort of comments. But from his party, however, they could, you know, it could elicit a response sooner than later.
1: Right, of course, these personal jives in regard to, you know, Appa. And take us to that story because, you know, during the run-up to the elections, the major flashpoint was, where is your father? And that was the dig that was being made during the time of the elections. And that is what is now being used by the DMK yet again.
3: Yes, time and again, different pot shots have been taken at, you know, actor Vijay. But overall, for the DMK, of course, right now, you know, they need to also look at whether personal remarks is going to get them anywhere. You know, talking about the performance of the government, performance of Vijay as the chief minister, those aspects, of course, could probably have more impact politically for the DMK rather than making, you know, personal remarks. Now, but of course, this has been made under a personal capacity. Now, as far as how the DMK officially will look at this.
1: Right. Let's just get some political reactions coming about. We have Narayan Tirupati joining us on the broadcast of the BJP. Thank you so much, sir, for speaking with us early this morning on Sunday. Talk us through your reaction of, you know, how would you react to the DMK there saying that, you know, Vijay won't understand Appa's glory. In fact, he doesn't take care of his parents and he's abandoned his family members. That includes his kids and his wife.
4: No, this is ridiculous. The DMK should not get themselves involved in personal jibes. It is absolutely nonsense. And if we talk about DMK, then shameless people, they should not talk like this. They should see themselves in the mirror first. So personal abuses are definitely highly condemnable. They should not talk like that. And the DMK, known for all kind of cultureless attitude, this is what the DMK is. I strongly condemn the DMK. Whoever has said personal remarks against Vijay is highly.
1: So, relationships have any bearings when it comes to a leader's ability to govern?
4: Pardon me?
1: Sir, do personal relationships have any bearings when it comes to a leader's ability to govern?
4: No, see, that's what I'm saying. You should never talk anything about personal. Why should they talk about

0: personal. Then if they talk, then the TVK or other people, they will talk about a lot of personal things about the DMK family. Why you want all those things?
1: Absolutely.
0: We have a lot of problems. We have law and order problems. We have got crime issues. Many things are there. You talk, you criticize the government about its governance, not about personal things.
1: And could personal attacks really backfire because they could perhaps gather some sort of sympathy for the one being attacked here? Thank you so much, sir, for speaking.
0: It will backfire. That's what I said. It will backfire. The DMK has got tons and tons of personal issues to be discussed. Let us not talk about it.
1: Right, absolutely. So, you know, as far as elections in the state, they, of course, you know, we've seen the outcome of that. Vijay, the first time elected chief minister, and the TVK, just a two-year-old party that's come into power. And the DMK, the former government of the Tamil Nadu state, can, of course, you know, is seeing the repercussions of all of that, hitting out and getting personal with their jibes when it comes to the chief minister. Thank you so much, sir. Let's just move on now to more news coming in. And as Sonam Wangchuk's wife has moved the Delhi High Court, seeking an urgent hearing of the High Court. Today is what Wangchuk's wife is asking for, because she wants to shift Sonam Wangchuk to a private hospital. And that is the demand of the family member of Sonam Wangchuk, who, do remember, has been shifted to a hospital after being on that indefinite fast. And of course, it was Sonam Wangchuk's there saying that it was illegal in the first place. Nupur, my colleague, joining us on the phone line. Nupur, of course, you know, asking for that urgent hearing in the High Court in order to, you know, transfer Sonam Wangchuk to a private hospital is the demand that's being made by his wife. Take us through, you know, this is it being a Sunday. She's asking for an urgent hearing of the High Court. Talk us through the, you know, details as far as this case is concerned and, you know, the urgency of it all.
2: Wangchuk's wife, Gitanjali Angmo, has said that she has no trust in the government hospital, the subsidiary hospital where Sonam Wangchuk is currently admitted. She says that she is not even being getting full access to her husband, and citing the same grounds. Now she has moved the Delhi High Court. Late last night, the petition was filed, and the lawyers have in fact urged the High Court to have a special Sunday sitting today to grant this prayers of Gitanjali Angmo. She wants him to be shifted to a private hospital of her choice because she says she has no trust in the Safdarjung Hospital. Now, a response remains pending from the High Court. We have learned from the lawyers that High Court is yet to respond to this plea for an urgent hearing by Sonam Wangchuk's wife, Gitanjali Angmo. It will remain to be seen whether the High Court decides to hear the plea today or tomorrow.
1: Thank you so much for getting us those details. So we will keep coming back to you for more on that. So it's Sonam Wangchuk's removal from the protest side that's triggered this political storm. Opposition parties have been questioning the action, with the Congress there calling the move anti-democratic. Samajwadi Party has said that Wangchuk was only following the path of Mahatma Gandhi, while the CPI said that authorities may detain a person but cannot detain the cause behind the movement. Sonam Wangchuk has penned a letter from his Safdarjung Hospital calling his removal an illegal detention. In his message, Wangchuk has gone ahead and said that his fight was for freedom, not, you know, as far as this is freedom from injustice and fear, and described the campaign as India's second freedom movement. Union Minister, however, has said that Education Minister, you know, Dharmendra Pradhan, doesn't have to resign, and added that Wangchuk has every right to suggest measures to the government, including steps to prevent issues like the paper leak. This is a neat paper leak that has already taken place to avoid such incidents in the future.
3: रात को किसी को उठाकर पुलिस बल का प्रयोग कर इस प्रकार से जबरन ठूस देना जेल के अंदर, ये सरासर गलत है, ये प्रजातांत्रिक है, संवैधानिक मर्यादाओं के खिलाफ है और प्रजातंत्र का हनन है। ये कदापि प्रजातंत्र 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
1: Switching tracks now to the monsoon session that's starting on Monday, the 20th of July, and the political temperature that's already soaring. We have an all-party meeting coming up today that will set the tone with the government that's announced 5 new bills that will be introduced in the parliament during the monsoon session. The developments outside parliament are reshaping the political landscape. TMC rebel MPs and NCPI MPs have been invited for this is today's all-party meeting with Kakoli. They're set to attend as a chief whip of the NCP faction. Meanwhile, Lok Sabha Speaker has approved the merger of 6 Shiv Sena UBT rebel MPs, with Eknath Shinde-led Shiv Sena taking the party's strength in the Lok Sabha to 13 MPs.
7: लोग जुड़ रहे साथ में और एक विश्वास के साथ जुड़ रहे, और जो सांसदों की बात है या पिछले 3-4 सालों में जितने लोग जुड़ रहे साथ में, एक उनको शिवसेना के ऊपर या मुझ पर, हमारी टीम पर पूरा भरोसा है कि ये 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
9: 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And it has been long back a convention that the prime minister used to attend such meetings. Nowadays the prime minister doesn't turn up, only the defense minister. For all the meetings he only attends, but we have reposed our confidence that the parliament will function democratically. Every party will express their views.
10: Yeah, I'm not surprised. I mean, they seem to have the numbers. If they have 20 out of 26, it's very difficult for them to be denied their claim. But I'm sure that some of these issues, the parties concerned will also look at legal possibilities through the courts. So there will be all avenues explored. But politically, what we have seen happening over the last few weeks, if that becomes reality, we'll just have to see how the numbers add up. Look, ultimately, it is a betrayal of the politics of principle that we all agree. Because you have been elected to be a strong opposition, you have chosen to be instead part of the ruling establishment. That is something which changes
11: things. 2026 में एक बार फिर हमारी पार्टी को तोड़ दिया गया, 6 सांसद चुरा लिए गए, और अब जो लोकसभा स्पीकर ओम बिरला जी है, इनका रोल भी आपसे छिपा नहीं है। हम कोर्ट जाते हैं, कचहरी जाते हैं, वहां समय 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
1: Big news coming in, and this is one person who has died, has been killed in the flash floods that have taken place in Rajouri. This is the aftermath of the monsoon fury that's playing out in Jammu and Kashmir's Rajouri district. So one person has died due to that incessant downpour that's triggered a flash flood, and hundreds were shifted overnight, and hundreds of people that had needed to be shifted to safer locations. Rajouri town has experienced severe flash floods due to incessant rain overnight, forcing many people in low-lying areas, including those areas that have been inundated. Rescue and relief operations alongside local administrations are actively involved in evacuating affected families and assessing the damage. But here we have heavy rainfall that is going to continue not just today but all the way through till the 23rd of July, prompting authorities to set up control rooms in Rajouri town that has been hit by these flash floods, and one person has already died. Dozens of vehicles were swept away or submerged after overflowing rivers breached their banks, causing widespread disruption. Pradeep Datta, my colleague, joining us to get us details. Pradeep, take us through the situation on the ground, visuals playing out of how bad it's looking, and one person has died because of the flash floods, and there's no good news or any kind of respite in sight, because heavy rains are going to continue all through the week.
12: Yes, you're absolutely right, because already the advisory has been issued by the meteorological department. The rainfall is going to continue till 23rd of July, and that will further complicate the situation here in the border town of Rajouri, where flash floods has already wreaked havoc because of the relentless torrential rain. We saw that how the area got inundated, because all of a sudden the gushing stream of water came in sight. Several homes, shops were also damaged, and many of the vehicles were completely swept away. One woman was missing, and her body has also been recovered. A tragic thing has happened, and right now the rescue operation is going on. They are trying to ensure that people are evacuated and taken to the safer places. Most of the people had already been taken to the safer places. You rightly said the police control room has also been activated, and they are round the clock busy addressing any kind of a distress call. And from anywhere they are getting a distress call, they are immediately rushing to the spot, because right now the priority is to save lives and to ensure that there is no such problem because of this flash flood. Because the reason is that all of a sudden the rivers started swelling, and they breached their banks and even broke the boundary wall that was created there near the bus stand. And because of it, the bus stand right now is dunes, and many of the vehicles are swept away. Chief Minister Omar Abdullah has written, given a statement that he is monitoring the situation there on the ground. He has asked the legislator to be there on the spot, and meanwhile also asked the administration to ensure the proper care and rescue operations.
1: To prevent any further casualties, because one person has already died in the flash floods, has been immense damage to property as well. Pradeep, we will keep tracking that story and coming back to you for more on that. With that, we're slipping into a short break. Back with a whole lot more. Stay with us.

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6: He has tracked the pulse of power from Washington to Korea. Witnessed history being made in global capitals and conflict zones.
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6: brought clarity to complex issues of national security and international affairs.
8: Prime Minister Narendra Modi spoke to him at length yesterday.
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14: Without a hook, no way. The message is clear. It's 2026. You gotta be real in a world of reels. You gotta be original in a world where everything seems generated.
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1: Hello and welcome. You're watching India Sense with me, Gauri Dwivedi. As always, we start the show with the top five headlines for you. First up, Justin Trudeau's lies crumble as RCMP chief admits no India link. Ambassador Sanjay Verma returns to NDTV, this time completely vindicated. Breaking big tech's grip as India and the EU join forces to build their own sovereign frontier AI models, reducing dependence on American labs. India's UK trade pact goes live. Zero duties wipe out Bangladesh and Vietnam's edge. Decode how big a boost this is for Indian exporters. Forget the months-long wait for massive ride shares. India's Skyroot is shaking up the space economy with a $5 million 3D-printed rocket built for rapid point-to-point satellite deliveries. The monopoly is officially over. And an 18-year-old girl from Sivan in Bihar breaks global barriers to win a massive 3 crore scholarship to America.
2: I felt really, really grateful to be representing India on such a global stage and at a global university where I'll be receiving a world-class education.
3: Khalistani extremism and terrorism originating from Canada. This is a business. There's a business because the money collected through intimidation, through extortion by these Khalistanis. Certainly there will be repercussions. Heads, and I was sort of characterized as Ravan, and then my effigy was burnt as Ravan.
1: Have you seen the viral video of Justin Trudeau, viewers, dancing like an extra behind Katy Perry? The man who is now prancing behind a global pop star was the Prime Minister of Canada, a G7 country, only till last year. And as it turns out, he ran his government just like he dances, out of sync with reality, prancing around randomly. And now he has absolute egg on his face. The global narrative that Justin Trudeau tried to paint has completely collapsed. We bring you the definitive full circle moment in a diplomatic saga that really shook New Delhi and Ottawa. The Canadian government had leveled preposterous, politically motivated, false allegations against India's High Commissioner to Canada, Sanjay Kumar Verma. And now those false allegations and accusations have been officially dropped by Royal Canadian Mounted Police. The international investigations have cleared him and Indian officials and Indian diplomats completely. Investigations separately are continuing, but the narrative has completely collapsed. And that is our top story this week on India Sense. Joining me to talk more about what this really means and, more importantly, India's stand being completely vindicated is Ambassador Sanjay Verma. Sir, thank you so much for speaking to me on NDTV. Let me start first by asking you, the fact that RCMP has come out with absolute clarity about where this case really stands, your stand, the stand of the Indian government, is now completely vindicated.
4: So I would not use the word vindication here, because, you know, we had been at that view and opinion right from the beginning. It was for the Canadian government to see how the due process could be followed. As far as we are concerned, we are not there to give a statement to be judged. Okay. We issued this statement right from day one in order to clarify our position. We were not waiting for a nod from any government or any person to say we were correct or we were incorrect.
1: Ambassador Verma, before I talk about some of the other aspects, let me speak about how these allegations affected you, your family, and so many other officials at the High Commission, suddenly being declared persona non grata on a completely motivated, politically driven allegation?
4: So when I was traveling outside Ottawa and suddenly I received a call from the Global Affairs Canada, from our key interlocutor there, that I'm required to come and see the senior most official in the Global Affairs Canada to discuss some issues. As soon as I came back, I went there and I was told that, look, you and your other colleagues, I may not be able to mention the numbers, your other colleagues have been declared as persons of interest. And so you must submit for questioning to the RCMP, which is the Federal Canadian Police. I said, all right, let me get back to my capital and whatever the response, I'll convey to you. I came back to the office, spoke to my interlocutors in the Ministry of External Affairs, and soon the message was loud and clear, which I would have said the same, that we are not taking away your diplomatic immunity, and therefore there is no question of submitting yourself to questioning by the Federal Police in Canada. Once that happened, then immediately there was another statement issued in Canada, which declared me and my other colleagues as persona non grata. Now, once that was done, after all, you know, the person who had alleged all these things was the then Prime Minister of the country. And therefore, we looked suspicious.
1: Yeah. Which brings me to ask that, you know, no one can turn back time, no one can go back to where things were. Canada also now has a different Prime Minister. But what would you want with the stand being vindicated, with RCMP coming out and clarifying where exactly the situation is?
4: I would suggest, I'm not a part of the government, so I'm a concerned Indian citizen at the moment. So I would suggest two steps. One, that there is a clear communication between the government of Canada and the government of India about things which went wrong. And if there are reasons and they can explain, it will be very nice. If not, just an apology to the government of India will be okay. Then I am

0: with an objective that they were wronged.
1: Absolutely. But let me then also ask you about the investigations. There is the Nidjar killing, with which Justin Trudeau came out with absolutely wrong allegations. You've been vindicated. Government of India's stand has been vindicated by RCMP's statements and clarification. But what about the larger probe, where it stands right now?
0: On the investigation, as all of us know, that it was a multi-country investigation.
1: Yeah.
0: And as I make out from the statement issued from Washington, that the Indian agencies were also a part of the entire deliberation. In Canada, the deputy commissioner of RCMP, when she was talking to a media house on the TV, she clearly mentioned that in this investigation, there is no charge laid against any government of India official or diplomat, I would say government of India and Indian nation. So if I look only at that, then this investigation, which has been conducted largely in the leadership of the FBI in the United States, has come out with many details, but the detail on the killing in Canada, and there it has said that the Indian diplomats and officials had no role in it.
1: Switching gears, the last few days have shown the world and America that India will stand up to big tech and make rules that American tech companies will have to follow, even if the rest of the world thinks otherwise. And now, after this, the EU wants India's help to rewrite the global AI map. Why is that so? Because Washington briefly choked off Europe's access to Anthropic's elite Mythos cyber model. Clearly, Brussels realized it could no longer rely blindly on transatlantic tech corridors. And the European Union is now turning to New Delhi to bypass American dominance entirely. In fact, EU Vice President has confirmed that India and EU are preparing to join forces to co-develop sovereign frontier AI models. This is tech diplomacy at lightning speed. Our next report, viewers, unpacks how this mega alliance really reshapes global digital power, and why is it that EU now feels it needs India's help for potentially an India model. Take a look.
2: It was a tech tremor felt across Brussels when US export controls briefly blocked European entities from Anthropic's highly classified cybersecurity model, Mythos. A stark reality set in. Europe was entirely dependent on Washington's digital whim. Enter New Delhi. Refusing to remain vulnerable, the European Union is now moving aggressively to build an alternative axis of digital power. Speaking after high-level trade talks, EU Vice President Henna Virkkunen confirmed a seismic shift. The EU and India are looking to join forces to build sovereign frontier AI models.
3: When it comes to AI, European Union and India, we are very much sharing the same vision that we want to have trustworthy and human-centric AI. Especially on AI, the fields where we are now focusing with India, it's about developing really our own capacity in AI and developing our own frontier models. So we are looking how we could also join our forces when it comes to computing capacity, to give better possibilities for our businesses and researchers to have joint projects to train and develop AI.
2: The alliance addresses a glaring vulnerability exposed by US export controls that locked Europe out of critical software vetting tools. By pivoting to a new bilateral axis, Brussels and New Delhi aim to code their own digital destiny, thus creating public sector AI that foreign governments cannot legally shut down. It is a massive infrastructure play that bridges high-performance supercomputing across continents. The joint pipeline will first train specialized AI architectures for healthcare before aligning their respective safety institutes to dictate global regulatory standards.
4: The fact is that emerging technologies literally hold the potential to shape our lifestyle and future. India and the European Union have developed this trust with each other, and now strive to take that into the business and technology domains.

0: as Silicon Valley builds high regulatory walls, New Delhi and Brussels are building a democratic computing bridge. The message is clear. The future of frontier intelligence will not be dictated by a single country.
1: For decades, viewers, if you were an Indian exporter chasing the UK market, you were fighting with one hand tied behind your back. Bangladesh walked in duty-free. Vietnam had its own better deal with London. And India, well, it paid a tax just to compete. On garments, on shoes, on shrimp, on auto parts, on the very goods that our factories and farms make the best. That changed this week with the India-UK trade pact that went live on 15th of July. Zero duty on almost everything. 99% of what India sells to Britain now walks in tax-free on British soil. And here's the twist. The two rivals who had the edge on India are now both staring at headwinds. Bangladesh loses its automatic LDC trade privileges in November this year, just a couple of months. And Vietnam's advantage was never as complete as it was always assumed. Its zero duty lines are still phasing in on several product lines. India, meanwhile, as I said, zero duty on day one. No graduation clock ticking, no phase-in schedule. Let's decode that for you and tell you why this is such a big game changer. First and foremost, when the old tariff barriers were in place, for textiles, there was a 12% import tax. For footwear, it was 16%. For rivals, well, they entered the UK duty-free. India was effectively taxed out of competition in the crucial British market. Let's now tell you what is it that the setup breakthrough has actually been able to achieve. 99% exports are tax-free. Zero duty from day one. And that status is permanent. That's the most important thing. UK can keep having its prime ministers walk in and out of 10 Downing Street. This doesn't change. Negotiated trade deal actually covers a very large gamut of goods, textiles being a very major part, auto parts and electronics being the other. Let's now tell you about why is it that for Bangladesh, clock is now running. The LDC privilege now ends very soon. The graduation date for that actually is 24th of November this year. And post 2029, you will actually see high tariffs returning. The export risk that actually lies ahead could be anywhere between $1 to $8 billion on an annual basis. So this is the kind of upside that India is looking at. Let's now tell you about Vietnam. Remember, these are the two Asian rivals with which India is actually competing. There, the UK deal is still phasing in. The tariff cuts are coming in. Years 6 and 7 is where the zero India status is going to be extremely significant. And you can see the headwinds being very significant for Vietnam going forward, unlike for India. As I said, there is a permanency that has come in. You put these two together, what you see right now, the larger story with regard to the most labor-intensive, manufacturing-heavy sectors that are going to get the biggest boost against Bangladesh and Vietnam, textiles being the most important. Shifting our focus, Bharat is bypassing the global line to get into space. For years, the small satellite market has been stuck in neutral, with operators waiting months for open slots on massive rideshare rockets. Skyroot Aerospace is now breaking those bottlenecks permanently. This report decodes how exactly is it doing, what is it that it's actually doing, and why is it so very important.
2: This is Mission Akman. You might mistake it for another rocket launch at first, but it's a fundamental shift in how humanity reaches orbit. This is an agile, rapid assembly platform built on a 100% carbon composite frame using 3D printed liquid engines. By cutting the price per flight down to $5 million, the barrier to entry collapses. Research labs, tech setups, and developing nations suddenly get independent orbital access to launch weather tracking, urban mapping, and agricultural payloads on their own watch.
3: It can carry around 300 kilograms. And that is only the first version of Vikram 1. We call it Vikram 1. And then Vikram 2, we have an upgrade of it with an advanced cryogenic upper stage, which can take close to a ton to orbit. And both of them are 7-storied building tall. and then weigh like few tens of kilograms, tons of tons, you know, and they want to take off and then put satellites into orbit from anywhere from 300 kilograms to 1,000 kilograms.
2: Traditional solid boosters are all or nothing. However, the OAM's liquid system can pause, throttle down, and even restart mid-vacuum. Accuracy is everything. Missing target velocities by just a few meters per second will throw a satellite off course or drop it back into the atmosphere to burn. The OAM calculates burns to the final decimal to hit exact pinpoint coordinates. This is a direct run at the giant rideshare models. While the industry leaders focus on heavy lift freight, Skyroot is carving out point-to-point micro-satellite economy with rapid custom timelines. Success here changes the commercial baseline for global satellite logistics.

0: 5 hours to go for all of DKS's dreams to come true. I'm going to try and get more into the crowds. Here are the pictures, Siddaramaiah.
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0: Let's do it. Let's do it. Let's start.
3: Breaking story, we're jumping straight into it.
0: We've got a picture of the letter. What is in your letter? You can never predict what's going to happen in Tamil Nadu politics.
1: 21 days in Kashmir. Unfiltered list of things I saw and observed on the ground.
0: Very special ground report from the line of control. There were some children who've lost limbs in the shelling.
4: For a country that has fought so many wars in the mountains and at high altitude.
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0: The line of control, Shivaroor, NDTV.

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10: Your friend said, "Ye le le." 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
11: Welcome back, viewers. It's now time to get you the India Sense story this week. An incredible global triumph unfolding with an 18-year-old Indian teenager completely stunning the academic world on a massive global scale. Exclusive, highly inspirational conversation that we're going to have with someone who's broken deep-seated barriers. Shreya Kaushik, that young girl who's actually now got the monumental 3 crore rupee full scholarship after being chosen as the only Lincoln Scholar from India and 10 from the world. She will soon be in the United States. You're joining us. She's joining us live. And Shreya, first of all, thank you so much for joining me on NDTV and a huge congratulations to you. How does it feel to actually be one amongst those 10 and the only one from India to get that Lincoln Scholarship?
12: I felt really, really grateful to be representing India on such a global stage and at a global university where I'll be receiving a world-class education. And I feel that it is not my achievement, it is India's achievement. It is achievement of my mentors and everyone in the family in my hometown and Bihar and the state.
11: I know, Shreya, you come from a small town in Bihar, Sivan, and I'm sure the entire town would be extremely happy and elated with your achievement. You've spoken to your mentors since then. What is it that they've been saying and what's going on in your mind ever since you heard this?
12: At Xtiety Global Group, there are hundreds and thousands of students from the remotest villages of India to finest cities which are being groomed right now. My fellow Dexters have secured around rupees 300 crores of scholarship from world's most prestigious universities, and there are several of the Dexters who come back just at their night of graduation back to India to be back to ground and serve Mother India. And my only my message for all the people out who are watching me is the same, that we must utilize education and our limited expertise to serve Mother India, and through whatever problems that we could solve and lift people up.
11: We wish you the very best, Shreya. Thanks so much for joining us. And that's, of course, young Indian talent at its very best on the global scale. And as we wrap up this edition of India Sense, viewers, we leave you with these visuals of Prime Minister Modi flagging off India's first ever hydrogen-powered train, the Namo Green Rail that has been flagged off from Jind, Haryana. Will it solve India's key issues with regard to energy? That's the hope, that's the aspiration, and that's the end of this edition of India Sense.

0: और शाही पनीर मसाला, डिलीशियस हेल्दी एवरीडे।
1: That if a boy from Ahmedabad with no capital and no connections could build, then there must be a thousand more Gautam Adanis sitting undiscovered.
2: जिनके आइडियाज हैं दमदार, वो सब हैं वंदे भारतम के नेशनल स्टेज के हकदार। प्रो इनोवेटर्स, रजिस्ट्रेशन करो vandebharatam.org पर 19 जुलाई तक। An initiative by Gautam Adani.
3: The Shiv Sena Shinde faction corporator is seen assaulting a female doctor and nurses at a hospital in Dombivli.
4: The thug you see is Shinde Sena corporator Ramesh Mhatre of Dombivli. Deputy Chief Minister Eknath Shinde, I have a direct question for you tonight. Will your government immediately arrest this rowdy Ramesh Mhatre?
5: We learned that the action has been taken against the thug neta that we see on our screens right now. FIR has been registered against this man.
6: And joining me live from Mumbai is Ramesh Mhatre. Kya aapko zara bhi sharam nahi aati hai? Aapko kisne hak diya haath uthane ka?
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7: सर।
8: Had it not been for NDTV's coverage, none of this would have happened. And today, 9 hours after I spent 26 minutes questioning him, Ramesh Mhatre, co-operator of the ruling Shinde Sena, has finally been arrested.
0: Meetha ya namkeen, chahe jaise khao, 100% suji se bani, are pure vermicelli, swadisht, sehatmand, har roz.
9: The front lines of Kargil. 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
11: A very good morning. You're watching NDTV 24/7. I'm Divya Vatva. We have a whole lot lined up for you, including fresh strikes that have taken place from the United States side. And this is after two of their troop members have been killed. We're going to get you details first. The headlines. The DMK leader has launched a sharp personal attack when it comes to the Tamil Nadu chief minister, saying that he doesn't take care of his parents or his children. In a letter penned by Rahul Gandhi and Mallikarjun Kharge to Prime Minister Modi over the Ram Mandir theft, questioning his silence, asking the government to make the trust accounts public. The government is convening an all-party meeting today. Delimitation and Ram Mandir theft, NEET paper exam, all said to resonate during that meet, and the DMK flagging Prime Minister's absence from the all-party meet. His wife of Sonam Wangchuk, who has moved the High Court, seeking an urgent hearing for today, asking the High Court to shift him to a private hospital. The opposition seeks his release from the hospital. One person has died due to flash floods that have taken place in Jammu and Kashmir's Rajouri. This is because of incessant rainfall. The sad part is more and more showers expected from now up till the 23rd. And as Donald Trump unleashing an attack on Iran after two U.S. troops have been killed in an Iranian attack that took place in Jordan, promising bigger strikes, Iranian Supreme Leader Mujtaba Khamenei tests into Donald Trump. And PV Sindhu has ended a long wait for a major title, clinching her maiden Japan Open crown. Sindhu beat Japan's player in straight games 21-14, 21-17 to claim her first big title in all of 7 years. is Karnataka's. Let's get you breaking news coming in, and this is the controversial remarks of the Karnataka Congress MLA that has been made against Shobha, in fact addressing reporters over the Congress government's plans for the township and the BJP's proposed protests and padyatra against the project is Balakrishnan, that has referred to the project having been initiated during the tenure of the former Chief Minister P.S. Yediyurappa in the course of his remarks. So Congress MLA made a personal jibe at Shobha, saying that while referring to Yediyurappa, the Kannada word for Yajman is commonly used to refer to a husband, and the remark has triggered a criticism, huge criticism, from various quarters.
12: ನಿಮ್ಮ ಯಜಮಾನನ ಪಾಪದ ಕೂಸದು ಶೋಭಕ, ನಿಮ್ಮ ಯಜಮಾನ ನಿಮ್ಮ ಸಾಹೇಬ ಅವ್ರ ಪಾಪದ ಕೂಸಿದು ಶೋಭಕ ಅವರೇ, ಸ್ವಲ್ಪ ಆತ್ಮಾವಲೋಕನ ಮಾಡ್ಕೊಳ್ಳಿ ನೀವು ಪಶ್ಚಾತ್ತಾಪ ಯಾತ್ರೆ ಮಾಡೋಕ್ಕಿಂತ ಮುಂಚೆ ಶೋಭಕ ಅವರೇ, ನಿಮ್ಮ ಪಾಪದ ಕೂಸಿದು ಒತ್ಪಟ್ಟು ತಿಂತಾ ಇರೋದು ನಮ್ಮ ನಿಖಿಲ್ ನಡ್ಡ ಹೇಳ್ದ.
11: Let's just get more details coming about. In fact, to know on this, I have my colleague joining us in order to get us the very latest on this. So here we have Deepak Bopana with us. Deepak, take us through these attacks that are being launched. These are personal attacks yet again that are being exchanged here. Take us through the terminology Yajman that is now commonly being used.
13: This is quite a controversial statement which is drawing criticism not just from the BJP here, but several within the Congress party. The likes of Kavita Reddy is now demanding an apology immediately from MLA Balakrishna. He was addressing a press conference at the Congress office about the Birdi Township project. The BJP, of course, planning to carry out a padayatra towards Birdi in support of the farmers is what they've been saying. Now, in a rebuttal, he goes on to say that all of these projects, of course, were commissioned during the time of Mr. Yediyurappa itself, and he's the one to be questioned. During that time, he questions Shobha Karanlaje and says that your Yajmana, in Karnataka, the Yajmana is more often than not a term that is used to refer to a husband. He says that, he's the, it's his sins that, people are right now looking at, and, making a statement in a way as if to indicate that they had some sort of a relationship. Quite an unfortunate, statement, again, a personal in nature, unrelated to the

0: issue at hand. Why was a statement like this made is a real question. The BJP is demanding an unconditional apology. So are leaders within the Congress party. How the Congress leadership will look at a statement like this, especially in a press conference in a Congress office, is something that remains to be seen.
1: Right. Well, thank you so much for getting us those details. Let's just also get some political reactions coming in.
2: H.C. Balakrishna, the Magadi MLA of Congress party, has made a highly derogative statement against Union Minister Kumari Shobha Karandlaji. Attacking her on Bidadi project, he goes very low level to express his frustration against the agitation. He is supposed to be the staunch supporter of Chief Minister D.K. Shivkumar, an aspirant for the ministerial post also. Degrading a women politician by a party which claims to empower the women is very clearly seen about the action and the reality. I demand immediate apology from the D.K. Shivkumar and D.K. Hariprasad for his remark in the party headquarters in Bangalore.
1: Switching tracks to personal attacks that are now again being exchanged when it comes to the state of Tamil Nadu. It's a DMK leader who stooped low, in fact, launching even a further attack when it comes to the chief minister of the state, Vijay, taking pot shots at the newly elected chief minister. The DMK leader, Bharati, has alleged that Vijay does not take care of his parents and has abandoned his children and his wife, adding that he can never understand the glory of Appa. And the remarks have drawn sharp criticism and reactions from the BJP as well. The party spokesperson, Narayan Tirupati, calling the comments ridiculous and nonsense, saying that while the political criticism is acceptable, leaders should not be making personal remarks against each other. In fact, he's gone ahead and said that this will only be backfiring as far as the DMK is concerned.
3: அரசியல் அனுபவம் இல்லாமல் பெற்ற தாய் தந்தைக்கு சோறு போடாமல் கட்டிய மனைவிக்கு சோறு போடாமல் பெற்ற பிள்ளைகளை நடுரோட்டில் விட்டுவிட்டு ஒரு மன்றத்திலே வந்து கொண்டு அப்பாவை தேடுகிறேன் என்று கேட்கிறவனுக்கு அப்பாவுடைய புகழ் தெரியாது, பெருமை தெரியாது. அந்த இடத்துல அதைத்தான்
4: No, this is ridiculous. The DMK should not get themselves involved in personal debts. It is absolutely nonsense. And if we talk about DMK, then shameless people, they should not talk like this. They should see themselves in the mirror first. So personal abuses are definitely highly condemnable. They should not talk like that. And the DMK is known for all kind of cultureless attitude. This is what the DMK is. I strongly condemn the DMK, whoever has said personal remarks against Vijay. You should not never talk anything about personal. Why should they talk about personal? Then if they talk, then the TVK or other people, they will talk about a lot of personal things about the DMK family. Why you want all those things?
1: Deepak, my colleague, joining us in order to get us details of what has really been said here. And of course, getting very personal here and hitting below the belt, of course, is, and we've also had a BJP leader here speaking with us, talking about how this is absolutely unacceptable and, political reactions coming about, really condemning the DMK for making such remarks.
0: Well, just a while ago, we were discussing a personal statement from Karnataka. Now, here is another personal statement from politicians in Tamil Nadu. And this, we keep seeing this happen, don't we? Where people, instead of really looking at the issues at hand, talking about, personal things which are unrelated, and really don't in any way, augur well for the party or for that person, but they continue to make it. Now, here is an instance where Vijay's relationship with his family, with his father, with his children, with his wife, all of that is being brought in by the DMK leader. As of now, there's no response that has officially come in from the TVK, but you can definitely rest assured that there will be multiple leaders of the TVK who will want to attack the DMK. But hopefully it is on merit and not again on personal grounds, because time and again we see these sort of personal

0: attacks being made by politicians, and it more often than not just leads to the discourse turning quite ugly politically.
1: Right. Deepak, thank you so much for getting us those details. Let's just also switch tracks to breaking news coming in. ISSET is all body meet that has started ahead of the monsoon session that's going to be beginning in the parliament tomorrow. That's the 20th. It's Kiran Rijiju there saying that the parliament session begins tomorrow. The government is seeking to smooth the session's conduct. All parties should contribute and cooperate. The parliament belongs to everybody and debates should be robust and constructive. Everyone can articulate their position. Uproar yields no benefit and people want the parliament to function. Citizens expect a smooth functioning of the parliament as far as the parliamentary functioning is concerned, and opposition should avoid excessive uproars. Democracy needs constructive debates and better parliament benefits the country, and let the parliament session function smoothly and cooperate for the success of the monsoon session of the parliament. The centre has started with that meeting, and we just heard Kiran Rijiju there speaking on the matter. To remember that the parliament session, or the monsoon session of the parliament, starts tomorrow, the 20th of July, goes all the way till the 13th of August, and the meeting is aimed to basically build consensus on legislative business and address issues like NEET, the Ram Mandir, and of course the protest as far as Sonam Wangchuk, the activist, is concerned. Let's listen in to Kiran Rijiju.
2: संसद का मानसून सत्र कल से शुरू होगी. आज सरकार ने ऑल पार्टी का फ्लोर लीडर्स का बैठक बुलाया है. हम पूरे पॉलिटिकल पार्टीज को अनुरोध करते हैं कि ये जो मानसून सत्र है इसको अच्छी तरह से चलाने में सब 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
1: We have Aishwarya, my colleague, joining us in order to get us details. Aishwarya, of course, we just heard Kiran Rijiju urging, in fact, the opposition to allow the smooth functioning of the parliament session. This is the monsoon session that starts tomorrow, and asking for everyone to be cooperative. And of course, there want to be discussions, they have to be discussions, but they have to be constructive and also beneficial to the country.
3: Certainly, before the monsoon of parliament, it is primary of who has urged all the political parties to contribute and cooperate in ensuring the smooth this monsoon session. Parliamentary Affairs Minister also stating parliament up to everyone, and regarding whatever business or bills the government brings forward, he had urged the opposition parties to cooperate with the ruling party, and also the government has made it very clear that they are not running away from any sort of issue that the opposition brings in. In fact, they are ready to discuss it on the floor of the House. Certainly, it should be opposition parties who should come first to the Business Advisory Committee meeting and to discuss about what agenda they wanted to bring in, and if approved, then definitely the government is ready to have a discussion. Rijiju also had stated that in the past they have faced difficulties in ensuring the smooth functioning of parliament due to excessive uproars, and it is these opposition parties who uproar yields no benefits. The public does not appreciate it, and therefore the reason perhaps he has urged every single individual to ensure that there should be smooth functioning of the House. So just before the all-party meeting, it is a straight message from the government for the opposition parties to cooperate in the upcoming monsoon session of Parliament, so that there should be smooth functioning that should be done as far as the legislative business that the government wants to bring in.
1: Right, of course, and the absence of the Prime Minister is also being questioned as far as the opposition is concerned.
3: That's right.
1: I'm sure my colleague getting us details of what has been said by Kiran Rijiju. Kiran Rijiju, they're speaking on how constructive debate is absolutely acceptable, but there shouldn't be an uproar in the functioning. And, you know, there has to be a smooth functioning when it comes to the monsoon session of the parliament. Aishwarya, my colleague, back with us. Aishwarya, you know,

0: The absence of the Prime Minister is being questioned by the leaders of the opposition. Here we have, of course, the leaders of the opposition, Jairam Ramesh there, and of course, we saw Gaurav Gogoi there as well. And here we have, of course, all those who are attending that all-party meeting. But the person who is absent from this all-party meeting is the Prime Minister. And that is what is being questioned by the opposition here. And of course, it is Kiran Rijiju who has spoken on the matter and has said that the functioning of the monsoon session needs to be smooth. Here we are seeing live visuals coming in of the all-party meeting that has started. This is just ahead of the monsoon session of the parliament that's going to start from tomorrow, and that's going to go all the way till the 13th of August. And what is expected to come up here, of course, as far as the functioning of the house is concerned, what is really being asked by the government, the union minister, particularly Kiran Rijiju there, speaking on the matter, saying that the smooth functioning and, a cooperative and successful monsoon session is what they're looking forward to. They're asking for debates to take place, which needs to be constructive. Democracy needs constructive debates, and better parliament benefits the country. Let the parliament function smoothly, as they need to be cooperative, and that is what is a success as far as the parliament session is concerned, starting from the 20th, going for the next 3 weeks up until the 13th. The meeting is aimed to build consensus on legislative business and address issues like the NEET paper exam, the Ram Mandir Rao, and then we also have the protest as far as activist Sonam Wangchuk is concerned. So there we have the all-party meeting there in order to assure the support as far as the government measures are taken. We heard Kiran Rijiju saying that all opposition parties have assured their support for the government in the measures it takes in response to whether it's a West Asia situation. He's also spoken on, as far as the government is concerned, thanking the members of all parties who are participating. We're talking about, the discussions that could center around price rise, inflation in the upcoming parliament session. Ram Mandir theft, of course, is going to be part of it. And also when it comes to West Asia war that has now escalated, and when it comes to the use of ethanol, and also in regard to the rising petrol prices and the devaluing of the rupee against the dollar. And here we have breaking news coming in of the opposition walking out of the all-party meeting. This is the breaking news coming about. And here we had, of course, all hopes were pinned on this meeting in order to assure and ensure the smooth functioning of the monsoon session of the parliament. Here we have the opposition that's already staged a walkout from this very all-party meeting. Do remember that there have been issues that, of course, the opposition has raised, and whether it is the absence of the Prime Minister. And here we have the meeting that's come about. There are a lot of issues that needed to be ironed out before the functioning of the monsoon session. And here we have the opposition that's completely walked out of that all-party meeting. So there were, whether it is, Kiran Rijiju who is present there, Hardeep Puri, as well as Amit Shah and Rajnath Singh, alongside the leaders of opposition. What you see on your screen right now is Gaurav Gogoi and Jairam Ramesh. They've all stayed.
1: Yes, let me see.
2: I am from Aam Aadmi Party. In our case, out of 10 MPs of the Rajya Sabha, 7 has been hijacked, and our petition for the to decide whether this is valid or not, that is pending. In spite of this fact, they have been allotted independent separate seat in the Rajya Sabha, and has been taken away from. This is a mere hijack and murder of the democracy.
3: संविधान को अवहेलना करके टीएमसी के साथ जो कुछ हुआ है, आम आदमी पार्टी के साथ और शिवसेना के साथ उनके समर्थन में संविधान
4: 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As a token of protest, we all have walked out.
5: Sir, Kakoli Ghosh clearly stating that the decision is still pending with the Lok Sabha Speaker. They are going to submit the papers specifically.
4: They are going to submit. Has the Speaker taken a decision about that? Speaker has adjudicated on other parties like Shinde, Shiv Sena, etc. Speaker is yet to take a decision on this TMC split. When the Speaker's decision is pending, it's grossly unfair on the part of the government to invite the rebel faction for the meeting.
5: Are you saying that this has never happened in the past?
4: Never ever happened in any country.
5: So you heard from John Britas over here clearly stating that it is something which is unprecedented. This has happened in the past when the party has yet not been merged, but they have been called to the all-party meeting. E.T. Mohammad Bashir is with us. Sir, why the opposition has boycotted? What's the point of it?
6: They did an injustice to Trinamool Congress. In the protocol, you know, they got a position. When they took some stand, pro-stand of the NCPI, in that way, they have downgraded the position of the Trinamool Congress. So they objected that. We also all endorsed that view. That was the reason for the boycott.
5: Are you saying that this has never happened in the past?
6: Never. I have never, because there is a protocol kind of thing in that, no? Each party, according to their strength, I got a status in the hierarchy. So in that way, they did an injustice against Trinamool Congress.
5: What Kakoli Ghosh has stated, that they have already submitted papers to Lok Sabha Speaker. The petition has been submitted.
6: Whether they have legally did it, that is not done. Some here, on the base of hearsay, we cannot take a decision. They have done an injustice, naked injustice, that is to be corrected. They have not done it, that's why we have expressed our protest.
5: Thank you so much for speaking to us. Pramod Tiwari, as Pramod, what is the point of contention? Why did the Vipaksh walk out?
3: Now you can see, some parties from the MP, 20% of them, how can you give them here? Who will decide? Some clerk will decide, government will decide, or speaker will decide. So, जब तक speaker का फैसला नहीं है, आप कैसे कर सकते हैं?
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5: Sir, you heard from Pramod Tiwari over here, who has, from the Congress party, started the all party as a protest and not yet attended the all party meeting that was called by the government. Their point of contention is very clear. The NCPI has not been recognized yet by the government. In fact, and why they have been called by the Parliamentary Affairs Minister Mahua Maji with us, ma'am. आप लोगों ने पूरा तरीके से इसका विरोध किया कि NCPI को बुलाया गया है. काकोली घोष का कहना है कि कुछ technicalities हैं. आज शाम तक पेपर सबमिट हो जाएंगे स्पीकर साहब को और हम लोग को रिकॉग्नाइज कर.
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5: 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But the government sources earlier indicated to NDTV that it is the government's prerogative that they can call any parliamentary group to the all-party meeting to discuss on the agenda.

0: As it is right of every parliamentarian to have put their agenda forward in the all party meeting, so that government should come forward and should admit it. Parliamentary Affairs Minister Kiran Rijiju earlier stated that it is the government who had urged the opposition parties to respectfully deal with the all party meeting. They should not create chaos. All the issues that they wanted to raise, they can come and raise, and certainly the smoother functioning of parliament is something that the government is seeking forward to. But yes, the NCPI faction, Kakoli Ghosh, Sudeep Bandopadhyay, was called yesterday by Kiran Rijiju. A letter was written by him to come and attend the all party meeting. After that, as soon as the all party meeting began here in the parliament, all the opposition parties boycotted it. Back to you.
1: Aishwarya, this is of course a very crucial meeting, that all party meeting that takes place before every session. The government convenes this meeting with all party leaders and floor leaders to discuss how the house will function, which bills will be taken up. But here we've seen a complete walkout, Aishwarya. Why? Because the government invited the NCPI MPs to this very meeting.
0: Well, certainly, yesterday the Lok Sabha Speaker gave a decision. There are three decisions that he made. Number one, the merger of the Shiv Sena UPT faction MPs, six MPs were merged to Eknath Shinde, and the number rose to 13. That something has been done. Number two, it was a request that was pending before the Lok Sabha Speaker to change the seating arrangements of 20 rebel Trinamool Congress MPs. That was done, but NCPI was not recognized. And in that letter by the Parliamentary Affairs Minister Kiran Rijiju to Kakuli Ghosh and Sudeep Bandopadhyay, they have been invited as a part of NCPI to the all party meeting, which is still yet not been decided by the speaker. Certainly that was the point of contention, that when speaker has not recognized this party, how can the government call it? This is unprecedented, never happened in the past, and therefore they object to it and raise concerns. The Lok Sabha speaker also mentioned that the seating arrangement request that was made by the DMK, that has not been been pending in front of the Lok Sabha Speaker. Altogether, what we have been told is that the seating arrangements in the Rajya Sabha for the DMK has approved by the Rajya Sabha Chairperson. So, amid all of those decisions which are pending, the government called all party meeting to discuss the agenda for the monsoon session. Perhaps it is the opposition parties which are saying that this is a kind of dictatorship by the government, that whatever they wanted to do, they go ahead with it. They call the faction which has not been recognized yet by the speaker. This is against the rules and conventions of the all party meeting, and it is the opposition parties now who has decided to boycott it. What we've been told is that it was a symbolic boycott. Now most of the MPs who came from the opposition parties have gone back inside to the all party meeting to attend it, to raise their concerns and the issues that they wanted to raise in the upcoming monsoon session of parliament.
1: Right, from the looks of it, is this all party meeting, which is compulsory before the monsoon session, before every session in fact, is this becoming merely a formality as opposed to a consensus building exercise?
0: Well, the government is very clear. It's always a convention before any session of parliament. The government calls all-party meeting under the senior leader of the government. In this case, Defence Minister Rajnath Singh chairs the all-party meeting. For many sessions in the past, we have seen that convention to follow. Perhaps it is every political party floor leader who had been given chances to speak in the all-party meeting as to what they wanted to raise as far as their state is concerned, their political party is concerned, their issues are concerned, and after deliberations there is a business advisory committee that sits to discuss the final timings of each and every issue that has been discussed in the all party meeting. Certainly after that the government takes a final call and goes ahead with the session. This time as well, it was stated by the Parliamentary Affairs Minister Kiran Rijiju that every individual MP or the floor leader of different political parties will be given a chance to speak speak in the all-party meeting as to what issue they wanted to raise in the upcoming session. The government has stated that they are welcoming every political party and they are not hesitating in and running away from any such issue for in the upcoming monsoon session. They wanted a smoother session to be convened in the upcoming monsoon session, and therefore the reason perhaps they are welcome with their ideas and suggestions as well. This time also this has happened, but the point of contention was the two members who attended, Sudip Bandyopadhyay, Kakuli Ghosh, as the part of the NCPI letter that was written by Kiran Riju, and therefore the reason perhaps they boycotted. And it was a symbolic boycott by the opposition parties. Again, the all-party meeting has been resumed here at the parliament premises. How far this will go, as Kakuli Ghosh spoke to NDTV this morning, she stated that there are some formalities that have been left. The letter that we have submitted to the Election Commission of India to recognize NCPI, that letter was pending to be submitted to the Lok Sabha Speaker. They will be presenting that in front of the Defence Minister in the all-party meeting, and later they will be submitting to the Lok Sabha Speaker as well. And they had they are saying that they are expecting the decision by the Speaker to be made by this evening. Altogether at 4 p.m. there is a separate meeting in the old Parliament by the 20 rebel right. TMC MPs that will decide their own leader, their deputy leader, their chief whip as well. But before that, certainly fiery, heated, part of session that we have seen just in the all.
1: Can the Parliament become a forum of constructive debates, or is this a signal of yet another disruptive session on the cards? Is yet to be seen. Ashwarya, we will keep coming back to you for more on that. Sipping into a short break.

0: What seems settled for me is unfinished business. So I rewind, I pause, I reflect, I dig, until what's buried stands up to be counted. Breaking ground, not just headlines, the meaning behind them. This is Breaking Ground with me, Vedika Sood.
1: This is the show where we bring you all the hot and happenings from the world of entertainment and lifestyle.
2: Really?
1: Fashion that made you gag. Films that made you fangirl. Art that made it to the gram. And trends that kept us with the program. Let's get it. Hello and welcome to a brand new show. I am your host, Mayank Chaudhary, and this is Limelight.
3: The fact that there is now suddenly a raging debate with regard to ethanol, why is it that it's happening now?
4: E20, madam, has been around for nearly 2 years now. There are 20 crore two-wheelers using E20. There are 20 lakh four-wheelers using E20. But I think the counter information which has been put out, that this is not something we've done suddenly, that E20 has been around for at least almost 2 years, that E15 has been around for 3.5 years. And by the way, in the last 18 months or 24 months, there have been no complaints.
5: India Inc.'s most respected names chose India Inc.'s best and brightest.
6: These kind of awards and jury lineup, you are truly giving it the right weightage.
7: The eminent juries who are here, and that itself speaks for the commitment towards highlighting the advantage which India is having. What I am looking for in this is that we should be awarding companies and individuals who have focused not only on growth but also on bringing good governance.
6: Be part of jury and vote on the people, the men, the women, the companies in India who have the right stuff is a great opportunity for us.
5: Who will earn India's top business honors? 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
8: That if a boy from Ahmedabad with no capital and no connections could build, then there must be 1,000 more Gautam Adanis sitting undiscovered.
9: जिनके आइडियाज हैं दमदार, वो सब हैं वंदे भारतम के नेशनल स्टेज के हकदार. प्रो इनोवेटर्स, रजिस्ट्रेशन करो vandebharatam.org पर 19 जुलाई तक. An initiative by Gautam Adani. यही है वंदे
10: भारतम. The news. Ayush, since when do we do scripts? Fair point. Picture this. The biggest stage.
11: AI, gadgets, wearables, all sorts of tech, B2B, B2C, mobility, EVs, and the future of innovation and LLMs. This is your one-stop show for all things tech and AI. I'm your host, Ayush Elavadi. This is Tech 360. Let's get the show started. If you've been following Tech 360 for our EV and mobility and auto coverage, then you might have a question, which is a very valid one. I had it as well before we did the research, and I drove practically every car, every electric vehicle in this country. Every monsoon, the same question comes up. Are EVs actually safe to drive in the rain? Or will the battery get damaged the moment it touches water? This is a valid question given monsoons are upon us. And they're here in full swing, in full gusto, in Mumbai especially. The good news is that modern electric cars, EVs, are built to handle heavy rain, just like any other modern vehicle. In some situations, they can even have an advantage over ICE cars, petrol or diesel cars. Since they don't have an engine air intake or an exhaust pipe or tailpipe at the back, there's no risk of engine hydrolock caused by water entering the engine, which is one of the biggest reasons conventional cars break down on flooded roads. The battery pack that's often at the front or at the bottom of some of these EVs is also much tougher than most people think. A lot of people are concerned about the battery pack, and honestly, from our experience and also generally how the industry has evolved, the battery pack is far tougher than most of us think. Most modern EVs use sealed battery packs, actually all of them available here on Indian roads, with IP67 or IP68 protection, which means they're designed to withstand heavy rain and even temporary water exposure under controlled conditions. The high voltage system is completely isolated from the rest of the car and it's constantly being monitored. If the system detects a fault, it can automatically disconnect the battery to keep the occupants of the car safe. So despite the viral WhatsApp forwards from WhatsApp University and what even the building uncle, chacha and chachi might claim, driving an EV is probably the safer option in the rain. So one of the safest options. That doesn't mean though EVs are completely immune to monsoon problems. Using the air conditioner, headlights, wipers and the defogger together consumes more energy, while slow-moving traffic can reduce your driving range. That naturally happens in the big cities during the monsoons and especially when you have waterlogging. If you're already running low on charge, finding an available charger during a heavy downpour can quickly become stressful as well. Good planning is still important, especially if charging infrastructure in your area is limited and you don't really have probably a home charger. I've also noticed one more thing driving EVs so long. If you leave them parked in your garage for long and it's moist and humid like it is here in Mumbai, because of regen braking, a certain amount of rust develops on the brakes, which, caveat and don't worry about it, when you drive the car around the block, press the brake, pump it a couple of times, that rust wears off. But this happens a lot more in EVs than in a lot of traditional ICE cars. There's a bigger threat though, and that really isn't the battery, it's the road. Hidden potholes, open manholes and waterlogged streets can damage the underbody of any vehicle. And often we have EVs where

0: in floods either. If water enters the engine through the air intake, they can suffer hydrolock, like I was saying earlier, a failure that simply does not exist in an EV. At the end of the day, no car is designed to drive through deep flood water. That's something you need to be very careful about and be very mindful of. So are EVs safe in the rain? Absolutely. But they're still cars, they're still machines, they're still a piece of tech. So whether you're driving the Hyundai Creta Electric or the fanciest Tesla Model Y or a Mercedes-Benz G580 with all that cool tech, the advice remains the same. If you can't see the road beneath the water, don't drive through it, or drive through it, tread with a lot of caution and care. Respect your car's recommended wading depth, because if it's a Range Rover or a Defender, then you have a lot more scope there, or maybe even a Mahindra Thar. Avoid flooded roads whenever possible, and remember that the smartest safety feature in any vehicle is still the person behind the wheel.
1: For months, the guessing game around OpenAI's first hardware product has centered on one name, Jony Ive. On July 15th, the company finally answered, and it wasn't the one anyone expected. Instead of the much-hyped consumer AI device from the former Apple design chief, OpenAI rolled out something far smaller and far more niche, a keyboard. It's called Codex Micro, a $230 macro pad. Built with the keyboard folks at Work Louder, meant to give coders a physical dashboard for keeping tabs on their AI agents instead of babysitting browser tabs all day. Six keys light up depending on what an agent's doing. Idle sits white, thinking turns blue, a finished job goes green, yellow means it's stuck waiting on you, and red means something broke. Beyond that, there's a dial to tune reasoning levels, a joystick to jump between tasks, swappable keycaps, and because apparently it matters to people, a choice between loud, clicky switches and a silent set, which Altman joked on X he didn't expect anyone to actually want. Nobody's pretending this is for everyone. OpenAI hasn't said how many units exist. It's selling through SupplyCo on a first-come basis, and the pitch only really lands if you're already living inside Codex, a crowd that crossed 3 million weekly users earlier this year, with roughly half apparently using it for things that aren't strictly coding anymore. The bigger hardware story is still sitting in the wings. Ive's device, the one everyone assumed would headline OpenAI's hardware debut, is a separate, much bigger swing at replacing the phone as the way people talk to ChatGPT, and it isn't expected before next year. It's also walking into a lawsuit with Apple accusing OpenAI of lifting hardware trade secrets for that very project, a claim OpenAI has flatly denied. Codex Micro, built with an outside keyboard maker and carrying none of that baggage, was always the safer thing to ship first.
0: For years, people have said, I'll buy a foldable only when Apple makes one. 2026 might be a special year, but Samsung Galaxy's upcoming Z Fold 8 might make that decision a whole lot harder. Let me explain. So Samsung's next Galaxy Unpacked is on July 22nd, and after seven generations, this is the Galaxy Z Fold 7, the upcoming Galaxy Z Fold 8 is expected to get its biggest redesign yet. Everything is out on the internet, and based on reliable leaks, everything suggests a wider cover display, a much thinner body, a stronger hinge, better durability, and a design that feels more like a regular smartphone when folded. What's interesting is that these are the same things we've been hearing about Apple's first foldable. Leaks also point to Apple using a wider outer display, a nearly crease-free inner screen, and a premium titanium design. The big difference is that Samsung is expected to deliver that experience first, and they come with 8 years of R&D and tested data on their foldables. You know that saying, if I had a penny for each time someone asked me about whether I should buy a foldable, should I wait for Apple to make one? They're most likely making one this year. I'd be a very rich man if I dished out that advice, but let's ensure that you don't get poorer with the advice. Should you buy the Galaxy Z Fold 8 or wait for Apple's foldable? If you're deeply invested in Apple,

Apple's ecosystem with a Mac, Apple Watch, AirPods, iMessage, AirDrop, you know, the whole shebang, waiting makes sense. Apple usually isn't first. It watches the competition, learns from it, and focuses on delivering a polished experience. But Apple's foldable is obviously a first-gen device, so that's a caveat there. Samsung, meanwhile, has spent 7 to 8 years perfecting its hardware, hinge, display, and software. And if the 7 is something to go by, it's quite a refined experience. Then there's the price factor. Both phones are going to be a lot more expensive than 1.5 lakh rupees. Could even be over 2 lakh rupees. At that price, I still don't think a foldable should be your daily driver. I use this as a secondary device. They're much better than before, but they're still more fragile than traditional smartphones. And the software experience isn't the same. It takes some time getting used to. We'll obviously be testing the Galaxy Z Fold 8 extensively once it launches. And when Apple's foldable, whether it's called the iPhone Fold or iPhone Ultra, finally arrives, we'll put it through its paces and compare the two and give you our extensive review. So let me ask you this. If both phones cost around 2 lakh rupees, are you buying Samsung's 8th generation foldable or are you waiting for Apple's very first one? This is a $1 million question, or shall I say, a 2 lakh rupee question. Stay tuned to Tech 360. You know, you talk about Oxford commas and full stops and exclamation marks. We answer the question marks here on Tech 360. But at this point, it is only a comma, not a full stop. We're breaking for commercials. And I will see you on the other side of the break with an action-packed second half of Tech 360.

0: हर पल मनाओ केसरी त्योहार। विमल
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5: 21 days in Kashmir. Unfiltered list of things I saw and observed on the ground.
2: Very special ground report from the line of control. There were some children who've lost limbs in the shelling. For a country that has fought so many wars in the mountains and at high altitude.
5: We're standing on the Indian Navy's newest warship.
2: The line of control, Shiv Arur, NDTV.
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7: These are kind of awards and jury lineup, you are truly giving it the right weightage.
8: I think it's heartening to see talent that there is in across India Inc. We should be.
9: According to reports, former Apple engineer Chang Liu allegedly kept an Apple-issued laptop after leaving the company and exploited an authentication flaw to access Apple's internal network, downloading confidential engineering documents. There's also reports that OpenAI's chief hardware officer Tang Tan, a former Apple veteran, used confidential Apple project code names during recruitment, asking candidates to bring Apple hardware components to interviews and coaching departing employees on bypassing Apple security procedures. Now, all of this is reported and is basis a lawsuit, but Apple also claims OpenAI used one of its proprietary metal finishing techniques after allegedly misleading a manufacturing partner into believing it had Apple's approval. There's also reports that more than 400 former Apple employees now work at OpenAI, and that OpenAI has been warned before about these concerns, but nothing seems to be done about this. Now, this particular legal proceeding and lawsuit marks a dramatic turnaround in the relationship between the two companies. Apple and OpenAI partnered to bring ChatGPT to the iPhone in 2024, but tensions reportedly escalated after OpenAI acquired Jony Ive's hardware startup, IO, and accelerated work on an AI-first device. Now, based on reports, Apple is of course seeking damages and an order which would block the use of its alleged trade secrets and the return of confidential material. OpenAI has denied the allegations, saying it has no interest in other companies.

0: company's trade secrets and remains focused on building its own technology. Now, obviously, this is something which is sub judice and it will continue developing as a story. And we'll obviously be bringing you the latest and greatest. But what's interesting is that Jony Ive, the man who practically designed the iPhone, the main design chief at Apple, leaving Apple was big news. Then partnering with OpenAI and that entire marketing spiel with him in that video with Sam Altman. And then the pressure on OpenAI as well to deliver and perform when they are sort of lagging behind in the AI race when Gemini overtook them. And now Claude is the hottest property when it comes to LLMs and what's happening in the AI space. I think it's fascinating that everyone's talking about an AI variable. I've also tried to get it out of OpenAI when we were on Davos to understand what that variable is all about. Is that the future of tech? And the fact that Apple has obviously approached OpenAI with this complaint means that there is no smoke without fire and there is something happening in San Francisco when it comes to that AI variable. Is it a pin? Is it something that you wear in your glasses? We will be tracking it and get you the first scoop on Tech 360. But for now, like I said, this is the space that's hotting up. OpenAI's new AI-powered device is where all the action is going to be. And I think where all of Sam Altman's efforts and all his eggs will be put in one basket. Stay tuned to Tech 360 for more.
1: It's official. OnePlus is leaving North America and Europe. The company confirmed this week that it won't be launching any new smartphones in either region. But that's only half the story. OxygenOS, the software that has been a part of OnePlus since day one, is also being retired. Beginning with Android 17, the company will start moving users to Oppo's ColorOS, bringing an end to a chapter that started more than a decade ago. If you already own a OnePlus device, there's no need to panic. The company says all existing promises still stand, including software updates, security patches, and warranty support. OnePlus is also positioning the move to ColorOS as optional, with users reportedly able to switch back if they prefer OxygenOS. In Europe, after-sales and warranty services will now be handled by Oppo, while in the United States, OnePlus will gradually wind down its operations. There is, however, one notable exception: India. OnePlus India has pushed back strongly against reports that suggested the company could leave the market by 2027. In a statement, OnePlus India VP Ford pointed to upcoming launches, strong demand for the N-series lineup, and a service network that has grown from 400 to more than 600 centers across the country. So, for now, OnePlus is stepping away from the West while reaffirming its commitment to India. Whether that remains the case in the years ahead is something worth keeping an eye on.
0: Why are some people in India wearing smartphones strapped to their heads while doing everyday tasks, maybe even mundane tasks? Everyone's talking about AI chips and ChatGPT, but there's another AI race happening behind the scenes. And India is quietly becoming a key part of it. Not because we're building the world's biggest AI models yet, but because we're helping generate something every robotics and AI company desperately needs: real-world human data. In many ways, India is becoming a major supplier of data that teaches AI how humans interact with the physical world. If you've seen these sort of videos as well, this is what is actually happening. That's actually why you may have seen these videos of people wearing smartphones strapped to their heads while making tea, cooking, packing orders, repairing equipment, and doing all of that sort of everyday work, even mundane tasks. This isn't a social media trend. Companies are paying participants to record these activities from a first-person perspective, POV, just like you're wearing your Ray-Ban Metas, but this is a data collection exercise. It's largely to create what's known as ego-centric data. Robots can't learn physical tasks from text or images alone. They need to observe how humans move, grip objects, and perform actions
2: in the real world. Reports suggest participants earn around 250 to 350, 400 rupees per hour with homemakers, factory workers, delivery executives, and others contributing to these data sets. The data is being used to train AI-powered humanoid robots. That's the future. But it also raises important questions. For many participants, it's an additional source of income, or maybe the only source of income. At the same time, experts have raised concerns about whether people fully understand the long-term value of the data they're creating, or the data that's being collected, how it may be used in the future, and whether advances in automation could eventually affect some of the same jobs these data sets are helping robots learn. As the global AI race accelerates, India's biggest contribution may not just be software or engineering talent. We might be missing the woods for the trees or the trees for the woods, but millions of hours of real-world human experience that is teaching AI, fortunately or unfortunately, how to navigate the physical world.
0: Yet another action-packed episode of Tech 360 draws to a close. We hope you've enjoyed this particular episode. Of course, all things great in tech and AI, innovation and mobility. That's what we strive to bring you on your favorite technology show. I'm your host, Ayush Alavadi, saying until next week, adios.

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1: brought clarity to complex issues of national security and international affairs.
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14: A very good afternoon. You're watching NDTV 24/7. I'm Divya Vadva. We have a whole lot that's happened in that all-party meeting. After leaders walked out of that customary all-party meeting, they're back on the table. We're going to get you details. First, the headlines. Party meeting ahead of the parliament session, a brief walkout by the leaders. In fact, this was because of the participation of the NCPI, only to return moments later. Rahul Gandhi and Mallikarjun Kharge pen a letter to the Prime Minister over Ram Mandir theft, asking to make the accounts public. Is the DMK getting personal now, attacking the newly elected chief minister, saying that he, in fact, has snapped ties with his wife and children. He's abandoned them. He doesn't even take care of his parents. These personal jibes not going down too well. The BJP attacking the DMK for the same. Here's a wife of Sonam Wangchuk, who has moved the High Court, seeking an urgent hearing today, asking him to be shifted to a private hospital from the Safdarjung Hospital in Delhi. Heavy rain has triggered flash floods in Rajouri. That's claimed one life. Several vehicles have been washed away. And what's making matters worse is heavy rain to continue till the 23rd of this month. And as the United States unleashing an attack on the Iranian side after two U.S. troops have been killed in an attack that took place in Jordan, asking the Iranian Supreme Leader Mujtaba Khamenei, he's gone ahead and torn into Donald Trump, saying they're going to retaliate even harder. It's PV Sindhu, who has ended a long wait for a major title, clinching her maiden Japan Open crown, claiming her first big title in 7 years.

0: Big news coming in of the opposition back in the meeting, the all-party meeting that's taken place before the monsoon session of the parliament that begins tomorrow. This was after a brief walkout. The opposition rejoins the meeting after the protest brief that was of that, you know, the opposition there backing out, walking out literally, but back in moments later. The opposition saying that we'll raise all topics tomorrow when the monsoon session of the parliament starts. Aishwarya Jain, my colleague, joining in order to get us the latest. Aishwarya, it was a stormy start before even the monsoon session started. This was a compulsory meeting, you know, calling all leaders. These are all the opposition leaders or the party leaders, the floor leaders in the house. But they staged a walkout. Talk us through why did they walk out and what brought them back in?
1: Well, remember just yesterday it was Lok Sabha Speaker Om Birla who stated that 20 of the rebel TMC MPs after being admitted, the petition submitted by them to have recognized NCPI as a different party from the Trinamool Congress and also the seating arrangements that need to be changed. Perhaps the decision was pending in front of the Lok Sabha Speaker, and decision for NCPI being recognized as a different party from Trinamool Congress was not being approved by Lok Sabha Speaker. It was the government who went ahead and invited the leaders representing the NCPI, Kakuli Ghosh and Sudhip Bandopadhyay, arrived at the parliament this morning to attend the all-party meeting, to which the opposition parties clearly raised up the issue as the all-party meeting began. All the opposition unitedly stood up. Mahua Moitra led the entire protest and walked out from the all-party meeting, stating that how can the government call these two members to the all-party meeting when the government, when the Lok Sabha Speaker has still not recognized this party in the Lok Sabha, the government is calling them to the all-party meeting, which is certainly under question, and therefore the reason perhaps they staged a symbolic walkout for few. They came outside, they chanted certain slogans against the government as well, and later went back in to attend the all-party meeting. Certainly, the opposition seems united at that particular front when the Lok Sabha Speaker is decision still pending. The reaction that came in from Kakuli Ghosh, speaking to NDTV this morning, stated that there are some technical aspects into it. There are certain papers that are still pending to be submitted before the Lok Sabha Speaker, and that we will submit by today. Specifically, the letter that has been submitted to the Election Commission of India to be recognized party, NCPI to be a recognized political party, and only if the Election Commission of India recognizes NCPI, then the Lok Sabha Speaker can admit it. Otherwise, the matter could be dragged to the court by the Trinamool Congress. But certainly, it is a big win is being claimed by the Trinamool Congress MPs. Derek O'Brien stated that you can see the entire opposition united, and that's a big jolt for the government, who has been pushing forward to pass on the constitutional amendments and stating that the numbers have drastically increased after the Shiv Sena. UPT MPs also joined in the Eknath Shinde faction, and the NDA numbers are started. So yes, after that the Congress leaders arrived outside and stated that now we are again attending the all-party meeting. Our issues remains the same. Ram Mandir being a donation theft scam being the number one focus. Apart from it, of course, the E20 neat paper scam, all of these issues will be raised in the upcoming monsoon session of parliament.
0: Right, Aishwarya, thank you so much for getting us those details. And like Aishwarya was mentioning, this is even before the start of the monsoon session, with the government and the opposition clashing before the parliament convenes. An all-party meeting chaired by the Defence Minister Rajnath Singh briefly saw that opposition walkout. This was a walkout in protest over the invitation of the NCPI MPs, the faction comprising of the rebel MPs of the TMC. The opposition later returned to the table in order to the meeting. This is after a symbolic protest. It was Kiran Rijiju appealing to all parties to ensure that the session runs smoothly and urged the opposition to avoid disruptions. Meanwhile, the DMK questioned the Prime Minister's absence from the all-party meeting, saying it was once a long-standing convention for the Prime Minister to attend such meetings, but that only the Defence Minister now chairs such meetings.
2: संसद का मानसून सत्र कल से शुरू होगी. आज सरकार ने ऑल पार्टी का फ्लोर लीडर्स का बैठक बुलाया है. हम पूरे पॉलिटिकल पार्टीज को अनुरोध करते हैं कि ये जो मानसून सत्र है इसको अच्छी तरह से चलाने में सब 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
3: The concern is that Islamic Progress Party has been called to this meeting. The party has not been recognized by the speaker, whose name does not appear on the website. There is no scope for a separate block. Why have they been invited by
4: the party?
5: It's a matter of integrity of the opposition that when a petition, when a representations are pending with the speaker with regard to the split of a party, the rebel faction is invited for the meeting, and we feel that it's a miscarriage of justice. And when Trinamool Congress pointed out regarding the invitation extended to the rebel faction, we all expressed our strong protest with regard to the complete utter disregard to the institution of political parties and opposition. As a token of protest, we all have walked out.
6: Sir, Kakoli Ghosh clearly stating that the decision is still pending with the Lok Sabha Speaker. They are going to submit the papers specifically.
5: They are going to submit. Has the Speaker taken a decision about that? Speaker has adjudicated on other parties like Shinde, Shiv Sena, etc. Speaker is yet to take a decision on this TMC split. When the Speaker's decision is pending, it's grossly unfair on the part of the government to invite the rebel faction for the meeting.
6: Are you saying that this has never happened in the past?
5: Never ever happened in any
7: condition. Is granted to them. Where is that term in the books of law? Yes. This schedule 10 doesn't say anything about that, and therefore we too have protested against it and walked out of the way.
8: यहाँ पे आपने देखा कि महाराष्ट्र से बगावत करने वाले सांसदों को किस तरह से इनवाइट किया गया, जबकि अभी तक स्पीकर ने उन्हें मान्यता ही नहीं दी है। तो ये तो पूरे देश में हो रहा है। कोलकाता में टीएमसी को 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
9: 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So they objected that. We also all endorsed that view. That was the reason for the boycott.
6: Are you saying that this has never happened in the past?
9: Never. I have never, because there is a protocol kind of thing in that, no? Each party according to their strength, I got a status in the hierarchy.

0: Must be held accountable. The BJP, of course, is hitting back, accusing Rahul Gandhi firstly for just coming back and from a holiday abroad, and the Congress of targeting Sanatan Dharm, questioning Rahul's timing from his, you know, getting back from his vacation and saying that the party has no moral authority to lecture on matters of faith. Let's listen in to the BJP.
1: My Ram Ram to all. And what to say about Mr. Rahul Gandhi? He has come back from the vacation. So good morning to Rahul Gandhi. And what to say about Mr. Mallikarjun Kharge? We know very well that what type of mindset his family comes from. What his son said about the Sanatan Dharm virus and whatnot all. So these two people who do not have any faith, believe in Sanatan, they are halal Hindus. They should not try to teach us that what we have to do. Rahul Gandhi and his mother, they are out on bail. All right. So they are accused. They are out on bail. So what should we do? Should we get the orders, or should we write the letter, or should we do some sort of agitation and protest that whole of Indian National Congress should come out with an explanation, or they should be checked out from the party?
2: पूरे देश ने देखा है कि किस प्रकार से मोदी जी द्वारा गठित ट्रस्ट ने राम मंदिर को, जिस दिन से राम मंदिर का कार्य प्रारंभ हुआ उस दिन से लूटा है, क्या वो जमीन से लेकर के आतक चंदे चढ़ावे तक, उसके पहले 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
0: Let's switch tracks now to Tamil Nadu, as the DMK that has stooped extremely low, launching a personal attack when it comes to the newly elected Chief Minister of the state, Vijay. Taking pot shots at Vijay, the DMK leader Bharati has alleged that Vijay does not take care of his parents. In fact, he's gone ahead and abandoned his wife and his children, adding that he can never understand the glory of Appa. The remarks have drawn a sharp reaction from the BJP, with their party spokesperson Narayan Tirupati calling the comments ridiculous and nonsense.
4: அல்பக்கி வாழ்வு வந்தால் அர்த்தராத்திரியிலே கொடைபிடிப்பதை போல அரசியல் அனுபவம் இல்லாமல் பெற்ற தாய் தந்தைக்கு சோறு போடாமல், கட்டிய மனைவிக்கு சோறு போடாமல், பெற்ற பிள்ளைகளை நடுரோட்டில் விட்டு விட்டு ஒரு மன்னத்திலே வந்து கொண்டு அப்பாவை தேடுகிறேன் என்று கேட்கிறவனுக்கு அப்பாவுடைய புகழ் தெரியாது, பெருமை தெரியாது அந்த இடத்திலே. அதைத்தான்
5: This is ridiculous. The DMK should not get themselves involved in personal debts. It is absolutely nonsense. And if we talk about DMK, then shameless people, they should not talk like this. They should see themselves in the mirror first. So personal abuses are definitely highly condemnable. They should not talk like that. And the DMK is known for all kind of cultureless attitude. This is what the DMK is. I strongly condemn the DMK, whoever has said personal remarks against Vijay. You should never talk anything about personal. Why should they talk about personal? Then if they talk, then the TVK or other people, they will talk about a lot of personal things about the DMK family. Why you want all those things?
0: Now, in a major legal setback for Shiv Sena co-operator Ramesh Mahatre, the Bombay High Court has cancelled the bail granted to him in the Dombivli doctor assault case and ordered him to surrender. As far as NDTV is consistently tracking every stage of this case, from the assault and the doctors' protests to Mahathir's arrest, the grant of bail, and then the legal challenge that followed. We have been here at NDTV following this case very, very closely. The High Court has now intervened, revoking the bail and directing Mahathir to return to custody, marking a significant turn in a case. The court cited his earlier criminal records, and the countdown to his surrender that's going to be taking place at 5 o'clock this evening has now begun. Before all of this, in fact, my colleague Shiv Arur spoke with Shaina NC. Let's listen in to what she has to say on the matter.
6: Your party did not oppose his bail. Your government did not oppose his bail. It took the Indian Medical Association and NDTV's coverage for the Bombay High Court to sit in a suo moto hearing and cancel his bail. That is what it has taken. It was not for any actions by your party, Shaina.
7: Well, that's the judiciary, and we have not intervened and we have not tried to absolve or shield him from his wrongdoing. I am just trying to tell you, Shiv, that see, when you cover something like this, which obviously needs to have outrage across the country, because we need to respect not just our medical doctors, but everyone who works in hospitals, because they work tirelessly and we understand that. But do understand there are crores of patients who are in the waiting. And why did I cite the example of our Shiv Sena doctor cell? Because the kind of exemplary work that I've been seeing every single day on ground in this Pandharpur Wari, where, you know, they are serving tirelessly every citizen, I think that also needs to be acknowledged. So I am just saying that let law take
6: its course. I am happy to acknowledge
7: for wrongdoing, Shaina, but you also know do cover the good work. Which
6: I don't have any agendas, no angles.
7: As I said,
6: I don't have any party affiliations, which is why this is a matter of principle. You know, Sainik doctors in the hinterland should be acknowledged. I am happy to acknowledge them. In fact, I will come to Maharashtra and do a full show on them. But this is about the injustice of a man who has disproportionate power. And in the public eye, he is seen to be a person who has had VIP protection. Let me ask you a straight question. Has the Shinde Sena opposed his bail or the bail of the three thugs who were with him? Has the Shinde Sena or the government opposed that bail? They have not. I can tell you for a fact that they have not opposed that bail.
7: Why should we intervene, Shiv? Do understand that Eknath Ji Shinde has always
6: supported
7: the medical fraternity, as has Dr. Shrikant Shinde. And we are very clear that in this case, law has taken its course. There's no reason for us to intervene in this particular case because the matter is sub judice. But having said that, please do also acknowledge the good work which the Shiv Sena is doing on ground for crores and crores of citizens in Maharashtra.
6: Now that his bail has been cancelled and he's been asked to surrender tomorrow, Shaina, which is the harshest possible step that the Bombay High Court can take, will the Shinde Sena, will your party finally take action against him? So far, you've been gracious enough to be on my show along with your other party members, and you've said that let the law take its own course. His bail has been cancelled. Harsh words have been used by the Bombay High Court. Justice saying, bail granted to him did not take into account his antecedents. Will your party at least now take some action against him, or even now you're going to make excuses?
7: No, I don't think it's a question of excuses. As I said, we have said from day one, why would Dr. Shrikant Shinde come on record saying that, you know, a wrong is a wrong, and he stands with the frontline workers? I mean, that's the official stand of the party, and we will continue to do so.
0: Switching tracks now to J&K's Rajouri district. That's seen a lot of mayhem that's erupted because of the monsoon. One person has died because of flash floods that have been triggered because of incessant rainfall. Flood water sweeping away homes, vehicles, roads that have turned into streams. One person has died, and local authorities have urged residents to avoid flood-prone stretches and follow safety advisories. And that is what is now being announced by officials in order to take stock of the situation. And what's making matters worse is heavy rain to continue till the 23rd of this month.
8: Devastation caused by flash floods tells the story of destruction here in border town of Rajouri. Because of relentless torrential rainfall here in Rajouri region, that triggered flash floods, finally sending rivers in fury. Swollen rivers breached their banks and inundated low-lying areas. Here right now I am at new bus stand here in Rajouri. Hardly looks like a new bus stand because it has converted into graveyard of vehicles. You can see how the gushing stream of water that came over to this place and it swept away many of those vehicles. Some of them are lying topsy-turvy. Some of them have turned turtle. And you can see that what really has happened to this truck. Many of the vehicles are here completely mangled, damaged here. People somehow managed to rush towards the safer places. What we have got to know that one unfortunate incident has taken place. One woman who was putting up in nearby slum area, she was washed away. Her body has been recovered. One woman has lost her life. And right now, rescue operation here in this area is continuing. You can see this area is completely inundated. Many of the shops have been damaged. And not also shops, but even several structures have been damaged. Look at this. Look at the condition of these vehicles. They are completely mangled and turned topsy-turvy. They have turned turtle. And that clearly narrates the whole story. What really happened at that point of time when gushing stream of water came out of this place. All the rivers like Darhali and others, they were completely swollen. And finally, they breached not only the banks of the river, but also the wall that was to prevent any kind of a flood-like situation here. And this, you can see, right now the bus stand is lying in ruins. There's a total picture of devastation. All you can see is destruction here. Look at the condition of these vehicles. Look at the condition of the shops. And look at the condition of the homes. Nearby slum area is completely washed away. People here are facing a lot many problems. Though Omar Abdullah is maintaining that he's monitoring situation on the ground. And he has already asked administration to take all sorts of measures to ensure that people do not face any kind of problem. Police is also trying to prevent people from moving towards nearby rivers. You can see the gushing stream of river. Still flow of river is so strong. The current of the river is so strong. That's one of the reasons that advisory has been issued. People had been asked to stay indoors, not move towards area closer to river stream. Not only that, police control room has also been activated. Any distress call they are receiving, they immediately react and respond to that distress call. And see, most of the people here, they are facing lot many problems because their property has been damaged, their houses have been damaged, and this is not the only place that has been affected because of flash flood. During the last few days, we have seen the similar kind of flash flood, even in the Kishtwar and Doda region also here. You can see this area is completely inundated. Low-lying areas were completely marooned because of water.
0: Switching tracks to the conflict between the United States and Iran that's spiraling, with Iran claiming fresh retaliatory drone strikes on two U.S. military facilities in Kuwait. This is after the U.S. airstrikes that targeted Iranian military infrastructure. Tehran says it hit this ammunition depot at Camp Al-Adiri and also Patriot and surveillance radar systems at the Ali Al-Salim Air Base. Earlier, President Donald Trump ordered fresh strikes after two U.S. service members were killed in an Iranian missile and drone attack that took place in Jordan, warning of even bigger military action if Iran escalates further. Meanwhile, Iran's Supreme Leader Ayatollah Mujtaba Khamenei says that Iran is fully prepared to respond, warning that the United States and its allies of unforgettable lessons as tensions continue to escalate. Let's just now get you the very latest when it comes to the FIFA. It was a bronze final at the FIFA World Cup, dubbed by the media as the match nobody wanted to play. In the end, it looked like a match no one wanted in the end, but it was England and France that played out a 10-game thriller. England joined for that special record, and as far as, you know, we're talking about England there winning against France, and it was France that lost 6-4.
9: Despite Wednesday's loss weighing down on England, they looked fresh coming into this match and raced into a 4-goal first-half lead in a chaotic manner. Bukayo Saka scored twice after Declan Rice and Ezri Konsa had put England in command inside the opening 20 minutes. France trailed by 4 goals at half-time of any match for the first time since April 1930. Players were clearly given a rocket at the break by manager Didier. And so the momentum completely switched after the break, with France pulling 3 goals back. Kylian Mbappe netted on either side of a Bradley Barcola goal to put himself ahead in the race for the Golden Boot and leap above Lionel Messi to become the world's all-time leading scorer with 22 goals. But Saka completed his hat-trick from the penalty spot in the 87th minute. Ousmane Dembele curled home in the 6th minute of stoppage time to cut the deficit to 5-4 before Jude Bellingham cut through France's defence to seal England's win in the 98th minute. France had never before conceded 6 goals in a World Cup match. Bukayo Saka became the second England player to score a hat-trick in a World Cup knockout game. The only other player to score a treble versus France in the competition was Pelé in 1958. England achieved their highest men's World Cup finish since winning the tournament in 66 and their best ever result on foreign soil. Rika Roy for NDTV.
0: And staying with sports news is Sir Djokovic, who swapped his tennis racket for a basketball and delivered a perfect shot of entertainment. At the Fanatics Fest in New York, the 24-time Grand Slam champion showed off his hoop skills as well, sinking 3 straight three-pointers like a pro. But that wasn't all. Djokovic also went ahead and got this WWE-style entrance, turning the event into his own showtime moment from the Grand Slam glory to basketball buzz. The Serbian star proved that he can dominate more than just the tennis court.
10: That was different.

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7: उसकी ब्लीडिंग रुकी नहीं लगातार था। उसके दूसरे दिन दोनों ने मृत्यु घोषित कर दिया उसको। ये हॉस्पिटल की लापरवाही है।
8: NDTV traced each and every affected family and also visited multiple hospital wards.
9: NDTV had reported extensively on why are these deaths happening in Rajasthan.
10: Checked all the medications, the drugs, everything. We called AIIMS Jodhpur also to do an investigation on it.
11: Big NDTV impact when it comes to Rajasthan maternity deaths. NDTV coverage.

0: What seems settled for me is unfinished business. So I rewind, I pause, I reflect, I dig, until what's buried stands up to be counted. Breaking ground, not just headlines, the meaning behind them. This is Breaking Ground with me, Vedika Sood.
1: Our pure Shahi Paneer Masala. 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
2: This is the show where we bring you all the hot and happenings from the world of entertainment and lifestyle.
3: Really?
2: Fashion that made you gag. Films that made you fangirl. Art that made it to the gram. And trends that kept us with the program. Let's do it. Hello and welcome to a brand new show. I am your host, Mayank Chaudhary, and this is Limelight.
4: The fact that there is now suddenly a raging debate with regard to ethanol, why is it that it's happening now?
5: E20, madam, has been around for nearly 2 years now. There are 20 crore two-wheelers using E20. There are 20 lakh four-wheelers using E20. But I think the counter information which has been put out, that this is not something we've done suddenly, that E20 has been around for at least almost 2 years, that E15 has been around for 3.5 years. And by the way, in the last 18 months or 24 months, there have been no complaints.
1: Meetha, ya namkeen, chahe jaise khao, 100% suji se bani, are pure vermicelli, swadisht, sehatmand, har roz.
6: India Inc.'s most respected names chose India Inc.'s best and brightest.
7: These kind of awards and jury lineup, you are truly giving it the right weightage.
8: The eminent juries who are here, and that itself speaks for the commitment towards highlighting the advantage which India is having.
9: The West Asia crisis has clearly taken a sharp turn. American strikes on Iran have resumed. Iran has retaliated, hitting out at American bases across the region. The Strait of Hormuz is a war zone again. Oil is climbing. What is the road ahead? I'm joined now by the global risk expert, Ian Bremmer. Ian, thanks very much for being with us. Is the June ceasefire dead, or do you believe that this is essentially just brinkmanship? I ask because Trump has said that both the truce is over and that it will not mean long-term war. Which is it?
10: You know, von Clausewitz once said that war is the continuation of politics by other means.
9: Yes.
10: That's basically what happened here. You had a ceasefire. There was a memorandum of understanding, and the Iranians and the Americans, despite having signed it, disagreed over what that meant in terms of ongoing influence over the Strait. The Americans were unwilling to cede influence and money to the Iranians. The Iranians got angry, and so they started striking at ships that were going through the Strait and not using the Iranian Northern Passage, and that has led to an end of the ceasefire, and now both countries are trying to prove to the other that we can make you accept an outcome that we like you with military means. The Americans most notably imposing a blockade, which they can do militarily, and the Iranians not allowing ships to go through. They can't do that militarily. They don't have the naval capabilities. They never did. But they can strike out at enough ships that they can prevent the crews from crewing them, the insurers from insuring them, essentially bringing traffic back to a near standstill. There's an open question as to whether or not that will also lead to a shutdown in the Red Sea with the Houthis, yep, who the Iranians have influence over. That would be an expansion of the conflict. But so far, and there's also a question over whether the Americans would expand their strikes. The Americans are saying they can force the strait open, but they can't do that without ground troops and significant military escalation. The Americans, now President Trump, in the last 24 hours, threatening to hit Iranian critical infrastructure, bridges, energy facilities across the country. I went back and counted. That is the ninth time that President Trump has threatened to do precisely that. The first eight times, of course, he did nothing of the sort. So his credibility has diminished substantially over the course of this war and ceasefire. The Iranians know that, and that's why they're continuing to press.
9: You know, I was at the Bergenstock Resort a couple of weeks back when I didn't expect anything to happen. I thought that it would just fail. And then at 4 a.m. in the morning, there was, sort of news that they've actually got something and that it's going to happen. And there was a sense that there was actually going to be peace. That entire process, in your opinion, it's entirely gone. I mean, do you believe that back channel through Qatar or Pakistan or between themselves, there are still some talks happening?
10: There are still back channel negotiations. The Omanis have been actively trying to facilitate a compromise on the strait that would be similar to the way that the Dardanelles are managed by Turkey. Mm. There is a

0: And it came because, in part, the Americans believed, and Trump said this, that if the United States maintained its blockade for another 4 weeks, that there would be an economic catastrophe. Now, since then, a lot more oil has come through the strait. The Americans have done more stockpiling at lower costs. They've also stockpiled greater refined product, which has helped them. And that has given the United States more of a buffer of how long they can impose a blockade and cause pain to the Iranians before Trump would cry uncle yet again, maybe 8 weeks this time. Maybe it gets us till the end of August. And Trump is clearly hoping that by showing that he is willing and capable of beating up the Iranians to a greater degree, that will lead to a more favorable compromise on the eventual management of the strait. So far, the Iranians have been unwilling to accept that logic, and I suspect they'll be unwilling to accept it in the next 2 months. Yeah. But I could be wrong, and it's not as if President Trump has very good options here. I mean, it would be an amazing outcome if the United States could just pretend that the war had never happened and go back to the nature of the strait back on February 27th. And, you know, unfortunately, and that, of course, would be an enormous failure because you would have spent all this money and all these lives would have been lost for nothing, for the achievement of no war goals. But as it stands right now, it's worse than that. Right now, the Iranians have much more influence over the region and over the global economy than they did before the Americans and the Israelis launched the war, much to the chagrin and economic pain and hardship of American allies and partners all over the world, including, of course, India.
1: Yeah. You know, I get the sense also that Iran may be overplaying its cards. If you look at what they were able to achieve at Bergenstock and after, they were promised $300 billion of aid. Eventually, you know, getting not aid, but support for their economy, where it would come from didn't get defined. Sanctions relief, they'd get to export their oil and gas, and all of that, and yet they continue to hit ships. What sense? And let's face it, they've been hammered very bad. The inflation is very high in Iran. What are they gaining by continuing to target ships?
0: So you're right that they've been hammered very hard. That is certainly true. Economically and militarily, I accept that. I don't accept that they were promised $300 billion. The Americans immediately said none of that money is coming from the U.S., it's going to come from other countries. Yeah. The Gulf states said, we have no idea what you're talking about.
1: So they just ruled that out. Agreement. The Iranians just ruled that out and said, you know, whatever, and they just kept hitting.
0: Well, so they didn't just keep hitting. Again, there was, I would say, willful disagreement that they papered over on what that memorandum actually meant.
1: Yeah.
0: So, I mean, the American perspective was, hey, the straits are open now, and Iran will be able to export your oil, and that's the benefit. And anything else you want, you're going to have to actually play ball after the 60 days on the nuclear program, all the rest. The Iranians said, no. This agreement means that all the ships have to go through the Iranian part of the strait. And after the memorandum was agreed to, only 25% of the ships that went through, and there was a lot of traffic going through, went through the northern part of the strait. The rest of the ships either went through the Omani side in the south, and the Iranians don't benefit from that. They went through the middle, despite the mines, which is otherwise easier to pass, or they shut down their transponders and went through dark. And that was all of that was fine for the Americans because it was like, great, no tolls and everything's going through, no money going to Iran, but they're actually selling their oil. We'll figure out all this other stuff later. No unfrozen assets. The Iranians are saying, no, that was not the deal. And so we're going to need, and we don't trust you. We obviously don't trust the Americans in terms of diplomacy because we were engaged with diplomacy with the Americans before the war.
1: Yeah.
0: And in the middle of diplomacy,

0: when there was supposed to be another round in Turkey, the Americans and the Israelis decided to assassinate our leaders. So there's no trust here, and all it is showing that if you can't get what you want through negotiations, you have to get what you want through military effort, military force. And the Americans are showing that with the blockade. The Iranians are showing that with knocking out these ships. Both sides are also acting with restraint. The Americans are not attacking Iranian critical infrastructure despite all the threats. The Americans are not imposing a 20% toll, which was a ludicrous thing for Trump to say that we should ignore immediately. He backed away 24 hours later.
1: Yeah.
0: Also, the Iranians are not engaging in strikes against Gulf infrastructure, like they did with the Qatari LNG facility with billions and billions of dollars of damage. They're not hitting desalination plants. So let's not pretend that the war that is presently going on is an unrestrained war. Let's not pretend that it is the all-out war that we were fearing in the initial weeks of these attacks. It is not that. It could become that. But there are good reasons for both countries involved for it not to become that.
1: In as much as Iran has obviously been hit militarily, they can't compete with the Americans. The fact of the matter is that they've hit back pretty hard at American bases across the region. Satellite imagery has disappeared. That's a larger geopolitical play because that imagery is very sensitive, obviously. But from what we are learning, the Iranians have been able to and have consistently been able to hit American bases across the region, and that continues, right?
0: We haven't seen any casualties from the United States over the last several days.
1: Yeah.
0: And we haven't seen that the sort of damage, again, the reporting has been light, but it does seem as if the attacks that I've gotten a readout in from some of the Gulf states has been pretty limited, and Gulf states have been willing to retaliate.
1: Yes.
0: We've seen this from Kuwait, we've seen it from Bahrain, with support from the UAE. We've not seen it from the Saudis. So I think the more relevant point here is not that the Iranians can hit American bases. The more relevant point is that the Iranians can continue to disrupt the strait without a blockade. And that no matter how much the Americans try to attack the drone capability and the ballistic missile capability of Iran, that is inadequate to prevent the Iranians from further strait disruption.
1: Okay. The Bab al-Mandeb strait is another problem. The Houthis have threatened to shut that down as well. That's clearly an Iranian proxy, exerting their or asserting their presence. There have also been recent strikes between Saudi Arabia and Yemen. How do you see that playing out? If another important international waterway is shut down by a proxy of Iran, then that's a new dimension in this conflict, right?
0: Yeah, that's probably the escalation that I'm most concerned about. If the Americans believe that they can maintain a blockade on Iran, not just for a week or two, but for a month or 2 months, and they can take that pain now, also because China is taking much less oil, so the price pressure is diminished, some 5 million barrels a day reduced from what they were taking before the war. If there are other options for moving away from the strait, as the UAE is building an alternate pipeline, as Dubai starts developing a new port, as the futures market starts looking less impactable directly by Iran, then that means that the Iranians need to show more capacity to disrupt sooner. And the easiest way to do that is the some 4.5 million barrels a day and other goods that travel through the Red Sea. Now, the Iranians do not have the capacity to take that out directly. They have to use the Houthis. The Houthis have all sorts of naval capabilities. They have all sorts of both ballistic missiles and drones that have ranges of up to 2,000 kilometers. So they can do this, but they are an independent actor, and they are the most autonomous of the Iranian proxies, much more so than Hamas in Gaza, much more so than Hezbollah in Lebanon. And they also have their own

0: own interests on the ground in Yemen, fighting against the Saudi proxy with the official Yemeni government. And it was true that the Saudis were starting to pay the Houthis off in the early days of this war. There were salaries of some of these Houthis that were being partially funded from Saudi funds, but that has not persisted. So there's an open question as to whether or not the Saudis will start paying the Houthis again. There certainly is reason for them to do so. And if they don't, then that plus the Iranian pressure might well lead to actions that would sever the ability of ships to get through the Red Sea and the ability of the Saudi port at Yanbu to continue to be a part of global supply chain.
1: A final question. Brent is what, near $85, I believe?
0: 85, 86, yeah.
1: Hormuz crossings have gone down by 50%. In fact, more than 50% in the last 72 hours or so when I was checking marine traffic. How much more can global oil markets absorb before this becomes a genuine supply shock, not just a risk premium?
0: Yeah, again, you know, there was a surprise. There were aviation companies that thought that there would be demand destruction by the beginning of summer. It didn't happen. There was more resilience than people thought. Again, the big surprise was that the Chinese, with both the ability by the government to ramp up and down industrial demand and also the largest petroleum reserves in the world, in fact, more than the rest of the world combined, that allowed the Saudis, the Chinese, to reduce their demand by some 5 million plus barrels a day when oil was over 70. No one in the markets was expecting that, and that reduced pressure on the market. If that is going to stay depressed when prices are 85, 86 right now, that takes pressure off of the market for demand destruction. The longer this goes on, the more resilience you see in other mechanisms to build other infrastructure, to also start creating dependencies on other types of resources to get away from what has to come through the strait. So Iran's window of opportunity to maximize economic leverage from their geographic position on the strait is a diminishing asset.
1: Yes.
0: It's a wasting asset for Iran. It won't be true in 3 and 5 years' time the way it is today. So again, the risks are substantial right now, but they will not maintain this level of risk going forward.
1: Well, Ian, it seems we're back to square one, sadly. When will this all come to an end? It is just catastrophic for the global economy, indeed, the threat. And we've never even spoken about this, perhaps in the future. I was speaking to a supertanker captain yesterday on this program. And, you know, somebody who commands a 300,000-ton ship through the Strait of Hormuz was stuck for 2 months. And he said that a single misplaced missile hit, which doesn't target the engine room and ends up hitting a fully laden oil tanker, would result in an explosion which would be measured in megatons. That's what we could be looking at, quite besides the environmental catastrophe. That's another angle we can perhaps look at later. But it is a real threat. But Ian, good always to speak to you. Thank you very much for being with us.
0: Nice to see you too. Be good. Talk soon.

0: Where's the hook?
1: There's going to be celebrities and guaranteed eyeballs.
0: Where's the hook?
1: Think about this. Front page advertisements and hoardings.
0: Bro, where's the hook?
1: Cross-platform, digital first, virality.
0: Without a hook, no way. The message is clear. It's 2026. You've got to be real in a world of reels. You've got to be original in a world where everything seems generated.
1: That's it. That's what we're looking for.
0: The best campaigns.
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1: But wait, what do we call it?
0: The Hook.
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6: 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Unfiltered list of things I saw and observed on the ground.
3: Very special ground report from the line of control. There were some children who've lost limbs in the shelling. For a country that has fought so many wars in the mountains and at high altitude.
6: We're standing on the Indian Navy's newest warship.
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7: What seems settled for me is unfinished business. So I rewind, I pause, I reflect, I dig, until what's buried stands up to be counted. Breaking ground, not just headlines, the meaning behind them. 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
8: The Shiv Sena Shinde faction corporator is seen assaulting a female doctor and nurses at a hospital in Dombivli.
9: The thug you see is Shinde Sena corporator Ramesh Mhatre of Dombivli. Deputy Chief Minister Eknath Shinde, I have a direct question for you tonight. Will your government immediately arrest this rowdy Ramesh Mhatre?
10: We learned that the action has been taken against the thug Neta that we see on our screens right now. FIR has been registered against this man.
11: And joining me live from Mumbai is Ramesh Mhatre. Kya aapko zara bhi sharam nahi aati hai? Aapko kisne haq diya haath uthane ka?
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7: A very good afternoon. You're watching NDTV 24/7. Tomorrow is the monsoon session of the parliament, and today that all-party meeting which saw leaders walking out of that customary meeting over the participation of a little-known outfit comprising that massive chunk of rebels of the TMC, the NCPI. And that was the reason they walked out, only to return moments later. We're going to get you all the details, but first, the headlines. Stormy start of the monsoon session with the opposition back in all the party meeting that's taken place after a brief walkout of the leaders. The objection was to the TMC rebel MP's participation, asking how they were invited for the meet. And Mallikarjun Kharge, who have written to the Prime Minister over the Ram Mandir theft, asking for more transparency and to make the accounts public. And DMK launches a personal attack on the new Chief Minister of the state of Tamil Nadu, saying that Vijay doesn't respect his parents, he's walked away from his kids. And the wife of Sonam Baghchuk has moved the High Court, seeking an urgent hearing, asking him to be shifted from the Safdarjung Hospital to a private hospital. Heavy rain has triggered flash floods in Jammu and Kashmir's Rajouri district. One person has died. And Trump leashes attacks on US. This is, as far as this is an attack on the Iranian side after two US troops have been killed in the Iranian attack in Jordan. Now, Iran has also struck back. PV Sindhu has ended a long wait for a major title, clinching her maiden Japan Open crown, a big title in 7 years. Let's just get you breaking news coming in at this point in time. Government sources are in fact requesting to shift Sonam Wangchuk to a private hospital. Sources are in fact saying that the court has directed the government to ensure medical intervention. In such a situation, how can it be said that hospitals like Safdarjung and AIIMS cannot provide the highest standard of treatment comparable to what is being sought at a private facility? If any untoward incident were to occur at a private hospital, who would be the one bearing the responsibility of it? The court would inevitably ask the government why the patient was shifted despite the availability of treatment at the government hospital, that to a premier government hospital at that, and what would the government's response be that the patient's wife has preferred a private facility. In doing so, the patient's life was being put at risk. Wouldn't that really, you know, put Sonam Wangchuk's life at risk, is the question that is being asked. Tanushka, my colleague, joining us in order to get us details on this. Tanushka, you know, from illegal detention, Sonam Wangchuk has now also written a handwritten letter, and this is while he is in that government hospital, but he continues with his fast.
13: Precisely, Divya, he is continuing with his fast, and from his message from within the hospital, he's written what he calls an illegal detention. Now, Gitanjali Angmo has already moved to the Delhi High Court requesting for permission to shift Sonam Wangchuk to a hospital of their choice, a private hospital of their choice. And there is some discrepancy in terms of data we have here. From sources, what we understand, as per the monitoring and checks that have that are constantly being done of Sonam Wangchuk and the recent health bulletin as well, his potassium levels are that of 2.9, which is below normal. However, what Gitanjali Angmo says is that the potassium indications and investigations that they got done independently show a level of 3.5. So how is this discrepancy coming about from an independent check that Gitanjali Angmo basically family got done versus what Safdarjung Hospital got done? And we also know, as per the medical superintendent of the Safdarjung Hospital, that of course he's being constantly monitored, he's fully alert, conscious, his oxygen parameters are normal, the blood parameters are fluctuating, and this is being monitored. However, he's still fasting. The patient has refused for any intravenous substance to be given to him, and that also Safdarjung and AIIMS, both these teams believe that the patient should remain admitted. However, of course, we already know that the family as well as the patient in concern are saying that, you know, Sonam is fine, he is not in very poor health right now, he can go on with his fast, and he is continuing with his fast as well despite being at the hospital. Back to you.
7: Right, Tanushka, thank you for getting us details. Of course, Tanushka joining us in order to take us through the details. Sonam Wangchuk's removal from the protest site has triggered this political storm. Opposition parties have questioned the action, with the Congress calling the move anti-democratic. Samajwadi Party has said that Wangchuk was only following the path of Mahatma Gandhi. Then we have CPI there saying that the authorities may detain a person, but they really cannot detain the cause that's behind the movement. Sonam Wangchuk has penned a letter from the hospital. This is the government hospital in the national capital, the Safdarjung Hospital, calling his removal illegal, calling it an illegal detention. In his message, Wangchuk has said that his fight was for freedom from injustice and fear, and described the campaign as India's second freedom movement. Then we have, basically the education minister doesn't have to resign. That is what the union minister said, and added that Wangchuk has every right to suggest measures to the government, including steps to prevent issues like the paper leak that's taken place, and which is why he's gone on this indefinite fast in the first place.
14: हेल्थ अपडेट है श्री सोनम वांगचुक के बारे में. जैसे आप जानते हैं, कल सुबह से हमारे साथ वे एडमिटेड है. कल के जैसे वे फुल्ली अलर्ट हैं, कॉन्शियस ओरिएंटेड हैं. उनके वाइटल पैरामीटर्स जैसे ब्लड प्रेशर, 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
5: Switching tracks now, the Vande Mataram bill will be presented in the Rajya Sabha and that's going to be taking place tomorrow on Monday. We have Amit Shah, the Home Minister there, who will be introducing the bill. The prevention of insults to national honour that will be introduced, placed on the Rajya Sabha agenda, and according to the bill, if any person intentionally prevents the singing of the national anthem or creates a disturbance in the gathering where it's being sung, then can be punished with imprisonment up to 3 years or a fine or both. The national anthem will be given the same respect as Jana Gana Mana and there is a provision for compulsory singing in government and educational institutions. Akhilesh, my colleague joining us in order to get us some more on this. Akhilesh, how is the opposition seeing this bill? What are the kind of reactions coming about given the fact, will this promote more unity or is this going to highlight, political polarization at best?
6: Well, the opposition parties are expected to oppose this bill because they are against it. They say that it is against the secular nature of the country. What they argue is that when it was decided that only first two stanzas of Vande Mataram will be recited at the official function, it was done deliberately so that the sentiments of the Muslim community are not hurt. But now the government is very clear. Government says that on the very first day, which is tomorrow, the government is going to bring the bill in the Rajya Sabha. Home Minister Amit Shah will present this bill, which is the Prevention of Insults to Nation Honour Amendment Bill. And the bill provides that anyone who disturbs singing of national song Vande Mataram, he or she will be punished with maximum 3 years of punishment or fine or both. So it's a very important provision. The government says that in the honour of 150th year of Vande Mataram, it is very important that Vande Mataram should be given the same respect and the legal protection as the national anthem Jan Gan Man.
5: Right, what was the need to, for this separate legal protection for the Vande Mataram now?
6: Well, now the Modi government is very clear that the Vande Mataram did not get the kind of respect which was due to it. And they are also saying that it was the Congress party which did not give due honor to Vande Mataram. Recently, the country celebrated 150th year of Vande Mataram. And in the West Bengal election also, it was very big issue as far as the BJP is concerned. In fact, after the big win in West Bengal, the first cabinet meeting chaired by Prime Minister Narendra Modi decided to bring this bill. So it's very important for the BJP's ideology also. And we have heard that last year when PM Modi spoke about this 150th year of Vande Mataram, he accused the Congress party, especially Jawaharlal Nehru government, of appeasement politics by just making a truncated version, two stanzas of Vande Mataram compulsory, not the full song. And that's the BJP says was an act of appeasement.
5: Right. Thank you so much, Akhilesh, for getting us those details. Now, the monsoon session is set for a stormy start, with the government and the opposition clashing even before the parliament has convened. Do remember, it's going to start from tomorrow as far as the monsoon session is concerned. An all-party meeting, which is compulsory, was chaired by the Defence Minister Rajnath Singh, but briefly saw this opposition walk out in protest over the invitation to the NCPI MPs, the faction comprising of the rebel MPs of the TMC. The opposition later returned to the meeting after its symbolic protest, and it was Kiran Rijiju appealing to all parties to ensure that the session runs smoothly and urges the opposition to avoid disruptions as far as the monsoon session is concerned. Then we had the DMK questioning the absence of the Prime Minister from that meeting, saying that it was once a long-standing convention for the Prime Minister to attend such meetings, but now it's the Defence Minister who chairs such meetings.
7: Sansad ka monsoon satra कल से शुरू होगी. आज सरकार ने ऑल पार्टी का फ्लोर लीडर्स का बैठक बुलाया है. हम पूरे पॉलिटिकल पार्टीज को अनुरोध करते हैं कि ये जो मानसून सत्र है इसको अच्छी तरह से चलाने में सब 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
8: The concern is that Islamic Populist Party has been called to meeting. The party which has not been recognized by the speaker, whose name does not appear on the website. There is no scope for a separate block. Why have they been invited by the
9: party? It's a matter of integrity of the opposition that when a petition, when a representations are pending with the speaker with regard to the split of a party, the rebel faction is invited for the meeting. And we feel that it's a miscarriage of justice. And when Trinamool Congress pointed out regarding the invitation extended to the rebel faction, we all expressed our strong protest with regard to the complete utter disregard to the institution of political parties and opposition. As a token of protest, we all have walked out.
10: Sir, Kakoli Ghosh clearly stating that the decision is still pending with the Lok Sabha speaker. They are going to submit the papers specifically.
9: They are going to submit. Has the speaker taken a decision about that? Speaker has adjudicated on other parties like Shinde, Shiv Sena, etc. Speaker is yet to take a decision on this TMC split. When the speaker's decision is pending, it's grossly unfair on the part of the government to invite the rebel faction for the meeting.
10: Are you saying that this has never happened in the past?
9: Never ever happened in any
11: condition. Is granted to them. Where is that term in the books of law? Yeah. This schedule 10 doesn't say anything about that, and therefore we too have protested against it and walked out of the way.
12: यहाँ पे आपने देखा कि महाराष्ट्र से बगावत करने वाले सांसदों को किस तरह से इनवाइट किया गया, जबकि अभी तक स्पीकर ने उन्हें मान्यता ही नहीं दी है. तो ये तो पूरे देश में हो रहा है. कोलकाता में टीएमसी को 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
13: They did an injustice to Trinamool Congress. In the protocol, you know, they got a position. When they took some stand, pro stand of the NCPI, in that way, they have downgraded the position of the Trinamool Congress. So they objected that. We also all endorsed that view. That was the reason for the boycott.
10: Are you saying that this has never happened in the past?
13: Never. I have never, because there is a protocol kind of thing in that, no? Each party according to their strength, I got a status in the hierarchy. So in that way, they did an injustice against Trinamool Congress.
10: What Kakoli Ghosh has stated, that they have already submitted papers to Lok Sabha Speaker. The petition has been submitted.
13: Whether they have legally did it, that is not done. Some here on the base of hearsay, we cannot take a decision. They have done an injustice, naked injustice, that is to be corrected. They have not done it, that's why we have expressed our protest.
4: Regular exercise, conventional, that before every sessions, the government will convene a meeting of all party leaders, floor leaders, and then they will discuss about how the house will be functioning and what are the bills that are to be taken up. And every party will express their issues which have to be raised on the floor of the House. And it has been long back a convention that the Prime Minister used to attend such meetings. Nowadays the Prime Minister doesn't turn up. Only the Defence Minister, for all the meetings, he only attends. But we have reposed our confidence that the Parliament will function democratically. Every party will express their views.
14: वो तमाम मुद्दे जो देश के ज्वलंत मुद्दे हैं, चाहे जंतर मंदिर पर जो सोनम बागचू के साथ हुआ वो सवाल हो, चाहे मंदिर का सवाल हो, चाहे बेरोजगारी का सवाल हो, वो तमाम मुद्दे जो इस समय देश के सामने हैं, 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
5: Switching tracks, a political storm that's erupted in Karnataka after Congress MLA H.C. 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Speaking on the proposed township project, Balakrishna claimed that the project was initiated during the former Chief Minister Yediyurappa's tenure and took a personal swipe at Shobha Karanlaje by referring to Yediyurappa as her yajman, a Kannada term commonly used to mean husband. The remark has triggered a sharp political backlash, with the BJP slamming the Congress MLA, calling the comment sexist, derogatory and an insult to a woman leader. The party has demanded an unconditional apology from the Congress and strict action against Balakrishna, accusing the ruling party of resorting to personal attacks out of frustration over the BJP's protest against the township project.
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17: 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If they are guilty or they feel it is derogative, we have no problem in apologizing for it.
18: H.C. Balakrishna, the Magadi MLA of Congress Party, has made a highly derogative statement against Union Minister Kumari Shobha Karandlaji. Attacking her on Bidadi project, he goes very low level to express his frustration against the agitation. He is supposed to be the staunch supporter of Chief Minister D.K. Shivakumar, an aspirant for the ministerial post also. Degrading a woman politician by a party which claims to empower the women is very clearly seen about the action and the reality. I demand immediate apology from the D.K. Shivakumar and D.K. Hariprasad for his remark in the party headquarters in Bangalore.
19: Of shamelessness, brazenness and misogyny by the Congress party in Karnataka. First, they carry out a project, the Bidadi project, in order to take away the farmers' lands, agricultural lands, at the cost of the environment, at the cost of the people, to benefit the real estate mafia. And when BJP protests, then they use the most sexist, misogynistic comments against Shobha Karandlaje. A Congress MLA says that this project was started by her yajman. This is the most unbecoming, shocking, disgusting comment to make at women in politics.
5: Speaking about personal attacks, now it's the DMK that's hit out at the newly elected chief minister of the state of Tamil Nadu. We're talking about Vijay. They've taken pot shots at Vijay. DMK leader Bharati has alleged that Vijay does not take care of his parents. He's abandoned his family, which includes his wife and children, adding that he can never understand the glory of Appa. The remarks have drawn sharp reaction from the BJP, with the party spokesperson Narayan Tirupati calling the comments ridiculous. And he's gone ahead and said that while political criticism is acceptable, but, you know, hitting below the belt and getting so personal is just unacceptable. Listen in.
20: Alpiki vaazhu vandhaal ardhanaathirile kodakudippadai pora arasiyal anubhavam illaamal petra thaay thandaikku soor podaamal kattiya manaviki சோறு போடாமல் பெற்ற பிள்ளைகளை நடுரோட்டில் விட்டு விட்டு ஒரு மன்னத்திலே வந்து கொண்டு அப்பாவை தேடுகிறேன் என்று கேட்கிறவனுக்கு அப்பாவுடைய புகழ் தெரியாது, பெருமை தெரியாது. அந்த இடத்திலே அதைத்தான்
21: This is ridiculous. The DMK should not get themselves involved in personal debts. It is absolutely nonsense. And if we talk about DMK, then shameless people, they should not talk like this. They should see themselves in the mirror first. So personal abuses are definitely highly condemnable. They should not talk like that. And the DMK is known for all kind of cultureless attitude. This is what the DMK is. I strongly condemn the DMK, whoever has said personal remarks against Vijay. You should not never talk anything about personal. Why should they talk about personal? Then if they talk, then the TVK or other people, they will talk about a lot of personal things about the DMK family. Why you want all those things?
5: Switching tracks now to Uttar Pradesh, and the political battle over the alleged Ram Temple fund theft has only intensified. We also have Rahul Gandhi as well as Mallikarjun Kharge of the Congress party now writing to the Prime Minister demanding that they call for an independent probe into the case. In fact, they want the Prime Minister to break his silence, seeking full public disclosure when it comes to the accounts of the trust, asking how were the offerings that were being made by devotees, how were they being used, and says those who are, you know, found to be responsible must be accountable. The BJP has hit back sharply, saying that now that he's returned from his holiday, the timing of all of this is being questioned, and saying that the party has no moral authority to lecture on matters of the faith. Let's get you the political reactions coming about from the BJP.
22: देखिए, पूरे देश ने देखा है कि किस प्रकार से मोदी जी द्वारा गठित ट्रस्ट ने राम मंदिर को, जिस दिन से राम मंदिर का कार्य प्रारंभ हुआ उस दिन से लूटा है, चाहे वो जमीन से लेकर के आज तक चंदे चढ़ावे तक। 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
0: 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We know very well that what type of mindset his family comes from, what his son said about the Sanatan Dharma virus and whatnot all. So these two people who do not have any faith, believe in Sanatan, they are halal Hindus, they should not try to teach us that what we have to do. Rahul Gandhi and his mother, they are out on bail. All right. So they are accused, they are out on bail. So what should we do? Should we get the orders, or should we write the letter, or should we do some sort of agitation and protest that whole of Indian National Congress should come out with an explanation, or they should be checked out from the party?
5: And with that, it's a wrap on this edition. News and updates will continue on the other side. Thank you for watching.

0: हर पल बनाओ केसरी त्योहार। विमल
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16: A dream harbored by thousands of students every year. A spot in one of Australia's most prestigious universities. 20 extraordinary minds from across India rising to the challenge. Yet, only 6 will make the cut on a day that will truly change their lives. Every year, lakhs of students set out to achieve a life of their dreams by choosing to go ahead for their higher education. In deciding which country to go to, Australia emerges as a dream destination. The only country spanning across a continent, driven by the world's most competitive cities and offering a vibrant and extraordinary academic landscape. Australia is a hub for global innovation and leadership across industries. A place where aspirations come true, where overseas students come not just to study, but also to work and make the best of their careers. Yet for many, this dream requires a right kind of support. One that goes beyond providing financial aid. One that helps aspiring students to get the all-important international exposure. This dream has been cultivated by Deakin University for more than a decade, changing the lives through the scholarship of close to 100 students from India.
17: The biggest thing that happened to my life till now is the scholarship, because it changed my whole perspective about life. Always wanted to study abroad. And due to financial constraints, I thought that I may not be able to. But because DK University provided the Vice Chancellor Scholarship, it allowed me to go through with my dream and come abroad.
18: It gave me a self bit of relaxation, which helped me move faster and which made me move calmer.
17: I will always be thankful to Deakin for that scholarship.
19: I got the scholarship as well. That was a bigger part of the story where I felt like majority of my, you know, burden or whatever stress I had on my shoulder was off it, and I felt so much better.
16: This year, in its 13th year, the Deakin Vice Chancellor's Meritorious 100% Scholarship returns to its search for the 6 most exceptional minds from India, providing them full tuition fee waivers for their students. The scholarship is open for more than 300 undergraduate and postgraduate courses across Deakin University's Australian campuses. The journey began with over 1,000 applications from across India for just 6 spots. A rigorous selection process saw the applicants whittle down to the top 20 potential scholars. The shortlisted applicants hailed from diverse backgrounds, from performance arts and social welfare to biotechnology, mental health, business, technology, and more. The challenge that now they need to face is a group discussion round designed to select the final 12 for the grand finale. In order to motivate this year's aspirants before the group discussions could begin, an ice-breaking session was held with the past winners of the scholarship.
20: Yes, it did change my life. What this scholarship and just the whole experience of studying abroad did is it changed the way that my outtake on life, how I see life, how I tackle challenges. So yes, scholarship is one part of it, and yes, having that financial incentive is again a very big factor, but that's only one part of it. The journey that you go through as an international student of being independent, of managing everything by yourself, Australia as a place, it's a very independent, it's a very active country, right? So for me, being a sports person, living in Australia is an absolute dream. Being in Melbourne is an absolute dream. It's the sports capital of the world.
16: And now, it is time for the group discussions to kick off, where the students bring their own thinking and perspective into the room. The students are divided into 3 groups, and each group is going to receive a real-world challenge, the kind of issue that leaders, communities and industries are trying to solve right now. But they will not be discussing the topic as themselves. Rather, they will be given the perspective whose view on the issue they will have to present.
21: First of all, let me congratulate all of you. Like, to be on top 20 from over 1,000 plus applications is not a small feat. In fact, it's a remarkable achievement. So let's begin with giving yourselves a huge round of applause. And at Deakin, this actually goes beyond the academic excellence. We actually look for somebody who has the potential to lead, to contribute and create meaningful change. So that's the person that we are looking for from this initiative.
22: First topic for discussion is the AI dilemma in a world where AI can create, write and teach. What should remain uniquely human?
23: We must come up with something as a government policymaker that protects human imperfection, because AI is extremely result oriented. The value of a human quality, a uniquely human quality, lies in the fact that you need effort.
24: My topic is future generations. My future could go in any direction, these being just a few examples. I am focused on using AI for all my tasks. My critical thinking skills, my reasoning skills, judgment, even my communication skills, my ability to start a conversation with someone, to understand what they're saying, my empathy is not going to be developed if I am focused on using a tool to do all my work.
25: As a parent, my first priority is my child. My question for the industry leader is, you said that you want employers, right? But then why are people getting laid off? And if adults like that are getting laid off, what about the children? What about my child? What will they do in the future now?
21: The greatest limitation of AI is that it doesn't have experience and it doesn't have individuality. And these two things are actually the greatest assets of human beings.
22: So your challenge today is the national trade-off. If your country could optimize only one outcome over the next 20 years, economic growth, equality, happiness, innovation, or sustainability, what should it choose and why?
0: If we have innovation, we have economic growth, but we are not able to provide the accessibility to a majority of the population, I feel the growth will just remain relevant to the top 10%, top 20% of a country, but true development will only take place if equality exists within a country.
1: I'd like to point out to the Prime Minister's point on inclusive growth. I believe that through innovation, we can actually, you know, we need not actually sacrifice on certain aspects. We can actually innovate certain business models, certain systems and policies that can not really, that doesn't really need sacrificing equality.
2: For a country like India, where the demographic dividend is going to max out by 2040, where the average age of around 65% of the Indians would be the working age, and we are going to, the demographic dividend window is going to shut by 2050. What I think, innovation is not aspirational, it's necessity.
25: As screen use continues to impact sleep, physical activity, mental well-being, and social connection, how should communities respond?
3: A lot of the content that you have and the lot of the whole algorithm that is being designed is done by the northern countries, and it's all affecting the global south. What we really need is individual countries coming up and, you know, partnering with mental health organizations, and I think that would really help the children at their individual levels.
7: Whole communities should understand the difference between sustainable engagement and excessive engagement. They should not confuse addiction with engagement.
9: I'm not concerned about technology, and neither it is an enemy, but what I'm concerned is about my children using technology and getting digitally connected all over the time, full entire duration of the day, and not spending much time with family and also with their friends. So the social connection is there, but still my children are feeling disconnected. They are feeling isolated.
26: The perspective they had put during the shortlisting and the group discussion and even the thematic debate that we had, even we got to learn about a lot of things. Probably we could relate to how this new generation thinks and how it is going to evolve with the passage of time.
16: As the jurors completed their deliberation,

0: finally here, and top 12 out of 1,000 is a lot. So, you know, really excited.
1: I'm just hoping to have fun, tell everyone my personality and my perspective on life.
2: Hopes are high, but the stakes are even higher. Today is the day these students have been chasing, the day that will rewrite the future for half of them forever.
3: Today we gather for the final round of the Deakin University Vice Chancellor's Meritorious 100% Scholarship 2026. And here we are today for the final round, which is titled Ideas to Impact Showcase. Now today these 12 finalists will present their ideas in person and 6 will be chosen as scholarship recipients. Now this round is designed to uncover the person behind the achievements. While academic excellence has already been established through previous stages of the selection process, the finale seeks to understand each student's leadership potential, aspirations, values, and capacity to create meaningful impact in an increasingly complex and interconnected world. So each finalist has been given a prompt, and I'm just going to take you through the prompt. So it's 2030 and you have just made international news. Now, what's the headline? So that's the prompt which we have given the 12 finalists. They will have 120 seconds, which is 2 minutes to present their headline and bring their future impact to life.
4: Being here on international news, seeing the headline, young filmmaker launches global movement, empowering 10 million women through storytelling, brings me joy. To see that by 2030, I've been able to create something, no, not fame, but an impact, gives me hope to strive for more. It gives me hope that by telling more stories, by doing more, I'll be able to get to a wider audience and make numerous other women come out of their shells.
5: See, as a Deakin Vice Chancellor Scholar, one of the things that you also play a role is the ambassador connecting India and Australia through whatever you do. I see our scholars contributing to the Australia-India story. So I'm just interested that if you do get this scholarship, how will you bridge that gap between India and Australia and bring the two countries, the two cultures closer?
4: I was actually also researching about Australia along with this, and there's something I realized about the indigenous communities that they have faced a little bit of social exclusions, which is also something I see in India. So if we can put those two together, both their stories together, and put that forward, I think that will bridge the gap between India and Australia, because those problems are something that both of them face.
6: It's 2030. An AI innovator leads global healthcare with nanobots for disease detection, enabling predictive and preventive medicine. Addressing the problem? People bring diagnosis late to the hospitals, prolonged diseases, healthcare access gap, and rising medical costs. The solution? Artificial intelligence-powered nanobots for diagnostic, drug delivery, and monitoring metrics, evaluation of vitals and prognosis.
7: Where's the human side of this as well? It's good to talk about robots and nanobots, but healthcare services, what people are also seeking is that empathy, that human side. Where will that come into it?
6: That will come from the doctors that use the nanobots. It's not just the bot that's going to be acting on it or doing all the mechanisms. Neurotransmitters are second part of it. Once an anesthetic gives an anesthesia to the patient and they're completely unconscious, the nanobots are then infused using a long tube. Neurotransmitters are being controlled by the doctors who are skilled.
8: The headline right now is Architect of the Games, how Kushan Sethi completely redefined the sport event management for the 2030 Commonwealth Games. It's 2030, 20 years and 2 decades since India hosted its last major sport events. The solution is not to build more stadiums. The solution is not to build better stadiums. The solution is actually to build a sustainable event management system that actually keeps the sporting ecosystem alive long after the actual closing ceremony finishes.
5: Do you think India is at a point where sports actually is an industry? And do you think that threshold has been crossed to make it a real industry? If not, what would you do if you were the sports minister today?
8: That's a very insightful question as well. To be very honest, no, the threshold has still not broken past that level. There is still a lot of time to go for us to achieve that feat. What we thrive in, what we have right now is fantastic athletes. But we are not maintaining that or equalizing.

0: that with the infrastructure and the sort of support we can get from the government and from national bodies of sport. If I were to be in that seat and in that position, the first stage is to look at grassroots development.
1: I started seeing problems as not a wall, but as a design challenge. A young student whose system helped solve thousands of rural teachers' problems. Not a startup, not a product launch, but a system that helps teachers and built by someone over the years who understands the importance of helping others become more capable.
2: What about the infrastructure that's involved? What about the computers that will be required? I mean, you have the concept, but how will you sell that? Or how, if it's 2030, how have you sold that?
1: So we are going to make sure distribution is available by working with various government institutions and the economy. I think the costs will be automatically marginalized once we are making them available to various institutions and various schools. I understand that it takes years to create several policies and various solutions. It takes months for schools to create curriculum. But I think it's more about the process than what exactly is the solution. It's about scaling these.
3: This round explored how the finalists' aspirations align with Deakin's vision to create positive practical impact locally and globally.
2: So it's a very rigorous process, and the candidates were all excellent. It makes a very difficult a decision for the panel, and we deliberated on that for quite some time, remembering that these are the final 12 that have come from thousands of applications. We heard many things of great interest. I have to say it was more comfortable for me to be on this side of the table than the other, because I think they got some very difficult questions, and we covered many, many different areas and different aspects of the work that these young people are doing and what they want to do in the future.
4: So the Deakin University Vice Chancellor's 100% scholarship is a meritorious scholarship, and we search very hard to get the best talent. And I feel that the main aspect of this is they get a whole lot of exposure into being a global citizen while studying at Deakin University. We have a special program for Vice Chancellor scholarships from all over the world. And these group of 100-odd students spend a lot of time looking at and learning through various initiatives across the world over. So it's truly making them global citizens in my mind. I think there was clarity in a lot of them on how they presented. Their ideas were brilliant. I think a lot of them were about impact and solving the real situation. It was not so much about how I am going to make money out of this. It was about how I'm going to add value and how I'm going to make a difference. And I think that is very exciting to me and to Deakin University.
5: One thing which really is noticeable in these students is the confidence they have. They are the Gen Next and they are ready to take on the world. Well, that's the criteria for me, which I was looking at, and that's how I judge them. And I loved their confidence and I loved their initiatives. They were so different from what we as this generation thinks of.
3: On the other side of the break, we find out who will be winning the Deakin Vice Chancellor's meritorious 100% scholarships.

0: हर पल मनाओ केसरी त्योहार। विमल
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7: Be part of the jury and vote on the people, the

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3: This isn't just about cars and bikes. This is about how you move.
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6: After grueling rounds of selection and hours of intense jury deliberation, the moment of truth has finally arrived.
7: Well, it's now the time we've all been waiting for. It's time to reveal our 6 winners today. The first scholarship today, Yog Kunal Joshi.
8: And the next one is Kushan Sethi.
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7: And now for the fifth scholarship,
9: Nivan Vyas.
7: So the 6th scholarship, I wouldn't say last because each one of you have your long careers to go, each one of you are a winner. 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
8: Is Prerna Solanki.
11: When something bad happens, the soul leaves your body. I felt like the soul entered my body when I first, like my name got called out.
12: I can't say, but tears came in my eyes. That's all. I felt like crying, but I couldn't at that moment. But there were tears in my eyes.
13: Personally, it means a lot. It goes way beyond financial support. It nurtures me and develops me professionally. And I think it's a dream that I had in the start. It's really nice to be living it in reality now.
11: I'm really feeling excited. It was a complete process for me, but then this is a great opportunity. I'm really honored and excited to receive this scholarship. This means a lot to me. It's a wonderful opportunity. I would like to thank DK University in believing in my passion, my vision, and the impact that I would like to create.
14: It's a deja vu of a feeling, I would say, from semifinals as well, the name being announced first, and into finals as well. A deja vu came hitting me, feeling of happiness splashing all over my body and brains. My heart is still pounding of excitement right now. I can't stop the joy I'm feeling right now.
15: I think more than just, you know, financial aid, I think that, you know, it validates the change that I want to bring back to India, especially in the rural areas of Rajasthan. And I really feel very proud that, you know, they have considered me for such a big scholarship.
14: Yes. That's the only thing I thought. I was like, oh, shit, oh, finally I'm done. Like the relief, the weight off your shoulders, because this journey has been pretty long. And as much as you'd not like to admit it, it's still, you're still kind of nervous. So when my name was called, it was just a huge relief and I was just so happy.
16: So, well, he's just given me another opportunity to be proud of him. It's very overwhelming, but all I can say is good job and thank you so much.
7: As each of these 6 students stand at the cusp of their journey through Deakin University, they are not just leaving their homes and lives behind, but also going to build new ones in Australia. At the heart of this journey is the support of Deakin University, carrying these students from one aspiration to many more ahead. For now, the Deakin campus awaits the arrival of these bright and young students to shape their futures and change their lives.
1: चाहे जैसे खाओ 100% सूजी से बनी आर प्योर वर्मिसली स्वादिष्ट सेहतमंद हर रोज
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18: NDTV traced each and every affected family and also visited multiple hospital wards NDTV had reported extensively on why are these deaths happening in Rajasthan.
19: Checked all the medications, the drugs, everything. We've called AIIMS Jodhpur also to do an investigation on it.
20: Big NDTV impact when it comes to Rajasthan maternity deaths. NDTV coverage has now forced action.
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18: a very good afternoon. You're watching NDTV 24/7. We're going to get you all the details of that all-party meeting that's taken place today. This is just ahead of the monsoon session that starts of the parliament tomorrow. There was a brief walkout. We'll also get you as to what's the latest between the US and Iran and the war that is only intensifying by the day. But first, the headlines. Heavy rain has triggered flash floods in Jammu and Kashmir. 11 people have died. Several vehicles have been washed away as streets have turned into streams. The Senate is all set to introduce the Vande Mataram bill. Obstructing the singing of Vande Mataram could become a criminal offence with a punishment up to 3 years. It is Home Minister Amit Shah who is set to introduce the bill in the Rajya Sabha on the first day of the monsoon session. And a stormy start to the monsoon session, the opposition walked out of the all-party meeting only to come back, and the objection that they raised was the participation of the TMC rebels. Rahul Gandhi and Mallikarjun Kharge have written a letter to the Prime Minister asking for transparency when it comes to the trust accounts in the Ram Mandir theft and saying that those who have been, who will be found to be responsible behind the theft should be held accountable. Sonam Wangchuk's wife moves the High Court asking for a shifting of Sonam Wangchuk from the Safdarjung Hospital in Delhi to a private hospital instead. And Trump unleashes an attack on Iran after two U.S. troops killed in an Iranian attack in Jordan, and bigger strikes have taken place. The Iranian side has also retaliated. Very good afternoon. Let's start with breaking news coming in. Very tragic news coming out of Jammu and Kashmir's Poonch area. We're talking about the Rajouri district, which has claimed 11 lives due to the monsoon mayhem and monsoon fury. Seven people are believed to be missing in Poonch and in Rajouri after torrential rain, triggering this havoc

0: as far as you know, the flash floods that we have seen, and what's making matters worse is while rescue operations are underway, more and more showers are expected all the way up till Thursday. That's the 23rd of July. Yeah, Pradeep Datta, my colleague joining us. Pradeep, all the way till Wednesday, the 23rd of July is when torrential rains are going to continue, and we are seeing the tragedy that's unfolding. 11 people have died due to the flash floods.
1: Yes, you're absolutely right. 11 people have lost their lives, and some of them are said to be missing because of the flash flood here in Twin Border district of Poonch, Rajouri. And right now, I'm here in the Rajouri town area, and you can see these vehicles and these pictures tell you the story about death, destruction and devastation. It was today morning at about 3:30 a.m. when the river was able to break the bank and finally inundate this low-lying area. And you can see right now, this area has been converted into a graveyard of vehicles. Some of them turned turtle, some of them lying topsy-turvy, and some of them submerged inside the debris. And look at this car, this totally submerged under the debris. All you can see is the tires out. The way this tire is jammed, the same thing has happened to the life of the people here. It has also come to stand still because many of the structures are damaged, their shops are damaged, and they are once again trying to restart their life fresh. It happened today morning at about 3:30 a.m. because of the torrential rain, the flash flood was triggered, and because of which, you can see, let me show you. Look at all these vehicles. These are about 50 to 60 vehicles. This bus stand has got converted into graveyard of these vehicles. And let me show you. Look at the condition of the bus stand. Now, bus stand is right now lying in ruin. Not only that, the current, the gushing stream of water current was so strong that it uprooted poles, it uprooted trees, and you can see right now the wire are submerged in the debris. And this is the river. Let me show you. This is the river that broke the bank of the river. The bank of the river burst, and finally the gushing stream came inside. And after that, you can see how the poles are completely uprooted and the trees are also uprooted. This bus stand is lying in ruin. The place where I am walking, normally the vehicles used to ply. Today no one can say that there was a road. All you can see is the boulders around because the gushing stream of river has brought boulders with them, and many of the vehicles that were parked here were completely swept away. I think this truck will narrate the whole story, what really happened today morning. 11 people have lost their lives so far as this Rajouri town is concerned. One woman lost life. Her body was recovered 2 hours later. It was swept by the strong water current, and her body was recovered 2 hours later. And many people have lost their lives in Poonch district, and some of them are said to be missing. So already administration has come out with an advisory asking people not to move towards the stream. The policemen are deployed, you know, close to the bank of the river. And let me show you, look at the condition of this truck also. You can yourself understand how strong was the water current that is swept away this truck, and half of the truck right now is submerged. Half of the truck is submerged right now in the debris, and all you can see, the half of the portion, it is completely mangled, it is completely damaged. And the same is the story of many other vehicles also. Many shops have also been damaged, many structures have also been damaged. Right now the meteorological department has come out with a weather advisory as per which rainfall will continue till July 23rd. That's one of the reasons administration is not taking chance. Let me show you. Look at the condition of these shops. Many of these shops are also damaged. You can see the boulders inside the shop, and also you can see the debris inside the shop. And here the police officers are deployed here. They are preventing people from moving towards the banks of the river because they are trying to ensure that nobody comes closer to the stream. There can be chances of flash flood, so they are not taking any chance. And so the situation here continues to remain grim.
0: Right, Pradeep Datta getting us, you know, the visuals and the extent of damage that torrential rain has triggered flash floods in Jammu and Kashmir, claiming 11 innocent lives. Dramatic visuals show powerful floodwaters there sweeping away several vehicles, like, you know, we were just showing you on our screen of that truck that had overturned as roads have turned into streams. 11 people in all have died, and that death toll could increase because there are many that continue to be missing. Local authorities have urged residents to avoid flood-prone stretches and follow safety advisories because there are more and more showers that are expected. My colleague Pradeep Datta gets us this ground report.
1: Pictures around me tell you the story of death, destruction and devastation caused by flash flood triggered by overnight torrential rain here in Rajouri and Poonch district. Here right now I'm in Rajouri town, and you can see how the flash flood had

0: inundated this area. Many of those vehicles are lying topsy-turvy. Some of them have turned turtle. Some of them are submerged inside debris. And loss of life is also reported from Rajouri town. One woman lost her life when nearby slum area was wiped out by gushing stream of water. It was at about 3:30 a.m. today morning when a river broke its bank and inundated low-lying area. After that, you can see what the gushing stream of water caused here. See, most of the vehicles are lying mangled, damaged, and can't be of any use to people. And here you can see the way the wheel of this vehicle is jammed. It can't move. The same way life here has come to stand still. Many of the houses are damaged. Some shops are damaged. And same is the story reported from Surankot, Bafliyas, and other areas in border district of Poonch, where some people have lost their lives because of this flash flood. But despite so many problems, people here are trying to clean their shops. They are once again trying to start their life afresh. Let me show you the condition of this new bus stand. The new bus stand is completely lying in ruins. And also you can see many of the poles, electric poles, are completely uprooted because of the flash flood. The flow of river was so strong that it uprooted trees, it uprooted poles. And here, see the condition of the pole. It is completely uprooted, and the bus stand is lying in ruins, and large number of police personnel, they are
1: We have breaking news coming in. As far as that all-party meeting is concerned, Kiran Rijiju, they're saying, we asked all parties to work together for the country. Many parties put their points and we noted it down. We always believe that everyone has their own understanding.
2: एक मुद्दा से तो देश नहीं चलता है, कई मुद्दे होते हैं, लेकिन मुद्दे को अपना बात रखने का अधिकार है, लेकिन जबरदस्ती ये ही चर्चा करना है, बाकी नहीं करना, ऐसा तो कह नहीं सकता कोई. धन्यवाद.
1: So we just heard Kiran Rijiju there saying that we want everyone to be working together. We will not support unwarranted, unwanted sloganeering. We want to be, this needs to be, as far as functioning is concerned, needs to be smooth. And that is what Kiran Rijiju has urged all party members. In fact, that all party at the all party meeting that has taken place here in the national capital. Aishwarya, my colleague joining us. Aishwarya, you know, here we're talking about sloganeering or disrupting the parliament, but instead wanting that there should be a smooth functioning of this monsoon session that starts tomorrow.
3: Well, that's right. The Union Parliamentary Affairs Minister Kiran Rijiju clearly urged all the opposition MPs that there should be smoother functioning of Parliament. Unwarranted chaos should not be done by the opposition parties. This only hampers the parliamentary decorum, and also the time gets.
4: जिस तरह से वो लोग कह रहे थे कि जिस तरह से आप ही के ऊपर आरोप लगा रहे थे, उन्होंने किस तरह से बुलाया, क्योंकि अभी एसपी ने फैसला दिया नहीं है. उसके बाद
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3: Clearly urging the opposition MPs. So you have urged the opposition MPs not to create. So you have also urged the opposition MPs not to create chaos. Parliamentary smooth democracy should be.
5: हाँ बिल्कुल. कल we should run the house smoothly.
3: So there you heard from Mr. Kiran Rijiju, Union Parliamentary Affairs Minister, who is just leaving from the Parliament after the Parliamentary Affairs all party meeting just concluded. More MPs now leaving over here. Mawa Manji from the JMM, ma'am, what was discussed in the all party? Kiran Rijiju just urging ki sabhi logo ko ek saath kaam karna chahiye, koi bhi unnecessary chaos nahi hona chahiye.
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0: lessons as tensions are continued to just spiral out of hand. Time for some sports news. Now, the wait is finally over. Tonight at the MetLife Stadium in New Jersey, Spain's relentless possession game meets Argentina's experience and star power. The stage, the biggest show on earth, Football World Cup final from the greatest of all time to football's brightest young superstars. Here, of course, are the six players who would decide the biggest match in the football history of FIFA.
1: He has delivered when Argentina has needed him the most. Lautaro Martinez's late winner against England sent the Albiceleste into another World Cup final, underlining his reputation as a big-game striker. With three goals in the tournament and one of the highest attacking ratings in FIFA's player metrics, Martinez has become the perfect partner for Lionel Messi. Give him half a chance inside the box and he will punish you. Spain's title challenge has been built from the back. Goalkeeper Unai Simon has produced one of the finest World Cup campaigns ever by a shot stopper. Six clean sheets in seven matches, a remarkable 92% save rate, and a 650-minute streak without conceding, breaking Walter Zengar's long-standing World Cup record. If Spain are lifting the trophy, chances are Simon will have another masterclass. Enzo Fernandez is the heartbeat of Argentina's midfield. He has quietly become one of the tournament's most complete midfielders. Two goals, relentless pressing, and the ability to dictate the tempo have made him indispensable. Against Spain's possession-heavy midfield, Fernandez's energy and ball-winning ability could be just as important as anything Messi produces further forward. Every great team needs a conductor. For Spain, that man is Rodri. The captain has dominated games with his passing and positional intelligence, completing a World Cup record of 648 passes during this tournament. Everything Spain does flows through him. Stop Rodri and you slow Spain down. Allow him on the ball and La Roja can control the match. The future for Spain, future of world football, is already here. Still only 19, Lamine Yamal has become one of the stars of the tournament. He leads the World Cup with 30 successful dribbles and trails only Lionel Messi in creativity metrics. Fearless, unpredictable, and capable of changing a game in one moment, Yamal now gets the biggest stage of his young career against the very player many believe he could one day succeed. And then there is Lionel Messi. At 39, he continues to redefine greatness. 8 goals, 4 assists, the highest so far score rating of the tournament at 9.03. He also leads the World Cup in progressive passes, proving that he remains Argentina's creative and attacking heartbeat. One more final, one more chance to deliver another defining chapter in an extraordinary career. Rika Roy for NTV.

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16: 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Nearly 70% of the forest cover in Maharashtra's Western Ghats has zero government protection. It is all private forest, owned by individual farmers who are often forced to liquidate their trees for quick timber cash during financial hardships.
7: 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My name is Siddharth Sharma and we've come here to Devruk in Ratnagiri, Maharashtra, which is known for its biodiversity. Privately owned forests, Alfonso mangoes and cashews. But we've not come to cover all of that. We've come to cover a story that deserves national attention. 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Let's get straight into it.
16: To reach the ground zero of this ecological battleground, we set out on an intense cross-state journey. Navigating long highways and complex terrains demands an electric vehicle that doesn't just offer eco-credentials, but true performance and sustained engineering.
7: Now we've left from Mumbai, we are on our way to Devrut in Ratnagiri. Ratnagiri is obviously famous for its mangoes in the country, but Devrut is a place in Ratnagiri district that is becoming famous, or I would say has become the talking point among forest conservationists, especially in India as well as around the world. The place that we are going to is often visited by a lot of foreign nationals as well to learn about conserving forests and making Earth a better place. Now joining me in this journey is the VinFast VF7. Now this is an SUV that is very planted, especially on the twisties of the Western Ghats. I really enjoyed driving this, and it also gives you that 500 kilometer plus range which we needed for an uninterrupted travel between Mumbai and Devaruk. Now the good part is that it did show us about 505 kilometers of range on a full charge, and we were easily able to go to Devaruk without any stopping.
16: As we hit the classic relentless monsoons of the Sahyadri range, the weather turned unpredictable. This is where the VF7 truly shines as a Gran Turismo companion, turning stressful rainy trek into a highly controlled, incredibly premium driving experience.
7: Now, of course, Western Ghats are known for its rains, for its monsoons. And we are driving through the rain over here, and a few convenient features that you get with the VF7 are things like the automatic wipers, the climate control inside it is keeping me humid free, it's keeping me cool as well, and dry, which is very important if you ever plan to make a trip during the monsoons. Now if you are going on long drives, especially in rainy weather, and the traffic, the rain, the weather adds a stress to it, and sometimes people feel that, hey, if I'm taking an electric vehicle, maybe I get that range anxiety there as well, I don't want to get stuck in the rain. Well, if you're driving a VinFast VF7, the range anxiety is out of the question, because this car did give us about 505 kilometers of range on a single charge, which was quite unbelievable. But more than that, if I talk about the comfort, you know, the stress-free driving that you can get with this vehicle, even in extreme weather, that is something which was remarkable. At least for us during our journey to Devaruk. Now the most fun that I've had on this VF7 is in the twisties, because if you push it through the corner, it just sticks, and it just keeps going on, which is great, because the center of gravity on this vehicle is so well balanced that you can push this vehicle on the corners with a bit of confidence, and it will just grip on.
16: To pull back the curtain on this landscape, I picked up Jayant Sarnayak, co-founder of the Applied Environmental Research Foundation, AERF. Sitting inside the cabin, we dived straight into how a massive chunk of this global biodiversity hotspot remains completely hidden from the public eye.
11: So Jayant, you know, we've been talking about like forest conservation for ages. Yes. In India.
13: Yeah.
11: And there have been, you know, success stories. One, of course, is yours. But how does this partnership work? You know, because most of the land in the Western Ghat,
13: yeah,
11: is privately owned, which a lot of people don't know. They Absolutely. Think it's owned by the government. So how does this partnership work with all these landowners?
13: See, the basic, we need to start with how people started understanding that these are actually forests.
11: Mm-hmm.
13: You know, it happened in 2010 when there was when the government actually of Maharashtra issued a ban on tree felling in the northern Western Ghats, which mm-hmm. we are traveling here in Ratnagiri.
11: Mm-hmm.
13: So then they started that, but these are not forests in our definition.
11: Mm-hmm.
13: So this was a big shocker. I mean, you are having all this vegetation, and then if the forest department doesn't call it as a forest, then what are you talking about tree felling and all?
11: Mm-hmm.
13: So government itself, the government of Maharashtra Forest Department, has to revisit the whole concept that these are no more secondary, you know, scope. So they did not qualify it. This is said that this is all scrub forest, but it's not a healthy forest at all. So mm-hmm. it didn't qualify for a definition of forest in those days.
11: Okay.
13: So because of this ban and everything, the interest was there to understand that how much area are we talking about that it will affect.
11: Mm-hmm.
13: And eventually then they said that in Ratnagiri we have 49% of forest cover.
11: Mm-hmm.
13: When you say that it is forest cover, you have to say that this is a forest.
11: Hmm.
13: And then they said, but this is all on private lands.
11: Hmm.
13: So nobody knew that, because generally here the understanding is that whatever forest you have is government. It is government's problem, or it's under government ownership.
11: Okay.
13: So the concept it was not there.

Because these lands lacked formal state protection, local communities were historically left vulnerable to exploitative logging networks. Timber merchants

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3: India Inc.'s most respected names chose India Inc.'s best and brightest.
4: These kind of awards and jury lineup, you are truly giving it the right weightage.
5: The eminent juries who are here, and that itself speaks for the commitment towards highlighting the advantage which India is having. What I am looking for in this is that we should be awarding companies and individuals who have focused not only on growth but also on bringing good governance.
4: Be part of the jury and vote on the people, the men.
6: This community alliance didn't appear overnight. It requires serious, boots-on-the-ground, scientific leadership. To truly grasp the 30-year evolution of this incentive framework, we sat down with the founder of AERF, botanist Dr. Archana Godbole, who unpacked the aggressive shifts facing this habitat.
7: In simple one sentence, I can say that we do conservation on the ground. And that is totally different than the usual notions like planting trees or generating awareness or generating doing great research or doing some policy related work or doing some advocacy and campaigning. What we do is we are actually saving forests. Without our interest and efforts, these forests would have been clear failed. The land is mainly owned by farmers, small farmers. It was easy for people to take the decision, like if I have 5 acres of forest on the slope, I can just think that I need some 10,000 rupees and I'll cut it, you know, and then nobody is going to take objection because it is my own land. When we started working here and we used to go and tell people that, you know, your sacred grove is degraded and let's work on that and protect it again. But then people used to tell us, why you are doing this? What you are going to get? What is your benefit in that? And we say, no, we don't have any benefit, but we want to have this area, as a habitat of wildlife, of biodiversity, providing water to your wells, and for that we need forests. So slowly we developed our incentive-based mechanism, and we said, okay, the logging contractor is giving you 5,000 rupees per acre for cutting it. We will give you 6,000 rupees, but don't cut it, you know. And that's how we, all started in Konkan. Over the period of last, say, 4 to 5 decades, they brought in the scheme of planting Alfonso mango, which is very best in the world, and cashew as the cash crops. But where people have cut the great forest and planted those trees, cashew and mango orchards. But over the period of time, climate change is happening and people are not getting enough revenue like what they were probably getting earlier. So they are bringing more and more land with the government subsidies under cashew and mango plantation.
6: What's impressive is that protecting forests over here is not imposed from the top. It's actually the people who've embraced forest conservation in this area because they believe that protecting these forests is actually protecting their own future.
7: In the West, we work with Miami University from Ohio, and they have a couple of online programs, and part of the program is they have to go around and complete 2 earth expeditions, you know, and it is really expedition. So their way of teaching is different. They expose the students to the situations where people are doing some work, learning in the process and what they learn. So they expose their students to go and work with host organizations, understand their work and learn. This is experiential learning, and the program is called as inquiry-based learning. We are not working for any particular charismatic species, but we have been saving the nests of hornbills, great hornbills, Malabar pied hornbills, and recently we also noticed Malabar grey hornbill, which is endemic from one of the sacred groves where we are doing a lot of restoration work. My colleague Gunwant is handling that restoration work. And then just in April, on our camera traps, in the, you know, daylight, we could capture tiger.
6: While AERF expands its dynamic partnerships globally through institutional programs like the Miami Project, the team faces an intricate challenge closer to the soil.
8: It's so important, of course. I mean, more and more as a world community for humanity in general, we're on our screens, we're addicted to our devices, we're living in cities. This is the issue everywhere. So having examples of people living with nature and still doing some of these things is really, it's really inspiring in a different way that we can go. So I think just sort of proposing that as a path forward is going to be wonderful. Yeah.
6: Decades of external disturbances have triggered an ecological imbalance. Fast-spreading woody forest climbers and invasive shrubs are physically choking out the old-growth trees. Field Station Head Gunwant Mahajan details this critical manual rescue mission.
9: ये तो हमारा भी पहले स्टेप है कि हमने जंगल का कंजर्वेशन एग्रीमेंट बना लिया, तो जंगल तो हमने बचा लिया, लेकिन उसके बाद जो हमारा असली काम चालू होता है वो कि इन जंगलों में बायोडाइवर्सिटी क्या क्या है, 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
1: The more time you spend here, the more you realize that it's not just about protecting nature. It's also about protecting identity, culture, and the way of life that you see here.
2: 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Its near silent electric drivetrain ensures we respect the natural acoustics of the forest fauna, allowing the environment to stay undisturbed as we move forward.
1: Now, when we came here to Devrut, one thing that we really were looking forward to was to learn more about forest conservation. But we end up leaving with much more, and I want to leave you guys with one thought. Nature and development really don't need to compete. With a little bit of trust, cooperation and long-term planning, they can grow together. Thanks so much for watching VinFast Presents Wheels of Change, powered by NDTV Automate. 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
4: 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I am your host Mayank Chaudhary and this is Limelight.
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12: 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You're watching NDTV 24/7 with me, Tanisha Awasthi. Lots of stories that have made it to the top of the charts today. But before we get to that, let's take a quick check of all the headlines that we're tracking at this hour. Stormy start to the monsoon session. Opposition attends the all-party meeting. After brief walkout, objects to TMC rebels' participation. Ask, how were rebels even invited for the meeting? The centre is all set to introduce the Vande Mataram bill on Monday, that is tomorrow. Obstructing the singing of Vande Mataram could become a criminal offence with punishment of up to 3 years in jail. Home Minister Amit Shah is set to introduce the bill in Rajya Sabha tomorrow. Rahul Kharge penned letter to Prime Minister Modi over Ram Mandir theft probe, questions his silence to make the trust accounts public. Sona Wangchuk's wife moves the Delhi High Court, asks High Court to shift him to a private hospital. The government denies, says who will take responsibility if something happens to Sona Wangchuk. Opposition meanwhile say Sona Wangchuk's released from the hospital. Heavy floods trigger flash flood in Jammu and Kashmir.

0: Kashmir, 11 people have been killed, several vehicles washed away as streets turn into raging streams. And Donald Trump unleashes attack on Iran after two United States troops killed in Iranian attack in Jordan. Donald Trump has now vowed a bigger strike. Iranian Supreme Leader Mojtaba Khamenei, meanwhile, tears into Trump. All right, we're starting this edition with the breaking news that's coming in from Jammu and Kashmir, where Indian Army has conducted swift flood rescue operations, and this happened in Rajouri. They have saved 11 civilians is what we learned, and this is a remarkable display of courage, professionalism and commitment to humanitarian assistance, where troops of the Indian Army under the White Noid Corps in close coordination with Jammu and Kashmir Police State Disaster Response Force, that is the SDRF, and the civil administration successfully rescued 11 civilians, including 5 children that were stranded at different locations in the flood-affected Rajouri district. This was following the incessant rainfall and flash floods. Pradeep, my colleague, is joining me on the broadcast. Pradeep, what is the situation like right now? I believe you're also at a point where there are flash floods to be seen. How are the rescue operations going?
1: Yes, so far as this rescue operation is concerned, there's an old adage, and station time saves 9. But keeping true to this old adage, we have seen that how Indian Army has been able to save 11 lives, which included 5 children. They carried out this rescue operation at 2 different places. 9 people were trapped in a stream in Thanamandi area. Indian Army, along with SDRF and Jammu and Kashmir personnel, they immediately reached the spot well in time, and they showed unwavering commitment towards safeguarding the lives of innocent men. Once again, they risked their lives. Despite the stream, the gushing stream of water, they did not think about themselves. All they had in mind to how to save their lives, and finally, with the help of the rope, they were able to save lives of 9 people who were trapped there. In another incident, the life of 2 people were saved. The 2 youth, they were trapped inside a river because of the flash flood, and there the engineering unit of Indian Army, they went to that place. They somehow saved their lives. They did not think about themselves. This is what makes Indian Army different from others, because absolutely they never think about themselves. Whenever there is a natural calamity or any kind of a problem, they are the first one to respond. And once again, this is a humanitarian gesture shown by men in olive, and that's one of the reasons that people here in India respect them a lot, because they feel whenever there is a tough time, it's only the God, and they can depend on the Indian Army. And that's exactly happened in this particular place also in Rajouri. And let me show you where I'm standing right now. You can see that pictures of devastation and destruction here. You can see the vehicle lying here mangled. This vehicle was also swept away by the gushing stream of water, and then there are also many other vehicles here. So 11 people so far have lost their lives in twin border district of Poonch and Rajouri, and flash flood conditions continues to remain grim here, and rescue operation is still continuing.
0: All right, Pradeep, keep tracking that story very closely. Also, please stay safe. And like we told you, viewers, there are incessant rainfall that has triggered flash flood in Jammu and Kashmir's Rajouri district. It has caused widespread disruption, like my colleague Pradeep was just showing us right now. There are dramatic visuals that also show how powerful flood waters are sweeping away several vehicles as roads turn into fast-moving streams. Now, we learned that one person has been killed in Jammu and Kashmir flash flood. The local authorities have also urged the residents to avoid flood-prone stretches and even follow the safety advisories that have been issued. The locals and officials are continuing to monitor the situation as the water levels remain a concern following the heavy rainfall.
1: Pictures around me tell you the story of death, destruction and devastation caused by flash flood triggered by overnight torrential rain here in Rajouri and Poonch district. Here right now I'm in Rajouri town, and you can see how the flash flood had inundated this area. Many of these vehicles are lying topsy-turvy. Some of them had turned turtle. Some of them are submerged inside debris. And loss of life is also reported from Rajouri town. One woman lost her life when nearby slum area was wiped out by gushing stream of water. It was at about 3:30 a.m. today morning, when a river broke its bank and inundated low-lying area. After that, you can see what the gushing stream of water caused here. See, most of the vehicles are lying mangled, damaged, and can't be of any use to people. And here you can see the way the wheel of this vehicle is jammed, it can't move. The same way life here has come to stand still. Many of the houses are damaged, some shops are damaged, and same is the story reported from Surankot, Bafliyas and other areas in border district of Poonch, where some people have lost their lives because of this flash flood. But despite so many problems, people here are trying to clean their shops. They are once again trying to start their life afresh. Let me show you the condition of this new bus stand. The new bus stand is completely lying in ruins. And also you can see many of the poles, electric poles, are completely uprooted because of the flash flood. The flow of river was so strong that it uprooted trees, it uprooted poles, and here, see the condition of the pole. It is completely uprooted, and the bus stand is lying in ruins. And large number of police personnel, they are deployed here, and they are blowing whistle again and again. There's a warning sign asking people not to come closer to a stream and the gushing stream of water that is flowing here nearby. A reason is obvious, because meteorological department has come out with weather advisory as per which the rainfall will continue till July 23rd. So there can be again flash flood like situation. That's one of the reasons that they do not want any kind of loss of life. That's why they are preventing people from moving towards low-lying areas. They are preventing people from moving towards streams or river bank. And let me show you. See, look at again. Let me show you from the top angle. Look at this. This bus stand, it will not be wrong if I say this bus stand has been converted into graveyard of vehicles. Mangled trucks, topsy-turvy cars, jeeps turned turtle, some of them completely submerged under debris. Almost every vehicle is damaged. More than 50 vehicles right now are completely damaged because of this flash flood. And let me show you, some of the vehicles were swept away. The current of river was so strong that it swept away many of these vehicles. It also swept away many of these boulders.
0: All right, on to another big story that we are tracking this afternoon. It's about the monsoon session that is all set to begin from tomorrow. Well, the session is set for a stormy start, as we all know, with the government and the opposition clashing even before the parliament has convened. Today, an all-party meeting was chaired by the Defence Minister, Rajnath Singh, and that meeting saw briefly how the opposition staged a walkout in protest over the invitation to the NCPI MPs, the faction comprising of the TMC rebel MPs. Now, the opposition later returned to the meeting after its symbolic protest. The Parliamentary Affairs Minister here, Kiran Rijiju, appealed to all the parties to ensure that the monsoon session runs smoothly, which has not been happening since the last few sessions. In fact, Kiran Rijiju also urged the opposition to avoid disruptions. Meanwhile, what we also saw is how the DMK questioned Prime Minister Modi's absence from the all-party meeting today, saying it was once a long-standing convention for the Prime Minister to attend such meetings, but that only the Defence Minister now chairs. There are lots of political reactions coming in before the stormy start of the monsoon session. Here are some of them.
2: 40 पॉलिटिकल पार्टी का फ्लोर लीडर्स ने ऑल पार्टी मीटिंग में अटेंड किया है और सबने अपना मत रखा है. हमने शुरू से अपील किया, रक्षा मंत्री आदरणीय राजनाथ सिंह जी ने शुरुआत में अपील किया कि मानसून सत्र 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
3: You have also urged the opposition MPs not to create chaos. Parliamentary smooth democracy should be there.
4: हाँ बिल्कुल, कल we should run the house smoothly.
3: You have also urged the opposition MPs not to create chaos. Parliamentary smooth democracy should be there.
4: Haan, bilkul. Kal, we should run the house smoothly.
5: The concern is that Islamic Progress Party has been called to this meeting. The party which has not been recognized by the speaker, whose name does not appear on the website. There is no scope for a separate block. Why have they been invited by the
6: party? Aap abhi dobara baithak pe ja rahe hain?
5: Haan.
6: It's a matter of integrity of the opposition that when a petition, when a representations are pending with the speaker with regard to the split of a party, the rebel faction is invited for the meeting. And we feel that it's a miscarriage of justice. And when Trinamool Congress pointed out regarding the invitation extended to the rebel faction, we all expressed our strong protest with regard to the complete utter disregard to the institution of political parties and opposition. As a token of protest, we all have walked out.
3: Sir, Kakoli Ghosh clearly stating that the decision is still pending with the Lok Sabha Speaker. They are going to submit the papers specifically.
6: They are going to submit. Has the Speaker taken a decision about that? Speaker has adjudicated on other parties like Shinde, Shiv Sena, etc. Speaker is yet to take a decision on this TMC split. When the Speaker's decision is pending, it's grossly unfair on the part of the government to invite the rebel faction for the meeting.
3: Are you saying that this has never happened in the past?
6: Never ever happened in any country.
7: Is granted to them. Where is that term in the books of law? The Schedule 10 doesn't say anything about that, and therefore we too have protested against it and walked out of the way.
8: यहाँ पे आपने देखा कि महाराष्ट्र से बगावत करने वाले सांसदों को किस तरह से इनवाइट किया गया, जबकि अभी तक स्पीकर ने उन्हें मान्यता ही नहीं दी है. तो ये तो पूरे देश में हो रहा है. कोलकाता में टीएमसी को 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
9: They did an injustice to Trinamool Congress. In the protocol, you know, they got a position. When they took some stand, pro stand of the NCPI, in that way, they have downgraded the position of the Trinamool Congress. So they objected that. We also all endorsed that view. That was the reason for the boycott.
3: Are you saying that this has never happened in the past?
9: Never. I have never, because there is a protocol kind of thing in that, no? Each party according to their strength, I got a status in the hierarchy. So in that way, they did an injustice against Trinamool Congress.
3: What Kakoli Ghosh has stated, that they have already submitted papers to Lok Sabha Speaker. The petition has been submitted.
9: Whether they have legally did it, that is not done. Some here on the base of hearsay, we can take a decision. They have done an injustice, naked injustice, that is to be corrected. They have not done it, that's why we have expressed our protest.
10: Limitation not yet discussed. That is not, I don't know whether it's coming. No, but what is coming or not, we don't know that. They're not in the list, we have seen that. It's not, no. What I'm telling, it is not coming in the list. If at all come, then only I can give opinion. This is not the high time I can say on that time. When it is coming, we will see my leader, Edappadi Palaniswami, whatever say, I will convey to all of you our ADMK stand.
11: Chandran is not a member of DMK. I don't know what he said or why he said about that. But all what you are telling is true. What Mr. Balu said was, women's reservation bill can be passed even with the existing number 543. And delimitation bill, government, what is going to do, we do not know, we are not aware of. It is no clear indication from the government. But any attempt which is to be made, if it affects the interest of the southern states, DMK will oppose it strongly. Our representation should not come down. Already we are at 8 of suffering. And in future, if the numbers increase in northern states, totally our saying will not be there in the vice president election or any bill that is passed, our say will just will be in the dip. And it will be dip. So in that case, earlier there was a meeting of the southern state chief minister in Chennai, headed by Mr. K. Stalin, in which we passed a resolution that it can be frozen for 24 days.
12: वो तमाम मुद्दे जो देश के ज्वलंत मुद्दे हैं, चाहे जंतर मंतर पर जो सोनम बागचू के साथ हुआ वो सवाल हो,

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3: All right, we're shifting our focus to the big breaking news that's coming in at this point in time, and this is in regard with Sona Wongchuk's wife's plea at the Delhi High Court, where she had requested her husband Sona Wongchuk to be shifted to a private hospital. The Delhi High Court had a special Sunday sitting. It was hearing the case, and now we have the arguments that are coming forward from the case, where the Delhi High Court has asked the government and had asked if it was extremely necessary and compelling for Delhi police to take Sona Wongchuk to the hospital, and why couldn't we treat it at the protest site. To which the ASG, who's arguing for the government, has said that Sona Wongchuk has been on a fast for 18 days in a humid weather, and hence a lot of damage can happen to the body, including kidney damage as well. So the arguments are taking place inside the court. Kapil Sibal is the one who is fighting from Sona Wongchuk's side. He is representing the plea as a lawyer which Sona Wongchuk's wife had filed in Delhi High Court. Remember, it all comes after yesterday's incident, where we saw how Delhi police had taken Sona Wongchuk from the protest site to Safdarjung Hospital, which is a government hospital, soon after which Sona Wongchuk's wife had then said that there was no need for her husband, that is Sona Wongchuk, to be shifted to a government hospital, and that they are requesting that Sona Wongchuk to be shifted out of the government hospital to a private hospital. Soon after which, a plea was filed by Sona Wongchuk's wife in the Delhi High Court, requesting the shifting of Sona Wongchuk to a private hospital. Arguments taking place inside the court. Nupur is joining me on the broadcast on that note. Nupur, heated arguments taking place inside the court. The ASG for government is seen arguing that there are serious issues that could have led, if Sona Wongchuk would have stayed on the protest site fasting for way too long, and serious issues like kidney damage. Take us through the latest that happening inside the court. The court certainly is asking the government if there was really any need or a compelling need to shift Sona Wongchuk from the protest site to the hospital.
4: Well, yes, this is in fact a big development. The court is still hearing the process. It is asking questions to the government. Even government doctors are available in the court. They are keeping their side. In fact, they are pressing that court allow them to give whatever medical intervention is necessary to Sona Wongchuk. The government side is pressing that they want Sona Wongchuk to stay at the government facility, even saying that President of India also takes treatment from AIIMS doctors.
3: Yes.
4: While on the other hand, Kapil Sibal, appearing for Sona Wongchuk, has clearly said that they want him to be taken to Medanta Hospital, in a hospital of their choice, with a doctor of their choice. And he also says that Sona Wongchuk has earlier went on hunger strike for a longer period of stretch, that is more than 20 days. He has already done it previously also, and therefore they don't see any necessity right now of such a medical intervention from the government's end. However, the government is still presenting its argument. It will be important to see that which side the court finally decides its
3: yes.
4: order on.
3: Right, Nupur, absolutely. And like you were pointing out, the debate here that's happening inside the court is about how Sona Wongchuk should be shifted from a government hospital to a private hospital. The ASG for government, of course, arguing and saying that even if the President of India can take checkups from the government hospital, why can't Sona Wongchuk? Moving on, let's tell you what's happened through

0: Throughout these 2 days, which has created a huge debate in the country. Well, Sona Wangchuk's removal from the protest site has triggered a political storm as well. The opposition parties have questioned the action, with the Congress calling the movement anti-dramatic, the move of where the Delhi police took Sona Wangchuk to the Safdarjung Hospital. Now, the Samajwadi Party also jumped in and said that Wangchuk was only following the path of Mahatma Gandhi, while the CPI said that the authorities may detain a person but cannot detain the cause behind the movement. Now, Sona Wangchuk, remember, has penned a letter from Safdarjung Hospital calling his removal illegal detention. In his message, Sona Wangchuk has said that his fight for freedom and injustice and the fear, and described the campaign as India's second freedom movement. Meanwhile, what we're also seeing is how Union Minister has said that Education Minister Dharmendra Pradhan does not have to resign, and added that Wangchuk has every right to suggest measures to the government, including steps to prevent issues like paper leaks in the future. Reactions coming in on that story.
1: एक हेल्थ अपडेट है श्री सोनम वांगचुक के बारे में. जैसे आप जानते हैं, कल सुबह से हमारे साथ वह एडमिटेड है. कल के जैसे वे फुल्ली अलर्ट हैं, कॉन्शियस ओरिएंटेड हैं. उनके वाइटल पैरामीटर्स जैसे ब्लड 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
3: 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It will continue and we are sure they have to step down. Dharmendra Pradhan has to step down. Badlav zaruri hai.
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0: Going across to a story that has created ripples across Maharashtra and has set an example on how journalism can really cause an impact. Well, in a major setback and legal setback, in fact, for the thug Shiv Sena corporator Ramesh Mathre. The Bombay High Court has cancelled the bail that was granted to him in the Dombivli doctor assault case and, in fact, has ordered him to surrender by 5 p.m. today. NDTV, remember, has been consistently tracking every stage of the case from the assault and the doctor's protest to even Mathre's arrest and the granting of the bail and how later he went on a vacation and the legal challenge also that followed. Well, the High Court has now intervened, revoking the bail and directing Mathre to return to custody today, marking a significant turn in a case. Now, the court has cited his earlier criminal records as well. The countdown to Mathre surrender at 5 p.m. today has now begun. In fact, while all of this has been happening and NDTV has paved the way for Mathre's back to jail, NDTV's managing director Shiv Arur, in fact, spoke to the Shiv Sena leader Shaina NC, listening to what she has to say on the matter.
6: Your party did not oppose his bail. Your government did not oppose his bail. It took the Indian Medical Association and NDTV's coverage for the Bombay High Court to sit in a suo moto hearing and cancel his bail. That is what it has taken. It was not for any actions by your party, Shaina.
7: Well, that's the judiciary, and we have not intervened and we have not tried to absolve or shield him from his wrongdoing. I am just trying to tell you, Shiv, that see, when you cover something like this, which obviously needs to have outrage across the country, because we need to respect not just our medical doctors, but everyone who works in hospitals, because they work tirelessly and we understand that. But do understand there are crores of patients who are in the waiting. And why did I cite the example of our Shiv Sena doctor cell? Because the kind of exemplary work that I've been seeing every single day on ground in this Pandharpur Wari, where, you know, they are serving tirelessly every citizen, I think that also needs to be acknowledged. So I am just saying that let law take
6: its course. I am happy to acknowledge
7: for wrongdoing, Shaina, but you also know do cover the good work. Which
6: I don't have any agendas, no angles.
7: As I said,
6: I don't have any party affiliations, which is why this is a matter of principle. You know, Sainik doctors in the hinterland should be acknowledged. I am happy to acknowledge them. In fact, I will come to Maharashtra and do a full show on them. But this is about the injustice of a man who has disproportionate power. And in the public eye, he is seen to be a person who has had VIP protection. Let me ask you a straight question. Has the Shinde Sena opposed his bail or the bail of the three thugs who were with him? Has the Shinde Sena or the government opposed that bail? They have not. I can tell you for a fact that they have not opposed that bail.
7: Why should we intervene, Shiv? Do understand that Eknath Ji Shinde has always
6: supported
7: the medical fraternity, as has Dr. Shrikant Shinde. And we are very clear that in this case, law has taken its course. There's no reason for us to intervene in this particular case because the matter is sub judice. But having said that, please do also acknowledge the good work which the Shiv Sena is doing on ground for crores and crores of citizens in Maharashtra.
6: Now that his bail has been cancelled and he's been asked to surrender tomorrow, Shaina, which is the harshest possible step that the Bombay High Court can take, will the Shinde Sena, will your party finally take action against him? So far, you've been gracious enough to be on my show along with your other party members and you've said that let the law take its own course. His bail has been cancelled. Harsh words have been used by the Bombay High Court. Justice saying, bail granted to him did not take into account his antecedents. Will your party at least now take some action against him, or even now you're going to make excuses?
7: No, I don't think it's a question of excuses. As I said, we have said from day one, why would Dr. Shrikant Shinde come on record saying that, you know, a wrong is a wrong, and he stands with the frontline workers? I mean, that's the official stand of the party, and we will continue to do so.
0: And with that, it's time for us to slip into a very quick break. Don't go anywhere. News and updates continue here on NDTV.

0: the fact that there is now suddenly a raging debate with regard to ethanol, why is it that it's happening now?
1: E20, madam, has been around for nearly 2 years now. There are 20 crore two-wheelers using E20. There are 20 lakh four-wheelers using E20. But I think the counter information which has been put out, that this is not something we've done suddenly, that E20 has been around for at least almost 2 years, that E15 has been around for 3.5 years. And by the way, in the last 18 months or 24 months, there have been no complaints.
2: That if a boy from Ahmedabad with no capital and no connections could build, then there must be 1,000 more Gautam Adanis sitting undiscovered.
3: जिनके आइडियाज हैं दमदार, वो सब हैं वंदे भारतम के नेशनल स्टेज के हकदार. Through innovators, registration करो vandebharatam.org पर 19 जुलाई तक. An initiative by Gautam Adani. यही है वंदे
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5: NDTV traced each and every affected family and also visited multiple hospital wards.
6: NDTV had reported extensively on why are these deaths happening in Rajasthan.
7: Checked all the medications, the drugs, everything. We've called AIIMS Jodhpur also to do an investigation on it.
8: Big NDTV impact when it comes to Rajasthan maternity deaths. NDTV coverage has now forced

0: सुबह
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0: अरे मेरे राजा
2: The news, Ayush. Since when do we do scripts? Fair point. Picture this. The biggest stage. Floodlights.
3: Wow.
2: 4K. 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
3: Without a hook, no way. The message is clear. It's 2026. You've got to be real in a world of reels. You've got to be original in a world where everything seems generated.
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0: Welcome back. Thank you for staying with NDTV. Well, the tennis star Novak Djokovic has swapped his tennis racket for a basketball and delivered a perfect shot of entertainment. At Fantastic Fest in New York, the 24-time Grand Slam champion showed off his hoop skills, sinking three straight three-pointers like a pro. But that wasn't all. Djokovic also got a WWE-style entrance, turning the event into his own showtime moment. From Grand Slam to glory to basketball, the Serbian star proved he can dominate more than just the tennis court. We leave you with these visuals.
1: That's two, that's two. Told you it's not that much different. That's

0: the fact that there is now suddenly a raging debate with regards to ethanol. Why is it that it's happening now?
1: E20, madam, has been around for nearly 2 years now. There are 20 crore two-wheelers using E20. There are 20 lakh four-wheelers using E20. But I think the counter information which has been put out, that this is not something we've done suddenly, that E20 has been around for at least almost 2 years, that E15 has been around for 3.5 years.

0: half year. And by the way, in the last 18 months or 24 months, there have been no complaints.
1: That if a boy from Ahmedabad with no capital and no connections could build, then there must be 1,000 more Gautam Adanis sitting undiscovered.
2: जिनके आइडियाज हैं दमदार, वो सब हैं वंदे भारतम के नेशनल स्टेज के हकदार. प्रो इनोवेटर्स, रजिस्ट्रेशन करो vandebharatam.org पर 19 जुलाई तक. 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
4: NDTV traced each and every affected family and also visited multiple hospital wards.
5: NDTV had reported extensively on why are these deaths happening in Rajasthan.
6: Checked all the medications, the drugs.
7: The West Asia crisis has clearly taken a sharp turn. American strikes on Iran have resumed. Iran has retaliated, hitting out at American bases across the region. The Strait of Hormuz is a war zone again. Oil is climbing. What is the road ahead? I'm joined now by the global risk expert, Ian Bremmer. Ian, thanks very much for being with us. Is the June ceasefire dead, or do you believe that this is essentially just brinkmanship? I ask because Trump has said that both the truce is over and that it will not mean long-term war. Which is it?
8: You know, von Clausewitz once said that war is the continuation of politics by other means.
7: Yes.
8: That's basically what happened here. You had a ceasefire. There was a memorandum of understanding, and the Iranians and the Americans, despite having signed it, disagreed over what that meant in terms of ongoing influence over the Strait. The Americans were unwilling to cede influence and money to the Iranians. The Iranians got angry, and so they started striking at ships that were going through the Strait and not using the Iranian Northern Passage, and that has led to an end of the ceasefire, and now both countries are trying to prove to the other that we can make you accept an outcome that we like with military means. The Americans most notably imposing a blockade, which they can do militarily, and the Iranians not allowing ships to go through. They can't do that militarily. They don't have the naval capabilities. They never did. But they can strike out at enough ships that they can prevent the crews from crewing them, the insurers from insuring them, essentially bringing traffic back to a near standstill. There's an open question as to whether or not that will also lead to a shutdown in the Red Sea with the Houthis, yep, who the Iranians have influence over. That would be an expansion of the conflict. But so far, and there's also a question over whether the Americans would expand their strikes. The Americans are saying they can force the Strait open, but they can't do that without ground troops and significant military escalation. The Americans, now President Trump, in the last 24 hours, threatening to hit Iranian critical infrastructure, bridges, energy facilities across the country. I went back and counted. That is the ninth time that President Trump has threatened to do precisely that. The first eight times, of course, he did nothing of the sort. So his credibility has diminished substantially over the course of this war and ceasefire. The Iranians know that, and that's why they're continuing to press.
7: You know, I was at the Birkenstock Resort a couple of weeks back when I didn't expect anything to happen. I thought that it would just fail. And then at 4 a.m. in the morning, there was, sort of news that they've actually got something and that it's going to happen. And there was a sense that there was actually going to be peace. That entire process, in your opinion, it's entirely gone. I mean, do you believe that back channel through Qatar or Pakistan or between themselves, there are still some talks happening?
8: There are still back channel negotiations. The Omanis have been actively

0: trying to facilitate a compromise on the Strait that would be similar to the way that the Dardanelles are managed by Turkey. There is a fund that is paid into by various countries. There's no tolling, but the Turks receive compensation for the management of the Dardanelles and the ensuring of safe passage. That is something that Oman would like to facilitate. Iran has expressed some interest. The United States has said no. Now, you know, when you saw that 4 a.m. deal, that deal was pretty favorable to Iran.
1: Yeah.
0: And it came because, in part, the Americans believed, and Trump said this, that if the United States maintained its blockade for another 4 weeks, that there would be an economic catastrophe. Now, since then, a lot more oil has come through the Strait. The Americans have done more stockpiling at lower costs. They've also stockpiled greater refined product, which has helped them. And that has given the United States more of a buffer of how long they can impose a blockade and cause pain to the Iranians before Trump would cry uncle yet again, maybe 8 weeks this time. Maybe it gets us till the end of August. And Trump is clearly hoping that by showing that he is willing and capable of beating up the Iranians to a greater degree, that that will lead to a more favorable compromise on the eventual management of the Strait.

0: And, you know, unfortunately, and that, of course, would be an enormous failure because you would have spent all this money and all these lives would have been lost for nothing, for the achievement of no war goals. But as it stands right now, it's worse than that. Right now, the Iranians have much more influence over the region and over the global economy than they did before the Americans and the Israelis launched the war, much to the chagrin and economic pain and hardship of American allies and partners all over the world, including, of course, India.
1: Yeah. You know, I get the sense also that Iran may be overplaying its cards. If you look at what they were able to achieve at Bergenstock and after, they were promised $300 billion of aid. Eventually, you know, getting not aid, but support for their economy, where it would come from didn't get defined. Sanctions relief, they'd get to export their oil and gas and all of that, and yet they continue to hit ships. What sense? And let's face it, they've been hammered very bad. The inflation is very high in Iran. What are they gaining by continuing to target ships?
0: So you're right that they've been hammered very hard. That is certainly true. Economically and militarily, I accept that. I don't accept that they were promised $300 billion. The Americans immediately said, none of that money is coming from the U.S. It's going to come from other countries. Yeah. The Gulf states said, we have no idea what you're talking about.
1: So they just ruled that out. Agreement. The Iranians just ruled that out and said, you know, whatever, and they just kept hitting.
0: Well, so they didn't just keep hitting. Again, there was, I would say, willful disagreement that they papered over on what that memorandum actually meant.
1: Yeah.
0: So, I mean, the American perspective was, hey, the straits are open now, and Iran will be able to export your oil, and that's the benefit. And anything yeah. else you want, you're going to have to actually play ball after the 60 days on the nuclear program, all the rest. The Iranians said, no. This agreement means that all the ships have to go through the Iranian part of the strait. And after the memorandum was agreed to, only 25% of the ships that went through, and there was a lot of traffic going through,
1: yeah.
0: Went through the northern part of the strait. The rest of the ships either went through the Omani side in the south, and the Iranians don't benefit from that. They went through the middle, despite the mines, which is otherwise easier to pass, or they shut down their transponders and went through dark. And that was all of that was fine for the Americans because it was like, great, no tolls and everything's yeah. going through, no money going to Iran, but they're actually selling their oil. We'll figure out all this other stuff later. No unfrozen assets. The Iranians are saying, no, that was not the deal. And so we're going to need, and we don't trust you. We obviously don't trust the Americans in terms of diplomacy because we were engaged with diplomacy with the Americans before the war.
1: Yeah.
0: And in the middle of diplomacy, when there was supposed to be another round in Turkey, the Americans and the Israelis decided to assassinate our leaders. So there's no trust here. And all it is showing that if you can't get what you want through negotiations, you have to get what you want through military effort, military force. And the Americans are showing that with the blockade. The Iranians are showing that with knocking out these ships. Both sides are also acting with restraint. The Americans are not attacking Iranian critical infrastructure despite all the threats. The Americans are not imposing a 20% toll, which was a ludicrous thing for Trump to say that we should ignore immediately. He backed away 24 hours later.
1: Yeah.
0: Also, the Iranians are not engaging in strikes against Gulf infrastructure,
1: yeah. Yeah.
0: like they did with yeah. the Qatari LNG facility with billions and billions of dollars of damage. They're not hitting desalination plants. So let's not pretend that the war that is presently going on is an unrestrained war. Let's not pretend that it is the all-out war that we were fearing
1: yeah.
0: in the initial weeks of these attacks. It is not that. It could become that. But there are good reasons for both countries involved for it not to become that.
1: In as much as Iran has obviously been hit militarily, they can't compete with the Americans. The fact of the matter is that they've hit back pretty hard at American bases across the region. Satellite

0: imagery has disappeared. That's a larger geopolitical play, because that imagery is very sensitive, obviously. But from what we are learning, the Iranians have been able to and have consistently been able to hit American bases across the region, and that continues, right?
1: We haven't seen any casualties from the United States over the last several days. And we haven't seen that the sort of damage. Again, the reporting has been light, but it does seem as if the attacks that I've gotten a readout in from some of the Gulf states has been pretty limited. And Gulf states have been willing to retaliate.
0: Yes.
1: We've seen this from Kuwait. We've seen it from Bahrain. With support from the UAE, we've not seen it from the Saudis. So I think the more relevant point here is not that the Iranians can hit American bases. The more relevant point is that the Iranians can continue to disrupt the strait without a blockade. And that no matter how much the Americans try to attack, the drone capability and the ballistic missile capability of Iran, that is inadequate to prevent the Iranians from further strait disruption.
0: Okay. The Bab al-Mandeb strait is another problem. The Houthis have threatened to shut that down as well. That's clearly an Iranian proxy, exerting their or asserting their presence. There have also been recent strikes between Saudi Arabia and Yemen. How do you see that playing out? If another important international waterway is shut down by a proxy of Iran, then that's a new dimension in this conflict, right?
1: Yeah, that's probably the escalation that I'm most concerned about. If the Americans believe that they can maintain a blockade on Iran, not just for a week or two, but for a month or 2 months, and they can take that pain now, also because China is taking much less oil, so the price pressure is diminished, some 5 million barrels a day reduced from what they were taking before the war. If there are other options for moving away from the strait, as the UAE is building an alternate pipeline, as Dubai starts developing a new port, as the futures market starts looking less impactable directly by Iran, then that means that the Iranians need to show more capacity to disrupt sooner. And the easiest way to do that is the some 4.5 million barrels a day and other goods that travel through the Red Sea. Now, the Iranians do not have the capacity to take that out directly. They have to use the Houthis. The Houthis have all sorts of naval capabilities. They have all sorts of both ballistic missiles and drones that have ranges of up to 2,000 kilometers. So they can do this, but they are an independent actor, and they are the most autonomous of the Iranian proxies, much more so than Hamas in Gaza, much more so than Hezbollah in Lebanon. And they also have their own interests on the ground in Yemen, fighting against the Saudi proxy with the official Yemeni government. And it was true that the Saudis were starting to pay the Houthis off in the early days of this war. There were salaries of some of these Houthis that were being partially funded from Saudi funds, but that has not persisted. So there's an open question as to whether or not the Saudis will start paying the Houthis again. There certainly is reason for them to do so. And if they don't, then that plus the Iranian pressure might well lead to actions that would sever the ability of ships to get through the Red Sea and the ability of the Saudi port at Yanbu to continue to be a part of global supply chain.
0: A final question. Brent is what, near $85, I believe?
1: 85, 86, yeah.
0: Hormuz crossings have gone down by 50%. In fact, more than 50% in the last 72 hours or so when I was checking marine traffic. How much more can global oil markets absorb before this becomes a genuine supply shock, not just a risk premium?
1: There was a surprise. There were aviation companies that thought that there would be demand destruction by the beginning of summer. It didn't happen. There was more resilience than people thought. Again, the big surprise was that the Chinese with both the ability by the government to ramp up and down industrial demand, and also the largest petroleum reserves in the world, in fact, more than the rest of the world combined. That allowed the Saudis, the Chinese, to reduce their demand by some 5 million plus barrels a day when oil was over 70. No one in the markets was expecting that, and that reduced pressure on the market. If that is going to stay depressed when prices are 85, 86 right now, that takes pressure off of the market for demand destruction. The longer this goes on, the more resilience you see in other mechanisms to build other infrastructure, to also start creating dependencies on other types of resources to get away from what has to come through the strait. So Iran's window of opportunity to maximize economic leverage from their geographic position on the strait is a diminishing asset.
0: Yes.
1: It's a wasting asset for Iran. It won't be true in 3 and 5 years' time the way it is today. So again, the risks are substantial right now, but they will not maintain this level of risk going forward.
0: Well, Ian, it seems we're back to square one, sadly. When will this all come to an end? It is just catastrophic for the global economy, indeed, the threat. And we've never even spoken about this, perhaps in the future. I was speaking to a supertanker captain yesterday on this program. And, you know, somebody who commands a 300,000-ton ship through the Strait of Hormuz was stuck for 2 months. And he said that a single misplaced missile hit, which doesn't target the engine room and ends up hitting a fully laden oil tanker, would result in an explosion which would be measured in megatons. That's what we could be looking at, quite besides the environmental catastrophe. That's another angle we can perhaps look at later. But it is a real threat. But Ian, good always to speak to you. Thank you very much for being with us.
1: Nice to see you too. Be good. Talk soon.

0: the fact that there is now suddenly a raging debate with regard to ethanol. Why is it that it's happening now?
1: E20, madam, has been around for nearly 2 years now. There are 20 crore two-wheelers using E20. There are 20 lakh four-wheelers using E20. But I think the counter information which has been put out, that this is not something we've done suddenly, that E20 has been around for at least almost 2 years, that E15 has been around for 3.5 years. And by the way, in the last 18 months or 24 months, there have been no complaints.
2: That if a boy from Ahmedabad with no capital and no connections could build, then there must be 1,000 more Gautam Adanis sitting undiscovered.
3: जिनके आइडियाज हैं दमदार, वो सब हैं वंदे भारतम के नेशनल स्टेज के हकदार. Through innovators, registration करो vandebharatam.org पर 19 जुलाई तक. An initiative by Gautam Adani. यही है वंदे
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5: NDTV traced each and every affected family and also visited multiple hospital wards.
6: NDTV had reported extensively on why are these deaths happening in Rajasthan.
7: Checked all the medications, the drugs, everything. We've called AIIMS Jodhpur also to do an investigation on it.
8: Big NDTV impact when it comes to Rajasthan maternity deaths. NDTV coverage has now

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1: Ayush, since when do we do scripts? Fair point. Picture this.
2: We're starting this edition with the big breaking news that's coming in at this point in time. Hours after NDTV's relentless coverage, the Thug Sena Corporator Ramesh Mathre has surrendered at the Kalyan Court today. Visuals on your screen right now where he's sitting at the police station. He has surrendered. The deadline was set for 5 p.m. today. It is 4 p.m. that he has surrendered himself. The Sena Corporator has surrendered. Mathre has surrendered at the Kalyan Police Station, and NDTV confronted the Sena Thug Neta Mathre, wherein, in an arrogant way, he has told that enough has happened right now and everything must be stopped. We are being joined by our managing editor Shivarur on the broadcast. Shiv, it took viral videos, resignation of the doctors, relentless media coverage to make this man drag back to the place where he actually belongs. Shiv, I'm going to come back. But first, let's hear the confrontation sequence that our reporter did with the Sena Thug Corporator.
3: आज कैंसिल हो गई है रमेश सर, उसको लेके क्या करेंगे आप? सर कुछ कहना है आपको? सर कुछ कहेंगे आप? सर आपको थोड़ा सा बता रमेश सर, आपका बेल कैंसिल हो गया है. आपका बेल कैंसिल हो गया सर.
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4: रमेश जी
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2: Managing Editor Shivaru live with us on the broadcast. Shiv, the body language says it all. There's no remorse, there's no regret for whatever he's done. He's been dragged back to the jail after relentless coverage by NDTV. There's still no apology that's coming from his side.
5: No apology, because he still believes that the system is there to protect him. He was castigated by the Bombay High Court yesterday, Tanisha. His bail was cancelled. He was asked to pretty much put his tail between his legs and surrender himself. But look at the swagger, look at the arrogance, look at the gesticulation as our brave young reporter Sujata Dwivedi continues to ask him whether he has any remorse, any shame whatsoever. And Sujata and the rest of our Mumbai team has been risking their safety and their mental peace in chasing this thug who was ordered by his party to go on a holiday. But let's just remember one thing, Tanisha. I think all this swagger comes from two things. One, this is the Sena brand of politics. It is encouraged. Yes. It is considered a legacy. When I grilled this thug just a few days before he was arrested, he said this is the legacy of Balasaheb Thackeray and that we were always encouraged to behave like this and take matters into our own hands, not knowing that India has moved on and that generations have completely rejected this kind of gundagiri and bahubali culture. Point number two, when his own party has taken no action against him so far, mind you, the ruling party of Maharashtra, clearly this man feels that he has nothing to fear. That's why he has a soft smile on his face, slight bemused expression as Sujata and other reporters try to get a word in from him. Sujata, in fact, is live with me and I want to bring her in. Sujata, first of all, incredible work pursuing this man and ensuring that, impact has actually taken place. It's a little funny how many other reporters have now finally woken up and found the spine to get into this story. But it was you and your team that have been chasing Ramesh Mathre from the get-go, from the beginning, where we've been highlighting this case relentlessly. And just tell us about that confrontation you just had with him. He obviously was in no mood to make any answers, Sujata.
3: Well, of course, and very calculatively, the kind of aroma that with the kind of body structure with which he entered in, it clearly proved that he had no remorse on his face. And we were the first ones at NDTV who went on to confront him and ask him whether does he does he have any sort of regret about what he did? And he had no answer. But because our questioning didn't stop, we went on, we kept asking him, and then he reverted with just two lines that enough has happened now and we need to stop here. So that is when my next question was that what exactly are you talking about? Is it the assault that you did with the doctors that you are now regretting it? And though we saw that he had nothing to say after that, but yes, yeah. He has now been taken to the court, wherein the court will now order him to go back to jail.
5: I want to play that entire sequence out again, because no channel, no network has had the guts to actually pursue Mathre in the manner in which you have just now, just after he surrendered. Let's just see that again.
0: Match cancel ho gayi hai. Ramesh sir, usko leke kya kahenge aap? Sir, kuch kehna hai aapko? 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
4: रमेश जी
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5: I very much doubt that Ramesh Mathre is going to forget NDTV in a hurry. But Tanisha and Sujata, you know, one big observation for me from this incredible sequence that Sujata has just filmed is that, you know, without his thugs, without the gundas around him, those three men who were also with him when he bashed up those doctors, just look at how, you know, calm and composed this man is. He's almost a little nervous, a little scared to face the cameras. He has his tail between his legs proverbially, because he is not you know, surrounded by the thugs who are helping him bash up those doctors. That is what Sena culture is. That's what Shinde Sena culture is. If you have thugs and goons with you, then you can be a dada and you can thrash people, you can thrash citizens, and you can have your way fearlessly. But when you're alone and when you're headed into police custody or magistrate custody now, you're not surrounded by your thugs and goons and Sena cadres of the ruling party. And then, you know, all the arrogance just evaporates. There's a famous, you know, Marathi saying, Sagri Hekri Utarli, you know, which has been trending on Twitter ever since this man's bail was cancelled, thanks to NDTV's coverage. Sujata understands that better than most people. And that is precisely what has happened today, Sujata. All the arrogance is gone, but he still believes that the system protects him.
3: Well, initially, that's what Ramesh Mathre thought, that this is going to be a cakewalk for him. Because as soon as on day one, after giving his interview to NDTV and after his true nature came out, that of aggression, he was arrested along with the three other co-accused. He goes to the police station, does not even go to the jail, but he directly heads to the hospital complaining of his health concerns. And that is how he thought that he would get away with all of this very easily. And let me also highlight a point here, that while we were sitting at the police station, the police officials clearly misguided the media by placing us at one corner, thinking that we just so that we are not able to record him once he steps into the police station. But we stood separate. We stood at the other corner of the entrance, and from that is where he entered, and we were able to question him, confront him, and ask him that does he really have even a bit of remorse for what he exactly did? And then he answered with enough has happened. So somewhere it is not only him and his other cadre, his so-called supporters and his gundas, but also the other the police officials who were somewhere trying to take this seriously by taking him to the police station. The police officials are seeking for video conferencing on behalf of Ramesh Mathre. The court initially rejected, but later the court goes on to give him bail. He directly heads home, packs his bag and leaves for a vacation with his family and comes back as if nothing has really happened. But we did not let this go. And yesterday, while following up with the officials, it came to our hands that the Bombay High Court has taken suo motu cognizance of the same.
5: Yeah.
3: And his bail was cancelled. And also a judicial judicial review here was taken up by the High Court, that how is it a magistrate court can so leniently give a bail to a man who's got 18 cases, serious cases and offences registered against him. And also, while we were in a conversation with the police officials, they stated that out of the 18 serious cases that are registered against Ramesh Mhatre, 10 heinous crimes and its cases are registered in the same very police station, the Vishnu Nagar police station, wherein this another case adds to his entire portfolio. So we can understand the police officials here, the kind of treatment that he would have got in the last 10 cases that were registered against him. He thought that this time too, this is just the 11th case, and he would walk out as if nothing really happened. But because of the relentless coverage, because of the upsetness that was there within the doctors, that this matter blew up, and eventually he landed in jail. But again, he took up, he got the bail, he was at his residence. But now that he's again back behind the bars, like you rightly mentioned, that he's not going to forget NDTV's coverage very soon. Back to you.
5: You know, Abhishek Awasthi is our other reporter who's been tracking Ramesh Mhatre right from the beginning. And in fact, Abhishek very bravely ventured outside Ramesh Mhatre's residence in Dombivli, where Abhishek, in fact, was threatened by goons and locals who Ramesh Mhatre had deployed around his colony in order to protect himself. You know, all the dadagiri is reserved for doctors and nurses and citizens, Abhishek. You very fearlessly went and, you know, put your safety at risk in order to get the story and put some accountability. You were threatened by those goons there as well, Abhishek.
6: Definitely, and you know, it was like, you know, you should be allowed to take the video. You cannot take a photograph, and they gathered us, and this is something which we face. But today, on our NDTV's relentless coverage, this is what is for the doctors whom we were consistently, you know, along the entire team was working for. All those doctors who are facing these kinds of brutality, I would say, by such kind of goons. And finally, he has to face the music, and he has surrendered, and now law will take its own course. This is something for all the doctors. Again, I would like to mention, and Shiv, you and the entire team, we were relentlessly working on this, you know, to even you challenge, I would say challenge, you know, you criticize the way he was given bail. I remember on that day, that is where the Bombay High Court took the cognizance, and after IMA, who called out for a 24 hours strike tomorrow, which they have now temporarily suspended because they want to see the Bombay High Court's action, the direction to be taken in letter and spirit, and which will be done. Law will take its own course, and continuously NDTV will follow it.
5: You know, it's very reasonable, and I thank you for bringing that to our notice. It's important, Abhishek. It is quite reasonable in my view that the Indian Medical Association, which had announced this one-day strike on Monday, has revoked that strike now, because it's understandable, because the Bombay High Court has cracked down in the wake of NDTV's coverage. Bail has been cancelled and that man is behind bars as well. It makes sense for the Indian Medical Association to now let the law take its own course. In my view, that phrase has lost all meaning in our country. But now at least they can give it a few days to see whether in letter and spirit justice really means that. But Sujata, Tanisha and Abhishek, I also want to remind ourselves and all of our viewers of one thing. You know, while the doctor's strike has been called off and while this man is now behind bars in custody, let us not forget that though doctors and medical staff who were assaulted 2 weeks ago at that hospital, they have still not returned to work. They are still in a complete, you know, paralysis of fear. Their families are not letting them return to work because they are terrified. Ye toh ruling party ka dada hai, ruling party ka bahubali aadmi hai, and even though he is out on has been arrested now, the fact remains that they have been getting threat calls, and they are so scared for their own safety, they have not even returned to work, Abhishek.
6: Yeah, definitely. See, imagine if it can happen to me. And we also have the visuals on our screen, how he had, you know, hit to the lady doctor. Then he put the huge register and beat Dr. Salunke. And then those three goons are continuously bashing Salunke. Imagine you and me being in that situation. Those doctors are getting nightmares. In fact, NDTV spoke to Salunke. He was like, I won't return back to my native. In fact, what I understand from my sources, the other lady doctor, her parents have taken her to the village, and the doctor has advised him ki thoda, you know, mind change karna zaruri hai, please go. You know, this kind of treatment are being given to those doctors. You can imagine. So definitely, this was much awaited, much, you know, something that those doctors also wanted, an entire doctor fraternity. And more importantly, just I want to highlight, the letter of IMA also states that, you know, now government also should act and bring a stringent law.
5: I mean, yeah, absolutely.
6: One simple point, if you hit a doctor, you can't get bail.
5: Simple as that. It's something non-bailable
6: that should be wide, clear enough, and that bill should be passed. Yeah. It is a non-bailable, but I don't know how things have turned around.
5: It is not enforced. The problem with this country is we have enough laws here, but none of them are actually enforced. Sujata, before I come to you on what action the government plans to take or the party plans to take, let me play out for you this sequence again of this man's surrender and how Sujata Dwivedi, one of our young reporters, has confronted it.
0: Mail aaj cancel ho gayi hai. Ramesh sir, usko leke kya kahenge aap? 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Ramesh sir, aapka bail cancel ho gaya hai. Aapka bail cancel ho gaya sir.
4: Cancel ho gaya Ramesh ji. Aapka bail cancel ho gaya.
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5: 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This is of course standard operating procedure. Now that he has surrendered, he's been taken to a court for further processing and then will be remanded to magistrate custody. That is what the Bombay High Court has ordered. It had also said that if he did not surrender before 5 p.m. today, the court and the police was free to attach his properties in Dombivli and elsewhere. But Sujata, the question that I want to ask you very quickly, as this man heads behind bars, what action is the ruling party, the Shiv Sena Shinde faction, planning to take? They have been completely exposed for their inaction and their meaningless words by minister after minister, head after head. I don't think Eknath Shinde said anything himself as well. But I would really like to ask, does the party have any plans to take any action against this man now?
3: Well, this is a question that everybody would want to know at this given point in time, because we know that Eknath Shinde, the supreme leader of the Shiv Sena faction, has not yet spoken on this matter. But his son and MP Shrikant Shinde has given his remarks by stating that due action will be taken. But also it is important to know that this is not the first incident from the Shiv Sena that has happened. Earlier it was Sanjay Deshmukh from the same Shiv Sena party, a MLA, who went on into a canteen. He hit a person, a worker there, just because the food was not cooked well. And then there have been such instances wherein the Shiv Sena leaders, the elected representatives, they think that they have the power just because their party is in power in the state of Maharashtra. They can go on to hit people. But now it is high time for the Shiv Sena to decide what course of action will they take upon such leaders, such faces who they think are close to the big faces, and that gives them the right to go on to hit people. But it does impact on ground zero. It creates a sense of fear, a sense of agitation amongst the people who actually voted for such leaders, and they go on to think that it becomes their moral right to hit somebody. So it is going to be important to watch out for Shrikant Shinde, Eknath Shinde and the other leaders, that what do they decide upon as far as Mathre is concerned.
5: Yeah, yeah.
3: Will his primary membership from the party suspended? Will he be suspended from the cadre? Is going to be important to keep a track on. Back to you.
5: Yeah, because we've heard are words and hardly any actions, at least zero actions from the party and the government side. Everything has come only because of NDTV's coverage. And Tanisha, I want to bring you in on this. You know, Tanisha is one of our newsroom leaders. She's been leading some of our coverage on this from our newsroom, from the studio. Tanisha, this has been relentless for the last couple of weeks. you know, NDTV has not let this story go. We've seen

0: others, you know, try and get into it whenever there was some big breaking action. But NDTV has been the only network that has stayed with it with updates on every single day.
1: Absolutely. It's not just one story here that we're talking about, but because we have live visuals coming in from the Kalyan Court, Shiv, and like you clearly pointed out, yeah. I still remember when that story broke in first into our newsrooms on how we were fighting since day one, not against this corporator, but against the power, the status, the symbol that he's using against the system to assault the doctors, to those who are in service, to public servants who actually serve us. And it was completely bizarre on how he went all out using his corporator status to then seek bail, move out of the hospital and enjoy a luxury life that nothing really happened. And even after all of this, when it happened, there was complete silence, finger on their lips from the government who was in power in Maharashtra at that point in time. No action was taken, and it's really upsetting and sad to see that those in power, people that we have elected by voting them, are still mum on incidents like these that are happening to the doctors. NDTV is clearly fighting for the doctors so that no other public servant has to go through what these doctors went through when Ramesh Mhatre, in the disguise of an emergency unit, had slapped the doctors, had assaulted the doctors.
0: Absolutely. I'm just wondering right now, Sujata, is someone from the government going to reach out to those doctors? Because ultimately, this is an emotive issue. Those doctors, like you said, they've gone to their village. They're too scared to be in Dombivli, in Mumbai, wherever, to get back to work. But this cannot be just ignored now. Those people were also Maharashtrians. Those people are also citizens. And they deserve justice themselves. This man is in jail right now. But those people need to be given the assurance and the confidence to return to work and not fear for their lives, Sujata. Is someone from the Shinde Sena going to reach out to them? Because I know for a fact nobody has reached out to them so far.
2: Well, not yet, because these doctors, as far as their reporting to the hospital is concerned, we spoke to the medical health officer who's posted currently at the KDMC. She told us that the doctors haven't reported yet, and also that they have no further plans to join anytime soon, and that creates the fear. Watch what we saw happening with them in the video that went viral, in which it could be clearly seen that Ramesh Mhatre and his goons, they walk in and they start hitting the doctors as if they're not really humans. And that is when we know that since the next day, the doctors, their other associates, they sat on a strike, but these doctors, they never returned. Now, while we got a statement from Shrikant Shinde, let me tell you, it only came because the monsoon session assembly was underway. If there was no such major session that was underway in the Vidhan Sabha, I doubt whether such statements of action would be taken, would be given by Shrikant Shinde himself. But now that he has won one and assured that action would be taken. But secondly, who will bring these doctors back? They had studied, they have taken the necessary education for them to report at a hospital. But simultaneously, such incidents halts them back from practicing their commitment to the society because of leaders and people like Ramesh Mhatre. And let us see whether does the party take any action against Ramesh Mhatre, and which faces, big faces from the Shinde Sena, come forward to assure these doctors that what has happened with them will not be repeated again. Back to you.
0: As I always say, and this is a reassurance to our viewers, that the story is never over for NDTV. When we say justice for the doctors, we mean it till the end. And that's why you might see other media, stopping their coverage of this. Now that this man is in jail, NDTV will pursue it to the very end. That is a guarantee of journalism that we take very, very seriously. Sujata and Abhishek, I will say this again. Please stay safe. Safety first as we report this story. Your commitment to reporting this story fearlessly is very much appreciated by millions of our viewers in India and across the world. And that's the reason why NDTV is still the most watched network in the country, because we believe in what we do. Thank you so much for joining me. Tanisha, it's back to you now.
1: All right, Shiv, Sujata and Abhishek, thank you all very much for proving once again that when politicians fail, it is the fourth pillar of democracy that steps in to provide justice. Moving on to some other big breaking news that's coming in. But before we get to that, it's time for us to slip into a very quick commercial break. Don't go anywhere. News and updates continue on the other side.

0: the fact that there is now suddenly a raging debate with regard to ethanol. Why is it that it's happening now?
1: E20, madam, has been around for nearly 2 years now. There are 20 crore two-wheelers using E20. There are 20 lakh four-wheelers using E20. But I think the counter information which has been put out, that this is not something we've done suddenly, that E20 has been around for at least almost 2 years, that E15 has been around for 3.5 years. And by the way, in the last 18 months or 24 months, there have been no complaints.
2: थोड़े में ज्यादा स्वाद के हित तो है इसकी खास बात।
3: वाओ मामा, क्या स्वाद है।
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5: That if a boy from Ahmedabad with no capital and no connections could build, then there must be 1,000 more Gautam Adanis sitting undiscovered.
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8: NDTV traced each and every affected family and also visited multiple hospital wards.
9: NDTV had reported extensively on why are these deaths happening in Rajasthan.
10: Checked all the medications, the drugs, everything. We've called AIIMS Jodhpur also to do an investigation on it.
11: Big NDTV impact when it comes to Rajasthan maternity deaths. NDTV coverage has now forced

0: the fact that there is now suddenly a raging debate with regard to ethanol, why is it that it's happening now?
1: E20, madam, has been around for nearly 2 years now. There are 20 crore two-wheelers using E20. There are 20 lakh four-wheelers using E20. But I think the counter information

0: which has been put out, that this is not something we've done suddenly, that E20 has been around for at least almost 2 years, that E15 has been around for 3.5 years. And by the way, in the last 18 months or 24 months, there have been no complaints.
1: That if a boy from Ahmedabad with no capital and no connections could build, then there must be 1,000 more Gautam Adanis sitting undiscovered.
2: Jinke ideas hain damdar, wo sab hain Vande Bharatam ke national stage ke haqdar. Pro innovators, registration karo vandebharatam.org par 19 July tak. An initiative by Gautam Adani. Yehi hai Vande
3: Bharatam. Uski bleeding ruki nahi lagatar tha. Uske dusre din dono ne mrityu ghoshit kar diya usko. Ye hospital ki lapharwahi hai.
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5: NDTV had reported extensively on why are these deaths happening in Rajasthan.
6: Checked all the medications, the drugs, everything. We've called AIIMS Jodhpur also to do an investigation on it.
7: Big NDTV impact when it comes to Rajasthan maternity deaths. NDTV coverage has now

0: the news.
1: Ayush, since when do we do scripts?
0: Fair point.
1: Picture this. The biggest stage. Floodlights.
0: Wow.
1: 4K. The works.
2: Where's the hook?
1: There's going to be celebrities and guaranteed eyeballs.
2: Where's the hook?
1: Think about this. 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
2: Bro, where's the hook?
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2: Without a hook, no way. The message is clear. It's 2026. You've got to be real in a world of reels. You've got to be original in a world where everything seems generated.
1: That's it. That's what we're looking for.
2: The best campaigns.
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0: Hello and welcome. You're watching NDTV. I am Mayank Chaudhary coming to you from the very glamorous Chikaloka. And this is Limelight. Well, I love bling. You love bling. We all love bling. And guess who's entering this business of bling? Our favorite actor Tamanna Bhatia turns into a jewelry designer and explores the world of fine Indian jewelry. Let's have a look. I am a single 20-something hot person. What jewelry would you recommend?
1: I'm gonna just try this to bar.
2: All right.
1: Again.
2: This is wonderful. Look at that.
0: With that?
1: With that? Yes.
0: Yes. Yes, absolutely.
1: I can say bye.
2: Bye.
0: Beautiful and talented Tamanna Bhatia exploring her new line of fine jewelry. Tamanna, thank you for speaking to us. My first question is, why jewelry and why now?
1: First of all, thank you. Thank you for coming to my pop-up. We are in Delhi and
2: yes.
1: It's my first pop-up ever. For me, I started making jewelry 2 years ago.
0: Okay.
1: Personally. But my father's been a jeweler for the past 15 years. So
0: wow.
1: We had a retail store in Lokhandwala, and that's in Mumbai. Hmm. We had our own production for a while. We used to produce for other people.
0: Hmm.
1: We produced for ourselves. But now we're solely producing for ourselves because we're also, in my opinion, I really felt like there was a need to democratize fine jewelry somewhere.
0: Absolutely.
1: There was this space where urban India, I felt, didn't really have any kind of representation from the standpoint of the way we dress or the way we function, the kind of lives we lead.
0: Right.
1: I felt like the jewelry yet did a lot of justice to like special occasions and to like big events, but nothing really to everyday moments.
0: Right.
1: In sort of an elevated and a style related way. So I
0: correct.
1: Think the space that I'm trying to, or the gap that I'm trying to fill is fashion fine jewelry, which is probably not a genre which is really like, you know, dabbled
0: right.
1: into
0: in yeah. India. Okay, we are in Delhi, and as you said, Delhi is all about more is more, less is more. And when it comes to jewelry or clothing or anything, even in South actually, the idea of temple gold, it's so ornate, so opulent. Do you feel the younger generation, the Gen Z, is sort of gravitated towards something? What you're wearing, minimal statement, is that the current trend among the people?
1: I think they need to feel like they can identify with the jewelry.
0: Right.
1: I feel like that becomes very important. I feel like if the jewelry by itself has something that's design-led, has some style to it, that's where they really want to put their buck down, because I feel like eventually that generation is actually very, very, has sense of self. You know, I guess, I don't know, like if I can say so, millennials have to really find their way up.
0: Yeah.
1: You know, but like when I see Gen Z, they're very clear.
0: Right.
1: And they have,
0: right.
1: You know, they already know and they already are exactly where they want to be.
0: Speaking of identity and sort of celebrating yourself and everything, you said you're not just targeting women, you're also targeting sort of men. And
1: yeah.
0: You love the idea of men decorating themselves with jewelry.
1: Yes.
0: How has the reaction been from men? I mean, I love them.
1: Yeah,
0: I would like to know what are other guys
1: make
0: thinking.
1: Make more jewelry for us.
0: Yeah. Quick rapid fire.
1: Yes.
0: I mean, before this, we love all of them, but I'm just showing you a few celebrity jewelry.
1: Okay.
0: Their wedding rings. And I would love to know your take.
1: Okay.
0: Because you are qualified. You grew up around jewelry and now you have your own thing. We love them all. Okay. So first one is the newlywed Taylor Swift. What do you think of her ring?
1: I think there's a vintageness to it, which
0: right.
1: is what's beautiful. And
0: yeah.
1: I think today that's also, I think jewelry people want something which feels vintage but also feels modern, and this is that perfect sort of balance between the two.
0: Next we have Lady Gaga.
1: Ooh,
0: in this oval cut.
1: A massive oval.
0: Yes. What do you think of this one?
1: I love the fact that it is, you know, it's vertically set. I think I am going through a phase of east-west settings.
0: Yeah.
1: But this is gorgeous as well, and
0: yeah.
1: I think what she's done is what works as a proportion for her hand.
0: Right.
1: And honestly, even that diamond looks like.
0: So proportions play a really important
1: role.
0: Yeah,
1: it's very
0: yeah.
1: unspoken. It's like the last
0: yeah.
1: year people notice, but
0: yeah.
1: actually proportion is everything.
0: Wonderful. Next we have Dua Lipa.
1: Yes. Oh, she, I love
0: believe
1: her
0: that is gold.
3: and a diamond set in it.
1: So I think...
3: And it's a quite a chunky piece, yeah.
1: Exactly.
3: Well, speaking of jewelry, I have to bring up the wonderful Elizabeth Taylor, late Elizabeth Taylor, who was known for her massive jewelry collection. And this particular ring, this one that was gifted to her, given to her by Richard Burton. What do you think of this big boy here?
1: I mean, you know, I think that point of time, yeah. I'm sure this is like, I don't know, it's rare.
3: Yeah.
1: As rare as it could get.
3: Yeah.
1: And I feel like there was a lot more personal style then.
3: Hmm.
1: And they really didn't care about trends.
3: Yeah.
1: And I think something, I read something very interesting about...
3: Elizabeth Taylor, yeah.
1: Fine jewelry in particular, and stones in particular, more stones, is that jewelry doesn't have trends. Hmm. Jewelry has myths.
3: Speaking of these celebs, when you are working on your pieces, who is there on your mood board? Any celebrity, any iconic figure, any movie in fact, any costume jewelry that you've seen that has stayed with you, that is there on your inspiration board?
1: I really like how Taylor Swift wears her jewelry. I think essentially the kind of category itself that I've created is a lot of what, you know, or what Rihanna wears.
3: Yeah.
1: You know, she does. She has a street style.
3: Yeah.
1: Which I really, really enjoy. And I think that's something that I also organically gravitate towards.
3: Yeah.
1: Actually, Rihanna does casual glamour. Like, she's the OG who channels that so beautifully.
3: Yeah.
1: And her jewelry also, like, she'd be wearing massive stones and it look like I'm going for lunch.
3: Yeah. So we'd love to see Rihanna wearing Tamanna's beautiful pieces.
1: Yes.
3: Thank you so much for speaking to us, and I love them. Thank you.
0: From runways to the street, one accessory is dominating menswear. Men are no more carrying their baggage in their pockets, but in ultra luxurious and stylish handbags. This is Limelight Trend Report, Boys and the Rise of Their Bags. From Shah Rukh Khan, Karan Johar to Erling Haaland to Jacob Elordi, from celebrities to us mortal beings, there is a new way of carrying your essentials. Meet the man bag. Once dismissed as a fashion risk, the man bag is now having its moment. From sleek crossbody bags and oversized totes to structured leather carry-alls, men are embracing bags not just as accessories, but as everyday essentials. The shift is being driven by changing lifestyles, hybrid work culture, travel, and a growing appetite for personal

0: A man purse, or popularly known as a MURS, is the way a modern man is accessorizing themselves. It comes in all shapes and sizes, cute and quirky to modern and classic. So I'm here with Ruben from Perona. You manage the brand. Ruben, tell me, 5 years back, we wouldn't have seen Indian men typically carry bags like these or envelope bags or, you know, the new interesting designs. What do you think has shifted, and is like the celebrity culture influencing it? What's happening with men and bags these days?
1: I feel like men have become more open to the idea of trying on new silhouettes, new bags, new shapes, new forms.
0: Right.
1: Whether it's the idea of layering today for the summer,
0: right.
1: Starting from that,
0: yeah.
1: To carrying a bag at all times for all purposes, all weathers.
0: Right. Yeah.
1: And I think, you know, you have a classic, and this is a very good change, okay? Mm. I think when you look at the footballers, you look at the celebrities, and especially the FIFA
0: right.
1: or the World Cup right now, you're
0: yeah.
1: seeing these big Hermes bags being carried
0: right.
1: around. And I think that's something that men are getting more and more accustomed to. I think the idea of androgynous fashion in terms of just not being apparel, but even
0: yes.
1: in terms of bags,
0: yeah.
1: we pointed out that shape,
0: right?
1: And I think that's a shape that men are today more open to the idea of carrying. And it's not something that is new to us. It's not something that's new to the gender. It's something that, well, tote bags, in factuality, were originally made for men.
0: Okay.
1: So it's only interesting that it's come back after 200 odd years, and now
0: right.
1: men are open to the idea of buying it. So large shaped bags, something that you throw all in, something
0: yeah.
1: that comes without a zipper for that matter,
0: mm.
1: but you carry it around, whether it's in a north-south
0: mm.
1: or an east-west format,
0: got it.
1: Is doing extremely well, and I believe that's here to stay for the next few years.
0: Fantastic.
1: So you see the landscape shape?
0: Yeah. yeah.
1: So it's longer.
0: All right.
1: And
0: or something like that would be called
1: like
0: a
1: north
0: yeah, south.
1: Yeah. So
0: interesting.
1: That's something that we've been seeing that
0: mm.
1: men are now adopting to, because
0: yeah.
1: earlier men would be most comfortable carrying a north south bag, but now we're seeing men be happy with bags
0: such
1: as these
0: like
1: ones. This is a military grade nylon.
0: Right.
1: So even if you were to run a knife on it, it
0: yeah.
1: will not tear apart that quickly. And then we of course have
0: really
1: the hallmark.
0: To say, can we try it? Modern day designers are reimagining the traditional luggage and carry-on silhouettes like sanduk and trunks to portly bags.
2: And the biggest endorsement, the men carrying them. From David Beckham, Louis Hamilton, Erling Haaland to Shah Rukh Khan, Ranveer Singh, Diljit Dosanjh and Karan Johar. Luxury handbags, crossbody bags and statement totes have become part of the modern celebrity wardrobe. No longer just practical, they're a style status.
0: Today's man wants to carry a bag that doesn't just carry his travel essentials, gym wear or laptop, but his personality. Bag please. So come on boys, get with the program. Art has the rare ability to outlive time. Even after empires fall and generations pass, a single portrait can bring back memories and ignite conversations. We bring you an exclusive sneak peek of Princes and People of India.
3: For six months.
0: Wow.
3: Use of colour and
0: yeah.
3: The detail.
0: Subtle, we are flirting.
3: Yes,
0: very
3: exactly.
0: nice. The Kohinoor, the much debated Kohinoor.
3: It's
4: a cultural cocktail, isn't it?
3: Definitely, without being above politics. I didn't. Well, I think you should say thank you.
0: So you've studied Emily Eden's work, and you know she was a writer, a painter, a traveller, but what was it about her work that you were attracted to?
3: Well, when I first encountered the work, I'd never seen it before or heard of her, but I was working as an art advisor to a corporation, and they collected Indian art and British and India art. So I went along to Christie's and saw the portraits and of the princes and people of India at sale, and I was just so attracted to it. I thought it was amazing, and that, well, who was she, you know, because I'd never heard
0: her. And history often remembers, and of course art often remembers, the rulers, the kings, the

0: wars, the warrior. But this particular exhibition, what has really sort of struck me is that we have commons, as to say, you know, we've got the attendants and the artists and the regular folk. Why was it important for you to incorporate them, or why do you singly incorporated them?
1: Well, I think it wasn't sort of elitist in that way. She wanted to, whoever's face or clothing to her, she was going to ask them to sit for her. And so that's the reason there are many spectacular portraits here of the so-called ordinary people. And they're just as fascinating, in my opinion, you know, because nobody had come across them before at that period. So it was very rare for people to be in India anyway.
0: And I believe we were talking earlier that you also sort of went and visited all the places that Emily did.
1: Not quite all, but
0: okay, most of it. You did attempt.
1: I did do Kolkata, Delhi. I did the Sundarbans, which is that mangrove forest. That was very interesting.
0: Did you spot any tigers?
1: I didn't, but I stayed overnight, and it was quite eerie.
0: Any particular piece that is your favorite you'd like to show us?
1: Well, I think let's start at the beginning with the journey that she made from England to India.
0: Yeah.
1: And so this was, she was on board a ship called HMS Jupiter, and it took 6 months, the journey, stopping off at places like Rio or the
0: and
1: Cape.
0: And she was traveling from London?
1: Southampton.
0: All right.
1: Yes.
0: This looks like a nice fine cotton fabric. Look at the Angrakha style and the turban and everything. But I mean, that shows just how brilliantly she observed what people wore and did in the daily lives.
1: Well, absolutely. She was obsessed with fashion and she loved fabric. So, you know, whether it was to wear or whether it was for curtains or whatever, you know, she just loved fabrics and, and jewelry she loved as well. And that was particularly obvious with the painting she did at the court of Ranjit Singh. So this is the Maharaja of Nahum, and they visited him at the end of one of their daily marches, and she said he was one of the best looking men that she had ever seen. This one.
2: Wow.
1: And then,
2: I mean, he does have sharp features.
1: And then she said, or she wrote, if the Raja ever fancied taking an English Rani, she knows someone who would be very happy to listen to his proposal.
0: Subtle way of flirting. Very nice. I wonder, did they ever get together? We don't know that.
1: No, I don't think that was allowed, but but yes, it's nice to think that she was human.
2: absolutely.
0: Thank you so much.
1: Thank you.
3: A T-Rex walked into Sotheby's and walked away with $50 million. Yes, we're talking about Gus, a fully intact dinosaur fossil that was just auctioned and it broke all records.
4: Sold, $43 million.
3: A T-Rex hasn't walked the earth for 67 million years, but one just walked away with $50 million. Gus, a 67-million-year-old Tyrannosaurus rex fossil, has sold for a staggering $50.1 million at Sotheby's in New York, making it the most expensive dinosaur ever auctioned. Standing
4: million.
3: Over 12.5 feet tall
4: for you,
3: and nearly 38 feet long, Gus is one of the most complete T-Rex specimens ever discovered, with more than 61% of its original skeleton preserved with 183 fossil bone elements. Its remarkably intact skull still bears the scars of prehistoric battles, healed bite marks, and broken ribs that offer a glimpse into the brutal world this apex predator once ruled. Discovered on a South Dakota ranch in 2021, Gus took 3 summers to excavate and another 3 years to restore. Every bone was carefully documented before the fossil made its way from an ancient landscape to one of the world's most prestigious auction houses. The bidding war lasted just 10 minutes. 7 buyers battled for ownership before an anonymous phone bidder walked away with history, shattering the previous auction record. Held by Apex, the Stegosaurus that sold for nearly $45 million in 2024. The identity of the buyer remains a mystery. The record-breaking sale has also reignited a familiar debate. Should extraordinary fossils belong to private collectors or public museums? Scientists hope that Gus will eventually be displayed where millions, not just one owner, can experience one of the most complete T-Rex fossils ever found. Until then, one thing is certain. In the world of ultra-luxury collecting, history is priceless.

0: life of the brilliant and lovable actor Sam Neill.
1: Hi, I'm Sam Neill, actor of sorts, vintner, and an author, as it happens.
2: Long before audiences ran from dinosaurs, they trusted one man to lead them through the impossible. Sam Neill, the New Zealand actor whose career spanned more than five decades, has passed away at the age of 78. With over 150 film and television credits, he leaves behind a body of work defined by remarkable versatility, quiet charisma, and unforgettable performances. Born in Northern Ireland, Neill moved to New Zealand as a child, where his journey into storytelling began. Before becoming an international star, he worked behind the camera, writing, directing, and editing documentaries at New Zealand's National Film Unit. Then came the role that changed everything. As paleontologist Dr. Alan Grant in Steven Spielberg's Jurassic Park, Sam Neill became the face of one of cinema's most iconic adventures. Calm under pressure, deeply human, and endlessly relatable, Alan Grant remains one of the most beloved heroes in film history. The honors followed naturally. Sam Neill received Golden Globe and Primetime Emmy nominations, was recognized with some of Australia's and New Zealand's highest civilian honors, and in 2022 was appointed a Knight Companion of the New Zealand Order of Merit for his services to film and television. Tributes are pouring in from colleagues, filmmakers, and fans around the world for an actor who made every role feel authentic. From art house classics to Hollywood blockbusters, Sam Neill built a career that few could match. For millions, he will forever be Dr. Alan Grant. And long after the final scene fades, Sam Neill's legacy will continue to live on, one unforgettable performance at a time. Mayank Chaudhary, NDTV.
0: Well, that's all from me. For all the latest updates from India and around the world, keep watching NDTV. And remember, don't be afraid to be in the limelight. With camera person Manoj Thakur, Azam Siddiqui, Ishita Kaur, this is Mayank Chaudhary. See you next weekend.

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3: This isn't just about cars and bikes. 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
6: Hello and welcome. 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Republic's, our relentless coverage has dragged back Mathre to where he belonged, that is inside the jail. We are getting in a latest update regarding his custody. We get you that and a lot more, but first let's have a quick check of the headlines. No relief for Mathre as NDTV confronts the Thug Sena Neta. He surrenders at the Kalyan police station. NDTV coverage has forced action and now a judicial custody has been ordered for him till August 3rd. Delhi High Court has refused to shift Sona Wangchuk to a private hospital. They say that shifting Wangchuk to a government hospital was not an arbitrary action. The government was well within its rights to shift him. The medical reports will be shared regularly with his family. A stormy start to the monsoon session. Opposition attends all-party meeting briefly after they walked out. They've also objected to TMC rebels' participation and even asked how were the rebels invited for the meet. The centre is all set to introduce the Vande Mataram bill tomorrow. Obstructing the singing of Vande Mataram could become a criminal offence with a punishment of up to 3 years in jail. Rahul Gandhi and Mallikarjun Kharge have penned a letter to Prime Minister Modi over the Ram Temple donation theft. They have also questioned his silence and asked the government to make trust accounts public. Breaking news coming in at this point in time. Ramesh Mathre, the Sena corporator who assaulted the doctors in Dombivli, has been produced in the court. And now we learn that Mathre has been sent to judicial custody till August 3rd. Now this man, Ramesh Mathre, who assaulted the doctors, will remain in jail till August 3rd. We are being joined live by Sujata, who had earlier confronted the Thug Neta as well. Sujata, relentless coverage by NDTV has sent back the Thug Neta to jail. But how is it that the law, the politicians are going to ensure that this man does not use his corporator status yet again to evade jail, be hospitalized and enjoy a luxury life like he did earlier?
7: Well, that's right. And just a few minutes ago, Ramesh Mathre in this very vehicle has headed here to the Adharwadi jail. And we know that Ramesh Mathre, who had earlier received bail, but his bail was rejected after the Bombay High Court took suo motu cognizance of the matter. You see his workers, his party workers who are standing there at the gate because Ramesh Mathre has just gone inside. They are providing him with the belongings that he needs to keep in his 14-day judicial custody that is going to be within this Adharwadi jail where the three other co-accused too have been kept. But the important point here is that what exactly is the Shiv Sena party going to do about the case? Because we know that Shiv Sena's Shrikant Shinde earlier did assure the doctors that action will be taken, but thereafter we know that VIP treatment again was provided to him. He was sent to the hospital. After being kept in jail, he was then granted bail and then he went on to a vacation is what we got to know. But now that his bail has been rejected, he's been sent to judicial custody. as on a person who's got 18 cases registered against him, a new 19th case that he took on him, what exactly is the party going to do about it? What will Eknath Shinde or Shrikant Shinde do as far as Ramesh Mathre is concerned? Because he's called to be an influential leader here in Kalyan and Dombivli, and it is being said that all of the people here who are his grand supporters are not really willing to see their leader being attacked or being in such a situation, which is why we saw that while we tried reporting from outside his residence, we too were threatened. It is going to be important to see whether the party takes a strict stand against violence, against aggression, against such hittings, and also will his primary leadership be suspended, just so that this gives a strong message outside the party and within the party that any such violent act by any corporator, MLA or MP will not be tolerated within the Shiv Sena party, a ruling party of Maharashtra, elected by the people. These representatives hit the people themselves, thinking that it is their moral right, but it is going to be a lesson for Ramesh Mathre and other such people who think that violence is the way through which they can get their work done.
8: Absolutely, Sujata. Thank you very much for your relentless coverage for confronting the thug Neta. All eyes now lies on what action will the party take. The onus thereby lies on the Shiv Sena, whose corporator is now back to jail. Well, in a major NDTV impact, the thug Neta, like I told you, Ramesh Mathre, has surrendered. He has been sent to judicial custody till August 3rd. And his surrender, remember, comes just 2 days after NDTV's investigative coverage on how we reported that soon after he was granted bail earlier, he was out on a vacation. It forced the authorities to then act. Mathre turned himself into the police at Kalyan Court an hour before the deadline and was subsequently produced before the court. Now, NDTV tracked every update of this story, bringing you the continuous coverage from the initial assault to today's surrender. The high-profile surrender occurred exactly 13 days after the violent attack took place. And inside the police station, NDTV, in fact, my colleague Sujata Dwivedi confronted Ramesh Mathre, but he ducked our questions once again. Look at the sheer arrogance of this Sena corporator.
7: थोड़ा सा अफसोस है आपको आपने रुके बहुत हो गया क्या हो गया सर बहुत सर मारपीट बहुत हो गया क्या हो गया बहुत रमेश सर रमेश सर सर आपको आपको अफसोस है आपने जो किया उसको सर एनडीटीवी पूछ रहे हैं कि आपने जो किया उसका आपको थोड़ा सा भी अफसोस है रमेश जी थोड़ा सा अफसोस है आपको
8: All right, moving on to the other big stories that we're tracking. The monsoon session is set for a stormy start, with the government and the opposition clashing even before the parliament has even convened. Well, an all-party meeting was chaired today by Defence Minister Rajnath Singh that briefly saw the opposition walk out in protest over the invitation that was sent by the government to the NCPI MPs. Remember, this is the same faction which is comprising of the TMC rebel member of parliament. So the opposition later returned to the meeting after the symbolic protest. Meanwhile, what we also saw was Parliamentary Affairs Minister Kiran Rijiju, who appealed to all the parties to ensure that monsoon session runs smoothly and has also urged the opposition to avoid disruptions. Meanwhile, the DMK questioned the Prime Minister's absence from the all-party meeting, saying that it was once a long-standing convention for the Prime Minister to attend such meetings, but that only the Defence Minister now chairs them. Lots of political reactions coming in.
9: 40 पॉलिटिकल पार्टी का फ्लोर लीडर्स ने ऑल पार्टी मीटिंग में अटेंड किया है और सबने अपना मत रखा है हमने शुरू से अपील किया रक्षा मंत्री आदरणीय राजनाथ सिंह जी ने शुरुआत में अपील किया कि मानसून सत्र ऐसे 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
10: तो have also urged the opposition MPs not to create chaos. Parliamentary smooth democracy should be there.
11: Ha, bilkul. We should run the house smoothly.
10: So you have also urged the opposition MPs not to create chaos. Parliamentary smooth democracy should be there.
11: Ha, bilkul. We should.

0: run the House smoothly.
1: The concern is that Islamic Congress Party has been called to this meeting. The party which has not been recognized by the Speaker, whose name does not appear on the website. There is no scope for a separate block. Why have they been invited by
2: the party?
3: It's a matter of integrity of the opposition that when a petition, when a representations are pending with the Speaker with regard to the split of a party, the rebel faction is invited for the meeting. And we feel that it's a miscarriage of justice. And when Trinamool Congress pointed out regarding the invitation extended to the rebel faction, we all expressed our strong protest with regard to the complete, utter disregard to the institution of political parties and opposition. As a token of protest, we all have walked out.
4: Sir, Kakoli Ghosh clearly stating that the decision is still pending with the Lok Sabha Speaker. They are going to submit the papers specifically.
3: They are going to submit. Has the Speaker taken a decision about that? Speaker has adjudicated on other parties like Shinde, Shiv Sena, etc. Speaker is yet to take a decision on this TMC split. When the Speaker's decision is pending, it's grossly unfair on the part of the government to invite the rebel faction for the meeting.
4: Are you saying that this has never happened in the past?
3: Never ever happened in any country.
5: Is granted to them. Where is that term in the books of law? Yes. The Schedule 10 doesn't say anything about that, and therefore we too have protested against it and walked out of the way.
6: यहाँ पे आपने देखा कि महाराष्ट्र से बगावत करने वाले सांसदों को किस तरह से इनवाइट किया गया, जबकि अभी तक स्पीकर ने उन्हें मान्यता ही नहीं दी है. तो ये तो पूरे देश में हो रहा है. कोलकाता में टीएमसी को 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
7: They did an injustice to Trinamool Congress. In the protocol, you know, they got a position. When they took some stand, pro stand of the NCPI, in that way, they have downgraded the position of the Trinamool Congress. So they objected that. We also all endorsed that view. That was the reason for the boycott.
4: Are you saying that this has never happened in the past?
7: Never. I have never, because there is a protocol kind of thing in that, no? Each party according to their strength, I got a status in the hierarchy. So in that way, they did an injustice against Trinamool Congress.
4: What the what Kakoli Ghosh has stated, that they have already submitted papers to Lok Sabha Speaker. The petition has been submitted. It's
7: whether they have legally did it, that is not done. Some here on the base of hearsay, we cannot take a decision. They have done an injustice, naked injustice, that is to be corrected. They have not done it, that's why we have expressed our protest.
8: Limitation not yet discussed, that is not, I don't know whether it's coming. No, but what is coming or not, we don't know that. They are not in the list, we have seen that. It's not, no. What I am telling, it is not coming in the list. If at all come, then only I can give opinion. This is not the high time I can say on that time. When it is coming, we will see. My leader, Edappadi Palaniswami, whatever say, I will convey to all of you our ADMK stand.
9: Prem Chandran is not a member of DMK. I don't know what he said or why he said about that. But all what you are telling is true. What Mr. Balu said was, Women's Reservation Bill can be passed even with the existing number 543. And delimitation bill, government, what is going to do, we do not know, we are not aware of. It is no clear indication from the government. But any attempt which is to be made, if it affects the interest of the southern states, DMK will oppose it strongly. Our representation should not come down. Already we are at a rate of suffering. And in future, if the numbers increase in northern states, totally our saying will not be there in the vice president election or any bill that is passed, our say will just will be in the dip. and it will get a bit dim. So in that case, earlier there was a meeting of the Southern State Chief Minister in Chennai, headed by Mr. K. Stalin, in which we passed a resolution that it can be frozen for 24 days.
0: वो तमाम मुद्दे जो देश के ज्वलंत मुद्दे हैं, चाहे जंतर मंदिर पर जो सोनम बागचू के साथ हुआ वो सवाल हो, चाहे मंदिर का सवाल हो, चाहे बेरोजगारी का सवाल हो, वो तमाम मुद्दे जो इस समय देश के सामने हैं, 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
2: Breaking news coming in, NCPI MPs are currently meeting in the parliament as we speak, and this is being done to finalize their strategy during the monsoon session of the parliament that begins tomorrow. Now this meeting of the NCPI MPs that is being held is being chaired by Sudeep Bandyopadhyay. Remember, he has been declared as the leader of the NCPI. NCPI here, we are talking about the party that has yet not been recognized but is said to have a recognition by the Lok Sabha Speaker, and this is the same party which the rebel TMC MPs had joined. Himanshu, my colleague, is joining me on the broadcast. Himanshu, key meeting being chaired. This is to finalize the monsoon strategy of the NCPI party. What are you learning?
10: Well, this is the first meeting of the NCPI parliamentary party just a day ahead of the monsoon session of parliament, and Kakuli Ghosh, who has been elected as the chief whip of the NCPI, has told NDTV just a short while ago that formally now Sudeep Bandyopadhyay is the leader. All the members of the NCPI were formally informed in the first parliamentary party meeting, and Kakuli Ghosh said that she will be the chief whip of the NCPI. NCPI leaders say that there are several important legislations which are now listed in government's agenda, and this meeting that was held today, that is still on in fact, there is a discussion on finalizing the NCPI stand on all these important sensitive legislations. Remember, there are several important bills on which NCPI has to take a stand.
2: Yes.
10: In the budget session, they were part of the Trinamool Congress. The situation has completely changed. So now, after this meeting, we have been told by sources that NCPI leader Sudeep Bandyopadhyay will go to meet Lok Sabha Speaker. And as you know, Speaker has already authorized the NCPI to sit separately from the Trinamool Congress. So a formal intimation will be done by Sudeep Bandyopadhyay that he is now the leader of the parliamentary party. And so the seating arrangement that has been allocated by the Speaker will be formalized once this official intimation is done by the NCPI MPs today to Speaker. That's right.
2: All right, Himanshu, thank you very much for sharing us those latest details right before the monsoon session. And moving on, the Delhi High Court has refused a plea to transfer Sonam Wangchuk to a private hospital. Sonam Wangchuk will thereby remain at the government-run Safdarjung Hospital in the national capital for his medical treatment. The court ruled that the government's shift was not an arbitrary action. Let me repeat that. The government's decision was not an arbitrary action is what the High Court has stated today. Now, the judges stated that the government was well within its rights since Wangchuk did not even self-admit. Now, Wangchuk's family has questioned as to why no health tests were conducted at the protest site. The family has been granted unlimited access to him. Team Wangchuk has argued that the government may move to allow forceful treatment against his will. The lawyers, therefore, has claimed that Wangchuk has no access to his own doctors or the legal counsel. Certain arguments that took place inside the court, reactions also coming in on that story.
11: तो वो कह रहे थे कि क्योंकि हमें उनकी हेल्थ की बहुत परवाह है और उनकी हेल्थ डिटेरियोरेट हो रही थी, इसलिए हमने उनको लाया। लेकिन ये दोनों बातें गलत हैं। उनकी फर्स्ट ऑफ ऑल कोई हेल्थ डिटेरियोरेट नहीं हो 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
13: For now has refused an interim order on the petition filed by Gitanjali Angmo seeking shifting of Sonam Wangchuk to a private hospital, while noting the medical reports and submissions made by the Safdarjung director and AIIMS doctor on the health condition of Sonam Wangchuk. The Delhi High Court has noted that there was no arbitrariness involved in action taken by the government again while moving Sonam Wangchuk from protest site to a government hospital. For now, it has given 3 days' time to the Delhi police and sought its response on the prayers by Gitanjali Angmo, which includes shifting Sonam Wangchuk to Medanta, a private hospital. But for now, there is no order as of now from the High Court to shift Sonam Wangchuk to a private hospital. He will remain under government doctor's supervision at Safdarjung for now. At best, the government PSG had informed that if there is need, he can also be shifted to AIIMS. But for now, he will remain under the medical supervision of government doctors.
2: And on to the much anticipated match that everybody will be looking out for, Argentina versus Spain. But before that, let's tell you about how it was a bronze final at the FIFA World Cup, dubbed by the media as the match that nobody wanted to play. In the end, it looked like a match that no one wanted to end. England and France played out a 10-game thriller. England's Bukayo Saka joined Pele for a special record, and Mbappe went past Messi in the golden boot race. But France lost 6-4. Here's a detailed report.
14: Despite Wednesday's loss weighing down on England, they looked fresh coming into this match and raced into a 4-goal first half lead in a chaotic manner. Bukayo Saka scored twice after Declan Rice and Ezri Konsa had put England in command inside the opening 20 minutes. France trailed by 4 goals at half-time of any match for the first time since April 1930. Players were clearly given a rocket at the break by manager Didier Deschamps. And so the momentum completely switched after the break, with France pulling 3 goals back. Kylian Mbappe netted on either side of a Bradley Barcola goal to put himself ahead in the race for the Golden Boot and leap above Lionel Messi to become the world's all-time leading scorer with 22 goals. But Saka completed his hat-trick from the penalty spot in the 87th minute. Ousmane Dembele curled home in the 6th minute of stoppage time to cut the deficit to 5-4 before Jude Bellingham cut through France's defence to seal England's win in the 98th minute. France had never before conceded 6 goals in a World Cup match. Bukayo Saka became the second England player to score a hat-trick in a World Cup knockout game. The only other player to score a treble versus France in the competition was Pele in 1958. England achieved their highest men's World Cup finish since winning the tournament in '66.

0: and their best ever result on foreign soil. Rika Roy for NDTV.
1: Well, ladies and gentlemen, the wait is over. Tonight at the MetLife Stadium in New Jersey, Spain's relentless possession game meets Argentina's experience and star power. The stage, the biggest show on earth, Football World Cup Final. From the greatest of all time to football's brightest young superstar, here are the six players who could decide the biggest match in the world of football. We leave you with this report.
0: He has delivered when Argentina has needed him the most. Lautaro Martinez's late winner against England sent the Albiceleste into another World Cup final, underlining his reputation as a big-game striker. With three goals in the tournament and one of the highest attacking ratings in FIFA's player metrics, Martinez has become the perfect partner for Lionel Messi. Give him half a chance inside the box and he will punish you. Spain's title challenge has been built from the back. Goalkeeper Unai Simon has produced one of the finest World Cup campaigns ever by a shot stopper. Six clean sheets in seven matches, a remarkable 92% save rate, and a 650-minute streak without conceding, breaking Walter Zengar's long-standing World Cup record. If Spain are lifting the trophy, chances are Simon will have another masterclass. Enzo Fernandez is the heartbeat of Argentina's midfield. He has quietly become one of the tournament's most complete midfielders. Two goals, relentless pressing, and the ability to dictate the tempo have made him indispensable. Against Spain's possession-heavy midfield, Fernandez's energy and ball-winning ability could be just as important as anything Messi produces further forward. Every great team needs a conductor. For Spain, that man is Rodri. The captain has dominated games with his passing and positional intelligence, completing a World Cup record of 648 passes during this tournament. Everything Spain does flows through him. Stop Rodri and you slow Spain down. Allow him on the ball and La Roja can control the match. The future for Spain, future of world football, is already here. Still only 19, Lamine Yamal has become one of the stars of the tournament. He leads the World Cup with 30 successful dribbles and trails only Lionel Messi in creativity metrics. Fearless, unpredictable, and capable of changing a game in one moment, Yamal now gets the biggest stage of his young career against the very player many believe he could one day succeed. And then there is Lionel Messi. At 39, he continues to redefine greatness. 8 goals, 4 assists, the highest so far score rating of the tournament at 9.03. He also leads the World Cup in progressive passes, proving that he remains Argentina's creative and attacking heartbeat. One more final, one more chance to deliver another defining chapter in an extraordinary career. Rika Roy for NDTV.

The making of this exhibition has been a deeply introspective engagement, entering into the breadth and depth of Tayyab Mehta's artistic legacy and situating him in a time of global crisis and conflict. The exhibition is anchored in the question, how can Tayyab Mehta help us to speak to or reflect upon what is happening in the world today? Having witnessed and been impacted by several such conflicts across the country, such as forced migration, the partition of India, communal riots, and

the onslaught of daily asymmetries of life, Tayyip's painted imagery processes such existential weight or bears such weight with a lightness of being and an inwardness that is deeply reflective and resilient. The exhibition also examines the new ways in which Tayyip addresses humanity in duress, particularly through his artistic inquiries. So when you look at his early works, you find that he is more interested in understanding body and figuration. And then we see that the early works carry, you know, there is raw power in these works, there is a frenzied brushwork. There is a way in which he is fracturing the body in the way that the contours disappear in the form. You have gaping mouths, you have these eyes that are popping out, you have the body in distress in one sense. And this is something that he talked about at length, you know, which is suggestive of pain, of suffering, of violence. Also, the story goes that during the partition, Tayyip Mehta witnessed a man being stoned to death. And that memory always haunted him and never left him. And that is where he begins to think about humanity and the catastrophe of the world around him. And you look at these figures as if really they are bearing weight of some kind, you know. You see a pregnant woman reclining here with a man who appears almost as a spectral figure, you know, as a nightmare maybe, we don't know. One feature that is notable and very striking in Tayyip is his conception of space. You will always see the ground is destabilized or fractured. And this comes, for me, this means that he carries the memory of the partitioned land, you know, where the figures are always on the edge, they are not stable, and they are really looking for a ground, stable, but it is not there. It's a divisive, fractured ground that you will always see. And he creates this through flat color planes, that he brings a very disorienting geometry into his work. Tayyip was very interested in the contradictory nature of reality, you know, the duality of life, the dual forces. And he believed that we all carry multiple selves in us, you know. The idea of the self is never singular. The idea of the self is multiple. And therefore, you start seeing composite images that he creates. Sometimes the beast and man, you know, together become one composite image. What is also interesting is that he does away with every other external descriptions of reality. There is nothing there. He shed everything and comes to a very distilled and concise image through which he communicates.

The bull, as you know, became an obsessive image for Tayyab. He would have made hundreds and hundreds of drawings on the bull image, because bull symbolized for him the brutality of forces around in life, as well as was suggestive of many other emotions. So the bull is captured in drawings, many drawings, in paintings, and also in sculptures, because he got very drawn to a three-dimensional image. And looking at severed heads or fractured limbs or dismembered bodies in the abattoir really triggered in him a need to make bull a symbolic image that he recurrently used. Tayyab Mehta spent a few years in Calcutta, and he was drawn to the primal image of Kali and Durga. He lived with those images for several years, and he was drawn also to Indian iconography and Indian traditions of painting, of image making. He uses that iconography but personalizes it in his work in the way that he wants to communicate. So you see a Kali image here. This image certainly has not been painted for reverence but for acknowledgement of the raw power and presence of the goddess. So you see her in her blue skin, you see her with her long hair, her red devouring mouth. There is a

brutality in her presence, and yet one is drawn to the image. The visual image is so striking. This is the first ever comprehensive retrospective of the artist Tayyab Mehta, and this was made possible with KNM's collaboration with Tayyab Mehta Foundation and Saffron Art Foundation. So this brings together 120 works of the artist. What he wanted to emphasize was that this struggle we must accept of life. Everyone struggles in life. This struggle we must accept with dignity and with hope and continue with resilience. So there is a struggle, there is vulnerability, there is falling, there is the feeling of loss, there is vulnerability, but there is also hope.

0: grew up in Tamluk in West Bengal. The lush green fields, the open skies, the gushing rivers, and the boats on the ghats were his first art experiences. As a child, he experimented with the clay on the mud banks to fashion idols of Durga and Kali. But his talent propelled him to Calcutta. He traveled 200 kilometers a day to attend the College of Fine Arts, where he graduated first in his class. Yes, we are speaking of the Padma Shri awardee artist Paresh Mehti. We are here in his studio, surrounded by his canvases, his oils and his watercolors. And Master Stroke is here to speak to him today. Thank you, Paresh, for inviting the Master Stroke Show into your studios.
1: It's really my pleasure to, you know, be here.
0: You know, we must begin with the quote that you often use to describe your work. Light is everything. From the ghats of Banaras to the lagoons of Venice, you seem to have been chasing light, it seems, in all your paintings. Please describe to me your relationship with light and why is it so important to you?
1: Very early age, I realized that light is life. Just imagine at this moment, if there is no light, what will we see? Especially for a visual artist, the light plays the most important and vital role. That creates the dimension, that creates the color, that creates the life. You imagine a day, a gloomy winter, foggy, misty day. That's beauty, but when the shining sunshine, golden sunlight, how you feel it, how everybody feels it. I really realized at the age of seven.
0: At the age of seven?
1: Seven. And from that time, every day I try to chase the light in the morning, evening, especially falling and rising light, even light at night.

0: idea was to do the capture the nature and the do the painting on the spot. The impressionist artist, what they did, they came out from the studio and they wanted to see the moment, the light and the movement. An immediate process of painting and direct transformation, which I'd been practicing more than 5 decades. And that's why you will see that there are a lot of impressions and expressions are there, and light is playing very, very important role, either in watercolor or in sculpture or oil acrylic, even in installation, even in any visual art I create, the light is there.
1: So there is a definite correlation between impressionism and your work, which I can see. There's another motif that I keep seeing in a lot of your work, and that's the boat.
0: Yes.
1: Because one of your most famous painting is The Crossing, and I noticed the boats, do they specify some kind of journey that you are trying to show, or is it some kind of a metaphor for life? Because you really do use boats a lot in your paintings.
0: As you exactly said, that it's a metaphor of life. See, even you go back to the history and centuries, thousands of years back, what was the transport mode? It was the wood. First it was wooden log, then it was boat. Where I was born and brought up in Tamlo, it is surrounded by water, water bodies, canal, rivers. So my first interaction, it was boat. And what I have realized, one thing, let's say any train or any bus or any other, you know, mode of transportation, what we use generally, when they are stopped, they are stopped. But boat is stopping on a water, still it is moving. So I always found that boat has a life. It is never stagnant. Until and unless you really take it to the bank, on out of the water. But boat generally I imagine is on the water, and that is another thing I have realized, that water is life, another thing. And many of my paintings, not only many of my art, many of my any creation, is it has a relation with water.
1: That's what I was coming to, because you know, we talked about light and we talked about boats, and now let's talk about water, because I've noticed you have a special affinity to water. You've painted the backwaters of Kerala, you've painted the Varanasi, you have painted the lagoons of Venice, you have even painted the Dal Lake in Kashmir. So I noticed this motif. What is this love for water that you have?
0: Because I see, art is socio-economic and political. What you see, what you experience, what you observe, that comes into your water, your art. So I was born, I was like the kira of the water. I didn't have to go to any place to learn the swimming. We're like born swimmer. We are, somebody said that, you know, he's the kira of water. Because water is everywhere. And you won't believe the moment I see the water. Even this time, I always, you know, wait to see the monsoon, the rain. Because that brings the dimension, that brings the life. That brings so much of joy, not to me, to the universe, to the dharti.
1: I think your love for water is fairly self-evident, because if you remember the last time we met, we met in the lagoons of Venice. We were together
0: at the Grand Canal.
1: Yeah, yes, the Grand Canal. And you know, you have been going back to Venice for over
0: 33 years.
1: I was just going to say that.
0: 33 years.
1: And it seems like it is your artistic companion. You seem to be having a love affair with Venice. Please explain this this special love for Venice in your paintings.
0: My first journey to Venice, it was 1993 when I finished my MFA from Delhi College of Art. Then I had a visitorship from British Council. I finished saving little money, and beginning primarily I used to do mainly landscapes. So I was in UK to study Turner and Constable, two greatest landscape painter.
1: Turner is one of the most famous landscape painters of the British art world.
0: And he painted, you won't know, hundreds of painting of Venice.
1: Yeah.
0: Canaletto to, you know, Titian, to anybody you name. Every artist in generation, they have captured Venice. That is one place the light is so romantic. It changes every moment, every season it changes the light. In a day, it changes many times, the light. So when I arrive,

0: arrived in Venice, I thought that would be probably the first and last trip. But when we met, after in the last month we met, again I was there this month.
1: So this
0: Venice.
1: Is a love affair.
0: Yeah,
1: I mean, it is. But if I was, so in these 33 years that you keep going back, suppose Venice was not a city and Venice was a person, what would your relationship what would you say is your relationship with this person?
0: If it was a person, that I had to think that time. I don't know what reaction it
1: I think you
0: come.
1: Are in love, I think definitely.
0: Venice is something, or not only Venice, even Varanasi to Kerala, yeah. Whenever I
1: any water
0: revisit,
1: body. Yeah.
0: I see the new dimension changing. Mm. Every time I see, every time new thing. I said, no, I have not seen the last time this. So I have to paint this.
1: Which brings me to the question that I was going to ask you. You know, after having painted thousands of sunrises and sunsets and you know, the lagoons and the ghats and the rivers and the banks, is there anything that you still want to capture? Is that is still unseen, you know? And you think, okay, I'm waiting for that moment in my life to see something that I haven't seen before that I'd like to capture. Is there anything like that?
0: Yeah, always there.
1: Always there?
0: Yes, the thrust is always there. The search is always there. Mm. Otherwise, you know, any creative person is stagnant. Mm. That incomplete, that thrust is always searching. The cause is there. Otherwise, it will be stop everything.
1: Is that why you do these monumental paintings? I mean, the Delhi airport painting was 850 feet long.
0: Yeah,
1: and
0: that's right.
1: And Noida, you've just done a 100 feet. I mean, that's massive scale. How do you approach scale? One thing is to paint something which hangs in a gallery. And another thing is to paint something for a public space where, you know, there are millions of passengers walking by and they're going to experience this monumental scale painting. How do you approach that?
0: See, you may not have seen, I have done painting like watercolor and oil-like miniature.
1: So from
0: 3 inches.
1: 3 inches to 850 feet.
0: 50 feet. So the scale is very, very important for an artist. Mm. When, see, I stand in front of a, let's say, 8x10 canvas. I can see the left and right, but when you are standing in front of 100 feet painting, you are lost. So I want to get lost, like I get always, you know, lost in nature. And then I don't know where to start, where to end, what to start. Challenges comes. And that really...
1: But what is the challenge of painting something which is 850 feet long? I mean...
0: I hope that there will be more bigger size painting will
1: bigger
0: come
1: that
0: I would love to paint. I love to really paint if I get the opportunity.
1: I mean, you've done, you've painted for over 40 years. You've had
0: five decades.
1: 91 solo exhibitions.
0: 93
1: if I'm
0: solo
1: right.
0: exhibitions. 93 I've solo exhibitions worldwide.
1: So okay, let's turn this on our head before we end. So if you met the young Paresh Mehti today, and he's a young Paresh Mehti starting out as an artist. Right? The world, the artistic world now is very different. There's artificial intelligence, there's social media. The world that you started and the world which is now is very different. What is one piece of advice you would give this young Paresh Mehti as he started his artistic career?
0: There is nothing you get without hard work. Hard work is the greatest life. There is no shortcut in life. And forget about AI, forget about digital, you know, imposing. Art is purely heart, soul and your feelings. Mm. And that will remain always the same, which will touch everybody's heart and everybody will get joy and happiness through art.
1: Well,
0: because digital medium or artificial intelligence, they are tools. Please remember, they are not really can create the soul. They are not able to create that passion, the love, the emotion. Art is any form of art, in visual art, you know, music, anything is emotion.
1: Well, Paresh, I hope your art continues to touch the hearts and souls of all the viewers who come across it. I wish you the very, very best and thank you for letting us come into your beautiful studio.
0: As I said, it's really wonderful that you could make it and come. You're always welcome and it's a great pleasure for me.
1: Thank you.

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8: The Shiv Sena Shinde faction corporator is seen assaulting a female doctor and nurses at a hospital in Dombivli.
9: The thug you see is Shinde Sena corporator Ramesh Mhatre of Dombivli. Deputy Chief Minister Eknath Shinde, I have a direct question for you tonight. Will your government immediately arrest this rowdy Ramesh Mhatre?
10: We learned that the action has been taken against the thug Neta that we see on our screens right now. FIR has been registered against this man.
11: And joining me live from Mumbai is Ramesh Mhatre. Kya aapko zara bhi sharam nahi aati hai? Aapko kisne haq diya haath uthane ka?
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11: नहीं मांगेंगे
12: सर।
13: Had it not been for NDTV's coverage, none of this would have happened. And today, 9 hours after I spent 26 minutes questioning him, Ramesh Mhatre, co-operator of the ruling Shinde Sena, has finally been arrested.
4: India Inc.'s most respected names chose India Inc.'s best and brightest.
14: He's kind of a voice and jury lineup. You are truly giving it the right weightage.
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18: Good evening, hello and welcome. You're watching NDTV 24/7. I'm Anusha Soni. A quick check of the headlines first. No relief for Mhatre. NDTV confronts the thug Neta as he surrenders at Kalyan police station. NDTV coverage forces action. Mhatre now in judicial custody till the 3rd of August. And Delhi High Court refuses to shift Sonam Wangchuk to a private hospital, says shifting Wangchuk to a government hospital not arbitrary action. Government within its rights. Medical reports will be shared regularly with his family. Stormy start to the monsoon session. Opposition attends all-party meeting after brief walkout. Objects to TMC rebels' participation. Asked how were the rebels invited for the meeting in the first place. While the centre is all set to introduce the Vande Mataram bill tomorrow, obstructing the singing of Vande Mataram could become a criminal offence with a punishment of up to 3 years in jail. Rahul and Kharge penned letter to Prime Minister Modi over Ram Mandir theft, questions his silence, asked government to make trust accounts public.

0: for a patient, but when the doctors were unable to provide the bed for the hospitalization, he goes on to hit the doctor, a female doctor was assaulted by him, and for now he's sent back to the Adharwadi jail here in Kalyan.
1: The NCPI chief Whip Kakoli Ghosh has spoken exclusively to NDTV. Getting you the updates on the story, the NDA government is set to introduce several important bills during the monsoon session. We are now with the NDA. In today's meeting, we discuss the NCPI's stance on these important bills. Sudeep Bandyopadhyay is the leader of the NCPI parliamentary party, and I am the chief whip. That is the word coming in from Kakoli Ghosh.
2: ये जो बादल सत्र है इसमें हम लोग को जो बिल आने वाला है उसके बारे में हम लोग बातचीत कर रहे हैं, क्योंकि हम नया पार्टी में योगदान किया तो इसका भी मुद्दा अलग हो सकता है और अभी हम एनडीए का हिस्सा बन गया तो इसी के लिए हमारा चर्चा चल रहा है।
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3: लीडर।
1: Himanshu Shekhar Mishra joining us live from New Delhi, giving his small perspective. Himanshu, give us the sense of that you're picking up from NCPI. And more importantly, how the number game changes for the NDA inside Parliament, especially as they are set to introduce some very crucial rules.
4: Well, importantly, this is the first meeting of the NCPI parliamentary party, and it is being held just a day ahead of the monsoon session of Parliament, which kickstarts tomorrow. And Kakoli Ghosh has very categorically said that there are very important and sensitive legislation that the government has decided to bring. And now, since we are supporting the NDA, we are actually brainstorming in this meeting on different legislations. And we also have to finalize what stand the NCPI MPs will take when these bills are taken up for debate in Parliament. And that is the core agenda of this long meeting, which is going on for last 2 hours. Remember, there are some very important legislations that are listed, and there's also a talk of a constitutional amendment bill to change how delimitation process should be conducted and how the Women Reservation Act actually can be implemented. These are very sensitive issues. And remember, these MPs, these 20 MPs, 4 or 5 months back were with Trinamool Congress. So they on several issues, they are now thinking how they should re-strategize their stand, their ideological stand on important legislations on which they, of course, had a different line 3 months back. So a very long meeting that is still going on. We have been told by sources that after this meeting is over, Sudeep Bandyopadhyay and Kakoli Ghosh will go to Lok Sabha Speaker and officially intimate him that Sudeep Bandyopadhyay has been chosen as the leader of the NCPI parliamentary party and Kakoli Ghosh will be the chief whip. After this, the formalization of the seating arrangement, which has been approved by Lok Sabha Speaker, will be finalized and the exact seats will be allocated to all the 20 NCPI MPs. So a very crucial meeting ahead of the monsoon session of Parliament, which starts tomorrow. That's right.
1: Thank you, Himanshu, and we look forward to your updates from that monsoon session of the Parliament, which is set to be a stormy one. The monsoon session is set for a stormy start with the government and the opposition clashing even before the Parliament convenes. An all-party meeting chaired by Defence Minister Rajnath Singh briefly saw the opposition walk out in protest over the invitation that was given to NCPI MPs. The faction that comprises of the TMC rebel MPs, the opposition later returned to the meeting after its symbolic protests. Parliamentary Affairs Minister Kiran Rijiju appealed to all parties to ensure that the monsoon session runs smoothly and urged the opposition to avoid disruptions. DMK questioned Prime Minister Modi's absence from all-party meeting, saying that it was once a long-standing convention for the Prime Minister to attend such meetings, but that only the Defence Minister chairs them as of now.
5: 40 political party ka floor leaders ne all party meeting mein attend kiya hai aur sabne apna mat rakha hai. 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
6: also urged the opposition MPs not to create chaos. Parliamentary smooth democracy should be there.
7: Ha, bilkul. We should run the house smoothly.
6: So you have also urged the opposition MPs not to create chaos. Parliamentary smooth democracy should be there.
7: Ha, bilkul. We should run the house smoothly.
2: The concern is that Islamic Congress party has been called to meeting. The party which has not been recognized by the speaker, whose name does not appear on the website. There is no scope for a separate block. Why have they been invited by the
8: parliament?
9: It's a matter of integrity of the opposition that when a petition, when a representations are pending with the speaker with regard to the split of a party, the rebel faction is invited for the meeting. And we feel that it's a miscarriage of justice. And when Trinamool Congress pointed out regarding the invitation extended to the rebel faction, we all expressed our strong protest with regard to the complete, utter disregard to the institution of political parties and opposition. As a token of protest, we all have walked out.
6: Sir, Kakoli Ghosh clearly stating that the decision is still pending with the Lok Sabha Speaker. They are going to submit the papers specifically.
9: They are going to submit. Has the Speaker taken a decision about that? Speaker has adjudicated on other parties like Shinde, Shiv Sena, etc. Speaker is yet to take a decision on this TMC split. When the Speaker's decision is pending, it's grossly unfair on the part of the government to invite the rebel faction for the meeting.
6: Are you saying that this has never happened in the past?
9: Never ever happened in any
10: condition is granted to them. Where is that term in the books of law? Yeah. This schedule 10 doesn't say anything about that, and therefore we too have protested against it and walked out of the way.
11: यहाँ पे आपने देखा कि महाराष्ट्र से बगावत करने वाले सांसदों को किस तरह से इनवाइट किया गया, जबकि अभी तक स्पीकर ने उन्हें मान्यता ही नहीं दी है. तो ये तो पूरे देश में हो रहा है. कोलकाता में टीएमसी को 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
1: All right, let's cut across to some latest news coming in. It's a massive landslide that has been reported from Nagaland. 8 feared dead in this massive landslide. It happened in the Mon district of Nagaland. 4 dead bodies have been recovered so far. SDRF, Assam Rifles, police is involved in the search and rescue operation. NDRF and the Indian Army, the teams are rushing to Mon. Sources also indicate that this was a flash flood, heavy rains in Tizit. This is the area of Nagaland. The visuals on your screen right now. 8 people, unfortunately, are feared dead. We'll try and connect with my colleague Ratnadeep in just a bit. But as the monsoon season approaches, some difficult terrains of the country, including northeast, are reporting heavy rainfall. And this happened in the Mon region of Nagaland, where 4 dead bodies have been recovered so far from the debris. The army and the NDRF, including the SDRF, Assam Rifle, they are leading the search and the rescue operation. It's a massive landslide that apparently was caused by flash floods. So far, that's the report that has come in. We'll wait and watch what the authorities have to say on this matter. Ratnadeep Chaudhary joining us live from Guwahati. Ratnadeep, give us a sense, what is the state government saying, and unfortunate incident, flash floods being the cause of this incident?
12: Well, there have been very heavy rainfall for the past couple of hours in Mon district, which is the easternmost part of Nagaland bordering Myanmar. And there was a massive landslide this morning in which, according to the authorities that we have spoken to at ground zero, at least 8 people are feared dead. This number might increase. They have been able to retrieve 4 bodies. A massive search and rescue operation continues. In fact, the state government has already issued an advisory of flash floods. In fact, in the same district, in the lower areas of Tijit, there have been massive flash floods where area has been cut off. And in fact, there have been flash flood reports from Mokokchung district of Nagaland as well. So Nagaland being hit by landslide and flash floods. In fact, livelihood of people have also been hit. Particularly tea gardens in Tijit area has been inundated. Also betel nut farming has been hit. And in Mon town, already there's a massive operation being on. 8 people are feared dead. That's what the authorities, the district, the deputy commissioner had told us over telephone. But this number might also increase. They're also looking for more bodies or survivors, even as more rescue teams are reaching that area.
1: The search and rescue operations continue in that area. Ratnadeep, what are the authorities indicating, and what happens from here on is something that we'll closely monitor. We hope that the death toll doesn't go up. But thank you so much for joining us at this moment and getting us all that information. And now, shifting our focus from the northeast of the country to what is happening in Jammu and Kashmir, torrential rain triggered a flash flood in Jammu and Kashmir's Rajouri, causing widespread disruption. Dramatic visuals show powerful flood water sweeping away several vehicles as roads turned into fast-moving streams. One person has been killed in J&K flash flood. Local authorities have urged residents to avoid flood-prone stretches and follow safety advisories. Officials continue to monitor the situation as water levels remain a concern following the heavy rainfall.
13: Pictures around me tell you the story of death, destruction and devastation caused by flash flood triggered by overnight torrential rain here in Rajouri and Poonch district. Here right now I'm in Rajouri town, and you can see how the flash flood had inundated this area. Many of these vehicles are lying topsy-turvy. Some of them had turned turtle. Some of them are submerged inside debris. And loss of life is also reported from Rajouri town. One woman lost her life when nearby slum area was wiped out by gushing stream of water. It was at about 3:30 a.m. today morning when a river broke its bank and inundated low-lying area. After that, you can see what the gushing stream of water caused here. See, most of the vehicles are lying mangled, damaged, and can't be of any use to people. And here you can see the way the wheel of this vehicle is jammed. It can't move. The same way life here has come to standstill. Many of the houses are damaged. Some shops are damaged. And same is the story reported from Surankot, Bafliyas and other areas in border district of Poonch, where some people have lost their lives because of this flash flood. But despite so many problems, people here are trying to clean their shops. They are once again trying to start their life afresh. Let me show you the condition of this new bus stand. The new bus stand is completely lying in ruins. And also you can see many of the poles, electric poles, are completely uprooted because of the flash flood. The flow of river was so strong that it uprooted trees, it uprooted poles. And here, see the condition of the pole. It is completely uprooted, and the bus stand is lying in ruins, and large number of police personnel, they are deployed here, and they are blowing whistle again and again. There's a warning sign asking people not to come closer to a stream and the gushing stream of water that is flowing here nearby. A reason is obvious, because meteorological department has come out with weather advisory as per which the rainfall will continue till July 23rd. So there can be again flash flood like situation. That's one of the reasons that they do not want any kind of loss of life. That's why they are preventing people from moving towards low-lying areas. They are preventing people from moving towards streams or riverbank. And let me show you. See, look at again. Let me show you from the top angle. Look at this. This bus stand, it will not be wrong if I say this bus stand has been converted into a graveyard of vehicles. Mangled trucks, topsy-turvy cars, jeeps turned turtle, some of them completely submerged under debris. Almost every vehicle is damaged. More than 50 vehicles right now are completely damaged because of this flash flood. And let me show you, some of the vehicles were swept away. The current of river was so strong that it swept away many of these vehicles. It also swept away many of these boulders.
1: Well, we'll keep a track of that story and much more. For now, slipping into a very short break.

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4: आर प्योर शाही पनीर मसाला, delicious, healthy, everyday. 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
8: The Shiv Sena Shinde faction corporator is seen assaulting a female doctor and nurses at a hospital in Dombivli.
12: The thug you see is Shinde Sena corporator Ramesh Mhatre of Dombivli. Deputy Chief Minister Eknath Shinde, I have a direct question for you tonight.
13: Welcome back. Britain's top political office has seen extraordinary upheaval over the past decade. Since the Brexit vote in 2016, six prime ministers have come and gone, with each premiership ending amid a major political challenge. As Andy Burnham prepares to take charge of the Downing Street, we look back at the leaders who shaped Britain's post-Brexit era. A special report.
14: The revolving door at Downing Street continues to spin. Over the last decade, Britain has witnessed an extraordinary turnover of prime ministers, with leaders brought down by referendums, parliamentary rebellions, economic crisis, political scandals, and electoral setbacks. Keir Starmer is now the latest name to join that growing list. Andy Burnham has cleared the final hurdle and is poised to become UK's next prime minister. Burnham's elevation means Britain will now have its seventh prime minister since the Brexit referendum in 2016. No prime minister has completed a full parliamentary term since David Cameron stepped down in the aftermath of the 2016 Brexit referendum. Let's break it down further for you. Elected in 2024, after Labour's landslide victory, Starmer pledged to restore stability after years of Conservative rule. But disappointing local election results and mounting pressure within his own party led to his resignation. Before him was Rishi Sunak, Britain's first Prime Minister of Indian origin. He took office during an economic crisis, but lost the 2024 general election to Labour. Liz Truss's premiership lasted just 49 days, the shortest in British history. Her mini-budget triggered market turmoil, forcing her resignation. She had succeeded Boris Johnson, whose government was engulfed by the Partygate scandal during COVID. A wave of ministerial resignations eventually forced him from office in 2022. Before Johnson came Theresa May, who resigned after repeatedly failing to win Parliament's backing for her Brexit deal. And before May was David Cameron, He stepped down after Britain voted to leave the European Union in the 2016 Brexit referendum, a decision that ushered in nearly a decade of political instability. So with Burnham poised to become the next UK PM, will his succession stop this spinning wheel of power? Only time will tell. Bureau Report, NDTV World.
13: Well, that special report and much more up on our website, ndtv.com. With that, it's a wrap on this edition. Thank you for watching.

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0: In small towns and big villages, in open fields and in closed alleyways, next to gurdwaras and behind whitewashed buildings, there are film screenings taking place.
1: Punjab.

Sutlej, not passed by any censor, suddenly taken down from a streaming platform, now being projected by local volunteers. The news of screenings spread through WhatsApp groups and word-of-mouth announcements. In an age of OTT platforms and personal viewing, hundreds are gathering to watch the Diljit Dosanjh starred movie. Real and fictionalized events being projected on such makeshift screens across the rural heartland of Punjab.

goes missing in the times of great turmoil to a cinematic retelling as remembrance. For the inheritors of a land that struggled with insurgency, Sutlej is being projected as an attempt to keep history alive. So that unlike those real people who went missing, let their memory not go missing in Punjab.

On 16th of January 1995, a two-member team of the Human Rights Wing of the Shiromani Akali Dal released copies of official documents that showed that security agencies in Punjab had secretly cremated thousands of bodies. The allegations were based on a survey of the number of missing persons in the district and an investigation of the records of three crematoria in Amritsar district. All the bodies had been labeled as unidentified or unclaimed. The two-member team alleged that these were the bodies of those who had been abducted by the police and other security forces deployed in Punjab and who had subsequently disappeared from such custody. The signatories to the press release were Jaspal Singh Dhillon and Jaswant Singh Khalra. Months after the documents were made public, Jaswant Singh Khalra was himself abducted.

0: Sutlej, written and directed by Hani Trehan, is a 163-minute biopic based on the life of Jaswant Singh Kalra. Kalra was a bank employee in Amritsar who begins to investigate the disappearance of a friend and ends up finding thousands of similar cases. Kalra's story carries a message from the past to the present generation. He was the human rights activist who documented alleged illegal cremations and disappearances during Punjab's militancy and counter-insurgency years. The organizers of the community screenings feel that Satluj, for the younger generation of Punjabis, may be their first serious introduction to a chapter that shaped the state's conscience.
1: And here you can see the people are here, elderly people, youngsters, everybody is here to watch this movie. Let me talk to some of the people and try to find out what they have to say after watching this movie. आप ये फिल्म देखने कैसा लग रहा है आपको ये?
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It was a Wednesday and Khalra was cleaning his car outside his home in Kabir Park, Amritsar. Eyewitnesses say that around 9:20 a.m., uniformed policemen forced him into a sky blue colored Maruti van. Neighbors also said that there was also a police gypsy with armed police personnel inside. That was the last time that anyone ever saw Jaswant Singh Khalra. Punjab in the 1980s and the 1990s witnessed bloody insurgency by Sikh militants, fueled by failed attempts to separate from India. There were numerous allegations of human rights abuses during the violent separatist struggle. The separatists were accused of the killings of common people, assassinations of political leaders, and the terror tactics of indiscriminately using bombs in Punjab and other parts of India. The government too had responded with force to quell the separatist movement, leading to numerous allegations of human rights violations by security forces.

Satluj, which took about a year to make, Diljit Dosanjh plays the role of Jaswant Singh Khalra. The Hani Trehan film has been made with a reported budget of around 43 crores, and for 4 years it was stuck at the censors.

In the 1990s, as the government still struggled with reining in the separatists, Jaswant Singh Kalra went about documenting police high-handedness and abuse. His report that concentrated on Tarantaran gave evidence of the disappearance of thousands of people and their possible extrajudicial killings. Tilly himself became part of the statistics. The film Satluj was initially titled Punjab 95. The year Jaswant Singh Kalra was abducted and killed by personnel of the Punjab police.

0: In September 1995, a telegram was delivered at the residence office of Supreme Court Judge Justice Kuldeep Singh. Sent by Gurucharan Singh Tora, then a senior Shiromani Akali Dal leader, it carried a grave allegation. It claimed that the human rights activist Jaswant Singh Kalra has been kidnapped by the Punjab police. The urgency of the claim prompted an extraordinary judicial response.
1: The Supreme Court treated the telegram itself as a habeas corpus petition. On September 11, 1995, 5 days after Jaswant Singh disappeared, the Apex Court directed the Punjab Home Secretary, the Director General of Police and the Senior Superintendent of Police Amritsar to respond within a week to the very serious allegations being made. The court ordered that notices be served immediately through telex, telephone and fax. Around the same time, Kalra's wife, Paramjit Kaur, also moved the Supreme Court under Article 32 of the Constitution, seeking a writ of habeas corpus and demanding that her husband be produced before the court.

In her petition, Paramjit Kaur alleged that four uniformed policemen with black headdresses or patkas and armed with automatic weapon

0: in it. They were armed and there was an officer who was sitting in the front seat. The petition alleged that Jaswant Singh Kalra was kidnapped by some persons in police uniform at 9:20 a.m. from the busy residential area of Amritsar. The Supreme Court instructed the CBI to investigate the case.
1: On 30 July 1996, the CBI presented its investigation report in the Supreme Court. The investigation agency identified 9 Punjab police officials responsible for abduction of Jaswant Singh Kalra. The CBI told the court that there was evidence of Jaswant Singh Kalra being held at the Kang police station of Tarntaran. But the CBI reported that on 24th October 1995, Kalra had been moved from the police station and thereafter no trace of him could be found.
0: A reward of 1 lakh rupees had been declared for providing information on Kalra, but to no avail. Jaswant Singh Kalra was never found, dead or alive. The CBI recommended prosecution of 9 police personnel that it had found responsible for the abduction and disappearance of Kalra. In November 1995, the Supreme Court of India expanded the scope of CBI's investigations. It ordered the agency to investigate the original Jaspal Singh Dhillon and Jaswant Singh Kalra report on abductions and extrajudicial killings. The CBI submitted its final report in December 1996. Of the reported 2,000 plus unidentified or unclaimed cremated dead bodies, the CBI had been fully able to identify 585 of them. 274 were partially identified, and the CBI reported that 1,238 still remained unidentified.

The Supreme Court observed that the CBI's findings disclosed flagrant violation of human rights on a mass scale. The court directed the CBI to continue investigating and registering criminal cases where necessary. It also referred the broader issue to the National Human Rights Commission. A day after the release of the Dhillon Kalra report, in January 1995, Punjab's then Director General of Police, KPS Gill, told the media that thousands of Sikh youth who had left for foreign countries under fake names and documents were claiming to be missing persons killed by security forces in encounters.

0: On 23rd of May 1997, a man in white clothes stepped in front of the Delhi-Kalka Himalayan Queen Express train. The dead man was identified as SSP Ajit Singh Sandhu, one of the nine accused in the Jaswant Singh Khalra case by the CBI. A suicide note was found in two pieces inside Sandhu's wallet. It stated in Punjabi that it is better to die than live with this humiliation. Of the remaining accused, a district court in Punjab convicted five of the policemen for the abduction and murder of Khalra. They were sentenced to 7 years of imprisonment. The policemen challenged the ruling in the Punjab and Haryana High Court, which increased the term from 7 years to life imprisonment in 2007. That ruling was then challenged in the Supreme Court.
1: ਮੈਨੂੰ ਤਾਂ ਲੱਗਦਾ ਸੀਗਾ ਵੀ ਇਸ ਕੇਸ ਦੇ ਵਿੱਚ ਸਾਰਿਆਂ ਨੂੰ ਹੀ ਫਾਂਸੀ ਹੋਣੀ ਚਾਹੀਦੀ ਹੈ ਕਿਉਂਕਿ ਇੱਕ ਹਿਊਮਨ ਰਾਈਟਸ ਦਾ

In November 2011, 16 years after Jaswant Singh Khalra disappeared, the Supreme Court of India upheld the life imprisonment awarded to the five accused Punjab police officers in the case.

And more than 30 years after Jaswant Singh Kalra was last seen alive, he's being found again. Having transitioned from the real to the real, Kalra is no longer missing in Punjab.

0: that if a boy from Ahmedabad with no capital and no connections could build, then there must be a thousand more Gautam Adanis sitting undiscovered.
1: जिनके आइडियाज हैं दमदार, वो सब हैं वंदे भारतम के नेशनल स्टेज के हकदार. प्रो इनोवेटर्स, रजिस्ट्रेशन करो vandebharatam.org पर 19 जुलाई तक. 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

0: Good evening and welcome to the Goal Rush. I'm Preeti Dahiya. 90 minutes, one trophy and football immortality awaits. Defending champions Argentina stand on the brink of history while Spain are chasing a second World Cup crown with the fearless new generation leading the charge. It's the ultimate battle of legacy versus the future of Messi's magic against Spain's relentless precision. The biggest stage, the biggest prize and a final that to be unforgettable. So let's get on the ball straight away. Up front, I'm going to tell you what to expect tonight. It's the greatest show on earth, the World Cup final, and the two teams facing each other, Argentina versus Spain. The venue for this one is MetLife Stadium in New York, and it will be starting at 12:30 a.m. Indian Standard Time. So everyone here in India is also not going to sleep as we build up to this big clash between Argentina and Spain. This is the FIFA World Cup final, defending champions versus the European champions. Let's straight away cut across to our reporters and start building up for the big final. I have NTV sports editor Rika Roy joining me from the newsroom, and also Meghnad Bose, our reporter, is in New Jersey at the Rockefeller Center, which is the fans' village also there. He's joining us live as well on the broadcast. Quickly, Rika, I want to bring you in. First, it's the big final. Like I said, these are the European champions who are going to face the reigning world champions. Which of the two teams are you backing tonight?
1: You know, it is a clash between a team riding on emotion, which is Argentina, and a process team, that is Spain. We have seen that similar kind of football has been played by both these teams. Both the team have the tenacity to last 90 minutes and beyond. If the match goes deep, then I expect Argentina to pull it off. But I also expect Spain to suffocate Argentina in the middle. Look, Lionel Scaloni has told his team, do it one last time for the legend called Lionel Messi and end the debate here who is the greatest, Maradona or Messi, by giving him one more star. And that is what the entire Argentinian team will be playing for. On the other side, you see the Spanish team, the Spanish factory, really producing some of the great precision players, a factory that has also produced Lionel Messi. So an interesting battle on cards, Messi's alma mater versus the greatest of all time.
0: We are all looking forward to that big clash tonight. Meghnad, I'm going to come across to you. You are at the Rockefeller Center in New Jersey. Just give me a sense of how the build-up is looking from your point of view. Talk to some fans. Help us understand. I can see that you are wearing the Argentine jersey. I know whom you are supporting, but I want to see some Spanish supporters as well.
2: So I'm in Midtown Manhattan, where we are currently queuing up. And let me tell you, the queue is as far as the eye can see, ahead and behind. Huge, huge lines here trying to get into the official FIFA fan zone here in Midtown Manhattan in New York. Around 10 miles away is where folks are streaming into MetLife Stadium as we speak. I've got a couple of Argentina fans with me. Do you want to do the chant first?
3: Yo.
2: Go for the chant.
3: Por Marina, por el Diego,
2: por la última de Leo. And let me tell you, I was singing along with them. Let me tell you what that means. It says this is a chant that has absolutely revolutionized the Argentina fandom. Last night I was in Times Square and people were partying there till midnight, till late into the night. And this is the chant, Por Malvinas, for the Malvinas, or what the British call the Falkland Islands, for El Diego, for Diego Maradona. And for La Ultima de Leo, for Leo's, for Messi's last one. Let's do this, Argentina is the chant here. We've also got some Spain fans. Spain fans, to be honest, are outnumbered by Argentina fans. But we've got some folks here. I've got someone wearing a Barca jersey, a Barcelona jersey. Let's ask them if they're supporting Spain or Argentina. Who are you supporting, Spain or Argentina?
4: España.
2: España?
4: España.
2: No, Messi.
4: No Messi.
2: Why Spain?
5: ¿Por qué España?
4: Porque los argentinos. Ah, ¿cómo se lo explico? ¿Qué?
5: Dice el español.
4: El español. Ah, es porque si los argentinos ganan un mundial más, van a estar muy, muy subidos, muy altos. Muy altos.
2: They're saying Argentina. Argentina has already won in 2022. Spain's also won one World Cup in 2010. Argentina, of course, has got a total of 3 stars. They're trying to get their 4th. But here really, the atmosphere in New York City has been electric and is going to be electric all day today. I saw NDTV showing some visuals of the absolute insanity at Times Square, where there are tens of thousands of people who've gathered. Right now, the line here is slightly quiet because they're conserving
0: their energy. I'll come back to you to catch a glimpse of that as well. But I can see that the beautiful game has enrolled everyone for this big match, which is going to take place tonight. Stay with me. I'm going to go across to Boria Majumdar as well, NDTV's consulting sports editor. Boria, up front, the first question to you is, which team has looked more complete throughout this World Cup? Will you go with Argentina or Spain?
6: You know, the stakes can't be at any higher, right? I mean, it's a World Cup final, for God's sake. World Cup final. You will be the best football team in the world, and you will have that title for the next 4 years. The world's most popular game, the world's beautiful game, the world's most intense game. So obviously the stakes are higher. The team that has looked more complete, I would say, is Spain. Argentina somehow have found ways, whether it is against Egypt, whether it is against Cabo Verde, whether it is against England, they have found ways to come back and win. They have found ways to dig deep. They have found ways to stay resilient. They have found ways to be Argentina. But on the other hand, Spain, if you see after that first match, that draw against Cabo Verde, they have looked solid. Even against the tougher teams, they have looked solid. And that semi-final against France, I think, was the pinnacle. Everybody thought Kylian Mbappe's France was the favorite. Even I thought so. They were looking the more complete team. Spain found a way. The Spanish defense found a way to stop Kylian Mbappe and that French armada. They found a way. They were solid. They did not let Mbappe get away at all. And that is what big teams do. Good teams do. Best teams do. So if you ask me which team is better or which has looked a more complete team, I will say Spain has looked the more complete team. But then Argentina somehow, somewhere has that extra zing to it, and they'll be able to find a way.
0: So Spain has really played like a champion team, but Argentina are the defending champions. It is definitely the culmination of the greatest show on earth, the final of World Cup football. And it does not really get bigger than this. Argentina, the defending World Cup champions, taking on the European champion Spain. Legend Messi facing the future superstar Lamine Yamal. The World Cup final is a classic clash of the process team against a side riding an emotional urge to fulfill Messi's destiny.
7: Fans have descended on New York City.

They speak the same language. But are divided by blue and red. They're willing to pay between $16,000 to $60,000 to catch a glimpse of Lionel Messi in what could be his last World Cup. And Lamine Yamal, one of football's brightest rising stars. A day ahead of the clash, Argentina trained after thunderstorms in East Rutherford, but heavy rain forced the Spanish team to stay indoors. They trained in the gym. Lamine Yamal came into the tournament carrying a hamstring problem. Even though there was an injury scare after the last game, he seems to be ready for the final. It is a beautiful twist of fate that the first and only matchup between Lamine Yamal and Lionel Messi will take place in the World Cup final. Beyond Messi and Yamal, it'll be a battle of ball possession. Argentina will have to unsettle Spain's midfield by unleashing Spain's Alexis McAllister or Enzo Fernandez for a man-to-man job on Rodri. Luis de la Fuente, the Spanish coach, says he will not man-mark Lionel Messi in the World Cup final. It'll also be a battle between Giuliano Simeone and Marc Cucurella in the midfield. Cape Verde and Egypt had both exposed Argentina's vulnerability to pace. But Messi has inspired a late surge in every game in the knockout stage. For two giants, their World Cup history is surprisingly short. They have met just once at the tournament in the group stage in 1966, when Argentina won 2-1. Their most recent meeting went emphatically the other way, Spain winning a 2018 friendly 6-1, although Messi missed the match. For football nerds, this is the story of the final. 19 years ago, a proud dad entered his newborn son in a competition to appear in a charity calendar with Barca players. He won. His child and his mother appeared in a photo shoot with a 20-year-old forward. That forward became a legend, and the kid is now Barcelona's famous forward. The club battle has passed. The World Cup's fate will be decided tonight. Rika Roy for NDTV.

0: All right, let's go back to our reporters then. Buria, I'm coming to you once again. You know, you had said in your answer earlier that Argentina have repeatedly found ways to win every knockout game in this World Cup. So what do you think has been their biggest reason for success?
1: You're absolutely right. As I said, Argentina has somehow managed to wiggle out of difficult situations, managed to find a way, figure out a way to win. And that's what makes them the world champions. They're defending their title. They will know what the stakes are. And the reason for this is self-belief. The reason for this is Lionel Scaloni's strategy. Look at the way he got Enzo Gonzalez. Look at the way he made those changes. Look at the way Lionel Messi inspired Argentina when Thomas Tuchel made that mistake of introducing a centre-back in place of a winger. They got their opportunity. They got a chance and they went in. And the moment they went in, when Leo Messi took charge, those two assists, all of a sudden, tidal waves of Argentina. Wave after wave from Argentina. And that destroyed England. Absolutely destroyed. The reason is self-belief. The reason is, they are able to dig deep in difficult situations, Argentina. They know what it takes to win. That

0: that little thing, you know, the thing to know how to win from difficult situations, not to panic, even if you're a goal down or even if you're two goals down, is what makes this Argentina team special. And that's why they have been able to come through repeatedly, multiple times, whether against Egypt, whether against England, whether against Capo Verde. They have figured out ways to come back and win. That's what makes them special.
1: Okay, Rica, you know, the talk around this big final is as much about Lamine Yamal and Messi as it is about Argentina and Spain. I want you to dig a bit deeper into that number 19 meme world that we all seem to have entered, courtesy those beautiful pictures of a young Lionel Messi, you know, cradling a very, very young, a toddler, Lamine Yamal.
2: Well, Preeti, you see, it almost seems that the universe had conspired for this moment. Number 19, well, it stayed with Messi when he did his World Cup debut. He was wearing jersey number 19. Now, Yamal is wearing jersey number 19 for Spain. He is 19 years old. Also, both the men had their birthday during this World Cup. And look at this, they are separated from each other by 19 days. It's an interesting number 19 that play out in both their history. In fact, you know, there are during his first World Cup in 2006, Messi was also 19 years old. And and when Lionel Messi made his Barcelona debut, he was also wearing number 19. So number 19 has stayed with these two men for a very long time. We'll really have to wait and see which 19 triumphs tonight.
1: Well, destiny seems to have written this entire script. It seems to be, it remains to be seen what will be the end of this story. We've reached the climax for sure. Stay with me, all of you. Let's also talk about that, the fact that this greatest show on earth, the World Cup final, is also the most expensive in terms of US sports history. What we are seeing tonight is ticket prices. As of on 18th July, the average price was $16,000. Just take a look at the prices which have been quoted to see this match live. Pitch side, the prices are even big. It's about a $60,000. If you have that kind of money, if you are a big soccer fan, find yourselves a seat in the stadium. $60,000 pitch side. Also, the greatest show on earth, the World Cup final, is on in terms of the race for the golden boot. This has become very interesting following the bronze medal match between France and England. Kylian Mbappe has scored 10 goals. So he is, as of now, leading that race, followed by Lionel Messi with 8 goals. Jude Bellingham also scored 1 goal in that bronze medal match. He's now standing with 7 goals. No more chances for him. Of course, Erling Haaland from Norway also had 7 goals in this World Cup. So that's the golden boot race. But I want to go across to Meghnath, who's there in New York right now. And Meghnath, you know, so interesting. First of all, tell me about these ticket prices and the takers for them. That big amount of money and people are still queuing up to see the match live.
3: Yeah, I mean, on reselling platforms like StubHub right now, the cheapest ticket is $7,000. That is close to 7 lakh Indian rupees. And I mean, people are basically letting go of one of their kidneys to get to the games. But I have with me Joanne, who's a New Yorker, whose father actually went to one of the games. Joanne, talk to us about these crazy ticket prices.
4: So I was able to gift my dad a ticket to the FIFA. I saw what they had around the 16 matches they were going to have here in the tournament. So I was like, you know what, whoever this is, I'm just going to hope for the best. Maybe he'll see one of his favorite teams. I don't know. So I was keeping track of
3: Brazil. And which match did he go to?
4: Brazil versus Norway.
3: Excellent match. And tell us about what you're doing in line here today, attending one of the fan parks.
4: So I'm here attending the fan park today because I wanted to visit again the fan. I wanted to also see the Panini sticker collection.
3: Yeah.
4: I wanted to be able to exchange and change stickers with people.
3: And a huge Lego, a huge World Cup Lego.
4: Yes, and I didn't get to take a picture with the Lego shop. So hopefully today is last day I get to take a picture with it.
3: And who are you supporting today?
4: So today I am supporting Spain.
3: Oh, wow.
4: I am supporting Spain because I am a fan of, I became a fan of Emilia Mang. I'm also a fan of Cucurella because Cucurella just signed to Real Madrid as a Madrid people.
3: That's great. So we've got a span.
1: Yes,
3: a span
1: fantastic
3: span
1: to
3: here.
1: See that.
3: Yeah.
1: Finally, we could see some fans of the Spanish team as well. Stay with me, Meghnad. I'm going to come back to you. I want to quickly go across to Rika for the golden boot race. Kylian Mbappe, Rika, could not get the gold, silver or bronze for his country, but he could very well be getting the golden boot.
2: That's right. You know, to overtake him, Messi has to once again hit a hat-trick tonight, which is very, very difficult. Only twice in a World Cup final, hat-tricks have been hit. One has, of course, been hit by Kylian himself in 2022. If Messi scores 3 goals tonight, he will get to number 11. But, you know, if he is tied with Kylian on 10 goals, then what is going to really decide the golden boot are the assists. Both men have 4 assists. If that, you know, fails to decide, then the number of minutes, according to FIFA rules, number of minutes taken to achieve the 10 goals or the number of assists they have, that is 4. So it'll be a complex mathematics that'll play out at that point of time. Only and only if Lionel Messi is to get to 10 goals tonight, which means he has to score 2 more.
1: For that hat-trick as well, this is a big one. The World Cup final, Argentina versus Spain. It's the big stage. All the big stars are going to be on display tonight for this World Cup final. Let's talk about those big stars. You know, starting with, of course, Lionel Messi, 39-year-old Argentine legend. Everyone is praying that he should get this one as well. His legacy, of course, we know that, you know, he's leaving behind the tag greatest of all times, and nobody can question that. But there is a 19-year-old Spaniard who's knocking on the doors. Lamine Yamal is also going to prove that he belongs to the big stage as well. So these are the 2 big stars who will be showcasing their talent tonight. The wait is finally over. Tonight at the MetLife Stadium in New Jersey, Spain's relentless possession game meets Argentina's experience and star power. The stage, the biggest show on earth, football World Cup final. From the greatest of all time to football's brightest young superstar, here are the 6 players who could decide the biggest match in world football.
5: He has delivered when Argentina has needed him the most. Lautaro Martinez's late winner against England sent the Albiceleste into another World Cup final, underlining his reputation as a big-game striker. With 3 goals in the tournament and one of the highest attacking ratings in FIFA's player metrics, Martinez has become the perfect partner for Lionel Messi. Give him half a chance inside the box and he will punish you. Spain's title challenge has been built from the back. Goalkeeper Unai Simon has produced one of the finest World Cup campaigns ever by a shot stopper. 6 clean sheets in 7 matches, a remarkable 92% save rate, and a 650-minute streak without conceding, breaking Walter Zengar's long-standing World Cup record. If Spain are lifting the trophy, chances are Simon will have another masterclass. Enzo Fernandez is the heartbeat of Argentina's midfield. He has quietly become one of the tournament's most complete midfielders. 2 goals, relentless pressing, and the ability to dictate the tempo have made him indispensable. Against Spain's possession-heavy midfield, Fernandez's energy and ball-winning ability could be just as important as anything Messi produces further forward. Every great team needs a conductor. For Spain, that man is Rodri. The captain has dominated games with his passing and positional intelligence, completing a World Cup record of 648 passes during this tournament. Everything Spain does flows through him. Stop Rodri and you slow Spain down. Allow him on the ball and La Roja can control the match. The future for Spain, future of world football, is already here. Still only 19, Lamine Yamal has become one of the stars of the tournament. He leads the World Cup with 30 successful dribbles and trails only Lionel Messi in creativity metrics. Fearless, unpredictable, and capable of changing a game in one moment, Yamal now gets the biggest stage of his young career against the very player many believe he could one day succeed. And then there is Lionel Messi. At 39, he continues to redefine greatness. 8 goals, 4 assists, the highest so far score rating of the tournament at 9.03. He also leads the World Cup in progressive passes, proving that he remains Argentina's creative and attacking heartbeat. One more final, one more chance to deliver another defining chapter in an extraordinary career. Rika Roy for NTV.
1: All right, big stage. All the big stars will be showcasing their talents. Let's take you back to New York, where Meghnad Bose is reporting for us and also queuing up to enter into a fan park soon. Meghnad, just give me a sense of the pictures around you once again. You know, we're talking about these big stars who will be seen in action. Those who missed out on the tickets at the stadium, they are going to these fan parks. I'm sure everyone has their own favorites. What are you picking up from the fans there?
3: Yeah, let me actually flip my screen and show you just how incredible this queue is here in New York, in Midtown Manhattan. As you can see, just the line keeps going on and on. It's curving around from one block to the next, and more fans joining. And now remember, it's not even 10 a.m. here local time. People have been queuing here from 7 a.m., and that is 8 hours before the match. So you have people lining up, and you see some Spain jerseys there, but more Argentina jerseys overall. And I could keep walking for minutes and minutes more, and this line would keep going on. So that's just how the craze is. And this is just one of the watch parties in New York. New York has dozens and dozens of similar watch parties. The interesting thing also is that because New York City is such a multicultural city with people from all over the world, it feels like this really has been the home of the World Cup in so many ways, this tournament.
1: Wow, you know, these are amazing pictures that you are sending to us. In a way, I'm also jealous of you because you get to see at least some part of history in making. Lionel Messi, greatest of all time, he will be in action tonight. It's his last World Cup match and no one wants to miss the action, no matter where you are on planet Earth right now. Stay with me, Meghnad. I'll come back to you in just a bit because I'm talking about Lionel Messi now. You know, the number 39 also keeps coming up every now and then. This is his 6th FIFA World Cup, equaling the tournament record shared with Cristiano Ronaldo and Guillermo Ochoa. Yet, he remains the player every opponent fears. If Argentina are to become the first team since Brazil in 1962 to successfully defend the World Cup, Messi will once again be at the heart of it. He leads the Golden Boot race with 8 goals. He was leading it before Kylian Mbappe scored those goals last night. But the numbers tell only one part of the story. The biggest transformation has been in the way Messi now plays the game.
6: The Swiss wall had made Lionel Messi look ordinary in the World Cup quarterfinal. That was when the world saw a different Messi. Rather than fighting Akanji and Elvedi in crowded spaces, Messi dropped deeper into midfield, becoming the game's chief distributor. Argentina's semi-final against England will once again revolve around one man, Lionel Messi, who has reinvented the way he controls a football match. The explosive teenager who burst onto the scene with Barcelona in 2003 has become football's ultimate game manager. At this World Cup, Messi has taken 33 shots and created 21 chances. His combined 54 shots and chances created are the highest by any player at a World Cup since Diego Maradona in 1986. What's remarkable is how he has done it. Messi has walked for 47% of the distance he has covered, the highest percentage for any outfield player at a tournament. Among Argentina's regular outfield players, he has covered the least ground, just 8.2 kilometers per 90 minutes. His sprint count has almost halved. He averages 2.7 sprints per match compared to 5.3 4 years ago. The legs may have slowed, but the mind is quicker than ever. He conserves energy, reads the game, and strikes when it matters most.

0: The results are impossible to ignore.
1: Y lo tenemos que valorar lo que hace y la historia y la leyenda es él y todo este grupo de jugadores que nos han llevado a unos años maravillosos, a unos años que aunque uno pueda siempre tener esa idea de que el futbolista argentino lo puede hacer, conseguirlo es muy difícil, muy difícil. 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
0: From a fearless teenage winger to the false nine who changed modern football, to the playmaker who made everyone around him better, to the captain who delivered Argentina a World Cup. And now the veteran who barely runs but still dictates every big game. Lionel Messi hasn't simply extended his career. He has redefined what greatness looks like at every stage of it. Rika Roy for NDTV.
2: All right, let's go across to our reporters once again. Rika, specifically, let's talk about Messi, his legacy, and also the fact that he is in line to beat the very football factory from Spain that has essentially produced him.
3: This is a very interesting question, you know, Preeti. At 13, his father signed on a paper napkin, which was a contract that was produced by the Barcelona Cricket Club to give him to the Barcelona club, the club that gave him growth hormones because he was so tiny and he was so frail. And his own club back in his hometown of Rosario did not have the money to nurture Messi. So the growth hormones were given by the Barcelona club. They made him the player that he was. Barcelona's peak came with Lionel Messi with them, and he learned actually football from the Spaniards. Tonight, he is going to be lining up for the football final against Spain with a bunch of Lionel Messi fans. And the reason I say this is because Enzo Fernandez, who's a part of this team, he actually launched an online petition back in 2016 when Messi, after the Copa America final, had decided to retire. Enzo did not want him to retire, and today Enzo Fernandez is a part of Messi's team. Then there is Lautaro Martinez, there is Rodrigo De Paul, who is famously known as Messi's bodyguard. All of these boys who are there, a part of the team, is Messi's fan. The other fan, I would say, and another big fan, is a Spanish coach, Luis de la Fuente, who has declared that none of his boys will mark Messi tonight, because he gave out a story when he was a youth coach at Sevilla, that a team that was playing Barcelona. He had a man marker against a 16-year-old they were playing at that time, and that boy was given a yellow card. Once Luis de la Fuente got him off the field, Messi went and scored 4 times. He said, there's no point in marking Messi. We will have to have a strategy for him. So from his Fantastic. Own core team to the opposition coach, everyone is a Messi fan tonight. And
2: if
3: that's
2: the coach
3: what
2: sitting in
3: legacy.
2: Opposition camp is also your fan, then who is not a Messi fan tonight? It's going to be very difficult to find that person on the face of the earth. But, going across to Buria as well. Buria, in terms of this World Cup trophy and the legacy associated with Lionel Messi, what does it really mean in the larger picture if they happen to win tonight?
4: What will it do for Messi's legacy? All of us know that he settled that debate. The debate of who is the greatest of all time has been once and for all settled. I think it has already been settled. It has already been settled. And when I say this, I keep in mind Pele, who I've always idolized. I've managed to interview that man twice, when he had come. I've interviewed Maradona, who has been a childhood hero of all of us growing up in Bengal. I will say that keeping in mind a Pele, keeping in mind a Maradona, who I think was the wizard, I will still say that Leo Messi has settled that debate. He has settled that debate of who is the greatest of all time. And what this victory will do, I don't think anyone in the footballing universe will have a doubt that who is the greatest of all time. And they will all acknowledge, including his adversaries, be it a Ronaldo, that, this man is something else. Ronaldo is mortal. He's an absolute legend, no mistake, but he is mortal. But this man is something else. He's God. He's very close to what you call footballing perfection. Each one of us chase perfection in an imperfect day. And Messi is the

0: closest that you can get to perfection. It'll mean the world to him. So all the very best to whoever is the better team on the park.
1: All right, on that note, Borea and Rika, thank you both for joining us on this special show. We are, of course, building up to the big World Cup final between Argentina and Spain. But also, let's pick up some stories about FIFA frenzy from across India. Meghalaya Chief Minister Conrad Sangma announced a holiday for schools and colleges on Monday, saying that football is a way of life. The move was intended to let students enjoy the midnight final without worrying about classes the next day. Kerala has also declared Monday, July 20th, to be a holiday for schools, colleges and professional educational institutions as the World Cup final kicks off after midnight tonight. The decision was announced by the General Education Department following widespread public demand. In West Bengal, the state government has expanded its football celebrations by organizing official public screenings of the Argentina-Spain final across Kolkata and district headquarters, reflecting the state's deep-rooted football culture. As football fever peaks ahead of the FIFA World Cup final, several Indian cities have relaxed late-night operating restrictions to let fans catch the midnight showdown. Delhi has allowed restaurants and cafes to stay open until 4 a.m., while Bengaluru has extended operating hours for pubs, bars, restaurants and hotels until 3:30 a.m. In Guwahati, other notified areas in Assam have also permitted restaurants to remain open until 3:30 a.m., ensuring supporters can enjoy the biggest match of the tournament without cutting the celebrations short.

All right, that's all we can wrap for you in this edition of the Gold Rush. But stay tuned for the latest updates and the build-up for the Argentina versus Spain final. And of course, keep supporting your favorite team. It's going to be Messi or Yamal. It depends on who scores the big ones tonight. Thanks for watching.

0: Hi, my name is Siddharth Sharma. I'm your NDTV Automate, and this is a show that is your ultimate guide into the world of automobiles and mobility. We've got a power-packed show lined up for you guys this week. So without any further ado, let's get started.
1: 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We drove the Sierra EV in variety of road conditions. A performance sedan that can be practical as well. Meet the Audi RS3. Uber ups the safety game and adds new features in the app.
0: Now, first up on the show, we've got for you a hot topic that is debated across the country. What will power India's mobility scene by the year 2030? On NDTV, with Automate, we did the first Fuel and Future Summit here in New Delhi. And up next, we get you the highlights from the show. Let's get straight into it. If you look ahead to 2030, what does a realistic Indian fuel mix look like across passenger vehicles, commercial vehicles, two-wheelers, and public transport? Mr. Deepak, if we begin with you.
2: Thank you for having me in your wonderful show. Congratulations for putting up such a nice event and very timely. By 2030, we are a huge country. We cannot look at one solution alone. We have to look at multiple clean pathway solutions. Obviously, today we are only seeing EVs being really taking a lead. But EV alone cannot provide a single solution for surface mobility. We have various other pathways. For example, Niti Aayog has come out with a report which also says that the flex fuel vehicle is one of the clean mobility solutions with net zero emissions. So I believe going forward, we will have to look into EVs along with FFEs, which is the flex fuel vehicle. We'll also have to have CBG, which is coming up in a huge way in the country. And a lot of OEMs have started launching their CBG vehicles. And in future, we'll also see the green hydrogen.
3: So, when we talk about the fuel mix, I'm looking at EVs being a part of it. We've obviously got the hybrids coming out and flex fuel vehicles, all of that. Hydrogen is the one that I feel will be not by 2030. I think that there's a lot more research that needs to go into hydrogen-driven or hydrogen-powered vehicles. But the mix will have to be with hybrids and EVs coming up, especially in the passenger vehicle segment.
4: One issue that everybody's been focused on, which is around readiness of electric vehicles. There's been a lot of focus around it. But how ready are we when it comes to electric vehicles? Are we giving enough attention?
5: I think right now we are pretty much in the phase one, which is getting everyone ready for the EV and getting everyone accustomed to the fact that they need to start buying and start owning an EV vehicle. But of course, that's the first step. But I don't think we are that ready yet. With the infrastructure, with the grid, with the battery backup, the battery warranties, the resale values. There's a lot, I think, that one needs to think of. But that is definitely something that I feel that the government is working on, and it's a plan in action for the phase two.
6: Sharvari, we hear a lot about electrifying everything. But realistically, we can't transform every vehicle and every segment overnight. So if you had to pick one segment where India should put its maximum effort right now, which one would it be and why?
7: If we have 100 vehicles on the road, just 5 are commercial vehicle. If you talk about road transport emission, these 5% contribute to 34% of emission. So very clear, disproportionate emission benefit can be ripped. Let's now go towards the energy security aspect. If we are importing 100 liters, around 50 liters of the fossil fuel is consumed by these guzzlers. When I talk about, it's commercial vehicle. So in terms of energy security, it's very clear, again, disproportionate benefit. The third aspect, I'll bring to logistic efficiency. We have been hearing that the logistic cost of India is pretty high, even compared to some of the Southeast Asian nations.
0: Are OEMs building products around the market? And, is the demand, or are they trying to just shape the demand through new technologies?
8: But the success of those technologies, whether they're sustainable or not, it all depends upon Indian consumers. And if I compare the Indian consumers as compared to other global markets, they're very value conscious. And please take it with a pinch of salt. It doesn't mean they're price conscious. You know, the affordability has gone up. Premiumization has gone up. I mean, we have about 45% of consumers who are buying about more than 1 million cars. So, and you have people buying SUVs, people buying CVTs or automatics. Imagine about 5 years back, it used to be just 13% of automatics, and now we have about 30% of automatics. So I would say technology, whatever OEMs introduce, it's finally how consumers respond. India can buy any technology. India can buy at the right price, and India can buy the right use case. And as OEMs, we have to be very responsible what we are trying to introduce for the Indian buyers.
9: If you look at the charging infrastructure in India, there are about 7.5 million cars, a number of automobiles, 7.5 million, and there are 30,000 chargers. That is a ratio of 1:250. That means for 250 vehicles, there is one charging point. If you look at China or other developed countries, the ratio is about 1:10 or 1:20. So we are probably far behind, but for the first time, Indian government in the last budget, they have announced 700 crores investment into charging infrastructure. So we have a long way to go from 250 to, let's say, 20. I would say, let's not look at 20 right now, let's look at 40 or 50, and we'll be able to solve it.
0: Next up on the show, we get you the first drive review of one of the most awaited EVs in India currently. Yes, we're talking about the Tata Sierra.EV. Angad Taneja drove that one, and up next tells you whether it's worth your money or not.
10: Buying a new car in 2026 is harder than choosing something on Netflix. Petrol, diesel, hybrid, CNG, EV, then comes the ethanol compatibility. And by the time someone has done researching, you don't feel like buying the car anymore. Now, the powertrain that seems like the safest bet in current scenario is an electric vehicle. And this is the latest entrant in that space, the new Tata Sierra EV. I've driven it through city, on highway, and did some off-roading as well. So whether this new Tata Sierra EV deserves a place on your shortlist or not, let's talk about that. Now let's start with what matters the most, how it drives, how's the performance and comfort, and how does it drive in different modes that are there in this Sierra EV.
11: The Sierra EV is easy to get comfortable with. Power delivery is smooth, and being an EV, you get instant acceleration the moment you press the throttle. If you need quicker responses for an overtake, there's a boost mode which unlocks the full performance. Ride quality is definitely one of its stronger points. Broken roads, expansion joints, and potholes are absorbed nicely, making it feel comfortable both in city and on highway. Push it harder through some corners though, and you will notice some body roll that's expected from an SUV of this size. Thankfully, the seats offer good support and keep you planted. Seat comfort is another positive. Like most recent Tata cars, the Sierra gets supportive seats that should keep occupants comfortable on longer journeys. One area that still needs improvement is braking. The stopping power is there, but the pedal feedback doesn't feel as reassuring as it could. I also drove the Sierra through Tata's off-road obstacles with the dual motor setup and terrain modes. It tackles steep climbs and uneven surfaces without much fuss. But if you're expecting to have a little fun on the loose gravel, there's one limitation: you can't completely switch off the traction control, so wheel spin isn't really an option.
10: This Charge Zone fast charger is a reminder of how much India's charging infrastructure has grown. But even with better infrastructure, anxiety about the range still remains. But how does the Sierra EV performs when it comes to range? Let's talk about that.
11: When I picked up the car, it showed 500 kilometers on a full charge. During my drive, I covered around 88 kilometers, driving almost entirely in city mode with region level 1 across both city roads and highways. After that, the indicated range dropped to 373 kilometers. Based on this drive, expect somewhere around 370 to 380 kilometers in mixed real-world conditions. Of course, your driving style and traffic will influence that number.
10: Now, I know the looks are subjective, but the Sierra EV is one of those cars that will probably split opinions.
11: Some people will like the design immediately, others may need few days before it starts making sense. It has clear upright stance and plenty of road presence without relying on unnecessary cuts and creases. Inside, the cabin feels noticeably premium. The dashboard is dominated by three screens stretching across the width, and unlike some cars where extra displays feel gimmicky, this layout actually feels well integrated. The feature list is extensive.

0: press accidentally while making tighter turns. It's not a deal breaker, but it's something you'll notice.
1: So should the Sierra EV be on your shortlist or not? I would say yes, but not for the reasons you might think.
0: Forget the badge for a moment. If you judge it purely as an electric SUV, it gets a lot of important things right. The ride is comfortable, performance is effortless, the cabin feels modern, and the equipment list is among the strongest in the segment. It's not perfect. Better brake feel and improved steering controls would make the driving experience even better. But if your priority is spacious, comfortable, family EV with enough performance and technology for everyday use, the Sierra makes a convincing case for itself.
2: Next up, we get you an exclusive drive of the Audi RS3, which is a tuner's delight. This is the Audi RS3. It's an automatic car in focus. It has four doors, almost 400 horsepower, and a five-cylinder, very special engine. This is exactly the kind of car that India deserves, but will never get. Let me tell you why.
3: There are fast cars, and then there are cars built around an engine so unique that enthusiasts talk about it long after the ignition is switched off. The heart of the Audi RS3 is a 2.5-litre turbocharged 5-cylinder engine producing 394 horsepower and 369 pound-feet of torque. 5-cylinder engines are rare today, and that's exactly what makes this one special. The firing order creates a soundtrack unlike anything else on scene. It's part rally car, part performance sedan, and entirely addictive. Power is sent through a 7-speed S-tronic dual-clutch transmission and Audi's Quattro all-wheel drive system. But this isn't just traditional all-wheel drive. The RS Torque Splitter actively distributes power across the rear axle, allowing the car to rotate far more naturally through corners while dramatically reducing understeer. In simple terms, it makes the car feel playful without losing the confidence Audi performance cars are known for.
4: Well, the numbers are impressive. It can do a 0 to 100 km an hour dash in 3.6 seconds, which is faster than the BMW M2. But it's not about how fast it goes. It's about how encouraging it is when you want to do that.
3: Driving through Toronto, the RS3 immediately reveals its dual personality. At low speeds, it feels civilized. Comfortable, refined, exactly where premium Audi sedans should be. But the moment you lean into the throttle, the character changes completely. The 5-cylinder engine comes alive, acceleration is immediate, and suddenly you're traveling at speeds that would make many exotic cars uncomfortable. Yet somehow, the RS3 remains composed, stable, and predictable. This is where the RS3 starts making a lot of sense. Because unlike many performance cars, it doesn't ask you to compromise. You still get four doors, you still get rear seats, and still get a usable boot space with 321 liters of luggage capacity. You're still getting Audi's premium interior experience as well. The virtual cockpit remains one of the best digital instrument clusters in the business. Material quality feels genuinely premium, and the overall cabin experience is exactly what buyers expect from a luxury performance sedan. This isn't a weekend toy pretending to be practical, it's a practical car pretending to be a supercar. And it does both remarkably well.
2: Now this is where it gets frustrating. The Audi RS3 is fast enough for the enthusiast, practical enough for a family, and compact enough for the Indian roads, but sadly, we may never see an M2 competition in India.
3: The Indian performance car market has matured significantly. Buyers today want cars that are exciting but still usable every day. The RS3 fits that brief perfectly. It offers practicality of a sedan, the confidence of all-wheel drive, and the luxury expected from Audi. The performance that can genuinely challenge cars from a much higher segment. There's also a massive

0: global tuning community built around this platform. The engine has become famous for handling significant performance upgrades while maintaining reliability. For enthusiasts, that's a huge part of the appeal. And for everyday users, it remains one of the easiest performance cars to live with. The only real compromise, fuel efficiency. But then again, nobody buys an RS3 expecting to save fuel. Now, if there is one criticism, it's that the RS3 almost hides its performance too well. From certain angles, it can look like just another premium sedan. Some enthusiasts may want more visual drama.
1: The Audi RS3 reminds us that performance isn't about chasing big numbers. Sometimes it's about putting a smile to your face every time you start a car, and that feeling is becoming increasingly rare.
0: The Audi RS3 is proof that sometimes the most exciting performance cars aren't the biggest or the most expensive. And the RS3 does exactly that.
1: Next up, it's time for NDTV Automate News of the Week. The biggest headline makers, movers and shakers from the world of automobiles and mobility, all in one place.
2: India-UK FTA has now kicked in, bringing British luxury cars into a sweeter spot for Indian buyers. Import duty on eligible UK-built models has dropped sharply, and brands like Rolls-Royce and Jaguar Land Rover are among the expected beneficiaries. Taking Brezza in a new direction, Maruti Suzuki has opened bookings for the 2026 version ahead of its launch this month. The updated compact SUV is expected to bring refreshed styling and new features while adding a turbo petrol engine. On the side of electric cars, Kia has revealed the Seros EV. Highlights include 526 kilometers of claimed range, two battery pack options, 5 trim levels, and presence of features like ADAS. Rivals include Tata Nexon EV and Mahindra XUV 3XO Electric. In a bid to expand its model lineup, MG has unveiled its new ADAPT platform for future electric and hybrid models. The architecture will underpin multiple upcoming products as the brand expands new energy vehicle lineup.
1: Next up on NDTV Automate is our safety buddy. Anirban Mitra checks out a few new features that are added for additional safety on your Uber app.
2: India's largest ride-hailing service provider has taken definitive steps to improve safety. So every time you book a cab on Uber, you should rather be focusing on the business pitch or maybe work on the project that you need to submit in the office before deadline or dropping your kid for the next swimming class. Who doesn't want an extra layer of safety?
3: Part of the Uber Surakshit program, there is a fourfold emphasis. Record my ride. Both drivers and passengers can now record a video in case they feel unsafe during the trip. But the most important update has to be the quick call button to avail ambulance service in case of need. One click on the app and the driver or passenger can reach out for an ambulance.
4: Privacy has been a core design principle of these products from the very beginning, meaning that the rider nor the driver nor Uber can access any of these recordings. And it's stored locally in an encrypted fashion within the Uber app. Nobody can view the recordings, nobody can look at the recordings, nobody can access it, edit it. And if it gets submitted to Uber as part of a safety report, so if someone says that I faced a safety issue on this trip, and if this recording is sent to us, it's only then can Uber even access that recording. So from a privacy standpoint, nobody has to worry about anything. If no report is made, this recording gets automatically deleted for 7 days.
2: Press a button, book a ride. That has been Uber's simple mantra across more than 125 cities in India. Amid this diverse need, two-wheelers play a major role, especially for the last mile connectivity.
3: But it is about finding a balance and not falling for shortcuts. Uber ensures a multi-level checkpoint system for its rider partners. Helmet, headlights, brakes and several key aspects are taken into account every time a rider commences the journey.
4: So we focus a lot on telematics and we identify behaviors that may be considered risky, like example, overspeeding. So if we see that a vehicle has been overspeeding, we will send alerts to the drivers to change their behavior. So it's all about understanding those signals and being able to use those signals to intervene at the right moment and then promote safer behavior.
3: If you are traveling alone, feeling concerned, you can update your live location with your loved ones. In fact, it can be put as default through the Uber app.
2: With over 40% market share in the ride-hailing services, Uber is actually showing commitment towards safety with equal importance. I think it's all about a matter of time that rivals also pick up features like this in the department of safety.
1: 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This is your automate Siddharth Sharma signing off. I'll see you guys in the next one.

0: that if a boy from Ahmedabad with no capital and no connections could build, then there must be 1,000 more Gautam Adanis.
1: Good evening, hello and welcome. You're watching NDTV 24/7. I'm Anusha Soni. A quick check of the headlines first. No relief for Matre. NDTV confronts Thug Sena Neta as he surrenders at the Kalyan police station. NDTV Converge forces action and Matre is now in judicial custody till the 3rd of August. Delhi High Court refuses to shift Sonam Wangchuk to a private hospital, says shifting Wangchuk to a government hospital not arbitrary action. Government is within its rights. Medical reports will be shared regularly with his family. And it's going to be a stormy start to the monsoon session of the parliament. Opposition attends all-party meeting after a brief walkout. Object to the rebel MP's participation in the all-party meeting. And the centre is all set to introduce the Vande Mataram bill tomorrow. Obstructing the singing of Vande Mataram could become a criminal offence with a punishment of up to 3 years in jail. Rahul Kharge penned letter to Prime Minister Modi over Ram Mandir

0: And the monsoon session is set for a stormy start, with the government and the opposition clashing even before the parliament convenes. At an all-party meeting chaired by Defence Minister Rajnath Singh, briefly saw the opposition walk out in protest over the invitation to NCPI MPs, the faction comprising TMC rebel MPs. The opposition later returned to the meeting after its symbolic protests. Parliamentary Affairs Minister Kiran Rijiju appealed to all parties to ensure the monsoon session runs smoothly and urged the opposition to avoid disruptions. DMK questioned Prime Minister Modi's absence from the all-party meeting, saying it was once a long-standing convention for the Prime Minister to attend such meetings, but now it's the Defence Minister who chairs them.
1: 40 political party ka floor leaders ne all-party meeting mein attend kiya hai aur sab ne apna mat rakha hai. 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
2: 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So all questions regarding recognition by the speaker, even which reflected jo aaj subah sarvadaliya baithak mein bhi hua tha, ye sab virodhi dal walk out kar diya tha, hum logo ko kyon bulaya. 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
3: ji,
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3: आप समर्थन करेंगे.
4: The concern is that Islamic Progress Party has been called to this meeting. Party which has not been recognized by the speaker, whose name does not appear on the website. There is no scope for a separate block. Why have they been invited by the
5: party? It's a matter of integrity of the opposition that when a petition, when a representation is a pending speaker with regard to the split of a party, the rebel faction is invited for the meeting. And we feel that it's a miscarriage of justice. And when Trinamool Congress pointed out regarding the invitation extended to the rebel faction, we all expressed our strong protest with regard to the complete utter disregard to the institution of political parties and opposition. As a token of protest, we all have walked out.
6: Sir, Kakoli Ghosh clearly stating that the decision is still pending with the Lok Sabha Speaker. They are going to submit the papers specifically.
5: They are going to submit. Has the Speaker taken a decision about that? Speaker has adjudicated on other parties like Shinde, Shiv Sena, etc. Speaker is yet to take a decision on this TMC split. When the Speaker's decision is pending, it's grossly unfair on the part of the government to invite the rebel faction for the meeting.
6: Are you saying that this has never happened in the past?
5: Never ever happened in any
7: country. Is granted to them. Where is that term in the books of law? Yes. The Schedule 10 doesn't say anything about that, and therefore we too have protested against it and walked out of them.
8: यहाँ पे आपने देखा कि महाराष्ट्र से बगावत करने वाले सांसदों को किस तरह से इनवाइट किया गया, जबकि अभी तक स्पीकर ने उन्हें मान्यता ही नहीं दी है. तो ये तो पूरे देश में हो रहा है. कोलकाता में टीएमसी को तोड़ा गया और भी राज्यों में तोड़ा जा रहा है. अगर इसका विरोध नहीं करेगी विपक्ष तो कानून को बिल्कुल साइड कर

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2: Torrential rain has triggered a flash flood in Jammu and Kashmir's Rajouri, causing widespread disruption. Dramatic visuals show powerful flood waters sweeping away several vehicles as roads turned into fast-moving streams. One person has been killed in Jammu and Kashmir flash flood. Local authorities have urged residents to avoid flood-prone stretches and follow safety advisories. Officials continue to monitor the situation as water levels remain a concern following heavy rainfall in the region. My colleague Pradeep Datta with the reports from the ground.
3: Pictures around me tell you the story of death, destruction and devastation caused by flash flood triggered by overnight torrential rain here in Rajouri and Poonch district. Here right now I'm in Rajouri town and you can see how the flash flood had inundated this area. Many of these vehicles are lying topsy-turvy. Some of them had turned turtle. Some of them are submerged inside debris. And loss of life is also reported from Rajouri town. One woman lost her life when nearby slum area was wiped out by gushing stream of water. It was at about 3:30 a.m. today morning when a river broke its bank and inundated low-lying area. After that, you can see what the gushing stream of water caused here. See, most of the vehicles are lying mangled, damaged, and can't be of any use to people. And here you can see the way the wheel of this vehicle is jammed. It can't move. The same way life here has come to standstill. Many of the houses are damaged. Some shops are damaged. And same is the story reported from Surankot, Bafliyas and other areas in border district of Poonch, where some people have lost their lives because of this flash flood. But despite so many problems, people here are trying to clean their shops. They are once again trying to start their life afresh. Let me show you the condition of this new bus stand. The new bus stand is completely lying in ruins. And also you can see many of the poles, electric poles, are completely uprooted because of the flash flood. The flow of river was so strong that it uprooted trees, it uprooted poles. And here, see the condition of the pole. It is completely uprooted and the bus stand is lying in ruins, and large number of police personnel, they are deployed here and they are blowing whistle again and again. There's a warning sign asking people not to come closer to a stream and the gushing stream of water that is flowing here nearby. A reason is obvious, because meteorological department has come out with weather advisory as per which the rainfall will continue till July 23rd. So there can be again flash flood like situation. That's one of the reasons that they do not want any kind of loss of life. That's why they are preventing people from moving towards low-lying areas. They are preventing people from moving towards streams or riverbank. And let me show you. See, look at again. Let me show you from the top angle. Look at this. This bus stand, it will not be wrong if I say this bus stand has been converted into a graveyard of vehicles. Mangled trucks, topsy-turvy cars, jeeps turned turtle, some of them completely submerged under debris. Almost every vehicle is damaged. More than 50 vehicles right now are completely damaged because of this flash flood. And let me show you, some of the vehicles are swept away. The current of river was so strong that it swept away many of these vehicles. It also swept away many of these boulders. 11 precious lives, including women and children, lost their lives because of flash flood triggered by incessant rainfall in twin border district of Poonch and Rajouri. Today morning, swollen Darhali River breached banks and inundated low-lying area. Many vehicles here in Rajouri town were swept away by the gushing stream of water. This is not the only vehicle that was damaged, but more than 100 vehicles were swept away and damaged because of this flash flood. But all you can right now see is boulders everywhere scattered, because these boulders were brought by the gushing stream of a river that inundated this area, that completely marooned this area. Now look at these vehicles. See how these vehicles are lying mangled here. Some of them topsy-turvy. They have turned turtle. And this shows that how strong was water current at the point of time when river inundated this area. And this was the bus stand. Now it looks like graveyard of vehicles. You can see vehicles of different type, totally mangled here. Some of them turned upside down, and some of them turned turtle. Now the question arises, when you look at these vehicles, many people must be thinking, how come this vehicle can fly and just be there? It was because of the fast flowing river that swept away these vehicles.
2: And now shifting our focus to the U.S.-Iran conflict, which is spiraling, with Iran claiming fresh retaliatory drone strikes on two U.S. military facilities in Kuwait, after U.S. airstrikes targeted Iranian military infrastructure. Tehran says it hit an ammunition depot at Camp Al Adiri and Patriot and surveillance radar systems at Ali al-Salem Air Base. President Donald Trump ordered fresh strikes after two U.S. service members were killed in an Iranian missile and drone attack in Jordan, warning of even bigger military action if Iran escalates further. Iran's supreme leader, Ayatollah Mojtaba Khamenei, says Iran is fully prepared to respond, warning that U.S. and its allies of unforgettable lessons as tensions continue to escalate. Well, West Asia is on the edge as the conflict between United States and Iran threatens to widen into a full-scale regional confrontation. With the strategic Strait of Hormuz shut and the military tensions escalating, reports suggest President Donald Trump is weighing an expansion of U.S. military operations. Here is a report.
4: The drums of war are growing louder in West Asia. With the Strait of Hormuz closed and U.S. hitting Iranian targets for the seventh consecutive night, fears of a wider regional conflict are mounting. Iran has warned of retaliation against both American interests in the Gulf and Israel, while Washington appears to be preparing for the possibility of a prolonged military campaign. According to an Axios report citing U.S. and Israeli officials, President Donald Trump is considering launching a broader wave of attacks on Iran in the coming days. While no final decision has been taken, officials say the White House is preparing military options aimed at increasing pressure on Tehran to reopen the Strait of Hormuz and accept Washington's nuclear demands. As part of those preparations, the United States has reportedly informed Israel that dozens of additional aerial refueling aircraft are being deployed to support any expanded military operation. Among the options reportedly under consideration are strikes on Iran's critical infrastructure, including power plants, as well as fresh attacks on nuclear facilities. The objective would be to further degrade Iran's nuclear program and make access to its enriched uranium stockpiles even more difficult. Another potential target is the heavily fortified Fordow underground nuclear facility, built deep inside a mountain and regarded as one of Iran's most secure nuclear sites. Trump has repeatedly warned that Fordow could be targeted if Tehran refuses to scale back its nuclear ambitions. As Washington weighs its next move, Tehran is also preparing for a broader confrontation. According to reports, Iran has alerted its regional allies to brace for a possible expansion of the conflict. Iran has also reportedly warned Hezbollah that Israel could become directly involved in the fighting if hostilities continue to escalate. With diplomacy stalled and military deployments increasing on Bwoth sides, the region finds itself at one of its most volatile moments in years. Bureau Report, NDTV World.
2: U.S. President Donald Trump has threatened to impose new tariffs on Canada after hundreds of wildfires have left much of the northern U.S. covered by a blanket of smoke. This comes as Washington accused Canada of not properly maintaining their forests and failing to carry out basic forest management and debris removal. Leaving you with a special report.
5: Donald Trump has dissed Canada again with fresh threats, this time over raging wildfires. Hundreds of raging wildfires led to a thick blanket of haze over the northern skies of US. According to the Canadian Wildland Fire Information System, nearly 3 million hectares of land have already been destroyed, sending a heavy haze from Minnesota to New York. The deterioration in US air quality during the ongoing FIFA World Cup.
6: I want to say, so like when we first came in, I didn't know how bad it was until I got to the subway, and that's where I smelled how bad it was. Come out the subway, chest started to give me some issues, nose was burning, I can taste it. So I'm just sitting here like, wow, I really need a mask.
5: Health experts are also sounding alarm.
7: Some of the populations that are most at risk are going to be kids under the age of 5. They have a higher respiratory rate, which means they're taking in more breaths per minute. And so therefore, if they're taking in more breaths, they're breathing in more air pollutants.
5: Trump lambasted Canada for failing to control its raging wildfires. According to him, it fills US with polluted air, which bleeds the US economy with billions of dollars. He threatened to impose further tariffs on them. Trump's latest warning comes against the backdrop of severe war of words against Canada, which were also rebuked by his Canadian counterpart. In his previous remarks, Trump claimed Canada survives because of the United States, accused it of enjoying American freebies, and even referred to Carney as the future governor of Canada. Carney's pushback came as firmly as the jibes. He says that Canada will determine its own economic future, relies on the strength of its own resources, and is not dependent on anyone else. Canada enjoyed decades of free trade with the US, but now finds its tariff tussle with Trump.

0: पूरी वीडियो देखनी है तो फॉलो करके बायो चेक करो।
1: An Instagram account, a Facebook page, a suggestive post, a Telegram channel, and for very little money, access to child sexual abuse material online. Now our investigation has uncovered a deeply disturbing online ecosystem where AI-generated fakes, exploitative material, guns and gang culture, as well as child sexual abuse material are often just a few clicks away.
2: Behind the reels, posts, and endless scrolling lies a darker digital world. Over several days, NDTV investigated Instagram, Facebook, and Telegram, uncovering sexually suggestive content, posts celebrating guns and gang culture, and Telegram channels appearing to advertise suspected child abuse material for as little as 50 rupees. If this is what our investigation could uncover, how much more remains hidden? And who is protecting the millions, especially children, who use these platforms every day? The government of India has cracked down on Meta after child sexual abuse material was found being promoted through advertisements on Instagram. A notice has been issued, content has been ordered to be taken down, and the company has been asked to explain how such ads were allowed in the first place. But how widespread is the problem? NDTV's investigation goes beyond a single platform.
1: Now, during our investigation, we came across multiple Instagram accounts that posted suggestive content with provocative captions. Now, while explicit content is banned and prohibited under Meta's rules, these accounts continue to remain accessible.
2: Instagram's community standards prohibit sexually explicit content while allowing exceptions for breastfeeding, childbirth, and other non-sexual depictions of nudity in educational or awareness contexts. However, NDTV found instances where some videos falling under these exceptions appeared to be presented in a sexually suggestive manner. Our investigation also uncovered multiple Instagram accounts openly carrying sexually suggestive content, accompanied by sexually explicit captions referring to a range of familial and interpersonal relationships. Young girls and boys, minors, are used in these videos. Among them were posts and videos that appear to sexualize children or allude to child sexual abuse. Instagram says it has zero tolerance for child exploitation and uses technology to detect and remove such material. Yet the actual availability of such content raises questions about the consistency and effectiveness of its moderation systems. The material is deeply disturbing.
1: Now, while investigating Telegram separately, we stumbled upon several such channels and groups that openly claim that they are selling suspected child sexual abuse material. Now, as I

0: entered into one of those channels and started talking to one of the sellers. They agreed to sell multiple GBs of child sexual abuse material for just rupees 50. Here on my screen, you can see this particular image where I have made payment to this person who then sent me multiple GBs of child sexual abuse material.
1: According to the platform, it blocks tens of thousands of groups and channels every day and removes millions of pieces of content, including child sexual abuse material, incitement to violence, and listings for illegal goods. Yet NDTV's investigation found channels that appear to be openly advertising suspected CSAM and facilitating its sale with alarming ease, which raises troubling questions. Despite Telegram's stated enforcement, how does such content continue to remain accessible? And how easy is it for pedophiles to use the platform to advertise and distribute child sexual abuse material? In a statement to NDTV, Telegram reiterated that it forbids distribution of CSAM. It said, and we quote, "We use industry-leading moderation and have removed over 3,05,000 CSAM groups and channels in 2026. To prevent reposts, we proactively moderate and scan public uploads against a hash database strengthened with datasets from the Internet Watch Foundation and India's 14C.
0: Now, this investigation is not just about one particular social media platform. It's about this whole online dark ecosystem at play, where we found that sexually suggestive content is available across Instagram and Facebook. Gangs and gun culture is spreading across social media, as well as we found users in several Telegram channels openly advertising child sexual abuse material. Now, law enforcement agencies have repeatedly warned against criminals using social media to target young people and influence them. Now, all of these pose a serious question on if social media platforms are doing enough to monitor and keep our users safe.
1: When we turned to Facebook, we found pages carrying AI-generated sexually suggestive content featuring women who appear to be Indian. Several posts depicted women in exploitative and degrading scenarios. Most strikingly, as one video ended, Facebook's recommendation system appeared to serve another with similar themes, creating a continuous stream of comparable content. NDTV also found pages using Facebook to promote Telegram channels carrying explicit material with links shared through posts, comments, and page descriptions. How does Facebook moderate algorithms that dictate content recommendations? Is the platform doing enough to prevent harmful material from being amplified? In response to NDTV's queries, Meta said in a statement that it prohibits sexual exploitation and illegal activity. Criminals constantly change their tactics to evade detection, which is why we consistently work to improve our technology block links to malicious websites and support law enforcement in their efforts to prosecute the people behind this behavior, said a Meta spokesperson.
0: The internet has definitely transformed our lives, but it has also changed how crime and exploitation spread. Now, our investigation uncovered and exposed glaring gaps as well as disturbing patterns across some of the world's largest social media platforms. There is no doubt that there is harmful content out there. But the real question is, what is being done to stop it from reaching our screens? And if our children are truly safe online? With camera person Azam Siddiqui, this is Bismi Taskin for NDTV.
2: And Bismi, who led that investigation is live with me. Vasudha Venugopal, our political editor, is also live with me on one of the most disturbing investigations I have ever seen. Bismi, the world's biggest tech companies, it seems from your investigation, are unable to gatekeep, even at a basic level, the most shocking child abuse, sexual violence content. If I were to flip open my phone right now and go on to some of these apps, Facebook, Meta, Telegram, etc., I would be able to access this stuff very easily. That's what you've proven.
0: That's right, Shiv. You know, we have, with our investigation, shown to the world today that how easily all of these videos, all of this content is readily available. And the most shocking part of this entire investigation, Shiv, I would like our viewers to note, is that all of these platforms promise us that they are going to monitor the content that is reaching our screens.
2: Yeah.
0: Another important point here is there are thousands and millions of such social media accounts that are out there. It's like a whole digital ecosystem functioning parallelly. And, you know, algorithms are used to propagate such content. You know, hashtags like Desi Katta, interpersonal relationships are also mentioned so that people can actually go on to keep viewing such content.
2: What are these companies saying? For instance, what is Meta saying? What is Telegram saying, really? You know, beyond the usual traditional kind of defenses, saying we never allow such content, whenever we see such content, we take it down. It's a little, a bit of disbelief that I feel, because these are companies that have built these algorithms, they've built these platforms. Surely they should know how to stop this.
0: That's absolutely right. It seems to us, when we reached out to them, they did give us a response. Meta and Telegram both said that they prohibit and ban such sort of content, and whenever it's flagged to them, they actually take it down. Now, when we had reached out to Meta for comments on the content that we came on Facebook, came across on Facebook and on Instagram, they did ask us to send some of those links. Now, the links that I sent to them, Shiv, were taken down. But imagine it took a reporter to investigate this content, to flag these URLs to them, these accounts to them, for them to take it down. Which establishes the one question that we have raised here is their own monitoring system functioning properly, and are their promises actually being kept?
2: So this is really, really unsettling and troubling, because the BBC last month had done an extensive investigation over which the government had gotten involved and summoned people from Instagram. But what Bismi's investigation has now done is shown the scale of the rot, and also the fact that this is an ongoing battle. You know, the tap of all this abusive material is almost infinite. It's not stopped. Meta and other companies have not been able to stop their platforms from being used for this. Vasudha Venugopal, our political editor, is with me. Vasudha, what is the government saying? What NDTV has just exposed is that this is a mountain of a problem.
3: Well, that's right, Shiv. We have seen governments across the world being very sensitive when it comes to the interest of children. This particular government has also been on that path, which is why it has sent repeated reminders to companies like Meta. And one point is consistent in all these letters and notices. In fact, the government has pointed out to the fact that these are big tech companies, and what is stopping these big tech companies, especially Meta, from using its own tech or, you know, advanced tech to identify such profiles so that they don't really end up scarring children. But there hasn't been any reply which has been meaningfully, reassuring to the government, which is why I'm told that the government could also be looking at stricter action going forward. And with this, with NDTV also making this investigation, making a push for this, I'm sure that the government will be taking stricter action in future.
2: And we'll be following up with both Meta, Telegram, as well as the government in the wake of this live broadcast right now. Thank you, Vasudha. Bismi continues to stay with me. Also welcoming onto our rolling coverage right here on NDTV, Sana Afreen is an AI and digital expert and founder of Beyond the Loop. Shreya Singhal is an advocate and a petitioner against child pornography. Nirali Bhatia is a cyber psychologist. Welcome to all of you, and thank you very much for being with me. Bismi, our brave reporter, continues to be with me. She's, you know, brought out the reality of what a very small section thought was actually there on these apps like Instagram and Telegram and Facebook, etc. Sana, I'd like to start it off with you. You know, this is a world that you occupy. You look at these apps very closely. You look at this world very closely. This is, you know, a couple of clicks

0: away for anyone using these apps. This is scary stuff. And these are big companies that are unable to sort this matter out.
1: Thank you, Shiv. To be precise, technology has grown massively in India today. Everybody has phones, internet, and you know, the extension of technology also resulted in what we are seeing right now. Kudos to the investigation that you happen to do. I believe when Bismi was mentioning, it was precisely said that, you know, you have to flag it out for a content to be removed. Why is a platform or any platform not taking an active intervention? Why are their systems not in place? Why is it somebody who has seen on their algo goes and reports and that's it? It's taken down. That's not that's something that, you know, should be more concerning. Why are systems not properly placed? And when you're talking about, when we are talking about AI, we are talking about the technology aspect of things. We are not looking at you know, integrating AI properly so that it takes a faster measure and immediately takes it down. And obviously, this is a very concerning matter. It leads with a lot of trauma for children. It's illegal content. So the first and foremost thing should be Meta or any social media platform, Telegram, any gaming platform. The first thing that they need to do is put a human in the loop. In any scenario, if the technology is failing, humans shouldn't. So the first and foremost thing that as an individual, I would say, or an AI expert, I would say that, you know, it's very important to actively work and, you know, invest in technology.
0: I understand what you're saying, Sana, but, you know, I find it a little mind-boggling. These are companies that have deployed AI at scale, invented AI in many cases, used that AI to harvest user data and for all kinds of things on their apps. You know, are you really telling me that these companies cannot deploy AI to gatekeep child pornography and child sexual abuse? I'm not assigning malified intent on these companies, but, you know, who are we kidding? These are companies that practically invented this technology. Shreya, am I wrong to be skeptical that, you know, somewhere along the way, these companies are simply not doing enough?
2: So I think it's a two-step problem to kind of simplify it. One, it's not just one user that's uploading it. It's multiple users. And when I say multiple, I mean multiple millions of users around the globe that are uploading information. Access to or the misuse of pornography to include child pornography or child sexual abuse has been there before the rise of Meta and Facebook and Instagram and Telegram. It was an issue that was there with the internet. It was an issue which was there much before that. So these are ongoing issues which the law is dealing with. There is the prevention, there is the POCSO Act specifically to deal with this, and 67B, B for Bombay, of the Information Technology Act, which has consequences for child sexual abuse and pornography on the internet, or, you know, whether it's
0: but Shreya,
2: Telegram,
0: the whole point, apologize for interrupting, but the whole point is that it should never have to even reach a court or for the POCSO law to kick into effect.
2: It ought not to, you're correct.
0: Because the idea is that for these companies, you're talking about scale and millions of users, who doesn't know about scale better than these companies? These companies operate at blinding, blazing global scale. Their technology, their AI, their algorithms should at the very least be able to bounce such terrible content. The laws, we know we have enough of. India has enough laws to take care of these things.
2: Yes, it does. And they ought to employ better AI and better mechanisms once they have realized that there is such a vast influx of this nature of content.
0: Yeah.
2: They have to be up to speed with protecting children at their level as an intermediary. That is their, legally speaking, that becomes their responsibility as an intermediary on whose website the content gets sent and accessible. So they have to take that prompt action on either receiving someone flagging the issue, the content, and take it down immediately.
0: It is just unthinkable. It is unthinkable. And, you know, and Bismi brought this out in her investigation. Technology companies that are worth billions and trillions of dollars can't be functioning on this whack-a-mole strategy. You know, you flag it up and then we will block it. You know, we'll send you the links and then we will take them down.
2: The
0: onus cannot be on the users and concerned parents and concerned citizens. Nirali Bhatia, this is

0: have lost it to the technology in terms of the scale. The algorithms are designed to, you know, react to the search. Now, where there is demand, the supply will come up automatically. And that in that supply chain loop, the algorithms are being exploited.
1: Scary.
0: I'm not saying that the companies are doing enough. Definitely not. The intent still has to be set better. The privacy and the safety has to be by design. Unfortunately, that is not the case.
1: Yeah.
0: But the big question over here is that we as a country are the largest consumer when it comes to children and teenagers of these social media platforms. When are we going to put children's safety at the priority? When there was this exam issue of NEET, we had Telegram banned for us, or rather suspended for some time. Why can't we have such a big step which will arm twist these intermediaries to actually take up some child safety as the most prioritized incentive, or rather the initiative, you know?
1: Yeah.
0: So I guess if we just keep on mulling on this, there's not going to be an end. You know, even my organization is a priority flagger partner with some of these apps.
1: Yeah.
0: And we get tons and tons of such reports.
1: No,
0: that is what the mechanism is working, that you flag and they remove. You flag and they remove.
1: I don't think any of these companies have an intent for such content to be out there. I am not, once again, saying this, miss me. Nobody is saying that Meta wants this content to be out there. But I will certainly go ahead and say that these companies have no business not doing more to stop it. The point is that when they have the resources to do so, miss me, the point is Meta or a Telegram cannot sit there and say, you know, we are working towards it, we're trying to improve the algorithm. They've got all the instruments and the tools that they have. They certainly cannot, call scale a challenge. They've got the scale to put up with this. So the point, Bismi, finally is, they're not doing enough. They need to do much more to get to it.
2: That's right, Shiv. They need to really up their game in monitoring this content online. Like you said, and rightfully so, it's not like they are the ones putting out by themselves this content. Of course, content creators are putting up this content. What they can do though, Shiv, and I would like to make a point here, is make sure that such content is not propagated, make sure such hashtags are not propagated, and make sure that they have a better mechanism, whether it is AI-backed or it's human-backed, to keep monitoring such content, because unless we do this, this kind of an ecosystem will only keep growing in the future.
1: What do you think the government needs to do, Sana? The companies have had their say. They say they are constantly trying to improve their AI monitoring systems. They're deploying these interventionist technologies at scale. But this is a real problem. You know, let's be realistic. There are millions of such accounts that are constantly propagating and putting out this content out there. What can the government do? Are there options for the government? Apart from, you know, banning apps or throttling them or intimidating them, all that can happen in a country like ours. But are there any steps that the Indian government can take?
3: I believe that, you know, obviously banning is not an option.
1: Yeah.
3: But, you know, if we can age appropriately, bring in factors like under 16, you cannot use social media, and, you know, digitize students enough to know about what is happening on the technology. Educational institution can become one of the de facto government to act primarily, saying that, you know, educate every student, every child about what is internet and how it can be alarming and harming when you are on internet. And I believe that that is one of the important step to take. And second thing, I believe most of the countries have banned social media apps for anybody under 16.
1: Yeah.
3: That is something that we can definitely think
1: but
3: about.
1: But this child porn content, I take your point and it's a good one, Sana, but this child abuse content is being consumed largely by adults. Adults are consuming this child pornography.
3: I totally agree that, you know, it is happening because of the adults, and the whole transaction is because we have the large country where, you know, the content is being consumed. Like I believe Bismi did mention that, you know, it did happen prior to Instagram, prior to all the social media platforms.
1: But the only problem is now it's happening at a frightening scale. That is the scary part. Nirali, since you work with many of these companies, what in your view can they do, should they do, or the government should do, to actually put the pressure on them? Because we all know ultimately self-monitoring is one thing, but most companies will act only when there is heat, when there's pressure.

0: Totally, yes, right. See, we are looking at a very, very huge revenue model over here, right? If we take this case and instance where it was, propagated by an ad, it's a revenue model. Now, when there is a set revenue model, I'm not saying that, they have on purpose allowed this. Yes, it may be a skip or something. Every technology comes with a loophole. But if you do not arm twist beyond a certain point, it's never going to be, because business
1: Interesting.
0: always will supersede something that is not designed with safety as their priority. So all in all, it requires is stringent laws, stringent and a collective effort. I'm not saying that, okay, just arm twist the intermediaries. No, we also need to have stringent action. We need to have that if we are asking for investigation purpose something, there has to be a corresponding response in a given time. Multiple such factors. We will also up our education system to actually spread the digital education and awareness and stuff like that. All of these collective efforts together can bring in some result, but it has to start top down. Because at the bottom level, there are too many other, concerns
1: I
0: for, let's
1: agree.
0: say, if we are talking about a parent or a caregiver, there are multiple other concerns than just the safety online in the online world kind of. So I think if it's a top bottom approach from, having better policies, having stringent laws, having certain regulations which are absolutely non-compromisable, such as DPDP Act is going to, come up and give it across. So we need to expedite on all these things
1: Shreya,
0: and of
1: are there
0: course
1: enough laws to
0: remove the
1: take on something
0: access.
1: of this kind?
2: There are enough laws. Unfortunately, the enforcement of those laws needs to be better.
1: Yeah.
2: The cyber crime cell needs to be more active when a citizen is reporting such crimes on the internet, especially when they deal with children and sexual abuse of children. And just one thing, what both my other co-panelists have also said is education, and it's also education not just to the children, but more importantly, also to the parents, so that a safe space is created for the generation going forward on the internet.
1: Yes.
2: Children also, because a lot of these times children get preyed on the internet to enter into something which is not safe for them. That is also what ends up getting hosted
1: Yeah.
2: on the internet, in which becomes this sexual content. So that will also help protect children, and our main aim is to protect these children who are either using it, who are unfortunately on the content which
1: Yeah.
2: is being streamed, and
1: Exactly.
2: that action needs to be taken because we need to then close that loophole to protect those children no matter what.
1: That is going to be
2: Today,
1: the
2: life has moved on to the digital platform. So we have to ensure that the next generation is able to use it, utilize it, and get the best benefit of that digital platform in the safety that they deserve. The children deserve that
1: Yeah,
2: safety.
1: it's something that we take very seriously here on NDTV, and that's why we put one of our best reporters, Bismi, on it to bring us the reality, of what the BBC and others have begun to scratch the surface on. But what we found is truly alarming. It's truly appalling. It is something that needs urgent intervention. I am not in favor of banning apps of any kind, but this is something that involves us all. It involves our children. It involves the future, and it has to be dealt with right now. I promise you, Bismi will bring us a part two of this investigation into what the government plans to do and what these apps and companies plan to do about what NDTV has highlighted. Sana, Shreya, Nirali, and Bismi, thank you very much for being with me here tonight. Thank
0: Thank
1: you.
0: you.

0: What's buried stands up to be counted. Breaking ground, not just headlines, the meaning behind them. This is Breaking Ground with me, Vedika Sood.
1: थोड़े में ज्यादा स्वाद के हित तो है इसकी खास बात।
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8: 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Unfiltered list of things I saw and observed on the ground.
5: Very special ground report from the line of control. There were some children who've lost limbs in the shelling.
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You're watching NETV 24/7. I'm Anusha Soni. A quick check of the headlines first. No relief for Matri. NDTV confronts Thug Sena Neta as he surrenders at the Kalyan police station. NDTV coverage forces action. Matri now in judicial custody till the 3rd of August. And Delhi High Court refuses to shift Sonam Wangchuk to a private hospital. Says shifting Wangchuk to a government hospital was not arbitrary action by the police. Government was within its rights. Medical reports will be shared with the family. And the monsoon session is all set for a stormy start. Opposition attends all-party meet after brief walkout, objects to TMC rebels' participation. Asked how were rebels invited for the meeting in the first place. And the centre is set to introduce the Vande Mataram bill tomorrow. Obstructing the singing of Vande Mataram could become a criminal offence with a punishment of up to 3 years in jail. And Rahul and Kharge pen a letter to Prime Minister Modi over Ram Mandir theft. Question their silence, ask government to make the trust account public.

Well, the monsoon session is set for a stormy start, with the government and the opposition clashing even before the parliament convenes. An all-party meeting chaired by Defence Minister Rajnath Singh briefly saw the opposition walk out in protest over invitation to NCPI MPs. This is the faction comprising TMC rebel MPs. The opposition later returned to the meeting after its symbolic protest.

0: Parliamentary Affairs Minister Kiran Rijiju appealed to all parties to ensure that the monsoon session runs smoothly and urged the opposition to avoid disruptions. DMK questioned Prime Minister Modi's absence from the all-party meeting, saying it was once a long-standing convention for the Prime Minister to attend such meetings, but now the Defence Minister is chairing them.
1: You have also urged the opposition MPs not to create chaos. Parliamentary smooth democracy should be there.
2: Ha, bilkul. We should run the house smoothly.
1: So you have also urged the opposition MPs not to create chaos. Parliamentary smooth democracy should be
2: Yes. Ha, bilkul. We should run the house smoothly.
3: हम लोगों को जो सबसे बड़ा विषय थे हमारे प्रेस डिवीजन नंबर इन द पार्लियामेंट हाउस दैट हैज बीन डिसाइडेड बाय द ऑनरेबल स्पीकर एंड ईच वन ऑफ अस हैव बीन इंटीमेटेड सेपरेटली दैट व्हाट वाज आवर प्रीवियस डिवीजन नंबर एंड what is now the new number allotted to us. So all questions regarding recognition by the speaker, even which reflected jo aaj subah sarvadaliya baithak mein bhi hua tha, ye sab virodhi dal walk out kar diya tha, hum logo ko kyon bulaya. So aaj ke baad ye prashnakal our name uth paye
4: ji,
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4: आप समर्थन करेंगे.
5: The concern is that Islamic Organized Party has been called to this meeting. The party which has not been recognized by the speaker, whose name does not appear on the website, there is no scope for a separate block. Why have they been invited by
4: the party?
6: It's a matter of integrity of the opposition that when a petition, when a representations are pending with the speaker with regard to the split of a party, the rebel faction is invited for the meeting, and we feel that it's a miscarriage of justice. And when Trinamool Congress pointed out regarding the invitation extended to the rebel faction, we all expressed our strong protest with regard to the complete utter disregard to the institution of political parties and opposition. As a token of protest, we all have walked out.
1: Sir, Kakoli Ghosh clearly stating that the decision is still pending with the Lok Sabha Speaker. They are going to submit the papers specifically.
6: They are going to submit. Has the Speaker taken a decision about that? Speaker has adjudicated on other parties like Shinde, Shiv Sena, etc. Speaker is yet to take a decision on this TMC split. When the Speaker's decision is pending, it's grossly unfair on the part of the government to invite the rebel faction for the meeting.
1: Are you saying that this has never happened in the past?
6: Never happened in any
7: condition. Is granted to them. Where is that term in the books of law? Yes. The Schedule 10 doesn't say anything about that, and therefore we too have protested against it and walked out of the way.
0: Well, the centre has urged the opposition to ensure that there are no disruptions in the upcoming monsoon session of the parliament. But to be honest, with the political equations, the manner in which it's lining up, and if the all-party meeting is anything to go by, it is going to be more than a stormy session. And the government is all set to introduce some crucial bills, including the bill that makes obstruction when Vande Mataram is being sung a criminal offence. Let's take that question to our panelists as well, who are joining us on the broadcast. We have Mr. Tushar Gupta, who's a political analyst, Mr. Tasif Ahmed Khan, a political analyst, and Mr. Rashid Kidwai, senior journalist, joining us on the broadcast. Ms. Shazia Almi, the BJP spokesperson, is also joining us on the show. Good evening to all of you. Thank you so much for joining us on the show tonight. Shazia ji, first question to you. The opposition is saying, why were the rebel TMC MPs invited for an all-party meeting when the decision of the speaker is still pending, with certain opposition leaders going on to say that there is no precedent in parliamentary democracy, in India especially, of such MPs being invited to an all-party meet?
8: Well, there is, good evening, Anusha, to you and to all my fellow panelists and to your viewers. There is no precedent for it or against it either. And the fact of the matter is that they are no longer a part of TMC. Yes,

0: the Speaker's verdict is to be out as to where they stand vis-a-vis the formation of a new party. But the fact of the matter is that as MPs, if they feel that they would want to either abstain or vote against TMC or vote according to their conscience, then they have every right to be a part of the meeting where they can get more information and be a part of a session where the, our party desperately wants to everybody to be on board and would be part of the our outreach program. So if they are a part of our basic outreach to ensure that we are gearing up and we're preparing a situation where we convince all members to vote for the crucial bills that await us, I think we have every right to invite them and they have every right to be a part of it.
1: Mr. Rashid Kidwai, your thoughts on what Shazia Ilmi said. Is it permissible when the decision of the Speaker is pending for those MPs to be attending an all-party meeting? And more importantly, the manner in which their vote is going to count on the floor of the House is going to be very critical because there are certain bills for which the government will require their support. Mr. Kidwai.
2: So what we are seeing is actually quite baffling. The Speaker had plenty of time. Remember, as parliamentarians, they have a right to vote as per their conscience, as my good friend Shazia is saying. But their status needs to be very clear. Are they part of which political party? Actually, there is a lot of confusion and misconception about the 10th schedule that was passed by Rajiv Gandhi government to, ironically, to stop, you know, horse trading and these defections. What is happening that the newer sort of thing has been and a very innovative and a very disturbing aspect has been sought to be, you know, applied, in which the legislative party or the parliamentary party is broken into, you know, various groups and they keep shifting their loyalty. In political science, the primary loyalty of an individual is with the political party. So there has to be a split.
1: Yeah.
2: In that particular political party, in this case, it was TMC. The courts have, you know, there are a lot of many cases, including a case with the, you know, the Shiv Sena is pending.
1: That's
2: there's a lot of old cases are there.
1: Yeah.
2: So in the Speaker, to my, you know, understanding, the Speaker should have clarified or should not have called them because this is the all-party meeting. It is not that their right to vote has been denied. In House, when the House starts from tomorrow, they will have all the rights and privileges to be doing it. But if they are being called for all-party meeting to discuss the business advisory, then what will be their contribution? Because we don't know whether they are part of Trinamool or they are not part of Trinamool.
1: Well, so as far as my understanding of the Shiv Sena judgment is concerned and my conversations with various legal experts go, that these defected MPs have to claim that they are the real TMC. And the legislative party at the state level and the national party have to come together and have one kind of consensus. But
2: absolutely,
1: you're right in saying that the debate around the 10th schedule and the manner in which it operates continues to be an open subject, both judicially and in the public domain. Mr. Tauseef Ahmed Khan, when it comes to the monsoon session of the parliament, there are various contentious issues. I'll come to the bills which the government is set to introduce. But right now, talking about this all-party meeting, the opposition also said the Prime Minister was not present. It was only the Defence Minister who was chairing the meeting.
3: Yes, and which is against the tradition. Generally, it is seen that the Prime Minister is present in an all-party meeting.
1: Hmm.
3: However, we all know, the entire country has seen how the elections have been made meaningless, how the mandate of the people is being stolen.
1: Hmm.
3: Sham, dam, debate, all tricks in the book BJP has been using to break the opposition parties into pieces. And on top of it, when the status of the lot, of the so-called rebellious lot, is not yet decided, whether they are the original TMC MPs, whether they are the unrecognized party lot NCI, or whether they are going to join BJP formally, this invitation to these lot really raises the question. It affects the stand taken by the opposition. Where is the opposition?
1: Hmm.
3: Might is right is the culture that BJP has given, entrusted on the people of India, on the parliament,
1: hmm,
3: that whatever BJP says, everyone has to fall in line.
1: Hmm.
3: If there was any democracy left, BJP would want the debate to go on inside the parliament and through debate, through persuasion, make people agree and then vote. Rather, what BJP is doing horse trading, breaking parties, purchasing MPs, and then getting them convinced they are doing a match fixing even before the debate is happening inside the parliament.
1: Mr. Tushar Gupta, do you agree with that assessment? Tushar, you're also a student of law. You know the law and the way the debate is in the country as far as the 10th schedule is concerned. Do you think it was by the parliamentary convention or by the law of the land justified for these MPs to be invited to an all-party meeting? Because the opposition objected to it. You just heard what Tausif said. He said this is power is right, the might is right and not the parliamentary convention.
4: Good evening, Anusha. Wonderful to be on your show to begin with. You know, on a lighter note, the only way to ensure the loyalties of the MPs and MLAs in this country is to have a single party system, on a lighter note. But it's a democracy and loyalties shift, MPs shift parties. It's nothing new. It has happened against the BJP also, for the BJP also, against the Congress also, for the Congress also. Let's not act surprised that this is happening for the first time. Point number two, now the makers of this constitution wanted a two-third majority for a constitutional amendment. It was their wisdom. Now today, if a party secures that two-third majority, be it the Congress or the BJP, you cannot call it horse trading or the death of democracy. Tausif Khan here says democracy is in danger, but last I checked, Tausif Khan successfully contested an election on an independent ticket against the TMC in West Bengal recently. So the democracy is pretty thriving when people can contest independently and challenge a huge regional party. Again, when it comes down to the TMC rebel MPs, and there are 20 of them, it's all about that magic number two-third that they have. Now, if you're saying should the party belong to them, they're not claiming the party. They've merged with the NCPI, a party we did not hear about until a few weeks ago. But that is the new reality. The party hasn't really moved altogether. That's a debate for the Supreme Court or the High Court. But at this day, the 20 MPs, more than two-thirds of the TMC Lok Sabha MPs have moved to a new party. Their Rajya Sabha MPs are resigning left, right and center. So this is the new reality. Now, coming to the monsoon session, at the end of the day, the opposition has to do the right calculus. The parties that matter for a two-third majority are the Samajwadi and the DMK. Where DMK abstains, where it supports the NDA, where Samajwadi Party abstains or it stands with the Congress. If these two permutations can work out, that's the entire...
1: No, but that's the key question, Tushar, that at the end of the day, is it just about getting the numbers right?
4: Yes, yes, for the BJP and for the Congress both. The BJP wants to get a 360-odd figure, assuming the total houses voting, and the Congress wants to ensure that the BJP doesn't reach that number. So for the Congress, Samajwadi is a dependable figure because they'll vote against a two-third majority. For the BJP, the DMK is a very critical figure because the DMK, heartbroken after that breakup with the Congress, which when they went with the TMK, they would probably want to abstain or go with the NDA.
1: I think Mr. Rashid Kedwai has a point to make. He's been smiling through when he was talking, and then I'll go back to
2: I have a lot of regard and respect for Tushar as I have for Shazia. But here, that line of argument, Tushar is trying to normalize something which is very baffling, unprecedented, and I would say uncalled for. What is this, you know, NCPI? A very little known, I had not heard, let me admit my folly, about this political party and its past track record. And one day it is gifted with 20 members of parliament. Tushar is right in saying that, you know, two-third majority clause is there just to give, you know, greater, representation of the will of the people. Now, how did it come from what we have seen the 4th of June of 2024 verdict, where the BJP got 240 and has a working majority to govern, but not two-third? How is it getting it? It is being manufactured, and this is a bit disturbing for a person like Tushar Gupta. He must say that. How is that BJP getting these numbers?
1: Tushar, a quick rebuttal. Quick rebuttal from you, 30 seconds, then I have to bring in others.
4: The BJP defeated the TMC in West Bengal. The MPs changed their sides. Nothing very abnormal about it. And down south, the Congress chose to dump the DMK and go with the TVK. The BJP has no role with it. I'm sorry, but this is normalized.
1: But Tushar, I agree to that extent that for the decision of the Honorable Speaker is still pending. The office of the Honorable Speaker has been given a very important position in the Indian Constitution. And his decision is still pending. Until we have that decision, the question that the opposition is raising, why invite them to an all-party meeting? Why give them a special seating inside the parliament as well? Let me bring in Shazia Elmi on that point. Shazia, is it merely about getting the numbers and the political morality has been thrown out of the window?
0: You know, it's the way you look at it. And the fact of the matter is that, the state governments have been dissolved. Do you know how many times Indira Gandhi did it? Nearly 50 out of 99 times.
1: That's true. So, and that's a dark chapter of constitutional history. You're absolutely right about that.
0: So this has been happening forever. Yeah, 10th schedule is there for this effect, primarily for this. And yes, it's very, very clear that 20 Lok Sabha MPs did break away and they did seek, recognition after NCEPI. Yeah, it is very new because the elections just happened. So obviously, it would be very new. I mean, if any given point of time, a new party.
1: But Shazia ji, with all due respect to you, the decision of the speaker hasn't come on their candidature and the fact that their MPs are not here.
0: The dynamics of the politics. This is exactly how it happens. And 10th schedule is a constitutional mechanism, and the implementation is the domain of the speaker. And we respect constitutional institutions and will abide by whatever decision the speaker takes. So no, nothing is being manufactured here.
1: All right. I think Tausif has a point to make. Tausif, go ahead.
3: You see, while Shazia acknowledging the fact that there is a 10th schedule, meaning that the so-called a lot of 20 MPs are now facing either they will either be disqualified, at least they are now facing that proceeding. Then while this charge against them is still pending, invitation to them is a clear indication that they are going to be legitimized. You know, the speaker is treating them that way. The BJP
0: Tausif, I want to ask you something.
3: Their membership itself is now being questioned. Under the 10th schedule, the disqualification is there.
1: All right, Shazia, you have a question, a quick question, and Tausif, a quick rebuttal. Then I want to move to the second aspect of the debate.
0: I want to bring to you, getting out of this, looking at the monsoon session tomorrow, which the country will be watching, where India awaits new legislation. And let's see what is on the cards. And
1: all right, on that note, Shazia, what Shazia talks about the new legislation.
0: In the light of what's happened, and everybody's talking about Sonam Wangchuk, do you know that it's important that tomorrow itself, Viksit Bharat Shiksha Adhishtan Bill 2025, which actually looks at reforming India's higher education governance framework for all. The report of the JPC will be expected and presented tomorrow. That the Income Tax Amendment Bill will be there to modernize the tax framework. Do we also know that MSME Development Amendment Bill, which is so important for our country and economy?
1: But ma'am, these are all the bills for which you need a simple majority. You don't need a two-thirds majority.
0: You give me 10 seconds, you'll understand what I'm saying. You please understand what I'm saying. I'm not talking
1: about these
0: bills.
1: Please go ahead, ma'am.
0: I'm making another point. So tomorrow, BJP as a party and government wants to ensure that these important, far-reaching, pro-citizen, pro-India, pro-economy bills are actually made into legislation.
1: Point well taken, ma'am. And there is no disagreement there. There is no disagreement there. My question is, will we see the women reservation bill? Will we see the delimitation bill? And there's also this bill about Vande Mataram being made and the disruption of Vande Mataram, if at all it occurs, being criminalized. All those bills will also be presented on the floor of the House. But there are certain constitutional bills for which the government needs...
0: Delimitation bill is not is therefore to be tabled tomorrow in this session. It's not part of the agenda yet.
1: It is not part of the agenda yet, but it can become a part of that agenda. Mr. Rashid Kidwai, is there a possibility that we will see these 131st Constitutional Amendment Bill, the Delimitation Bill, coming to the fore once again, the Women Reservation Bill becoming a reality? Because Women Reservation Bill is closely and intricately tied with the exercise of delimitation in this country.
2: I think that's an unfinished agenda of the government of the day, because in April they could not get it passed. Obviously, there are all indications, politically speaking, in that direction. If the government doesn't do it, then of course there must be something, there must be some kind of legal hurdle to that effect. Women Bill, as we understand, Nusha, was passed by the Lok Sabha, and it is a law. There was no, at that point of time, there was no talk or there was no link to delimitation. Delimitation is a very much part and parcel of it, and it has a process. And the process is about census.
1: But
2: and census,
1: Mr. Kidwai, there was a resolution, right, that said that women reservation will happen along with the delimitation exercise in this country.
2: Yeah. So, but then it was not the women bill is a, you know, will not be, when women bill was passed, there was no talk of delimitation.
1: Yeah, at that time
2: this
1: there
2: is
1: was.
2: Government.
1: Yeah.
2: Yeah. So that's the thing. So there was no link. And second thing is constitutional amendment. As I said earlier, two-thirds of majority provision was brought in by framers of constitution with an intent in mind. Greater will of the people, the greater deliberation. If government of the day thinks that it can, you know, bulldoze its way and get all these things passed by abstentions and all, I know in the past, Indira Gandhi, Rajiv Gandhi, many governments did that. But the two wrongs don't prove it right. So this is something which is, I think, is being, you know, done in a great hurry and at a cost of
1: back in 2023, the Nari Shakti Vandan Adhiniyam, the 106th constitutional amendment, mandated that the reservation, women reservation, would only take effect after the first census and the delimitation following 2026. That was something that was put on the floor of the House.
2: So how are we going back to 2011 census?
1: I think, sir, those are exactly the questions that the opposition has been asking. That how are we exactly going to the 2011 census when there is a delimitation exercise which is pending in the country? Tushar, you had a quick point to make.
4: Look, again, if we are saying that the constitutional amendment will come up, I don't know then why the BJP has been meeting Sharad Pawar faction of the NCP or meeting the MPs of the TMC or even in talks with some MPs of the DMK. Clearly, they have something on their mind. At some point, the 131st will come up because assuming it gets passed, it gets the two-thirds majority and the BJP is quite strong in the Rajya Sabha too. So this is an opportune moment for them. They will also have to work.
1: But Shazia ji is also saying that it's not formally on the agenda. She said that.
4: It's the month of July and August. We all know that BJP likes to bring up some surprises in the parliament. This is one of those months of the year. Yeah. So, you know, I disagree humbly with Shazia. I think the 131st will come up as a surprise at the end of the day. Because look at the numbers. The BJP, even with 240 in the Lok Sabha, has never been in this position of strength in the last 12 years in the parliament across 12 houses. Are you telling me they are going to squander away this opportunity? And let me remind you, Anusha, DMK's only resistance to the delimitation bill was that 1.5x increase in the number of seats. Amit Shah, on the floor of the Lok Sabha, promised him that if you are willing to pass the bill, I'll get an amended version of the 131st and present it before the parliament.
1: And with the political equations that have changed in the state of Tamil Nadu with the new government and the DMK not very happy with the Congress aligning with the TVK, it looks like that there could be a realignment that can happen of the DMK and the BJP, which has been in the past. Tausif, on that note, do you think that it is a wise option, say for Mamata Banerjee or Abhishek Banerjee or the TMK, to approach the Supreme Court, because so far there is no petition that has been officially filed challenging this entire due process. Of course, we are awaiting the decision of the Speaker, but so far there is no legal challenge that has been put before the constitutional courts of this country.
3: No, you are right. A petition can be filed in the Supreme Court, and Supreme Court may pass a direction even on the Speaker to decide on this matter, you know, without any further loss of time, because it has political implication. If the lot of 20 MPs are bound by, you know, are still part of the member of Trinamool party headed by Mamata Banerjee, and if the chief whip is the one who is appointed by Mamata Banerjee, then it will have a repercussion. The party will issue a whip and then they cannot vote against the stand taken by the party. To bypass this kind of a whip, this arrangement is made by BJP, by breaking them away, making them join an unrecognized party. Nobody heard of NCPI. So the fate of the MPs themselves is still pending. The fate of the party is not known. And either this lot of 20 MPs, they could easily join BJP. Why are they not then joining the BJP?
1: Because there can be legal troubles if they straight away go and join the BJP. That's a fact of the matter. Mr. Rashid Kidwai, I want to come back to you. As rightly said by one of my fellow panelists, that this is the month of July and August and the BJP likes to throw in surprises. You have decades of experience watching these governments and the governments before it. Two questions to you. Has there been a precedent of this nature where these MPs who have defected from one political party claiming to join another political party have been given a still seating without the decision of the Speaker? And the second aspect which I'd like you to talk about is, what are the surprises you're expecting that the government can throw on the floor of the House? Mr. Kidwai.
2: Yeah. So spirits in political parties have been very common. There's a history I have documented, even 49 spirits in the Congress party itself. So these are the things. But the nature in which now the, you know, legislature being sought to be, you know, broken, and in the sense like what you're seeing in Shiv Sena, what you're seeing in NCP is bizarre. And I think it's the against, as a student of law, all of us understand there is a thing called, you know, latent spirit. So it's a violation of that particular thing. Legally, it may be this thing, but, you know, political morality and propriety. Remember, if Westminster model of parliamentary democracy, issues of propriety sometime, you know, really outweigh the, you know, the legality of it. This we must understand. The government has a chance and opportunity, as Tushar is saying, they can get any bill passed. But it's also a very poor reflection of opposition. Hmm. The opposition had, you know, 2 months and from April onwards and from 4th of May onwards, when verdict came, they never tried to, you know, bring a kind of some kind of, you know, counter strategy in place. They were holidaying, they were traveling abroad, they were happy to be unhappy. All those mergers and acquisition that is happening on the NDA side, it could have happened in the India block also, just to prevent that kind of what they call it as, you know, some kind of chori taking place, MP's chori or whatever. I don't subscribe to it, but they are saying. But it's been very sloppy. So therefore, what we are saying, Anusha, is a reflection of a kind of, you know, fantastic you know, workmanship on the part of the government, and of course, in a very sordid manner, I must say that. And there is a kind of pathetic, you know, approach of happy to be unhappy on the part of opposition. So this, and when I look at it as a senior correspondent, I mean, distinct journalist of this of Indian politics, no, I feel very sad.
1: Bereft of political morality, is it, Shazia ji?
0: I don't know which, who you're talking about, or which alliance you're talking about, bereft of political morality. I don't know which era, which faction, which individual.
1: The brute number game that the BJP seems to be winning at. The brute number game I'm talking about.
0: You know, you can call the number game brute, but democracy is about numbers. It is first post the past when it comes to electoral hustings, when it comes to when it comes to a bill becoming a law, it is about eyes and nose. It is about the numbers, and that is what it is. This is how governments are made. This is how governments fall. This is where decisions are done, and okay, this is how law is made. So you can call it brute or cute. I don't know, but this is how it works. This is the, pretty much the essence of parliamentary democracy.
1: All right. Yes. Closing comments from Tausif and Tushar as well. Tausif, first to you.
3: Well, you know, I begin by saying that this is a might is right play for everyone to watch. And that is exactly what we see. There's no change in that. Nothing, you know, Shazia may try to defend it. Any and BJP leader may try to defend their move. But the number, the dirty number, you are saying brute game of the game of brute number? No. This is a dirty game of numbers, securing majority by hook or by crook. This is not the way a democracy should function, where you where you demolish the opposition completely. I mean,
0: unfortunately, opposition is demolished.
1: Unfortunately, historically in this country, it has been practiced by all political parties. So nobody has a moral lever here to preach to the other side. Tushar, closing comments from you.
4: And that is why exactly I you know, I started by saying that if you want to guarantee MP and MLA loyalty, you'll only get it in a single party system. But that was on a lighter note. At the end of the day, the Congress also has to understand they had a better shot at ensuring BJP doesn't get to a two-third majority than the BJP ensuring that it gets to two-third majority. The Congress was actually in the position of strength simply because they could align with the DMK and the Samajwadi Party. Okay. Now, by going with the TVK, I think that's one thing that will bite back to Congress in the parliament, that where does the DMK stand? And again, if they're getting a 50% increase in the number of seats, as with other states, they'll go back to the people and probably sell this idea that we secured a better representation for
1: Well, all eyes on the monsoon session of the parliament. The government hopes and expects that they'll be able to get the legislative business in order, and it won't be a stormy one. But I'm sure Shazia Ilmi and Rashid Kidwai, with their years of experience as scribes as well, would know that this is going to be a more than a stormy session. But thank you so much, all of you, for joining us on the broadcast. Shazia Ilmi, Tushar Gupta, Tausif Ahmed Khan and Rashid Kidwai. Well, on the other side of a quick break, we bring you an exclusive interview with man behind the Jananayagan, Venkat Narayana, with managing editor Shivaru. Stay tuned.

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9: Lights, camera, Chief Minister. Nothing can better describe the feverish anticipation that will finally be coming to an end on the 23rd of July. Jananayagan is here. It's a movie that should have come out sometime late last year or early this year, long before the Tamil Nadu election, a swan song to Vijay, who was not Chief Minister at that time. And now in his third month as Chief Minister of Tamil Nadu, Jananayagan, his farewell to cinema, is going to be hitting theatres, and it is already creating, as you can totally imagine, incredible buzz. And that's why here on NDTV today, we're joined by none other than the producer of Jananayagan, Venkat K. Narayana, the man behind the film, the man whose vision has had to wait for over 200 days for the film to be cleared by the censor board. And now it has a date for release of July the 23rd. Mr. Narayana, good to see you. You look like a happy man. No more uncertainty. Everything is locked and loaded for your film now. Welcome.
10: Thank you, sir. Thank you. Finally, Jananayagan is slated for release on 23rd of July. It is so gratifying to see the anticipation and excitement surrounding this film. And I particularly want to thank audiences across the world and especially Vijay sir fans for all their support throughout this journey. Yes, it is indeed a privilege to be part of this movie starring Talapathy Vijay sir. It's a landmark film. People keep asking me, saying that there's so many expectations. Do you feel pressured? Mm. I think it's more of a privilege to be part of this collaboration, do this movie, then the pressure. And I'm sure once it releases, the audiences will embrace it, celebrate it, because cinema is a shared experience at the end of the day. And since it is the last film of Vijay sir, they also create some lasting memories and experiences for themselves in the theatres.
9: What is the Chief Minister's mood about the movie finally having a release date? Did you chat with him after the censor board clearance and a date finally coming for the film? What did he say?
10: I have discussed with CM sir about the release date and the release plans. And this is a movie where sir has put in a lot of hard work, the emotions behind it. Entire team has worked very hard, and finally it is coming onto the screen and people can see the work that everybody has put in, everybody has done. Vijay sir, particularly if you see, he's got a great bond with audiences and the people, not just in Tamil Nadu, across the globe and across the generations. Mm. You know, he has got a fan base. So the fact that they all can watch it together in a big screen and celebrate it is something which is going to create a festival mood. We are now right now planning to release this in a large scale, not just in India, across the world in more than 30 plus countries.
9: No, tell us a little bit about that scale of the release, because Vijay fans and cinema fans are waiting to see how big this release is going to be. It's going to be even bigger than originally planned, I'm assuming.
10: Yes, sir. Our objective is to definitely reach the movie to every Dalapathi sir fan and the audience of Jagannanayagan, wherever they are across the world.
9: Yeah.
10: We are adding more and more screens and theaters. We announced the poster only yesterday. By tomorrow, we'll have a finality as to a confirmation and everything. But as it stands, apart from India, across almost all the cities, it'll also have a huge global release beyond 30 plus countries. And we are looking at over 7,000 to 8,000 screens across the world.
9: You know, Mr. Narayana, when this film was originally intended to come out, Vijay was a challenger, a political entrant into Tamil Nadu. Now he's the chief minister. You know, the dynamics have changed. The sitting chief minister and a film is coming out, which makes it a cinematic and political milestone. I'm not going to get into the politics of it because I know you're a filmmaker. But I want to ask you, as someone who has produced this film, is in touch with Vijay since the censor board cleared it, you know, what is on his mind? Because then, before the elections, it would have been a different kind of mood. Now, as chief minister, there may be some different kinds of concerns. How would you assess it? What is Vijay's mood right now with the film coming out?
10: Sir, I mean, as far to the extent that I know, I have traveled with Vijay, sir. You know, his value system is very strong. Irrespective of whatever he is doing, utmost professionalism he demonstrates. There is a commitment, there is a dedication. And even now, you've been, I'm sure, must be tracking his administration.
9: Yeah.
10: His humility and simplicity and approach towards work, be it films, be it administration that he's doing now, is something which takes him closer to the people and makes him likable for everyone. That's what it is. There's no change in terms of what he is as a person. He's extremely committed to whatever he is doing. That's why I said it's a privilege to be associated with somebody like him, because you know, when you have so many fans across, they'll be looking up to you.
9: Yeah.
10: In many ways, and he by his actions, by his work, is always as a role model to many.
9: You know, Mr. Narayana, I know you're not going to want to give out too many spoilers from the movie, and fans and, you know, cinema lovers have been trying to decode every frame that has come out, the poster that has come out, to try and see what Easter eggs there may be in the film. But I will ask you, you know, Vijay's character in the film is Talapathy Vetri Kondan, whose initials spell TVK. That everyone, you know, realized right at the start. Is this a coincidence or was it a deliberate nod? And are there, you know, any other such coincidences that fans and cinema goers should look out for? Tell us a little bit about that. Everyone is asking that question.
10: I don't know what I can tell, cannot tell at this juncture. But what I must say is there are a lot of modifications and additions to the film. What they are going to experience in the theatre is going to be very different. With addition of some songs or changes and everything. This movie from the beginning of this year has gone through a lot of challenges to reach where it has to reach today.
9: Mm.
10: I don't want to give away any spoilers, but all that I can tell you is this: every film of Vijay sir's is always designed around some social causes,
9: yeah,
10: concerns, social justice related and all of that. This movie is no exception, and this there's a strong, compelling story that we're telling through this cinema, and which engages the audience, entertains the audience, and educates audience also in some way, and it is definitely relatable to all audiences across the age groups and across the generations and across the globe. And over the years, with the kind of bond that he has developed with the audiences, they all feel that he's their family member. His work in every film is beyond review, rating or criticism. They go just to watch him on the screen and celebrate it. He's purely an emotion for the people, not just in Tamil Nadu and across. So I don't want to give away anything with respect to the movie, because people should watch it, experience it and draw their own conclusions than going by the rumors and our prejudgments.
9: You know, people are going to watch it whether they hear the rumors or not. That much is very clear, and I think we both know that. But you talked about the changes that were made. You say it's going to be quite a different movie. I'm not going to ask you to reveal anything. I am a cinema lover myself, so I don't want any spoilers for my viewers also. But I will ask you, you know, for a movie to have to wait in excess of 215 days, Mr. Narayana, is not uncommon, and we all know there was a political context to it. Forget the political context. One example that we've seen in the media, you know, like you said, social justice is a very strong central theme of this movie. Ambedkar Satyam to TVK Satyam, altered by the makers after the censor board process, is what we read in one of the reports. You know, the political reference apparently muted over Ambedkar. That was one of the chief things that were apparently changed. Can you throw some light on that? There were some sensitivities over the use of Ambedkar?
10: In that was general parlance that was used in the movie. If you don't follow the constitution, and what will be the consequence? In a more relatable way, it is being put across. You know, it's a common language. Even the child, you tell in at home, saying that if you don't follow the rule that has been made, then next follows is the consequence. In that parlance, it was used. Since there was a reference to some political language, we were asked to make that correction. We respect the law of the land. Wherever they asked us to make corrections, we carried out those modifications, corrections. I mean, that dialogue is purely referring to, if you do not follow Ambedkar sir's constitution, then TVK constitutions will apply. Constitution will apply. Which is a different method of dealing with the problem or illegal thing that has been carried out. I mean, I'm sure you'll be referring to censor certificate cuts and asking me this question.
9: No, no, absolutely. We are asking this question at all levels, but, you know, as a as the producer, I'm just trying to explore your thoughts and sentiments over cuts, you know, because when someone makes a movie, there is a vision. We live in a democracy. Obviously, it has to go through the censor board process. But did it... were you saddened by some of the cuts? Did it affect the overall thrust of the movie in your view? Or you were okay with them? Obviously, you have to comply with them and respect it. But did it change things as far as you are concerned?
10: Whenever you embark on a journey of making a film, first you get connected with the story and the scenes that you put together to tell that story and the thread that you decide to bind all those scenes. And you become emotionally connected with everything because you've seen the process of making those scenes and making them happen in the while shooting in the edit room and everything. Therefore, whenever there's some you've been asked to cut something, remove something, modify something, you have some logic. At the same time, regulatory authorities will have some viewpoint and some logic. The discussion that happens, and wherever we are able to convince them, we'll convince, and then we'll retain. Where we are not able to, their viewpoint is very different. Sometimes we'll have to yield because they're regulatory authorities, even though whether we subscribe to their view or not, because that becomes law and we have to follow it. So we have to modify or delete some of the scenes so that we get the certification and bring the movie to theaters. That's the only way the cinema industry can function, because without a censor board certification, you cannot bring the movie to theaters. All that I can say is, yes, viewpoints can be different. We put forth our views, why the logics behind why we have construed those scenes, why we made those scenes, and how we are looking at it. Their viewpoint could be different. Finally, we have to reach a conclusion and then get going.
9: You know, were there changes reflecting the fact that the movie is now coming out under Chief Minister? I remember, Mr. Narayana, the last time we spoke, you had said you wanted the title card to be Chief Minister Vijay in and as Jananayagan. Is that happening with the film? Is that happening? And are there other changes in the film that reflect the fact that it is no longer actor Vijay, but the Chief Minister himself who is starring in the film?
10: Sir, now I don't want to be a spoiler. There are requests from various sections, fans, general audiences to make this change. Last time when I was interacting with you, I mentioned this to you. And whatever the changes that they have made, let them see it in the theater. There is always joy in seeing it for the first time and experiencing it.
9: Yeah.
10: But a poster that we have released a couple of days ago, having that title, has got immense response. It was phenomenal, and everybody were overjoyed to see the title card and the poster being changed to the Honorable Chief Minister of Tamil Nadu, and because it's a historic for a current serving Chief Minister to have that film released. So therefore, we've made some changes. You've seen it in the poster. The rest, let them see it in theatre.
9: I want to come to the music now, Mr. Narayana, because the music has also been a phenomenon. You know, Talapathy Kacheri has crossed, I am told, 180 million views. Oru Peru Varalaru, over 64 million views and counting. Did you expect the music to

0: become such a, you know, big phenomenon in the run-up?
1: So Aniruddha, Mr. Aniruddha, you've seen, if you've seen his work.

0: and see the songs on the screen with the visuals, they'll be blown. And I must thank music director Mr. Anirudh Ravichander for giving us exceptional tracks. And also the entire team of Jananayagan, who are in front of camera, apart from Talapathy sir, beat Amita Baiju, Pooja Hegde madam, and Bobby Deol sir, and the technicians behind, our director with great vision and dedication, and the cameraman and everybody else that are involved. They worked with a lot of sincerity and passion, and time has come for them and for all of us to showcase the work on the big screen.
1: You know, the last time we spoke, Mr. Narayana, it was on the 11th of May this year. You had said something in that interview, which I notice has been going very viral since that time, including in the last 1 week since the censor board certificate came out and a release date got confirmed. That particular clip has been going viral. I'm sure you've noticed it. It is where you are saying, destiny has its own climax, which is a lovely line, right? And it is going so viral that people are sending it to me saying, look at your interview being picked up by other media, etc. Does it feel prophetic today? Destiny has its own climax. There's no better way to describe what is happening right now.
0: Somehow, for me personally, the experience with this movie has been truly magical in many ways. And a lot of things what we have done, spoken and portrayed in this movie coming true in some manner or other. Like, for example, you just now said title track, Oru Pere Varalar. One name itself is a history. Now, indeed, in reality, the same name is a history. It created history. Mm-hmm. That's the first line of the song. And I know, and also, if you see Talapathy Kacheri, there is a line that comes in which says, Oru Thanam Varane, Thiri Thiri Porane. There is a line like that,
1: yeah,
0: which says, one man will come and change everything. That's written much, much before as a lyric. And if you see in reality, that is what is happening. Mm. The work that is right now being carried out under his leadership in Tamil Nadu. So that way, I do not know the logic. Cinema is more of a magic that happens on the screen, and people love it and embrace it and emotionally get connected with that. In not just destiny having its own climax, in many ways, this is bringing a lot of things to reality.
1: Yeah.
0: From real to real.
1: No, very true. And in more ways than one. I can just imagine what is going through the film crew's mind to see Vijay, who was an actor when he made this film. And when the film comes out, he is the chief minister. It's an incredible destiny has its own climax kind of moment. But I want to ask, you're in the film industry, so I want to ask you, if this film had come out, Mr. Narayana, when it was intended to, there would have been a different kind of publicity protocols. Now with Vijay as the chief minister, what kind of publicity is there going to be? Is he going to be attending the, premieres? Is he going to be out there with the fans? There is a separate VIP protocol that will apply now.
0: Yes, sir. I mean, the position that he is in right now, the responsibility that he is carrying out under the constitution right now, he may be able to do a few things that he was doing before. And now maybe because of the protocol and other things, he may not be able to do. Mm. But all that I know is people are close to his heart. And he did mention saying that people stood by him for such a long time and he wants to stand for the people from now on and be there. And many, you see, in Indian context, many actors, once their career in the film industry or in whatever the respective field is over, that's when they choose to come to politics. But Vijay sir is very, very different. He is at the peak of his career in terms of films. And he's by far has been highest paid actor in the country. Mm. And I can tell you. And in spite of all that, he chose at a very high point in a film career to come to politics and serve the people. So A, people, B, films are definitely close to his heart. But given what responsibility he's got right now, to what extent we can have the celebrations, premieres or the events is something which we need to deliberate on, discuss, take a final call.
1: Where do you think Jananayagan will rank in Vijay's overall cinematic legacy?
0: Jananayagan...

0: Sir, I don't want to quantify, but otherwise, if I had to tell, it will be closest to the heart of people. I think it deserves that position because of whatever we have gone through over a period of time, because the way it portrays and addresses the concerns of the people, issues of the people, as audiences watch it, they realize. And for the fact that it's a landmark film of Vijay sir as a final farewell, one last time on screen. And I did mention during a puja ceremony of this movie, saying that let's create magical and memorable event for all of us and for Vijay sir, hashtag one last time. Exactly the sentence that I told 2 years ago. And as I said, many things have come true in reality. Even that has come true in the reality. Hashtag one last time. I think there are people who are very emotional, and there are people who are writing to us. They'll definitely miss him on the screen, because in everybody's daily life, there's always a reference point with respect to his scenes, his songs, lyrics, some dialogues. It's in a common way of talking to people. He's a household name. He's part of everybody's family. As I was mentioning, he's an emotion for the people there. So they'll truly miss him. Some will celebrate, some will cry, but definitely there'll be a lot of emotions when they're watching the film. So the film, once it releases, belongs to audiences more than us. I'm hoping that they'll embrace the film well. They love it, and it will find a special place in their hearts. And the rest, all quantifying in terms of numbers, is secondary.
1: After something like Jananayagan, what is going to be my next step? Because this is a career high for you as well.
0: sir. I am not a seasoned filmmaker. I am an accidental filmmaker. I am a film producer. This is my indeed first Tamil movie. As I mentioned earlier, I thank Vijay sir for the collaboration. It's indeed great privilege to be part of this historic movie. And after he has become Chief Minister, he has entrusted me with the responsibility of serving the government and serving the state of Tamil Nadu in whatever the capacity, to the best of my ability and the qualifications, academic background that I have, experience that I've gained from corporate administration, film industry, and otherwise. I look forward to contributing my best to the administration of Vijay sir, to serve the state of Tamil Nadu. That is what is going to be my future, and that's where all my efforts and time will go.
1: How is that working out for you? Are you enjoying that, being in the hot seat of government and politics and administration? It's a new world entirely, both for Vijay and yourself.
0: Sir, politics, movies, and administration all are three different tacks and different ball games altogether. And when it is new is when you can contribute a lot more, because you challenge everything, you restart from zero, status quo you question, processes you re-evaluate, revalidate, and you keep asking yourself, why is it done the way it is done? Why can't it be done in a different way than what it was done before? That's when innovation happens. That's when new ways and means of doing things will come to light. And we're going through that process. I want to focus this interaction more on a film, Jananayagan, than anything else. So I want to limit conversation, since you asked me, I'm mentioning, to the film and its release, global release, and what we are doing to bring it to the theaters and fans across the globe.
1: No, but one final thing that slipped my mind before I let you go. Yes, absolutely. I am happy to speak only about cinema and not the politics. I only asked because it's interesting that it is a new chapter in your life. The person who has made Jananayagan starts a new chapter. It's always interesting for fans and admirers. But the movie is being released in a few languages apart from Tamil as well. I think the Hindi version is called Jan Netha. Why didn't you just call it Jan Nayak?
0: We wanted to call Jan Nayak, sir. I think there was a small issue with the title. That title was already with somebody, and somebody has registered the title,
1: Okay.
0: and we didn't get to see. So therefore, we call it Jana Neta in Hindi, Jana Nayakudu in Telugu, Jana Nayak in Kannada, and that's how we titled the film.
1: Oh, okay, okay. I wonder who's making Jana Nayak in Hindi, but that's for a different conversation entirely. Venkat K. Narayana, we wish you the very best. Congratulations once again. It's been a difficult, bumpy ride to the point of July 23rd when the film will be out. But we'll all be there. I'll try to be there first day, first show as well. And we'll speak to you again at that time. Congratulations. All the best. And thank you very much. Thank you very much.
0: Thank you very much for all your support throughout this journey. Thank you.
1: Thank you.

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10: Your friend said, ye le le. We said, maybe not. 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I'm your NDTV Automate. You're all...
11: Hello and welcome. 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I'm Anusha Soni. A quick check of the headlines. No relief for Matre. NDTV confronts the thug Sena Neta as he surrenders at the Kalyan police station. NDTV coverage forces action. Matre now in judicial custody till the 3rd of August. Delhi High Court refuses to shift Sonam Wangchuk to a private hospital, says shifting Wangchuk to a government hospital was not arbitrary action. Government was within its rights. Medical reports will be shared regularly with his family. And a stormy start to the monsoon session. Opposition attends all-party meet after brief walkout. Objects to TMC rebels' participation. Asked how were rebels invited for the meeting. The centre is all set to introduce the Vande Mataram bill on Monday. Obstructing the singing of Vande Mataram could be a criminal offence with a punishment of up to 3 years in jail. Rahul and Mallikarjun Kharge pen a letter to Prime Minister Modi over the Ram Mandir theft, question his silence, ask government to make the trust accounts public.

0: And this is about the Ram Mandir donation theft probe. The SIT has filed a status report. The UP SIT submits a status report to the Supreme Court. This SIT status report submitted in a sealed cover. The top court is set to hear the donation theft case tomorrow. Solicitor General Tushar Mehta to appear for the UP government. And that's the word coming in. My colleague Nupur is joining us on the broadcast to give us more perspective on the story. Nupur, give us more details. What is expected tomorrow?
1: Well, Anusha, if you remember, last Monday, the Supreme Court had in fact issued notice to the Ram Mandir Trust, and it had also directed the UP SIT to file a status report of the investigation in a sealed cover in a court. It had also sought details about the people who are part of the SIT investigation team, that is the officers who are investigating the Ram Mandir embezzlement case. Their details are also sought by the Supreme Court. The Supreme Court bench headed by Chief Justice of India, Surya Kant, will be going through this sealed cover report filed by SIT, and depending on that, it will decide that what it wants to do next. Remember, several petitions are filed in the Supreme Court. Some of them seek CBI probe. Some of them seek a transfer of the probe from outside the state, that is away from the SIT and with an independent investigation agency. One petition also seeks CAG audit of the finances of the Ram Mandir Trust. So there are several prayers in several petitions that have piled up in the top court. It will be important to see that what happens tomorrow.
0: Thank you, Nupur, for putting all of that into perspective. We'll of course keep coming back to you for more. And talking about the monsoon session of the parliament, the monsoon session is set for a stormy start, with the government and the opposition clashing even before the parliament convenes. An all-party meeting chaired by Defence Minister Rajnath Singh briefly saw the opposition walk out in protest over the invitation to the NCPI MPs, the faction comprising TMC rebel MPs. The opposition later returned to the meeting after its symbolic protest. Parliamentary Affairs Minister Kiran Rijiju appealed to all parties to ensure the monsoon session runs smoothly and urged the opposition to avoid disruptions. DMK questioned Prime Minister's absence from all-party meeting, saying it was once a long-standing convention for the Prime Minister to chair such meeting, but now it's the Defence Minister who's chairing.
2: So you have also urged opposition MPs not to create chaos. Parliamentary smooth democracy should be there.
3: Ha, bilkul. We should run the house smoothly.
2: So you have also urged the opposition MPs not to create chaos. Parliamentary smooth democracy should be there.
3: Ha, bilkul. We should run the house smoothly.
4: हम लोगों को जो सबसे बड़ा विषय थे हमारे प्रेस रिवीजन नंबर in the Parliament House. That has been decided by the Honorable Speaker. And each one of us have been intimated separately that what was our previous revision number and what is now the new number allotted to us. So all questions regarding recognition by the Speaker, even which reflected jo aaj subah sarvadaliya baithak mein bhi hua tha. सब विरोधी दल वॉकआउट कर दिया था, हम लोगों को क्यों बुलाए. तो आज के बाद ये प्रश्नकाल और नहीं उठ पाए
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5: आप समर्थन करेंगे.
6: The concern is that Amit Kogra's party has been called to this meeting. The party which has not been recognized by the speaker, whose name does not appear on the website, there is no scope for a separate block. Why have they been invited by
5: the party?
7: It's a matter of integrity of the opposition that when a petition, when a representations are pending with the speaker with regard to the split of a party, the rebel faction is invited for the meeting, and we feel that it's a miscarriage of justice. And when Trinamool Congress pointed out regarding the invitation extended to the rebel faction, we all expressed our strong protest with regard to the complete utter disregard to the institution of political parties and opposition. As a token of protest, we all have walked out.
2: Sir, Kakoli Ghosh clearly stating that the decision is still pending with the Lok Sabha Speaker. They are going to submit the papers specifically.
7: They are going to submit. Has the Speaker taken a decision about that? Speaker has adjudicated on other parties like Shinde, Shiv Sena, etc. Speaker is yet to take a decision on this TMC split. When the Speaker's decision is pending, it's grossly unfair on the part of the government to invite the rebel faction for the meeting.
2: Are you saying that this has never happened in the past?
7: Never ever happened in any country.
8: Is granted to them. Where is that term in the books of law? Yes. The Schedule 10 doesn't say anything about that, and therefore we too have protested against it and walked out of them.
9: यहाँ पे आपने देखा कि महाराष्ट्र से बगावत करने वाले सांसदों को किस तरह से इनवाइट किया गया, जबकि अभी तक स्पीकर ने उन्हें मान्यता ही नहीं दी है. तो ये तो पूरे देश में हो रहा है. कोलकाता में टीएमसी को 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
0: The Delhi High Court has refused the plea to transfer Sonam Wangchuk to a private hospital. Wangchuk will remain at the government-run Safdarjung Hospital for medical treatment. The court ruled that the government's shift was not an arbitrary action. Judges stated that the government was well within its rights since Wangchuk did not self-admit. Wangchuk's family questioned why no health tests were conducted at the protest site. The family has been granted unlimited access to meet him. Team Wangchuk argued that government move may allow forceful treatment against his will. Lawyers claim that Wangchuk has no access to his own doctors or the legal counsel.
10: तो वो कह रहे थे कि क्योंकि हमें उनकी हेल्थ की बहुत परवाह है और उनकी हेल्थ डिटेरियोरेट हो रही थी इसलिए हमने उनको लाया. लेकिन ये दोनों बातें गलत हैं. उनकी फर्स्ट ऑफ ऑल कोई हेल्थ डिटेरियोरेट नहीं हो 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
11: We had come with very high hopes to the High Court. Because the larger question is, if a person is not under detention, अगर वो अपराधी नहीं है या उसके अगेंस्ट कोई केस नहीं है और वो ये कह रहा है कि मुझे अपने चॉइस के अस्पताल में जाना है, तो कोई रोक सकता 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
0: A political storm has erupted in Karnataka after Congress MLA H.C. Balakrishna controversial remark targeting Union Minister Shobha Karanjale. Speaking on the proposed Bidadi Township project, Balakrishna claimed that the project was initiated during former CM B.S. Yediyurappa tenure and took a personal swipe at Karanjale by referring to Yediyurappa as her Yajman, a Kannada term commonly used to mean husband. The remark has triggered a sharp political backlash. The BJP has slammed the Congress MLA, calling the comment sexist, derogatory, insult to a woman. The party has demanded an unconditional apology from the Congress and strict action against Balakrishna, accusing the ruling party of resorting to personal attacks out of frustration over BJP protests against the Bidadi Township project.
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15: 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And when BJP protests, then they use the most sexist, misogynistic comments against Shobha Karandlaje. A Congress MLA says that this project was started by her Yajman. This is the most unbecoming, shocking, disgusting comment to make at women in politics.
0: Torrential rain triggered a flash flood in J&K's Rajouri, causing widespread disruption. Dramatic visuals show powerful flood water sweeping away several vehicles as roads turned into fast-moving streams. One person has been killed in Jammu and Kashmir flash flood. Local authorities have urged residents to avoid flood-prone stretches and follow safety advisories. Officials continue to monitor the situation as water levels remain a concern following heavy rainfall. My colleague Pradeep Datta gets you these ground reports.
16: Pictures around me tell you the story of death, destruction and devastation caused by flash flood triggered by overnight torrential rain here in Rajouri and Poonch district. Here right now I am in Rajouri town and you can see how the flash flood had inundated this area. Many of these vehicles are lying topsy-turvy, some of them had turned turtle, some of them are submerged inside debris, and loss of life is also reported from Rajouri town. One woman lost her life when nearby slum area was wiped out by gushing stream of water. It was at about 3:30 a.m. today morning when a river broke its bank and inundated low-lying area. After that, you can see what the gushing stream of water caused here. See, most of the vehicles are lying mangled, damaged, and can't be of any use to people. And here you can see the way the wheel of this vehicle is jammed. It can't move. The same way life here has come to standstill. Many of the houses are damaged, some shops are damaged, and same is the story reported from Surankot, Bafliyas and other areas in border district of Poonch, where some people have lost their lives because of this flash flood. But despite so many problem. People here are trying to clean their shops. They are once again trying to start their life afresh. Let me show you the condition of this new bus stand. The new bus stand is completely lying in ruins. And also you can see many of the poles, electric poles, are completely uprooted because of the flash flood. The flow of river was so strong that it uprooted trees, it uprooted poles, and here, see the condition of the pole. It is completely uprooted, and the bus stand is lying in ruins. And large number of police personnel, they are deployed here, and they are blowing whistle again and again. There's a warning sign asking people not to come closer to a stream and the gushing stream of water that is flowing here nearby. A reason is obvious, because meteorological department has come out with weather advisory as per which the rainfall will continue till July 23rd. So there can be again flash flood like situation. That's one of the reasons that they do not want any kind of loss of life. That's why they are preventing people from moving towards low-lying areas. They are preventing people from moving towards streams or river bank. And let me show you. See, look at again. Let me show you from the top angle. Look at this. This bus stand, it will not be wrong if I say this bus stand has been converted into graveyard of vehicles. Mangled trucks, topsy-turvy cars, jeeps turned turtle, some of them completely submerged under debris. Almost every vehicle is damaged. More than 50 vehicles right now are completely damaged because of this flash flood. And let me show you, some of the vehicles were swept away. The current of river was so strong that it swept away many of these vehicles. It also swept away many of these boulders. 11 precious lives, including women and children, lost their lives because of flash flood triggered by incessant rainfall in twin border district of Poonch and Rajouri. Today morning, swollen Darhali River breached banks and inundated low-lying area. Many vehicles here in Rajouri town were swept away by the gushing stream of water. This is not the only vehicle that was damaged, but more than 100 vehicles were swept away and damaged because of this flash flood. But all you can right now see is boulders everywhere scattered, because these boulders were brought by the gushing stream of a river that inundated this area, that completely marooned this area. Now look at these vehicles. See how these vehicles are lying mangled here, some of them topsy-turvy, they've turned turtle, and this shows that how strong was water current at the point of time when river inundated this area. And this was the bus stand. Now it looks like graveyard of vehicles. You can see vehicles of different type totally mangled here, some of them turned upside down, and some of them turned turtle. Now the question arises, when you look at these vehicles, many people must be thinking, how come this vehicle can fly and just be there? It was because of the fast flowing river that swept away these vehicles.
0: Slipping into a very short break, news and updates continue on the other side.

0: देश का टायर, जेके टायर।
1: The Shiv Sena Shinde faction corporator is seen assaulting a female doctor and nurses at a hospital.

0: The U.S.-Iran conflict is spiraling, with Iran claiming fresh retaliatory drone strikes on two U.S. military facilities in Kuwait. This after U.S. Airstrikes targeted Iranian military infrastructure. Tehran says it hit an ammunition depot at Camp Al-Adiri and Patriot surveillance radar systems at Ali Al-Salem Air Base. President Donald Trump ordered fresh strikes after two U.S. service members were killed in an Iranian missile and drone attack in Jordan, warning of even bigger military action if Iran escalates further. Iran's Supreme Leader Ayatollah Mojtaba Khamenei says Iran is fully prepared to respond, warning the U.S. and its allies of unforgettable lessons as tensions continue to escalate. Well, that's the word coming in from both the sides. But talking about West Asia, which is on the edge as the conflict between U.S. and Iran threatens to widen into a full-scale regional confrontation. The strategic Strait of Hormuz shut, military tensions escalating. Reports suggest that Donald Trump is weighing an expansion of U.S. military operations. Here is a full report.
1: The drums of war are growing louder in West Asia, with the Strait of Hormuz closed and U.S. hitting Iranian targets for the seventh consecutive night. Fears of a wider regional conflict are mounting. Iran has warned of retaliation against both American interests in the Gulf and Israel, while Washington appears to be preparing for the possibility of a prolonged military campaign. According to an Axios report citing U.S. and Israeli officials, President Donald Trump is considering launching a broader wave of attacks on Iran in the coming days. While no final decision has been taken, officials say the White House is preparing military options aimed at increasing pressure on Tehran to reopen the Strait of Hormuz and accept Washington's nuclear demands. As part of those preparations, the United States has reportedly informed Israel that dozens of additional aerial refueling aircraft are being deployed to support any expanded military operation. Among the options reportedly under consideration are strikes on Iran's critical infrastructure, including power plants, as well as fresh attacks on nuclear facilities. The objective would be to further degrade Iran's nuclear program and make access to its enriched uranium stockpiles even more difficult. Another potential target is the heavily fortified Fordow underground nuclear facility, built deep inside a mountain and regarded as one of Iran's most secure nuclear sites. Trump has repeatedly warned that Fordow could be targeted if Tehran

0: Iran refuses to scale back its nuclear ambitions. As Washington weighs its next move, Tehran is also preparing for a broader confrontation. According to reports, Iran has alerted its regional allies to brace for a possible expansion of the conflict. Iran has also reportedly warned Hezbollah that Israel could become directly involved in the fighting if hostilities continue to escalate. With diplomacy stalled and military deployments increasing on Bwoth sides, the region finds itself at one of its most volatile moments in years. Bureau Report, NDTV World.
1: U.S. President Donald Trump has threatened to impose new tariffs on Canada after hundreds of wildfires have left much of the northern U.S. covered by a blanket of smoke. This comes as Washington accused Canada of not properly maintaining their forests and failing to carry out basic forest management and debris removal. Here's a full report.
2: Donald Trump has dissed Canada again with fresh threats, this time over raging wildfires. Hundreds of raging wildfires led to a thick blanket of haze over the northern skies of US. According to the Canadian Wildland Fire Information System, nearly 3 million hectares of land have already been destroyed, sending a heavy haze from Minnesota to New York. The deterioration in US air quality during the ongoing FIFA World Cup.
3: I want to say, so like when we first came in, I didn't know how bad it was until I got to the subway, and that's where I smelled how bad it was. Come out the subway, chest started to give me some issues, nose was burning, I can taste it. So I'm just sitting here like, wow, I really need a mask.
2: Health experts are also sounding alarm.
4: Some of the populations that are most at risk are going to be kids under the age of 5. They have a higher respiratory rate, which means they're taking in more breaths per minute. And so therefore, if they're taking in more breaths, they're breathing in more air pollutants.
2: Trump lambasted Canada for failing to control its raging wildfires. According to him, it fills US with polluted air, which bleeds the US economy with billions of dollars. He threatened to impose further tariffs on them. Trump's latest warning comes against the backdrop of severe war of words against Canada, which were also rebuked by his Canadian counterpart. In his previous remarks, Trump claimed Canada survives because of the United States, accused it of enjoying American freebies, and even referred to Carney as the future governor of Canada. Carney's pushback came as firmly as the jibes. He says that Canada will determine its own economic future, relies on the strength of its own resources, and is not dependent on anyone else. Canada enjoyed decades of free trade with the US, but now finds its tariff tussle with Trump.
1: Well, that report and much more up on our website, ndtv.com. It's a wrap on this edition. Thank you for watching.
5: हे लाइफ में स्क्रैचेस तो आएंगे, गाड़ी के स्क्रैचेस को तो कॉस्मो पीपीएफ संभाल लेगा, आप अपना देख लो।
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14: This is the show where we bring you all the hot and happenings from the world of entertainment and lifestyle.
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16: What seems settled for me is unfinished business. So I rewind

pause, I reflect, I dig, until what's buried stands up to be counted. Breaking ground, not just headlines, the meaning behind them. 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

0: Good evening and welcome to the Goal Rush. I'm Preeti Dahiya. 90 minutes, one trophy and football immortality awaits. Defending champions Argentina stand on the brink of history while Spain are chasing a second World Cup crown with a fearless new generation leading the charge. It's the ultimate battle of legacy versus the future of Messi's magic against Spain's relentless precision. The biggest stage, the biggest prize and a final that promises to be unforgettable. So let's get on the ball straight away. Up front, I'm going to tell you what to expect tonight. It's the greatest show on earth, the World Cup final, and the two teams facing each other, Argentina versus Spain. The venue for this one is MetLife Stadium in New York, and it will be starting at 12:30 a.m. Indian Standard Time. So everyone here in India is also not going to sleep as we build up to this big clash between Argentina and Spain. This is the FIFA World Cup final, defending champions versus the European champions. Let's straight away cut across to our reporters and start building up for the big final. I have NDTV sports editor Rika Roy joining me from the newsroom, and also Meghnad Bose, our reporter, is in New Jersey at the Rockefeller Center, which is the fans' village also there. He's joining us live as well on the broadcast. Quickly, Rika, I want to bring you in. First, it's the big final. Like I said, these are the European champions who are going to face the reigning world champions. Which of the two teams are you backing tonight?
1: You know, it is a clash between a team riding on emotion, which is Argentina, and a process team, that is Spain. We have seen that similar kind of football has been played by both these teams. Both the team have the tenacity to last 90 minutes and beyond. If the match goes deep, then I expect Argentina to pull it off. But I also expect Spain to suffocate Argentina in the middle. Look, Lionel Scaloni has told his team, do it one last time for the legend called Lionel Messi and end the debate here who is the greatest, Maradona or Messi, by giving him one more star. And that is what the entire Argentinian team will be playing for. On the other side, you see the Spanish team, the Spanish factory, really producing some of the great precision players, a factory that has also produced Lionel Messi. So an interesting battle on cards, Messi's alma mater versus the greatest of all time.
0: We are all looking forward to that big clash tonight. Meghnad, I'm going to come across to you. You are at the Rockefeller Center in New Jersey. Just give me a sense of how the build-up is looking from your point of view. Talk to some fans. Help us understand. I can see that you are wearing the Argentine jersey. I know whom you are supporting, but I want to see some Spanish supporters as well.
2: So I'm in Midtown Manhattan, where we are currently queuing up. And let me tell you, the queue is as far as the eye can see, ahead and behind. Huge, huge lines here trying to get into the official FIFA fan zone here in Midtown Manhattan in New York. Around 10 miles away is where folks are streaming into MetLife Stadium as we speak. I've got a couple of Argentina fans with me. Do you want to do the chant first?
3: Yo.
2: Go for the chant.
3: Por Marina, por el Diego,
2: por la última de Leo. And let me tell you, I was singing along with them. Let me tell you what that means. It says this is a chant that has absolutely revolutionized the Argentina fandom. Last night I was in Times Square and people were partying there till midnight, till late into the night. And this is the chant, Por Malvinas, for the Malvinas, or what the British call the Falkland Islands, for El Diego, for Diego Maradona. And for La Ultima de Leo, for Leo's, for Messi's last one. Let's do this, Argentina is the chant here. We've also got some Spain fans. Spain fans, to be honest, are outnumbered by Argentina fans. But we've got some folks here. I've got someone wearing a Barca jersey, a Barcelona jersey. Let's ask them if they're supporting Spain or Argentina.

0: Argentina. Who are you supporting? Spain or Argentina?
1: Antonio Argentina.
2: España.
0: España?
2: España.
0: No, Messi.
2: No, Messi.
0: Why Spain?
1: ¿Por qué España?
2: Porque los argentinos.
1: ¿Cómo se lo explico? ¿Qué?
2: Dice el español. El español. Es porque si los argentinos ganan un mundial más, van a estar muy, muy subidos, muy altos. Muy altos.
0: They say Argentina. Argentina has already won one in 2022. Spain's also won one World Cup in 2010. Argentina, of course, has got a total of 3 stars. They're trying to get their 4th. But here really, the atmosphere in New York City has been electric and is going to be electric all day today. I saw NDTV showing some visuals of the absolute insanity at Times Square, where there are tens of thousands of people who've gathered. Right now, the line here is slightly quiet because they're conserving.
3: I'll come to you to catch a glimpse of that as well, but I can see that the beautiful game has enrolled everyone for this big match which is going to take place tonight. Stay with me. I'm going to go across to Boria Majumdar as well, NDTV's consulting sports editor. Boria, up front, the first question to you is, which team has looked more complete throughout this World Cup? Will you go with Argentina or Spain?
4: You know, the stakes can't be at any higher, right? I mean, it's a World Cup final, for God's sake. World Cup final. You will be the best football team in the world, and you will have that title for the next 4 years. The world's most popular game. The world's beautiful. The world's most intense game. So, obviously, the stakes are higher. The team that has looked more complete, I would say, is Spain. Argentina somehow have found ways, whether it is against Egypt, whether it is against Cabo Verde, whether it is against England, they have found ways to come back and win. They have found ways to dig deep. They have found ways to stay resilient. They have found ways to be Argentina. But on the other hand, Spain, if you see after that first match, that draw against Cabo Verde, they have looked solid. Even against the tougher teams, they have looked solid. And that semi-final against France, I think, was the pinnacle. Everybody thought Kylian Mbappe's France was the favorite. Even I thought so. They were looking the more complete team. Spain found a way. The Spanish defense found a way to stop Kylian Mbappe and that French armada. They found a way. They were solid. They did not let Mbappe get away at all. And that is what big teams do, good teams do, best teams do. So if you ask me which team is better or which has looked a more complete team, I will say Spain has looked the more complete team. But then Argentina somehow, somewhere has that extra zing to it, and they've been able to find a way.
3: So Spain has really played like a champion team, but Argentina are the defending champions. It is definitely the culmination of the greatest show on earth, the final of World Cup football. And it does not really get bigger than this. Argentina, the defending World Cup champions, taking on the European champion Spain. Legend Messi facing the future superstar Lamine Yamal. The World Cup final is a classic clash of the process team against a side riding an emotional urge to fulfill Messi's destiny.
5: Fans have descended on New York City.

They speak the same language. But are divided by blue and red. They're willing to pay between $16,000 to $60,000 to catch a glimpse of Lionel Messi in what could be his last World Cup. And Lamine Yamal, one of football's brightest rising stars. A day ahead of the clash, Argentina trained after thunderstorms in East Rutherford, but heavy rain forced the Spanish team to stay indoors. They trained in the gym. Lamine Yamal came into the tournament carrying a hamstring problem. Even though there was an injury scare after the last game, he seems to be ready for the final. It is a beautiful twist of fate that the first and only matchup between Lamine Yamal and Lionel Messi will take place in the World Cup final. Beyond Messi and Yamal, it'll be a battle of ball possession. Argentina will have to unsettle Spain's midfield by unleashing Spain's Alexis McAllister or Enzo Fernandez for a man-to-man job on Rodri. Luis de la Fuente, the Spanish coach, says he will not man-mark Lionel Messi in the World Cup final. It'll also be a battle between Giuliano Simeone and Marc Cucurella in the midfield. Cape Verde and Egypt had both exposed Argentina's vulnerability to pace. But Messi has inspired a late surge in every game in the knockout stage. For two giants, their World Cup history is surprisingly short. They have met just once at the tournament in the group stage in 1966, when Argentina won 2-1. Their most recent meeting went emphatically the other way, Spain winning a 2018 friendly 6-1, although Messi missed the match. For football nerds, this is the story of the final. 19 years ago, a proud dad entered his newborn son in a competition to appear in a charity calendar with Barca players. He won. His child and his mother appeared in a photo shoot with a 20-year-old forward. That forward became a legend, and the kid is now Barcelona's famous forward. The club battle has passed. The World Cup's fate will be decided tonight. Rika Roy for NDTV.

0: All right, let's go back to our reporters then. Buria, I'm coming to you once again. You know, you had said in your answer earlier that Argentina have repeatedly found ways to win every knockout game in this World Cup. So what do you think has been their biggest reason for success?
1: You're absolutely right. As I said, Argentina have somehow managed to wiggle out of difficult situations, managed to find a way, figure out a way to win. And that's what makes them the world champions. They're defending their title. They will know what the stakes are. And the reason for this is self-belief. The reason for this is Lionel Scaloni's strategy. Look at the way he got Enzo Gonzalez. Look at the way he made those changes. Look at the way Lionel Messi inspired Argentina when Thomas Tuchel made that mistake of introducing a centre-back in place of a winger. They got their opportunity. They got a chance and they went in. And the moment they went in, when Leo Messi took charge, those two assists, all of a sudden, tidal waves of Argentina. Wave after wave from Argentina. And that destroyed England. Absolutely destroyed. The reason is self-belief. The reason is, the reason is they are able to dig deep in difficult situations, Argentina. They know what it takes to win. That little thing, you know, the thing to know how to win from difficult situations, not to panic, even if you're a goal down or even if you're two goals down, is what makes this Argentina team special. And that's why they have been able to come through repeatedly, multiple times, whether against Egypt, whether against England, whether against Capo Verde. They have figured out ways to come back and win. That's what makes them special.
0: Okay, Rika, you know, the talk around this big final is as much about Lamine Yamal and Messi as it is about Argentina and Spain. I want you to dig a bit deeper into that number 19 meme world that we all seem to have entered, courtesy those beautiful pictures of a young Lionel Messi, cradling a very, very young, a toddler, Lamine Yamal.
2: Well, Preeti, you see, it almost seems that the universe had conspired for this moment. Number 19, it stayed with Messi when he did his World Cup debut. He was wearing jersey number 19. Now, Yamal is wearing jersey number 19 for Spain. He is 19 years old. Also, both the men had their birthday during this World Cup. And look at this, they are separated from each other by 19 days. It's an interesting number 19 that play out in both their history. In fact, during his first World Cup in 2006, Messi was also 19 years old. And and when Lionel Messi made his Barcelona debut, he was also wearing number 19. So number 19 has stayed with these two men for a very long time. We'll really have to wait and see which 19 triumphs tonight.
0: Well, destiny seems to have written this entire script. It seems to be, it remains to be seen what will be the end of this story. We've reached the climax for sure. Stay with me, all of you. Let's also talk about the fact that this greatest show on earth, the World Cup final, is also the most expensive in terms of US sports history. What we are seeing tonight is ticket prices. As of on 18th July, the average price was $16,000. Just take a look at the prices which have been quoted to see this match live. Pitch side, the prices are even big. It's about $60,000. If you have that kind of money, if you are a big soccer fan, find yourselves a seat in the stadium. $60,000 pitch side. Also, the greatest show on earth, the World Cup final, is on in terms of the race for the golden boot. This has become very interesting following the bronze medal match between France and England. Kylian Mbappe has scored 10 goals. So he is, as of now, leading that race, followed by Lionel Messi with 8 goals. Jude Bellingham also scored 1 goal in that bronze medal match. He's now standing with 7 goals. No more chances for him. Of course, Erling Haaland from Norway also had 7 goals in this World Cup. So that's the golden boot race. But I want to go across to Meghnath, who's there in New York right now. And Meghnath, you know, so interesting. First of all, tell me about these ticket prices and the takers for them. That big amount of money and people are still queuing up to see the match live.
3: Yeah, I mean, on reselling platforms like StubHub right now, the cheapest ticket is $7,000. That is close to 7 lakh Indian rupees. And I mean, people are basically letting go of one of their kidneys to get to the games. But I have with me Joanne, who's a New Yorker, whose father actually went to one of the games. Joanne, talk to us about these crazy ticket prices.
4: So I was able to gift my dad a ticket to the FIFA. I saw what they had around the 16 matches they were going to have here at the Javits. So I was like, you know what, whoever this is, I'm just going to hope for the best. Maybe he'll see one of his favorite teams. I don't know. So I was keeping track of
3: Brazil. And which match did he go to?
4: Brazil versus Norway.
3: Excellent match. And tell us about what you're doing in line here today, attending one of the fan parks.
4: So I'm here attending the fan park today because I wanted to visit again the fan. I wanted to also see the Panini sticker collection.
3: Yeah.
4: I wanted to be able to exchange and change stickers with people.
3: And a huge World Cup Lego.
4: Yes, and I designed to take a picture with the Lego cup. So hopefully today is last day I get to take a picture with it.
3: And who are you supporting today?
4: So today I am supporting Spain.
3: Oh, wow.
4: I am supporting Spain because I am a fan of, I became a fan of Lamine Yamal. I'm also a fan of Cucurella because Cucurella just signed to Real Madrid as a former Madrid people.
3: That's great. So we've got a fan.
0: Yes, fantastic
3: fan
0: to
3: here.
0: See that.
3: Yeah.
0: Finally, we could see some fans of the Spanish team as well. Stay with me, Meghnad. I'm going to come back to you. I want to quickly go across to Rika for the golden boot race. Kylian Mbappe, Rika, could not get the gold, silver or bronze for his country, but he could very well be getting the golden boot.
2: That's right. You know, to overtake him, Messi has to once again hit a hat-trick tonight, which is very, very difficult. Only twice in a World Cup final, hat-tricks have been hit. One has, of course, been hit by Kylian himself in 2022. If Messi scores 3 goals tonight, he will get to number 11. But you know, if he is tied with Kylian on 10 goals, then what is going to really decide the golden boot are the assists. Both men have 4 assists. If that, you know, fails to decide, then the number of minutes, according to FIFA rules, number of minutes taken to achieve the 10 goals or the number of assists they have, that is 4. So it'll be a complex mathematics that'll play out at that point of time. Only and only if Lionel Messi is to get to 10 goals tonight, which means he has to score 2 more.
0: For that hat-trick as well, this is a big one. The World Cup final, Argentina versus Spain. It's the big stage. All the big stars are going to be on display tonight for this World Cup final. Let's talk about those big stars. You know, starting with, of course, Lionel Messi, 39-year-old Argentine legend. Everyone is praying that he should get this one as well. His legacy, of course, we know that, you know, he's leaving behind the tag greatest of all times, and nobody can question that. But there is a 19-year-old Spaniard

0: parks. I'm sure everyone has their own favorites. What are you picking up from the fans there?
1: Yeah, let me actually flip my screen and show you just how incredible this queue is here in New York, in Midtown Manhattan. As you can see, just the line keeps going on and on. It's curving around from one block to the next, and more fans joining in. Now, remember, it's not even 10 a.m. here local time. People have been queuing here from 7 a.m., and that is 8 hours before the match. So you have people lining up, and you see some Spain jerseys there, but more Argentina jerseys overall. And I could keep walking for minutes and minutes more, and this line would keep going on. So that's just how the craze is. And this is just one of the watch parties in New York. New York has dozens and dozens of similar watch parties. The interesting thing also is that because New York City is such a multicultural city with people from all over the world, it feels like this really has been the home of the World Cup in so many ways. This tournament.
0: Wow, you know, these are amazing pictures that you are sending to us. In a way, I'm also jealous of you because you get to see at least some part of history in making. Lionel Messi, greatest of all time, he will be in action tonight. It's his last World Cup match and no one wants to miss the action, no matter where you are on planet Earth right now. Stay with me, Meghna. I'll come back to you in just a bit because I'm talking about Lionel Messi now. You know, the number 39 also keeps coming up every now and then. This is his sixth FIFA World Cup, equaling the tournament record shared with Cristiano Ronaldo and Guillermo Ochoa, yet he remains the player every opponent fears. If Argentina are to become the first team since Brazil in 1962 to successfully defend the World Cup, Messi will once again be at the heart of it. He leads the Golden Boot race with 8 goals. He was leading it before Kylian Mbappe scored those goals last night, but the numbers tell only one part of the story. The biggest transformation has been in the way Messi now plays the game.
2: The Swiss wall had made Lionel Messi look ordinary in the World Cup quarterfinal. That was when the world saw a different Messi. Rather than fighting Akanji and Elvedi in crowded spaces, Messi dropped deeper into midfield, becoming the game's chief distributor. Argentina's semi-final against England will once again revolve around one man, Lionel Messi, who has reinvented the way he controls a football match. The explosive teenager who burst onto the scene with Barcelona in 2003 has become football's ultimate game manager. At this World Cup, Messi has taken 33 shots and created 21 chances. His combined 54 shots and chances created are the highest by any player at a World Cup since Diego Maradona in 1986. What's remarkable is how he has done it. Messi has walked for 47% of the distance he has covered, the highest percentage for any outfield player at a tournament. Among Argentina's regular outfield players, he has covered the least ground, just 8.2 kilometers per 90 minutes. His sprint count has almost halved. He averages 2.7 sprints per match compared to 5.3 4 years ago. The legs may have slowed, but the mind is quicker than ever. He conserves energy, reads the game, and strikes when it matters most. The results are impossible to ignore.
3: Y lo tenemos que valorar lo que hace la historia y la leyenda es él y todo este grupo de jugadores que nos han llevado a unos años maravillosos, a unos años que aunque uno pueda siempre tener esa idea de que el futbolista argentino lo puede hacer, conseguirlo es muy difícil y han conseguido unas cosas que años atrás era impensado.
2: From a fearless teenage winger to the false nine who changed modern football, to the playmaker who made everyone around him better, to the captain who delivered Argentina a World Cup. And now the veteran who barely runs but still dictates every big game. Lionel Messi hasn't simply extended his career.

0: career. He has redefined what greatness looks like at every stage of it. Rika Roy for NDTV.
1: Going across to Boria as well. Boria, in terms of this World Cup trophy and the legacy associated with Lionel Messi, what does it really mean in the larger picture if they happen to win tonight?
2: What will it do for Messi's legacy? All of us know that he settled that debate. The debate of who is the greatest of all time has been once and for all settled. I think it has already been settled. It has already been settled. And when I say this, I keep in mind the Pele, who I've always idolized. I've managed to interview that man twice, you know, when he had come. I've interviewed Maradona, who has been a childhood hero of all of us growing up in Bengal. I will say that keeping in mind a Pele, keeping in mind a Maradona, who I think was the wizard, I will still say that Leo Messi has settled that debate. He has settled that debate of who is the greatest of all time. And what this victory will do, I don't think anyone in the footballing universe will have a doubt that who is the greatest of all time. And they will all acknowledge, including his adversaries, be it a Ronaldo, that, you know, this man is something else. Ronaldo is mortal. He's an absolute legend, no mistake, but he is mortal. But this man is something else. He's God. He's very close to what you call footballing perfection. Each one of us chase perfection in an imperfect day, and Messi is the closest that you can get to perfection. It'll be in the world to him. So all the very best to whoever is the better team on the park.
1: All right, that's all we can wrap for you in this edition of The Gold Rush. But stay tuned for the latest updates and the build-up for the Argentina versus Spain final. And of course, keep supporting your favorite team. It's going to be Messi or Yamal. It depends on who scores the big ones tonight. Thanks for watching.

No relief for Mathri. NDTV confronts the Thug Sena Neta as he surrenders at the Kalyan police station. NDTV coverage forces action. Mathri now in judicial custody till the 3rd of August. Delhi High Court refuses to shift Sonam Wangchuk to a private hospital, says shifting Wangchuk to a government hospital was not arbitrary action. Government was within its rights. Medical reports will be shared regularly with his family. And a stormy start to the monsoon session. Opposition attends all-party meet after brief walkout. Objects to TMC rebels' participation. Asked how were rebels invited for the meeting. The centre is all set to introduce the Vande Mataram bill on Monday. Obstructing the singing of Vande Mataram could be a criminal offence with a punishment of up to 3 years in jail. Rahul and Mallikarjun Kharge pen a letter to Prime Minister Modi over the Ram Mandir theft, question his silence, ask government to make the trust accounts public.

0: And this is about the Ram Mandir donation theft probe. The SIT has filed a status report. The UP SIT submits a status report to the Supreme Court. This SIT status report submitted in a sealed cover. The top court is set to hear the donation theft case tomorrow. Solicitor General Tushar Mehta to appear for the UP government, and that's what's coming in. My colleague Nupur is joining us on the broadcast to give us more perspective on the story. Nupur, give us more details. What is expected tomorrow?
1: Well, Anusha, if you remember, last Monday, the Supreme Court had in fact issued notice to the Ram Mandir Trust, and it had also directed the UP SIT to file a status report of the investigation in a sealed cover in a court. It had all for details about the people who are part of the SIT investigation team, that is the officers who are investigating the Ram Mandir embezzlement case. Their details are also sought by the Supreme Court. The Supreme Court bench headed by Chief Justice of India Surya Kant will be going through this sealed cover report filed by SIT, and depending on that it will decide that what it wants to do next. Remember, several petitions are filed in the Supreme Court. Some of them seek CBI probe, some of them seek a transfer of the probe from outside the state, that is away from the SIT and with an independent investigation agency. One petition also seeks CAG audit of the finances of the Ram Mandir Trust. So there are several prayers in several petitions that have piled up in the top court. It will be important to see that what happens tomorrow.
0: Thank you, Nupur, for putting all of that into perspective. We'll of course keep coming back to you for more. And talking about the monsoon session of the parliament, the monsoon session is set for a stormy start, with the government and the opposition clashing even before the parliament convenes. An all-party meeting chaired by Defence Minister Rajnath Singh briefly saw the opposition walk out in protest over the invitation to the NCPI MPs, the faction comprising TMC rebel MPs. The opposition later returned to the meeting after its symbolic protest. Parliamentary Affairs Minister Kiran Rijiju appealed to all parties to ensure the monsoon session runs smoothly and urged the opposition to avoid disruptions. DMK questioned Prime Minister Modi's absence from all-party meeting, saying it was once a long-standing convention for the Prime Minister to chair such meeting, but now it's the Defence Minister who's chairing.
2: So you have also urged the opposition MPs not to create chaos. Parliamentary smooth democracy should be there.
3: Ha, bilkul. We should run the house smoothly.
2: So you have also urged the opposition MPs not to create chaos. Parliamentary smooth democracy should be there.
3: Ha, bilkul. We should run the house smoothly.
4: हम लोगों को जो सबसे बड़ा विषय थे हमारे प्रेस डिवीजन नंबर in the Parliament House. That has been decided by the Honorable Speaker. And each one of us have been intimated separately that what was our previous division number and what is now the new number allotted to us. So all questions regarding recognition by the Speaker, even which reflected to aaj subah sarvadaliya baithak mein bhi hua tha. सब विरोधी दल वॉकआउट कर दिया था, हम लोगों को क्यों बुलाए. तो आज के बाद ये प्रश्नकाल और नहीं उठ पाए
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1: आप समर्थन करेंगे।
2: The concern is that Islamic Organized Party has been called to this meeting. The party which has not been recognized by the speaker, whose name does not appear on the website, there is no scope for a separate block. Why have they been invited by
1: the party? आप हमारे बैठक पे जा रहे
3: हैं? It's a matter of integrity of the opposition that when a petition, when a representations are pending with the speaker with regard to the split of a party, the rebel faction is invited for the meeting, and we feel that it's a miscarriage of justice. And when Trinamool Congress pointed out regarding the invitation extended to the rebel faction, we all expressed our strong protest with regard to the complete utter disregard to the institution of political parties and opposition. As a token of protest, we all have walked out.
4: Sir, Kakoli Ghosh clearly stating that the decision is still pending with the Lok Sabha Speaker. They are going to submit the papers specifically.
3: They are going to submit. Has the Speaker taken a decision about that? Speaker has adjudicated on other parties like Shinde, Shiv Sena, etc. Speaker is yet to take a decision on this TMC split. When the Speaker's decision is pending, it's grossly unfair on the part of the government to invite the rebel faction for the meeting.
4: Are you saying that this has never happened in the past?
3: Never ever happened in any country.
5: Is granted to them. Where is that term in the books of law? Yes. This schedule 10 doesn't say anything about that, and therefore we too have protested against it and walked out of the
6: यहाँ पे आपने देखा कि महाराष्ट्र से बगावत करने वाले सांसदों को किस तरह से इनवाइट किया गया, जबकि अभी तक स्पीकर ने उन्हें मान्यता ही नहीं दी है। तो ये तो पूरे देश में हो रहा है। कोलकाता में टीएमसी को 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
7: The Delhi High Court has refused the plea to transfer Sonam Wangchuk to a private hospital. Wangchuk will remain at the government-run Safdarjung Hospital for medical treatment. The court ruled that the government's shift was not an arbitrary action. Judges stated that the government was well within its rights since Wangchuk did not self-admit. Wangchuk's family questioned why no health tests were conducted at the protest site. The family has been granted unlimited access to meet him. Team Wangchuk argued that government move may allow forceful treatment against his will. Lawyers claim that Wangchuk has no access to his own doctors or the legal counsel.
8: तो वो कह रहे थे कि क्योंकि हमें उनकी हेल्थ की बहुत परवाह है और उनकी हेल्थ डिटेरियोरेट हो रही थी, इसलिए हमने उनको लाया। लेकिन ये दोनों बातें गलत हैं। उनकी फर्स्ट ऑफ ऑल कोई हेल्थ डिटेरियोरेट नहीं हो 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
9: we had come with very high hopes to the High Court. Sure. Because the larger question is, if a person is not under detention, अगर वो अपराधी नहीं है या उसके अगेंस्ट कोई केस नहीं है और वो ये कह रहा है कि मुझे अपने चॉइस के अस्पताल में जाना है, तो कोई रोक सकता है क्या? 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So today High Court has heard both sides. It has passed a long order. Usme unhone bahut sari baatein boli hain. High Court has asked them to also share reports with her. Humne ye bhi complain ki ki sahab wahan ka atmosphere bahut kharab hai. There are 30 policemen standing near or outside his room. 100 policemen standing in the ground floor or some place. 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
7: A political storm has erupted in Karnataka after Congress MLA H.C. Balakrishna controversial remark targeting Union Minister Shobha Karanjale. Speaking on the proposed Bidadi Township project, Balakrishna claimed that the project was initiated during former CM B.S. Yediyurappa tenure and took a personal swipe at Karanjale by referring to Yediyurappa as her yajman, a Kannada term commonly used to mean husband. The remark has triggered a sharp political backlash. The BJP has slammed the Congress MLA, calling the comment sexist, derogatory, insult to a woman. The party has demanded an unconditional apology from the Congress and strict action against Balakrishna, accusing the ruling party of resorting to personal attacks out of frustration over BJP protests against the Bidadi Township project.
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13: Of shamelessness, brazenness and misogyny by the Congress party in Karnataka. First they carry out a project, the Bidadi project, in order to take away the farmers' lands, agricultural lands, at the cost of the environment, at the cost of the people, to benefit the real estate mafia. And when BJP protests, then they use the most sexist, misogynistic comments against Shobha Karandlaje. A Congress MLA says that this project was started by her yajman. This is the most unbecoming, shocking, disgusting comment to make at women in politics.
7: Torrential rain triggered a flash flood in J&K's Rajouri, causing widespread disruption. Dramatic visuals show powerful flood water sweeping away several vehicles as roads turned into fast-moving streams. One person has been killed in Jammu and Kashmir flash flood. Local authorities have urged residents to avoid flood-prone stretches and follow safety advisories. Officials continue to monitor the situation as water levels remain a concern following heavy rainfall. My colleague Pradeep Datta gets you these ground reports.
14: Pictures around me tell you the story of death, destruction and devastation caused by flash flood triggered by overnight torrential rain here in Rajouri and Poonch district. Here right now I'm in Rajouri town and you can see how the flash flood had inundated this area. Many of these vehicles are lying topsy-turvy. Some of them had turned turtle. Some of them are submerged inside debris. And loss of life is also reported from Rajouri town. One woman lost her life when nearby slum area was wiped out by gushing stream of water. It was at about 3:30 a.m. today morning when a river broke its bank and inundated low-lying area. After that, you can see what the gushing stream of water caused here. See, most of the vehicles are lying mangled, damaged, and can't be of any use to people. And here you can see the way the wheel of this vehicle is jammed. It can't move. The same way life here has come to standstill. Many of the houses are damaged. Some shops are damaged. And same is the story reported from Surankot, Bafliyas and other areas in border district of Poonch, where some people have lost their lives because of this flash flood. But despite so many problems, people here are trying to clean their shops. They are once again trying to start their life afresh. Let me show you the condition of this new bus stand. The new bus stand is completely lying in ruins. And also you can see many of the poles, electric poles, are completely uprooted because of the flash flood. The flow of river was so strong that it uprooted trees, it uprooted poles. And here, see the condition of the pole. It is completely uprooted and the bus stand is lying in ruins. And large number of police personnel, they are deployed here and they are blowing whistle again and again. There's a warning sign asking people not to come closer to a stream and the gushing stream of water that is flowing here nearby. A reason is obvious, because meteorological department has come out with weather advisory as per which the rainfall will continue till July 23rd. So there can be again flash flood like situation. That's one of the reasons that they do not want any kind of loss of life. And that's why they are preventing people from moving towards low-lying areas. They are preventing people from moving towards streams or riverbank. And let me show you. See, look at again. Let me show you from the top angle. Look at this. This bus stand, it will not be wrong if I say this bus stand has been converted into a graveyard of vehicles. Mangled trucks, topsy-turvy cars, jeeps turned turtle, some of them completely submerged under debris. Almost every vehicle is damaged. More than 50 vehicles right now are completely damaged because of this flash flood. And let me show you, some of the vehicles were swept away. The current of river was so strong that it swept away many of these vehicles. It also swept away many of these boulders. 11 precious lives, including women and children, lost their lives because of flash flood triggered by incessant rainfall in twin border district of Poonch and Rajouri. Today morning, swollen Darhali River breached banks and inundated low-lying area. Many vehicles here in Rajouri town were swept away by the gushing stream of water. This is not the only vehicle that was damaged, but more than 100 vehicles were swept away and damaged because of this flash flood. But all you can right now see is boulders everywhere scattered, because these boulders were brought by the gushing stream of a river that inundated this area, that completely marooned this area. Now look at these vehicles. See how these vehicles are lying mangled here. Some of them topsy-turvy. They have turned turtle. And this shows that how strong was water current at the point of time when river inundated this area. And this was the bus stand. Now it looks like graveyard of vehicles. You can see vehicles of different type totally mangled here. Some of them turned upside down and some of them turned turtle. Now the question arises, when you look at these vehicles, many people must be thinking, how come this vehicle can fly and just be there? It was because of the fast flowing river that swept away these vehicles.
7: Slipping into a very short break, news and updates continue on the other side.

0: The U.S.-Iran conflict is spiraling, with Iran claiming fresh retaliatory drone strikes on two U.S. military facilities in Kuwait. This after U.S. Airstrikes targeted Iranian military infrastructure. Tehran says it hit an ammunition depot at Camp Al-Adiri and Patriot, surveillance radar systems at Ali Al-Salem Air Base. President Donald Trump ordered fresh strikes after two U.S. service members were killed in an Iranian missile and drone attack in Jordan, warning of even bigger military action if Iran escalates further. Iran's Supreme Leader Ayatollah Mojtaba Khamenei says Iran is fully prepared to respond, warning the U.S. and its allies of unforgettable lessons as tensions continue to escalate. Well, that's the word coming in from both the sides. But talking about West Asia, which is on the edge as the conflict between U.S. and Iran threatens to widen into a full-scale regional confrontation. The strategic Strait of Hormuz shut, military tensions escalating. Reports suggest that Donald Trump is weighing an expansion of U.S. military operations. Here is a full report.
1: The drums of war are growing louder in West Asia, with the Strait of Hormuz closed and U.S. hitting Iranian targets for the seventh consecutive night. Fears of a wider regional conflict are mounting. Iran has warned of retaliation against both American interests in the Gulf and Israel, while Washington appears to be preparing for the possibility of a prolonged military campaign. According to an Axios report citing U.S. and Israeli officials, President Donald Trump is considering launching a broader wave of attacks on Iran in the coming days. While no final decision has been taken, officials say the White House is preparing military options aimed at increasing pressure on Tehran to reopen the Strait of Hormuz and accept Washington's nuclear demands. As part of those preparations, the United States has reportedly informed Israel that dozens of additional aerial refueling aircraft are being deployed to support any expanded military operation. Among the options reportedly under consideration are strikes on Iran's critical infrastructure, including power plants, as well as fresh attacks on nuclear facilities. The objective would be to further degrade Iran's nuclear program and make access to its enriched uranium stockpiles even more difficult. Another potential target is the heavily fortified Fordo underground nuclear facility, built deep inside a mountain and regarded as one of Iran's most secure nuclear sites. Trump has repeatedly warned that Fordo could be targeted if Tehran refuses to scale back its nuclear ambitions. As Washington weighs its next move, Tehran is also preparing for a broader confrontation. According to reports, Iran has alerted its regional allies to brace for a possible expansion of the conflict. Iran has also reportedly warned Hezbollah that Israel could become directly involved in the fighting if hostilities continue to escalate. With diplomacy stalled and military deployments increasing on Bwoth sides, the region finds itself at one of its most volatile moments in years. Bureau Report, NDTV World.
0: U.S. President Donald Trump has threatened to impose new tariffs on Canada after hundreds of wildfires have left much of the northern U.S. covered by a blanket of smoke. This comes as Washington accused Canada of not properly maintaining their forests and failing to carry out basic forest management and debris removal. Here's a full report.
2: Donald Trump has dissed Canada again with fresh threats, this time over raging wildfires. Hundreds of raging wildfires led to a thick blanket of haze over the northern skies of US. According to the Canadian Wildland Fire Information System, nearly 3 million hectares of land have already been destroyed, sending a heavy haze from Minnesota to New York. The deterioration in US air quality during the ongoing FIFA World Cup.
3: I want to say, so like when we first came in, I didn't know how bad it was until I got to the subway, and that's where I smelled how bad it was. Coming out the subway, chest started to give me some issues. Nose was burning. I can taste it. So I'm just sitting here like, wow, I really need a mask.
2: Health experts are also sounding alarm.
4: Some of the populations that are most at risk are going to be kids under the age of 5. They have a higher respiratory rate, which means they're taking in more breaths per minute. And so therefore, if they're taking in more breaths, they're breathing in more air pollutants.
2: Trump lambasted Canada for failing to control its raging wildfires. According to him, it fills US with polluted air, which bleeds the US economy with billions of dollars. He threatened to impose further tariffs on them. Trump's latest warning comes against the backdrop of severe war of words against Canada, which were also rebuked by his Canadian counterpart. In his previous remarks, Trump claimed Canada survives because of the United States, accused it of enjoying American freebies, and even referred to Carney as the future governor of Canada. Carney's pushback came as firmly as the jibes. He says that Canada will determine its own economic future, relies on the strength of its own resources, and is not dependent on anyone else. Canada enjoyed decades of free trade with the US, but now finds its tariff tussle with Trump.
0: Well, that report and much more up on our website, ndtv.com. It's a wrap on this edition. Thank you for watching.

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4: We learn that the action has been taken against the thug Neta that we see on our screens right now. FIR has been registered against this man.
5: And joining me live from Mumbai is Ramesh Bhatre. क्या आपको जरा भी शर्म नहीं आती है? आपको किसने हक दिया हाथ उठाने का?
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8: AI, gadgets, wearables, all sorts of tech, B2B, B2C, mobility, EVs, and the future of innovation and LLMs. This is your one-stop show for all things tech and AI. I'm your host, Ayush Elavadi. This is Tech 360. Let's get the show started. If you've been following Tech 360 for our EV and mobility and auto coverage, then you might have a question, which is a very valid one. I had it as well before we did the research, and I drove practically every car, every electric vehicle in this country. Every monsoon, the same question comes up. Are EVs actually safe to drive in the rain? Or will the battery get damaged the moment it touches water? This is a valid question given monsoons are upon us. And they're here in full swing, in full gusto, in Mumbai especially. The good news is that modern electric cars, EVs, are built to handle heavy rain, just like any other modern vehicle. In some situations, they can even have an advantage over ICE cars, petrol or diesel cars. Since they don't have an engine air intake or an exhaust pipe or tailpipe at the back, there's no risk of engine hydrolock caused by water entering the engine, which is one of the biggest reasons conventional cars break down on flooded roads. The battery pack that's often at the front or at the bottom of some of these EVs is also much tougher than most people think. A lot of people are concerned about the battery pack, and honestly, from our experience and also generally how the industry has evolved, the battery pack is far tougher than most of us think. Most modern EVs use sealed battery packs, actually all of them available here on Indian roads, with IP67 or IP68 protection, which means they're designed to withstand heavy rain and even temporary water exposure under controlled conditions. The high voltage system is completely isolated from the rest of the car, and it's constantly being monitored. If the system detects a fault, it can automatically disconnect the battery to keep the occupants of the car safe. So despite the viral WhatsApp forwards from WhatsApp University and what even the building uncle, chacha and chachi might claim, driving an EV is probably the safer option in the rain. So one of the safest options. That doesn't mean though EVs are completely immune to monsoon problems. Using the air conditioner, headlights, wipers and the defogger together consumes more energy, while slow-moving traffic can reduce your driving range. That naturally happens in the big cities during the monsoons, and especially when you have waterlogging. If you're already running low on charge, finding an available charger during a heavy downpour can quickly become stressful as well. Good planning is still important, especially if charging infrastructure in your area is limited and you don't really have probably a home charge. I've also noticed one more thing driving EVs so long. If you leave them parked in your garage for long and it's moist and humid like it is here in Mumbai, because of regen braking, a certain amount of rust develops on the brakes, which caveat and don't worry about it. When you drive the car around the block, press the brake, pump it a couple of times, that rust wears off. But this happens a lot more in EVs than in a lot of traditional ICE cars. There's a bigger threat though, and that really isn't the battery, it's the road. Hidden potholes, open manholes, and waterlogged streets can damage the underbody of any vehicle. And often we have EVs where battery packs sit beneath the floor or under where we are seated. A hard impact with a deep pothole can lead to expensive repairs. That's why manufacturers advise against driving through deep floodwater, regardless of how capable your SUV looks or how much ground clearance it actually has. We also want to bust a few myths here on Tech 360, which a lot of the automotive folks haven't. Charging an EV in the rain is safe. I do it all the time, by the way, because modern charging ports and connectors are designed for outdoor use. Petrol and diesel cars aren't automatically better in floods either. If water enters the engine through the air intake, they can suffer hydrolock, like I was saying earlier, a failure that simply does not exist in an EV. At the end of the day, no car is designed to drive through deep flood water. That's something you need to be very careful about and be very mindful of. So are EVs safe in the rain? Absolutely. But they're still cars, they're still machines, they're still a piece of tech. So whether you're driving the Hyundai Creta Electric or the fanciest Tesla Model Y or a Mercedes-Benz G580 with all that cool tech, the advice remains the same. If you can't see the road beneath the water, don't drive through it or drive through it. Tread with a lot of caution and care. Respect your car's recommended wading depth, because if it's a Range Rover or a Defender, then you have a lot more scope there, or maybe even a Mahindra Thar. Avoid flooded roads whenever possible, and remember that the smartest safety feature in any vehicle is still the person behind the wheel.
0: For months, the guessing game around OpenAI's first hardware product has centered on one name, Jony Ive. On July

0: 15th, the company finally answered, and it wasn't the one anyone expected. Instead of the much-hyped consumer AI device from the former Apple design chief, OpenAI rolled out something far smaller and far more niche, a keyboard. It's called Codex Micro, a $230 macro pad. Built with the keyboard folks at Work Louder, meant to give coders a physical dashboard for keeping tabs on their AI agents instead of babysitting browser tabs all day. 6 keys light up depending on what an agent's doing. Idle sits white, thinking turns blue, a finished job goes green, yellow means it's stuck waiting on you, and red means something broke. Beyond that, there's a dial to tune reasoning levels, a joystick to jump between tasks, swappable keycaps, and because apparently it matters to people, a choice between loud, clicky switches and a silent set, which Altman joked on X he didn't expect anyone to actually want. Nobody's pretending this is for everyone. OpenAI hasn't said how many units exist. It's selling through SupplyCo on a first-come basis, and the pitch only really lands if you're already living inside Codex, a crowd that crossed 3 million weekly users earlier this year, with roughly half apparently using it for things that aren't strictly coding anymore. The bigger hardware story is still sitting in the wings. Ive's device, the one everyone assumed would headline OpenAI's hardware debut, is a separate, much bigger swing at replacing the phone as the way people talk to ChatGPT, and it isn't expected before next year. It's also walking into a lawsuit with Apple accusing OpenAI of lifting hardware trade secrets for that very project, a claim OpenAI has flatly denied. Codex Micro, built with an outside keyboard maker and carrying none of that baggage, was always the safer thing to ship first.
1: For years, people have said, I'll buy a foldable only when Apple makes one. 2026 might be a special year, but Samsung Galaxy's upcoming Z Fold 8 might make that decision a whole lot harder. Let me explain. So Samsung's next Galaxy Unpacked is on July 22nd, and after 7 generations, this is the Galaxy Z Fold 7, the upcoming Galaxy Z Fold 8 is expected to get its biggest redesign yet. Everything is out on the internet, and based on reliable leaks, everything suggests a wider cover display, a much thinner body, a stronger hinge, better durability, and a design that feels more like a regular smartphone when folded. What's interesting is that these are the same things we've been hearing about Apple's first foldable. Leaks also point to Apple using a wider outer display, a nearly crease-free inner screen, and a premium titanium design. The big difference is that Samsung is expected to deliver that experience first, and they come with 8 years of R&D and tested data on their foldables. You know that saying, if I had a penny for each time someone asked me about whether I should buy a foldable, should I wait for Apple to make one? They're most likely making one this year. I'd be a very rich man if I dished out that advice, but let's ensure that you don't get poorer with the advice. Should you buy the Galaxy Z Fold 8 or wait for Apple's foldable? If you're deeply invested in Apple's ecosystem with a Mac, Apple Watch, AirPods, iMessage, AirDrop, you know the whole shebang, waiting makes sense. Apple usually isn't first. It watches the competition, learns from it, and focuses on delivering a polished experience. But Apple's foldable is obviously a first-gen device, so that's a caveat there. Samsung, meanwhile, has spent 7 to 8 years perfecting its hardware, hinge, display, and software. And if the 7 is something to go by, it's quite a refined experience. Then there's the price factor. Both phones are going to be a lot more expensive than 1.5 lakh rupees. Could even be over 2 lakh rupees. At that price, I still don't think a foldable should be your daily driver. I use this as a secondary device. They're much better than before, but they're still more fragile than traditional smartphones. And the software experience isn't the same. It takes some time getting used to. We'll obviously be testing the Galaxy Z Fold 8 extensively once it launches. And when Apple's foldable, whether it's called the iPhone Fold or iPhone Ultra, finally arrives, we'll put it through its paces and compare the two and give you our extensive review. So let me ask you this, if both phones cost around 2 lakh rupees, are you buying Samsung's 8th generation foldable or are you waiting for Apple's very first one?

0: This is a million-dollar question, or shall I say, a 2 lakh rupee question. Stay tuned to Tech 360. You know, you talk about Oxford commas and full stops and exclamation marks. We answer the question marks here on Tech 360. But at this point, it is only a comma, not a full stop. We're breaking for commercials. And I will see you on the other side of the break with an action-packed second half of Tech 360.
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11: We're standing on the Indian Navy's newest warship.
12: The line of control, Shiv Arur, NDTV.
14: That if a boy from Ahmedabad with no capital and no connections could build, then there must be 1,000 more Gautam Adanis sitting undiscovered.
15: Jinke ideas hai damdar, wo sab hai.
0: According to reports, former Apple engineer Chang Liu allegedly kept an Apple-issued laptop after leaving the company and exploited an authentication flaw to access Apple's internal network, downloading confidential engineering documents. There's also reports that OpenAI's chief hardware officer Tang Tan, a former Apple veteran, used confidential Apple project code names during recruitment, asking candidates to bring Apple hardware components to interviews and coaching departing employees on bypassing Apple security procedures. Now, all of this is reported and is basis a lawsuit, but Apple also claims OpenAI used one of its proprietary metal finishing techniques after allegedly misleading a manufacturing partner into believing it had Apple's approval. There's also reports that more than 400 former Apple employees now work at OpenAI, and that OpenAI has been warned before about these concerns, but nothing seems to be done about this. Now, this particular legal proceeding and lawsuit marks a dramatic turnaround in the relationship between the two companies. Apple and OpenAI partnered to bring ChatGPT to the iPhone in 2024, but tensions reportedly escalated after OpenAI acquired Jony Ive's hardware startup, IO, and accelerated work on an AI-first device. Now, based on reports, Apple is of course seeking damages and an order which would block the use of its alleged trade secrets and the return of confidential material. OpenAI has denied the allegations, saying it has no interest in other companies' trade secrets and remains focused on building its own technology. Now, obviously, this is something which is sub judice and it will continue developing as a story, and we'll obviously be bringing you the latest and greatest. But what's interesting is that Jony Ive, the man who practically designed the iPhone, the main design chief at Apple, leaving Apple was big news. Then partnering with OpenAI and that entire marketing spiel with him,

0: video with Sam Altman, and then the pressure on OpenAI as well to deliver and perform when they are sort of lagging behind in the AI race when Gemini overtook them, and now Claude is the hottest property when it comes to LLMs and what's happening in the AI space. I think it's fascinating that everyone's talking about an AI bearable. I've also tried to get it out of OpenAI when we were in Davos to understand what that bearable is all about. Is that the future of tech? And the fact that Apple has obviously approached OpenAI with this complaint means that there is no smoke without fire, and there is something happening in San Francisco when it comes to that AI wearable. Is it a pin? Is it something that you wear in your glasses? We will be tracking it and get you the first scoop on Tech 360. But for now, like I said, this is the space that's hotting up. OpenAI's new AI-powered device is where all the action is going to be, and I think where all of Sam Altman's efforts and all his eggs will be put in one basket. Stay tuned to Tech 360 for more.
1: It's official. OnePlus is leaving North America and Europe. The company confirmed this week that it won't be launching any new smartphones in either region. But that's only half the story. OxygenOS, the software that has been a part of OnePlus since day one, is also being retired. Beginning with Android 17, the company will start moving users to Oppo's ColorOS, bringing an end to a chapter that started more than a decade ago. If you already own a OnePlus device, there's no need to panic. The company says all existing promises still stand, including software updates, security patches, and warranty support. OnePlus is also positioning the move to ColorOS as optional, with users reportedly able to switch back if they prefer OxygenOS. In Europe, after-sales and warranty services will now be handled by Oppo, while in the United States, OnePlus will gradually wind down its operations. There is, however, one notable exception: India. OnePlus India has pushed back strongly against reports that suggested the company could leave the market by 2027. In a statement, OnePlus India VP Ford pointed to upcoming launches, strong demand for the N-series lineup, and a service network that has grown from 400 to more than 600 centers across the country. So, for now, OnePlus is stepping away from the West while reaffirming its commitment to India. Whether that remains the case in the years ahead is something worth keeping an eye on.
2: Why are some people in India wearing smartphones strapped to their heads while doing everyday tasks, maybe even mundane tasks? Everyone's talking about AI chips and ChatGPT, but there's another AI race happening behind the scenes. And India is quietly becoming a key part of it. Not because we're building the world's biggest AI models yet, but because we're helping generate something every robotics and AI company desperately needs: real-world human data. In many ways, India is becoming a major supplier of data that teaches AI how humans interact with the physical world. If you've seen these sort of videos as well, this is what is actually happening. That's actually why you may have seen these videos of people wearing smartphones strapped to their heads while making tea, cooking, packing orders, repairing equipment, and doing all of that sort of everyday work, even mundane tasks. This isn't a social media trend. Companies are paying participants to record these activities from a first-person perspective, POV, just like you're wearing your Ray-Ban Metas, but this is a data collection exercise. It's largely to create what's known as ego-centric data. Robots can't learn physical tasks from text or images alone. They need to observe how humans move, grip objects, and perform actions in the real world. Reports suggest participants earn around 250 to 350, 400 rupees per hour with homemakers, factory workers, delivery executives, and others contributing to these data sets. The data is being used to train AI-powered humanoid robots. That's the future. But it also raises important questions. For many participants, it's an additional source of income, or maybe the only source of income. At the same time, experts have raised concerns about whether

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0: 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And the world's most defining interviews.
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0: India Inc.'s most respected names chose India Inc.'s

0: The U.S.-Iran conflict is spiraling, with Iran claiming fresh retaliatory drone strikes on two U.S. military facilities in Kuwait. This after U.S. Airstrikes targeted Iranian military infrastructure. Tehran says it hit an ammunition depot at Camp Al-Adiri and Patriot, surveillance radar systems at Ali Al-Salem Air Base. President Donald Trump ordered fresh strikes after two U.S. service members were killed in an Iranian missile and drone attack in Jordan, warning of even bigger military action if Iran escalates further. Iran's Supreme Leader Ayatollah Mojtaba Khamenei says Iran is fully prepared to respond, warning the U.S. and its allies of unforgettable lessons as tensions continue to escalate. Well, that's the word coming in from both the sides. But talking about West Asia, which is on the edge as the conflict between U.S. and Iran threatens to widen into a full-scale regional confrontation. The strategic Strait of Hormuz shut, military tensions escalating. Reports suggest that Donald Trump is weighing an expansion of U.S. military operations. Here is a full report.
1: The drums of war are growing louder in West Asia, with the Strait of Hormuz closed and U.S. hitting Iranian targets for the seventh consecutive night. Fears of a wider regional conflict are mounting. Iran has warned of retaliation against both American interests in the Gulf and Israel, while Washington appears to be preparing for the possibility of a prolonged military campaign. According to an Axios report citing U.S. and Israeli officials, President Donald Trump is considering launching a broader wave of attacks on Iran in the coming days. While no final decision has been taken, officials say the White House is preparing military options aimed at increasing pressure on Tehran to reopen the Strait of Hormuz and accept Washington's nuclear demands. As part of those preparations, the United States has reportedly informed Israel that dozens of additional aerial refueling aircraft are being deployed to support any expanded military operation. Among the options reportedly under consideration are strikes on Iran's critical infrastructure, including power plants, as well as fresh attacks on nuclear facilities. The objective would be to further degrade Iran's nuclear program and make access to its enriched uranium stockpiles even more difficult. Another potential target is the heavily fortified Fordo underground nuclear facility, built deep inside a mountain and regarded as one of Iran's most secure nuclear sites. Trump has repeatedly warned that Fordo could be targeted if Tehran refuses to scale back its nuclear ambitions. As Washington weighs its next move, Tehran is also preparing for a broader confrontation. According to reports, Iran has alerted its regional allies to brace for a possible expansion of the conflict. Iran has also reportedly warned Hezbollah that Israel could become directly involved in the fighting if hostilities continue to escalate. With diplomacy stalled and military deployments increasing on Bwoth sides, the region finds itself at one of its most volatile moments in years. Bureau Report, NDTV.

0: world.
1: U.S. President Donald Trump has threatened to impose new tariffs on Canada after hundreds of wildfires have left much of the northern U.S. covered by a blanket of smoke. This comes as Washington accused Canada of not properly maintaining their forests and failing to carry out basic forest management and debris removal. Here's a full report.
2: Donald Trump has dissed Canada again with fresh threats, this time over raging wildfires. Hundreds of raging wildfires led to a thick blanket of haze over the northern skies of US. According to the Canadian Wildland Fire Information System, nearly 3 million hectares of land have already been destroyed, sending a heavy haze from Minnesota to New York. The deterioration in US air quality during the ongoing FIFA World Cup.
3: I want to say, so like when we first came in, I didn't know how bad it was until I got to the subway, and that's where I smelled how bad it was. Coming out the subway, chest started to give me some issues, nose was burning, I can taste it. So I'm just sitting here like, wow, I really need a mask.
2: Health experts are also sounding alarm.
4: Some of the populations that are most at risk are going to be kids under the age of 5. They have a higher respiratory rate, which means they're taking in more breaths per minute. And so therefore, if they're taking in more breaths, they're breathing in more air pollutants.
2: Trump lambasted Canada for failing to control its raging wildfires. According to him, it fills US with polluted air, which bleeds the US economy with billions of dollars. He threatened to impose further tariffs on them. Trump's latest warning comes against the backdrop of severe war of words against Canada, which were also rebuked by his Canadian counterpart. In his previous remarks, Trump claimed Canada survives because of the United States, accused it of enjoying American freebies, and even referred to Carney as the future governor of Canada. Carney's pushback came as firmly as the jibes. He says that Canada will determine its own economic future, relies on the strength of its own resources, and is not dependent on anyone else. Canada enjoyed decades of free trade with the US, but now finds its tariff tussle with Trump.
1: Well, that report and much more up on our website, ndtv.com. It's a wrap on this edition. Thank you for watching.

0: This is the show where we bring you all the hot and happenings from the world of entertainment and lifestyle.
1: Really?
0: Fashion that made you gag. Films that made you fangirl. Art that made it to the gram. And trends that kept us with the program. Let's get it. Hello and welcome to a brand new show. I am your host Mayank Chaudhary and this is Limelight.
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3: I'm delighted to be chairing a meeting of such distinguished fellow businessmen, bankers.
4: Hello and welcome. You're watching NETV 24/7. I'm Anusha Soni. A quick check of the headlines. No relief for Mathri. NDTV confronts the Thug Sena Neta as he surrenders at the Kalyan police station. NDTV coverage forces action. Mathri now in judicial custody till the 3rd of August. Delhi High Court refuses to shift Sonam Wangchuk to a private hospital, says shifting Wangchuk to a government hospital was not arbitrary action. Government was within its rights. Medical reports will be shared regularly with his family. And a stormy start to the monsoon session. Opposition attends all-party meet after brief walkout. Objects to TMC rebels' participation. Asked how were rebels invited for the meeting. The centre is all set to introduce the Vande Mataram bill on Monday. Obstructing the singing of Vande Mataram could be a criminal offence with a punishment of up to 3 years in jail. Rahul and Mallikarjun Kharge pen a letter to Prime Minister Modi over the Ram Mandir theft. Question his silence, ask government to make the trust accounts public.

0: And this is about the Ram Mandir donation theft probe. The SIT has filed a status report. The UP SIT submits a status report to the Supreme Court. This SIT status report submitted in a sealed cover. The top court is set to hear the donation theft case tomorrow. Solicitor General Tushar Mehta to appear for the UP government. And that's the word coming in. My colleague Nupur is joining us on the broadcast to give us more perspective on the story. Nupur, give us more details. What is expected tomorrow?
1: Well, Anusha, if you remember, last Monday, the Supreme Court had in fact issued notice to the Ram Mandir Trust, and it had also directed the UP SIT to file a status report of the investigation in a sealed cover in a court. It had also sought details about the people who are part of the SIT investigation team, that is the officers who are investigating the Ram Mandir embezzlement case. Their details are also sought by the Supreme Court. The Supreme Court bench headed by Chief Justice of India Surya Kant will be going through this sealed cover report filed by SIT, and depending on that, it will decide that what it wants to do next. Remember, several petitions are filed in the Supreme Court. Some of them seek CBI probe, some of them seek a transfer of the probe from outside the state, that is away from the SIT and with an independent investigation agency. One petition also seeks CAG audit of the finances of the Ram Mandir Trust. So there are several prayers in several petitions that have piled up in the top court. It will be important to see that what happens tomorrow.
0: Thank you, Nupur, for putting all of that into perspective. We'll of course keep coming back to you for more. And talking about the monsoon session of the parliament, the monsoon session is set for a stormy start, with the government and the opposition clashing even before the parliament convenes. An all-party meeting chaired by Defence Minister Rajnath Singh briefly saw the opposition walk out in protest over the invitation to the NCPI MPs, the faction comprising TMC rebel MPs. The opposition later returned to the meeting after its symbolic protest. Parliamentary Affairs Minister Kiran Rijiju appealed to all parties to ensure the monsoon session runs smoothly and urged the opposition to avoid disruptions. DMK questioned Prime Minister Modi's absence from all-party meeting, saying it was once a long-standing convention for the Prime Minister to chair such meeting, but now it's the Defence Minister who's chairing.
2: So you have also urged the opposition MPs not to create chaos. Parliamentary smooth democracy should be there.
3: Ha, bilkul. We should run the house smoothly.
2: So you have also urged the opposition MPs not to create chaos. Parliamentary smooth democracy should be there.
3: Ha, bilkul. We should run the house smoothly.
4: हम लोगों को जो सबसे बड़ा विषय थे हमारे प्रेस डिवीजन नंबर in the Parliament House. That has been decided by the Honorable Speaker. And each one of us have been intimated separately that what was our previous division number and what is now the new number allotted to us. So all questions regarding recognition by the Speaker, even which reflected to aaj subah sarvadaliya baithak mein bhi hua tha. सब विरोधी दल वॉकआउट कर दिया था, हम लोगों को क्यों बुलाए. तो आज के बाद ये प्रश्नकाल और नहीं उठ पाए
5: जी,
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5: आप समर्थन करेंगे.
6: The concern is that Islamic organized party has been called to this meeting. A party which has not been recognized by the speaker, whose name does not appear on the website, there is no scope for a separate block. Why have they been invited by
5: the party? आप हमारा बैठक पे जा रहे
7: हैं? It's a matter of integrity of the opposition that when a petition, when the representations are pending with the speaker with regard to the split of a party, the rebel faction is invited for the meeting, and we feel that it's a miscarriage of justice. And when Trinamool Congress pointed out regarding the invitation extended to the rebel faction, we all expressed our strong protest with regard to the complete utter disregard to the institution of political parties and opposition. As a token of protest, we all have walked out.
2: Sir, Kakoli Ghosh clearly stating that the decision is still pending with the Lok Sabha Speaker. They are going to submit the papers specifically.
7: They are going to submit. Has the Speaker taken a decision about that? Speaker has adjudicated on other parties like Shinde, Shiv Sena, etc. Speaker is yet to take a decision on this TMC split. When the Speaker's decision is pending, it's grossly unfair on the part of the government to invite the rebel faction for the meeting.
2: Are you saying that this has never happened?
7: Never ever happened in any country.
8: Is granted to them. Where is that term in the books of law? Yes. The Schedule 10 doesn't say anything about that, and therefore we too have protested against it and walked out of the way.
9: यहाँ पे आपने देखा कि महाराष्ट्र से बगावत करने वाले सांसदों को किस तरह से इनवाइट किया गया, जबकि अभी तक स्पीकर ने उन्हें मान्यता ही नहीं दी है. तो ये तो पूरे देश में हो रहा है. कोलकाता में टीएमसी को 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
0: The Delhi High Court has refused the plea to transfer Sonam Wangchuk to a private hospital. Wangchuk will remain at the government-run Safdarjung Hospital for medical treatment. The court ruled that the government's shift was not an arbitrary action. Judges stated that the government was well within its rights since Wangchuk did not self-admit. Wangchuk's family questioned why no health tests were conducted at the protest site. The family has been granted unlimited access to meet him. Team Wangchuk argued that government move may allow forceful treatment against his will. Lawyers claim that Wangchuk has no access to his own doctors or the legal counsel.
10: तो वो कह रहे थे कि क्योंकि हमें उनकी हेल्थ की बहुत परवाह है और उनकी हेल्थ डिटेरियोरेट हो रही थी, इसलिए हमने उनको लाया. लेकिन ये दोनों बातें गलत हैं. उनकी फर्स्ट ऑफ ऑल कोई हेल्थ डिटेरियोरेट नहीं हो 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
11: We had come with very high hopes to the High Court, because the larger question is, if a person is not under detention, अगर वो अपराधी नहीं है या उसके अगेंस्ट कोई केस नहीं है और वो ये कह रहा है कि 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
0: A political storm has erupted in Karnataka after Congress MLA H.C. Balakrishna's controversial remark targeting Union Minister Shobha Karanjale. Speaking on the proposed Bidadi Township project, Balakrishna claimed that the project was initiated during former CMBS Yediyurappa tenure and took a personal swipe at Karanjale by referring to Yediyurappa as her Yajman, a Kannada term commonly used to mean husband. The remark has triggered a sharp political backlash. The BJP has slammed the Congress MLA, calling the comment sexist, derogatory, insult to a woman. The party has demanded an unconditional apology from the Congress and strict action against Balakrishna, accusing the ruling party of resorting to personal attacks out of frustration over BJP protests against the Bidadi Township project.
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15: 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And when BJP protests, then they use the most sexist, misogynistic comments against Shobha Karandlaje. A Congress MLA says that this project was started by her yajman. This is the most unbecoming, shocking, disgusting comment to make at women in politics.
0: Torrential rain triggered a flash flood in J&K's Rajouri, causing widespread disruption. Dramatic visuals show powerful flood water sweeping away several vehicles as roads turned into fast-moving streams. One person has been killed in Jammu and Kashmir flash flood. Local authorities have urged residents to avoid flood-prone stretches and follow safety advisories. Officials continue to monitor the situation as water levels remain a concern following heavy rainfall. My colleague Pradeep Datta gets you these ground reports.
16: Pictures around me tell you the story of death, destruction and devastation caused by flash flood triggered by overnight torrential rain here in Rajouri and Poonch district. Here right now I am in Rajouri town and you can see how the flash flood had inundated this area. Many of these vehicles are lying topsy-turvy. Some of them had turned turtle. Some of them are submerged inside debris. And loss of life is also reported from Rajouri town. One woman lost her life when nearby slum area was wiped out by gushing stream of water. It was at about 3:30 a.m. today morning when a river broke its bank and inundated low-lying area. After that, you can see what the gushing stream of water caused here. See, most of the vehicles are lying mangled, damaged, and can't be of any use to people. And here you can see the way the wheel of this vehicle is jammed. It can't move. The same way life here has come to stand still. Many of the houses are damaged. Some shops are damaged. And same is the story reported from Surankot, Bafliyas and other areas in border district of Poonch, where some people have lost their lives because of this flash flood. But despite so many problems, people here are trying to clean their shops. They are once again

0: in trying to start their life afresh. Let me show you the condition of this new bus stand. The new bus stand is completely lying in ruins. And also you can see many of the poles, electric poles, are completely uprooted because of the flash flood. The flow of river was so strong that it uprooted trees, it uprooted poles. And here, see the condition of the pole. It is completely uprooted, and the bus stand is lying in ruins. And large number of police personnel, they are deployed here, and they are blowing whistle again and again. There's a warning sign asking people not to come closer to a stream and the gushing stream of water that is flowing here nearby. A reason is obvious, because meteorological department has come out with weather advisory as per which the rainfall will continue till July 23rd. So there can be again flash flood like situation. That's one of the reasons that they do not want any kind of loss of life. That's why they are preventing people from moving towards low-lying areas. They are preventing people from moving towards streams or riverbank. And let me show you. See, look at again. Let me show you from the top angle. Look at this. This bus stand, it will not be wrong if I say this bus stand has been converted into graveyard of vehicles. Mangled trucks, topsy-turvy cars, jeeps turned turtle, some of them completely submerged under debris. Almost every vehicle is damaged. More than 50 vehicles right now are completely damaged because of this flash flood. And let me show you, some of the vehicles were swept away. The current of river was so strong that it swept away many of these vehicles. It also swept away many of these boulders. 11 precious lives, including women and children, lost their lives because of flash flood triggered by incessant rainfall in twin border district of Poonch and Rajouri. Today morning, swollen Darhali River, breached banks and inundated low-lying area. Many vehicles here in Rajouri town were swept away by the gushing stream of water. This is not the only vehicle that was damaged, but more than 100 vehicles were swept away and damaged because of this flash flood. But all you can right now see is boulders everywhere scattered, because these boulders were brought by the gushing stream of river that inundated this area, that completely marooned this area. Now look at these vehicles. See how these vehicles are lying mangled here. Some of them topsy-turvy. They've turned turtle. And this shows that how strong was water current at the point of time when river inundated this area. And this was the bus stand. Now it looks like graveyard of vehicles. You can see vehicles of different type totally mangled here. Some of them turned upside down, and some of them turned turtle. Now the question arises, when you look at these vehicles, many people must be thinking, how come this vehicle can fly and just be there? It was because of the fast flowing river that swept away these vehicles.
1: Slipping into a very short break, news and updates continue on the other side.
2: The Shiv Sena Shinde faction corporator is seen assaulting a female doctor and nurses at a hospital in Dombivli.
3: The thug you see is Shinde Sena corporator Ramesh Mhatre of Dombivli. Deputy Chief Minister Eknath Shinde, I have a direct question for you tonight. Will your government immediately arrest this rowdy Ramesh Mhatre?
4: We learned that the action has been taken against the thug Neta that we see on our screens right now. FIR has been registered against this man.
5: And joining me live from Mumbai is Ramesh Mhatre. Kya aapko zara bhi sharam nahi aati hai? Aapko kisne haq diya haath uthane ka?
6: Humko haq hamare party ke Balasaheb Thakre ne diya, jahan bhi anyay ho.
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5: नहीं मांगेंगे
6: सर।
7: Had it not been for NDTV's coverage, none of this would have happened. And today, 9 hours after I spent 26 minutes questioning him, Ramesh Mhatre, co-operator of the ruling Shinde Sena, has finally been arrested.
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9: This isn't just about cars and bikes. This is about how you move. This car makes no sense, yet it makes every sense.
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11: Your friend said, "Ye le le." We said, "Maybe not." 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

0: The U.S.-Iran conflict is spiraling, with Iran claiming fresh retaliatory drone strikes on two U.S. military facilities in Kuwait. This after U.S. Airstrikes targeted Iranian military infrastructure. Tehran says it hit an ammunition depot at Camp Al-Adiri and Patriot surveillance radar systems at Ali Al-Salem Air Base. President Donald Trump ordered fresh strikes after two U.S. service members were killed in an Iranian missile and drone attack in Jordan, warning of even bigger military action if Iran escalates further. Iran's Supreme Leader Ayatollah Mojtaba Khamenei says Iran is fully prepared to respond, warning the U.S. and its allies of unforgettable lessons as tensions continue to escalate. Well, that's the word coming in from both the sides. But talking about West Asia, which is on the edge as the conflict between U.S. and Iran threatens to widen into a full-scale regional confrontation. The strategic Strait of Hormuz shut, military tensions escalating. Reports suggest that Donald Trump is weighing an expansion of U.S. military operations. Here is a full report.
1: The drums of war are growing louder in West Asia. With the Strait of Hormuz closed and U.S. hitting Iranian targets for the seventh consecutive night, fears of a wider regional conflict are mounting. Iran has warned of retaliation against both American interests in the Gulf and Israel, while Washington appears to be preparing for the possibility of a prolonged military campaign. According to an Axios report citing U.S. and Israeli officials, President Donald Trump is considering launching a broader wave of attacks on Iran in the coming days. While no final decision has been taken, officials say the White House is preparing military options aimed at increasing pressure on Tehran to reopen the Strait of Hormuz and accept Washington's nuclear demands. As part of those preparations, the United States has reportedly informed Israel that dozens of additional aerial refueling aircraft are being deployed to support any expanded military operation. Among the options reportedly under consideration are strikes on Iran's critical infrastructure, including power plants, as well as fresh attacks on nuclear facilities. The objective would be to further degrade Iran's nuclear program and make access to its enriched uranium stockpiles even more difficult. Another potential target is the heavily fortified Fordo underground nuclear facility, built deep inside a mountain and regarded as one of Iran's most secure nuclear sites. Trump has repeatedly warned that Fordo could be targeted if Tehran refuses to scale back its nuclear ambitions. As Washington weighs its next move, Tehran is also preparing for a broader confrontation. According to reports, Iran has alerted its regional allies to brace for a possible expansion of the conflict. Iran has also reportedly warned Hezbollah that Israel could become directly involved in the fighting if hostilities continue to escalate. With diplomacy stalled and military deployments increasing on Bwoth sides, the region finds itself at one of its most volatile moments in years. Bureau Report, NDTV World.
0: U.S. President Donald Trump has threatened to impose new tariffs on Canada after hundreds of wildfires have left much of the northern U.S. covered by a blanket of smoke. This comes as Washington accused Canada of not properly maintaining their forests and failing to carry out basic forest management and debris removal. Here's a full report.
2: Donald Trump has dissed Canada again with fresh threats, this time over raging wildfires. Hundreds of raging wildfires led to a thick blanket of haze over the northern skies of US. According to the Canadian Wildland Fire Information System, nearly 3 million hectares of land have already been destroyed, sending a heavy haze from Minnesota to New York. The deterioration in US air quality during the ongoing FIFA World Cup.
3: I want to say, so like when we first came in, I didn't know how bad it was until I got to the subway, and that's where I smelled how bad it was. Come out the subway,

0: chest started to give me some issues. Nose was burning. I can taste it. So I'm just sitting here like, wow, I really need a mask.
1: Health experts are also sounding alarm.
2: Some of the populations that are most at risk are going to be kids under the age of 5. They have a higher respiratory rate, which means they're taking in more breaths per minute. And so therefore, if they're taking in more breaths, they're breathing in more air pollutants.
1: Trump lambasted Canada for failing to control its raging wildfires. According to him, it fills US with polluted air, which bleeds the US economy with billions of dollars. He threatened to impose further tariffs on them. Trump's latest warning comes against the backdrop of severe war of words against Canada, which were also rebuked by his Canadian counterpart. In his previous remarks, Trump claimed Canada survives because of the United States, accused it of enjoying American freebies, and even referred to Carney as the future governor of Canada. Carney's pushback came as firmly as the jibes. He says that Canada will determine its own economic future, relies on the strength of its own resources, and is not dependent on anyone else. Canada enjoyed decades of free trade with the US, but now finds its tariff tussle with Trump.
3: Well, that report and much more up on our website, ndtv.com. It's a wrap on this edition. Thank you for watching.

0: What seems settled for me is unfinished business. So I rewind, I pause, I reflect, I dig, until what's buried stands up to be counted. Breaking ground, not just headlines, the meaning behind them. This is Breaking Ground with me, Vedika Sood.
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5: 21 days in Kashmir. Unfiltered list of things I saw and observed on the ground.
2: Very special ground report from the line of control. There were some children who've lost limbs in the shelling.
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0: Hello and welcome. You're watching NDTV 24/7. I'm Anusha Soni. A quick check of the headlines. No relief for Matre. NDTV confronts the Thug Sena Neta as he surrenders at the Kalyan police station. NDTV coverage forces action. Matre now in judicial custody till the 3rd of August. Delhi High Court refuses to shift Sonam Wangchuk to a private hospital, says shifting Wangchuk to a government hospital was not arbitrary action. Government was within its rights. Medical reports will be shared regularly with his family. And a stormy start to the monsoon session. Opposition attends all-party meet after brief walkout. Objects to TMC rebels' participation. Asks how were rebels invited for the meeting. The centre is all set to introduce the Vande Mataram bill on Monday. Obstructing the singing of Vande Mataram could be a criminal offence with a punishment of up to 3 years in jail. Rahul and Mallikarjun Kharge pen a letter to Prime Minister Modi over the Ram Mandir theft. Question his silence, ask government to make the trust accounts public.

0: And this is about the Ram Mandir donation theft probe. The SIT has filed a status report. The UP SIT submits a status report to the Supreme Court. This SIT status report submitted in a sealed cover. The top court is set to hear the donation theft case tomorrow. Solicitor General Tushar Mehta to appear for the UP government. And that's the word coming in. My colleague Nupur is joining us on the broadcast to give us more perspective on the story. Nupur, give us more details. What is expected tomorrow?
1: Well, Anusha, if you remember, last Monday, the Supreme Court had in fact issued notice to the Ram Mandir Trust, and it had also directed the UP SIT to file a status report of the investigation in a sealed cover in a court. It had also sought details about the people who are part of the SIT investigation team, that is the officers who are investigating the Ram Mandir embezzlement case. Their details are also sought by the Supreme Court. The Supreme Court bench headed by Chief Justice of India Surya Kant will be going through this sealed cover report filed by SIT, and depending on that, it will decide that what it wants to do next. Remember, several petitions are filed in the Supreme Court. Some of them seek CBI probe, some of them seek a transfer of the probe from outside the state, that is away from the SIT and with an independent investigation agency. One petition also seeks CAG audit of the finances of the Ram Mandir Trust. So there are several prayers in several petitions that have piled up in the top court. It will be important to see that what happens tomorrow.
0: Thank you, Nupur, for putting all of that into perspective. We'll of course keep coming back to you for more. And talking about the monsoon session of the parliament, the monsoon session is set for a stormy start, with the government and the opposition clashing even before the parliament convenes. An all-party meeting chaired by Defence Minister Rajnath Singh briefly saw the opposition walk out in protest over the invitation to the NCPI MPs, the faction comprising TMC rebel MPs. The opposition later returned to the meeting after its symbolic protest. Parliamentary Affairs Minister Kiran Rijiju appealed to all parties to ensure the monsoon session runs smoothly and urged the opposition to avoid disruptions. DMK questioned Prime Minister Modi's absence from all-party meeting, saying it was once a long-standing convention for the Prime Minister to chair such meeting, but now it's the Defence Minister who's chairing.
2: So you have also urged the opposition MPs not to create chaos. Parliamentary smooth democracy should be there.
3: Ha, bilkul. We should run the house smoothly.
2: So you have also urged the opposition MPs not to create chaos. Parliamentary smooth democracy should be there.
3: Ha, bilkul. We should run the house smoothly.
4: हम लोगों को जो सबसे बड़ा विषय थे हमारे प्रेस डिवीजन नंबर in the Parliament House. That has been decided by the Honorable Speaker. And each one of us have been intimated separately that what was our previous division number and what is now the new number allotted to us. So all questions regarding recognition by the Speaker, even which reflected to our Subha Sarvadaliya Baithak mein bhi hua tha. सब विरोधी दल वॉकआउट कर दिया था, हम लोगों को क्यों बुलाए. तो आज के बाद ये प्रश्नकाल और नहीं उठ पाए
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5: आप समर्थन करेंगे.
6: The concern is that Islamic Organized Party has been called to this meeting. A party which has not been recognized by the speaker, whose name does not appear on the website, there is no scope for a separate block. Why have they been invited by
5: the party? आप हमारा बैठक पे जा रहे
7: हैं? It's a matter of integrity of the opposition that when a petition, when a representations are pending with the speaker with regard to the split of a party.

0: once again trying to start their life afresh. Let me show you the condition of this new bus stand. The new bus stand is completely lying in ruins, and also you can see many of the poles, electric poles, are completely uprooted because of the flash flood. The flow of river was so strong that it uprooted trees, it uprooted poles, and here see the condition of the pole. It is completely uprooted, and the bus stand is lying in ruins, and large number of police personnel, they are deployed here, and they are blowing whistle again and again. There's a warning sign asking people not to come closer to a stream and the gushing stream of water that is flowing here nearby. A reason is obvious, because meteorological department has come out with weather advisory as per which the rainfall will continue till July 23rd. So there can be again flash flood like situation. That's one of the reasons that they do not want any kind of loss of life. That's why they are preventing people from moving towards low-lying areas. They are preventing people from moving towards streams or riverbank. And let me show you. See, look at again. Let me show you from the top angle. Look at this. This bus stand, it will not be wrong if I say this bus stand has been converted into a graveyard of vehicles. Mangled trucks, topsy-turvy cars, jeeps turned turtle, some of them completely submerged under debris. Almost every vehicle is damaged. More than 50 vehicles right now are completely damaged because of this flash flood. And let me show you, some of the vehicles were swept away. The current of river was so strong that it swept away many of these vehicles. It also swept away many of these boulders. 11 precious lives, including women and children, lost their lives because of flash flood triggered by incessant rainfall in twin border district of Poonch and Rajouri. Today morning, swollen Darhali River breached banks and inundated low-lying area. Many vehicles here in Rajouri town were swept away by the gushing stream of water. This is not the only vehicle that was damaged, but more than 100 vehicles were swept away and damaged because of this flash flood. But all you can right now see is boulders everywhere scattered, because these boulders were brought by the gushing stream of river that inundated this area, that completely marooned this area. Now look at these vehicles. See how these vehicles are lying mangled here. Some of them topsy-turvy. They have turned turtle. And this shows that how strong was water current at the point of time when river inundated this area. And this was the bus stand. Now it looks like graveyard of vehicles. You can see vehicles of different type totally mangled here. Some of them turned upside down, and some of them turned turtle. Now the question arises, when you look at these vehicles, many people must be thinking, how come this vehicle can fly and just be there? It was because of the fast flowing river that swept away these vehicles.
1: Slipping into a very short break, news and updates continue on the other side.
2: When others are warming up, I'm raring to go. 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

0: with Iran claiming fresh retaliatory drone strikes on two U.S. military facilities in Kuwait. This after U.S. Airstrikes targeted Iranian military infrastructure. Tehran says it hit an ammunition depot at Camp Al-Adiri and Patriot, surveillance radar systems at Ali Al-Salem Air Base. President Donald Trump ordered fresh strikes after two U.S. service members were killed in an Iranian missile and drone attack in Jordan, warning of even bigger military action if Iran escalates further. Iran's Supreme Leader Ayatollah Mojtaba Khamenei says Iran is fully prepared to respond, warning the U.S. and its allies of unforgettable lessons as tensions continue to escalate. Well, that's the word coming in from both the sides. But talking about West Asia, which is on the edge as the conflict between U.S. and Iran threatens to widen into a full-scale regional confrontation. The strategic Strait of Hormuz shut, military tensions escalating. Reports suggest that Donald Trump is weighing an expansion of U.S. military operations. Here is a full report.
1: The drums of war are growing louder in West Asia. With the Strait of Hormuz closed and U.S. hitting Iranian targets for the seventh consecutive night, fears of a wider regional conflict are mounting. Iran has warned of retaliation against both American interests in the Gulf and Israel, while Washington appears to be preparing for the possibility of a prolonged military campaign. According to an Axios report citing U.S. and Israeli officials, President Donald Trump is considering launching a broader wave of attacks on Iran in the coming days. While no final decision has been taken, officials say the White House is preparing military options aimed at increasing pressure on Tehran to reopen the Strait of Hormuz and accept Washington's nuclear demands. As part of those preparations, the United States has reportedly informed Israel that dozens of additional aerial refueling aircraft are being deployed to support any expanded military operation. Among the options reportedly under consideration are strikes on Iran's critical infrastructure, including power plants, as well as fresh attacks on nuclear facilities. The objective would be to further degrade Iran's nuclear program and make access to its enriched uranium stockpiles even more difficult. Another potential target is the heavily fortified Fordow underground nuclear facility, built deep inside a mountain and regarded as one of Iran's most secure nuclear sites. Trump has repeatedly warned that Fordow could be targeted if Tehran refuses to scale back its nuclear ambitions. As Washington weighs its next move, Tehran is also preparing for a broader confrontation. According to reports, Iran has alerted its regional allies to brace for a possible expansion of the conflict. Iran has also reportedly warned Hezbollah that Israel could become directly involved in the fighting if hostilities continue to escalate. With diplomacy stalled and military deployments increasing on Bwoth sides, the region finds itself at one of its most volatile moments in years. Bureau Report, NDTV World.
0: U.S. President Donald Trump has threatened to impose new tariffs on Canada after hundreds of wildfires have left much of the northern U.S. covered by a blanket of smoke. This comes as Washington accused Canada of not properly maintaining their forests and failing to carry out basic forest management and debris removal. Here's a full report.
2: Donald Trump has dissed Canada again with fresh threats, this time over raging wildfires. Hundreds of raging wildfires led to a thick blanket of haze over the northern skies of US. According to the Canadian Wildland Fire Information System, nearly 3 million hectares of land have already been destroyed, sending a heavy haze from Minnesota to New York. The deterioration in US air quality during the ongoing FIFA World Cup.
3: I want to say, so like when we first came in, I didn't know how bad it was until I got to the subway, and that's where I smelled how bad it was. Come out the subway, chest started to give me some issues, nose was burning, I can taste it. So I'm just sitting here like, wow, I really need a mask.
2: Health experts are also sounding alarm.
4: Some of the populations that are most at risk are going to be kids under the age of 5. They have a higher respiratory rate, which means they're taking in more breaths per minute. And so therefore, if they're taking in more breaths, they're breathing in more air pollutants.
2: Trump lambasted Canada for failing to control its raging wildfires. According to him, it fills US with polluted air, which bleeds the US economy with billions.

0: billions of dollars. He threatened to impose further tariffs on them. Trump's latest warning comes against the backdrop of severe war of words against Canada, which were also rebuked by his Canadian counterpart. In his previous remarks, Trump claimed Canada survives because of the United States, accused it of enjoying American freebies, and even referred to Carney as the future governor of Canada. Carney's pushback came as firmly as the jibes. He says that Canada will determine its own economic future, relies on the strength of its own resources, and is not dependent on anyone else. Canada enjoyed decades of free trade with the US, but now finds its tariff tussle with Trump.
1: Well, that report and much more up on our website, ndtv.com. It's a wrap on this edition. Thank you for watching.
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3: I'm delighted to be chairing a meeting of such distinguished fellow businessmen, bankers. It's just lovely to be back on this NDTV jury. I have been a fan of NDTV for a long time.
4: Many of the nominees are extremely close together in terms of what they've done.
5: Gender parity to be reflected in while we choose leadership as well.
6: It's also important that how they are reshaping the industries.
7: We've got a fantastic jury and we've left all decisions to the wisdom of the jury.
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8: The Shiv Sena Shinde faction corporator is seen assaulting a female doctor and nurses at a hospital in Dombivli.
9: The thug you see is Shinde Sena corporator Ramesh Mhatre of Dombivli. Deputy Chief Minister Eknath Shinde, I have a direct question for you tonight. Will your government immediately arrest this rowdy Ramesh Mhatre?
10: We learned that the action has been taken against the thug neta that we see on our screens right now. FIR has been registered against this man.
11: And joining me live from Mumbai is Ramesh Mhatre. Kya aapko zara bhi sharam nahi aati hai? Aapko kisne haq diya haath uthane ka?
12: Humko haq hamare party ke Balasaheb Thackeray ne diya, jahan bhi anyay ho.
11: Aap cooperator ho ya gunde ho sir? National TV par hain aap. क्या आप माफी मांगेंगे कि आप
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12: प्रशिक्षण हम हमारे
11: नहीं मांगेंगे
12: सर.
13: Had it not been for NDTV's coverage, none of this would have happened. And today, 9 hours after I spent 26 minutes...
1: Hello and welcome. You're watching NDTV 24/7. I'm Anusha Soni. A quick check of the headlines. No relief for Mhatre. NDTV confronts the thug Sena Neta as he surrenders at the Kalyan police station. NDTV coverage forces action. Mhatre now in judicial custody till the 3rd of August. Delhi High Court refuses to shift Sonam Vangchuk to a private hospital, says shifting Vangchuk to a government hospital was not arbitrary action. Government was within its rights. Medical reports will be shared regularly with his family. And a stormy start to the monsoon session. Opposition attends all-party meet after brief walkout. Objects to TMC rebels' participation. Asks how were rebels invited for the meeting. The centre is all set to introduce the Vande Mataram bill on Monday. Obstructing the singing of Vande Mataram could be a criminal offence with a punishment of up to 3 years in jail. Rahul and Mallikarjun Kharge pen a letter to Prime Minister Modi over the Ram Mandir theft, question his silence, ask government to make the trust accounts public.

0: And this is about the Ram Mandir donation theft probe. The SIT has filed a status report. The UP SIT submits a status report to the Supreme Court. This SIT status report submitted in a sealed cover. The top court is set to hear the donation theft case tomorrow. Solicitor General Tushar Mehta to appear for the UP government. And that's the word coming in. My colleague Nupur is joining us on the broadcast to give us more perspective on the story. Nupur, give us more details. What is expected tomorrow?
1: Well, Anusha, if you remember, last Monday, the Supreme Court had in fact issued notice to the Ram Mandir Trust, and it had also directed the UP SIT to file a status report of the investigation in a sealed cover in a court. It had also sought details about the people who are part of the SIT investigation team, that is the officers who are investigating the Ram Mandir embezzlement case. Their details are also sought by the Supreme Court. The Supreme Court bench headed by Chief Justice of India Surya Kant will be going through this sealed cover report filed by SIT, and depending on that, it will decide that what it wants to do next. Remember, several petitions are filed in the Supreme Court. Some of them seek CBI probe, some of them seek a transfer of the probe from outside the state, that is away from the SIT and with an independent investigation agency. One petition also seeks CAG audit of the finances of the Ram Mandir Trust. So there are several prayers in several petitions that have piled up in the top court. It will be important to see that what happens tomorrow.
0: Thank you, Nupur, for putting all of that into perspective. We'll of course keep coming back to you for more. And talking about the monsoon session of the parliament, the monsoon session is set for a stormy start, with the government and the opposition clashing even before the parliament convenes. An all-party meeting chaired by Defence Minister Rajnath Singh briefly saw the opposition walk out in protest over the invitation to the NCPI MPs, the faction comprising TMC rebel MPs. The opposition later returned to the meeting after its symbolic protest. Parliamentary Affairs Minister Kiran Rijiju appealed to all parties to ensure the monsoon session runs smoothly and urged the opposition to avoid disruptions. DMK questioned Prime Minister Modi's absence from all-party meeting, saying it was once a long-standing convention for the Prime Minister to chair such meeting, but now it's the Defence Minister who's chairing.
2: So you have also urged the opposition MPs not to create chaos. Parliamentary smooth democracy should be there.
3: Ha, bilkul. We should run the house smoothly.
2: So you have also urged the opposition MPs not to create chaos. Parliamentary smooth democracy should be there.
3: Ha, bilkul. We should run the house smoothly.
4: हम लोगों को जो सबसे बड़ा विषय थे हमारे प्रेस डिवीजन नंबर in the Parliament House. That has been decided by the Honorable Speaker. And each one of us have been intimated separately that what was our previous division number and what is now the new number allotted to us. So all questions regarding recognition by the Speaker, even which reflected to our Subha Sarvadaliya Baithak mein bhi hua tha. सब विरोधी दल वॉकआउट कर दिया था, हम लोगों को क्यों बुलाए. तो आज के बाद ये प्रश्नकाल और नहीं उठ पाए
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5: आप समर्थन करेंगे.
6: The concern is that Islamic Organized Party has been called to this meeting. A party which has not been recognized by the speaker, whose name does not appear on the website. There is no scope for a separate block. Why have they been invited by
5: the party? आप हमारा बैठक पे जा रहे
6: हैं?
7: It's a matter of integrity of the opposition that when a petition, when the representations are pending with the speaker with regard to the split of a party, the rebel faction is invited for the meeting, and we feel that it's a miscarriage of justice. And when Trinamool Congress pointed out regarding the invitation extended to the rebel faction, we all expressed our strong protest with regard to the complete utter disregard to the institution of political

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1: A political storm has erupted in Karnataka after Congress MLA H.C. Balakrishna controversial remark targeting Union Minister Shobha Karanjale. Speaking on the proposed Bidadi Township project, Balakrishna claimed that the project was initiated during former CM B.S. Yediyurappa tenure and took a personal swipe at Karanjale by referring to Yediyurappa as her yajman, a Kannada term commonly used to mean husband. The remark has triggered a sharp political backlash. The BJP has slammed the Congress MLA, calling the comment sexist, derogatory, insult to a woman. The party has demanded an unconditional apology from the Congress and strict action against Balakrishna, accusing the ruling party of resorting to personal attacks out of frustration over BJP protests against the Bidadi Township project.
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4: 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And when BJP protests, then they use the most sexist, misogynistic comments against Shobha Karandlaje. A Congress MLA says that this project was started by her yajman. This is the most unbecoming, shocking, disgusting comment to make at women in politics.
1: Torrential rain triggered a flash flood in J&K's Rajouri, causing widespread disruption. Dramatic visuals show powerful flood water sweeping away several vehicles as roads turn into fast-moving streams. One person has been killed in Jammu and Kashmir flash flood. Local authorities have urged residents to avoid flood-prone stretches and follow safety advisories. Officials continue to monitor the situation as water levels remain a concern following heavy rainfall. My colleague Pradeep Datta gets you these ground reports.
5: Pictures around me tell you the story of death, destruction and devastation caused by flash flood triggered by overnight torrential rain here in Rajouri and Poonch district. Here right now I am in Rajouri town and you can see how the flash flood had inundated this area. Many of these vehicles are lying topsy-turvy, some of them had turned turtle, some of them are submerged inside debris, and loss of life is also reported from Rajouri town. One woman lost her life when nearby slum area was wiped out by gushing stream of water. It was at about 3:30 a.m. today morning when a river broke its bank and inundated low-lying area. After that, you can see what the gushing stream of water caused here. See, most of the vehicles are lying mangled, damaged, and can't be of any use to people. And here you can see the way the wheel of this vehicle is jammed, it can't move. The same way life here has come to standstill. Many of the houses are damaged, some shops are damaged, and same is the story reported from Surankot, Bafliyas and other areas in border district of Poonch, where some people have lost their lives because of this flash flood. But despite so many problems, people here are trying to clean their shops. They are once again trying to start their life afresh. Let me show you the condition of this new bus stand. The new bus stand is completely lying in ruins. And also you can see many of the poles, electric poles, are completely uprooted because of the flash flood. The flow of river was so strong that it uprooted trees, it uprooted poles, and here, see the condition of the pole. It is completely uprooted, and the bus stand is lying in ruins. And large number of police personnel, they are deployed here, and they are blowing whistle again and again. There is a warning sign asking people not to come closer to a stream and the gushing stream of water that is flowing here nearby. A reason is obvious, because meteorological department has come out with weather advisory as per which the rainfall will continue till July 23rd. So there can be again flash flood like situation. That is one of the reasons that they do not want any kind of loss of life. That is why they are preventing people from moving towards low-lying areas. They are preventing people from moving towards streams or river bank. And let me show you. See, look at again. Let me show you from the top angle. Look at this. This bus stand, it will not be wrong if I say this bus stand has been converted into a graveyard of vehicles. Mangled trucks, topsy-turvy cars, jeeps turned turtle, some of them completely submerged under debris. Almost every vehicle is damaged. More than 50 vehicles right now are completely damaged because of this flash flood. And let me show you, some of the vehicles are swept away. The current of river was so strong that it swept away many of these vehicles. It also swept away many of these boulders. 11 precious lives, including women and children, lost their lives because of flash flood triggered by incessant rainfall in twin border district of Poonch and Rajouri. Today morning, swollen Darhali River breached banks and inundated low-lying area. Many vehicles here in Rajouri town were swept away by the gushing stream of water. This is not the only vehicle that was damaged, but more than 100 vehicles were swept away and damaged because of this flash flood. But all you can right now see is boulders everywhere scattered, because these boulders were brought by the gushing stream of a river that inundated this area, that completely marooned this area. Now look at these vehicles. See how these vehicles are lying mangled here. Some of them topsy-turvy. They have turned turtle. And this shows that how strong was water current at that point of time when river inundated this area. And this was the bus stand. Now it looks like graveyard of vehicles. You can see vehicles of different type totally mangled here. Some of them turned upside down, and some of them turned turtle. Now the question arises, when you look at these vehicles, many people must be thinking, how come this vehicle can fly and just be there? It was because of the fast flowing river that swept away these vehicles.
1: Slipping into a very short break, news and updates continue on the other side.
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7: This isn't just about cars and bikes. 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
7: Your friend said, "Ye le le." 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
11: We've got a picture of the letter. 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
14: 21 days in Kashmir. Unfiltered list of things I saw and observed on the ground.
15: Very special ground report from the line of control. There were some children who've lost limbs in the shelling.
16: For a country.

0: The U.S.-Iran conflict is spiraling, with Iran claiming fresh retaliatory drone strikes on two U.S. military facilities in Kuwait. This after U.S. Airstrikes targeted Iranian military infrastructure. Tehran says it hit an ammunition depot at Camp Al-Adiri and Patriot surveillance radar systems at Ali Al-Salem Air Base. President Donald Trump ordered fresh strikes after two U.S. service members were killed in an Iranian missile and drone attack in Jordan, warning of even bigger military action if Iran escalates further. Iran's Supreme Leader Ayatollah Mojtaba Khamenei says Iran is fully prepared to respond, warning the U.S. and its allies of unforgettable lessons as tensions continue to escalate. Well, that's the word coming in from both the sides. But talking about West Asia, which is on the edge as the conflict between U.S. and Iran threatens to widen into a full-scale regional confrontation. The strategic Strait of Hormuz shut, military tensions escalating. Reports suggest that Donald Trump is weighing an expansion of U.S. military operations. Here is a full report.
1: The drums of war are growing louder in West Asia, with the Strait of Hormuz closed and U.S. hitting Iranian targets for the seventh consecutive night. Fears of a wider regional conflict are mounting. Iran has warned of retaliation against both American interests in the Gulf and Israel, while Washington appears to be preparing for the possibility of a prolonged military campaign. According to an Axios report citing U.S. and Israeli officials, President Donald Trump is considering launching a broader wave of attacks on Iran in the coming days. While no final decision has been taken, officials say the White House is preparing military options aimed at increasing pressure on Tehran to reopen the Strait of Hormuz and accept Washington's nuclear demands. As part of those preparations, the United States has reportedly informed Israel that dozens of additional aerial refueling aircraft are being deployed to support any expanded military operation. Among the options reportedly under consideration are strikes on Iran's critical infrastructure, including power plants, as well as fresh attacks on nuclear facilities. The objective would be to further degrade Iran's nuclear program and make access to its enriched uranium stockpiles even more difficult. Another potential target is the heavily fortified Fordo underground nuclear facility, built deep inside a mountain and regarded as one of Iran's most secure nuclear sites. Trump has repeatedly warned that Fordo could be targeted if Tehran refuses to scale back its nuclear ambitions. As Washington weighs its next move, Tehran is also preparing for a broader confrontation. According to reports, Iran has alerted its regional allies to brace for a possible expansion of the conflict. Iran has also reportedly warned Hezbollah that Israel could become directly involved in the fighting if hostilities continue to escalate. With diplomacy stalled and military deployments increasing on Bwoth sides, the region finds itself at one of its most volatile moments in years. Bureau Report, NDTV World.
0: U.S. President Donald Trump has threatened to impose new tariffs on Canada after hundreds of wildfires have left much of the northern U.S. covered by a blanket of smoke. This comes as Washington accused Canada of not properly maintaining their forests and failing to carry out basic forest management and debris removal. Here's a full report.
2: Donald Trump has dissed Canada again with fresh threats, this time over raging wildfires. Hundreds of raging wildfires led to a thick blanket of haze over the northern skies of US. According to the Canadian Wildland Fire Information System, nearly 3 million hectares of land have already been destroyed, sending a heavy haze from Minnesota to New York. The deterioration in US air quality during the ongoing FIFA World Cup.
3: I want to say, so like when we first came in, I didn't know how bad it was until I got to the subway, and that's where I smelled how bad it was. Come out the subway, chest started to give me some issues, nose was burning, I can taste it. So I'm just sitting here like, wow, I really need a mask.
2: Health experts are also sounding alarm.
4: Some of the populations that are most at risk are going to be kids under the age of 5. They have a higher respiratory rate, which means they're taking in more breaths per minute. And so therefore, if they're taking in more breaths, they're breathing in more air pollutants.
2: Trump lambasted Canada for failing to control its raging wildfires. According to him,

0: him, it fills US with polluted air, which bleeds the US economy with billions of dollars. He threatened to impose further tariffs on them. Trump's latest warning comes against the backdrop of severe war of words against Canada, which were also rebuked by his Canadian counterpart. In his previous remarks, Trump claimed Canada survives because of the United States, accused it of enjoying American freebies, and even referred to Carney as the future governor of Canada. Carney's pushback came as firmly as the jibes. He says that Canada will determine its own economic future, relies on the strength of its own resources, and is not dependent on anyone else. Canada enjoyed decades of free trade with the US, but now finds its tariff tussle with Trump.
1: Well, that report and much more up on our website, ndtv.com. It's a wrap on this edition. Thank you for watching.
2: The front lines of Kargil. The fury of Operation Sindhu.
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3: It's incredible.
2: He has seen history break. 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
1: 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I'm Anusha Soni. A quick check of the headlines. No relief for Matri. NDTV confronts the Thug Sena Neta as he surrenders at the Kalyan police station. NDTV coverage forces action. Matri now in judicial custody till the 3rd of August. Delhi High Court refuses to shift Sonam Wangchuk to a private hospital, says shifting Wangchuk to a government hospital was not arbitrary action. Government was within its rights. Medical reports will be shared regularly with his family. And a stormy start to the monsoon session. Opposition attends all-party meet after brief walkout. Objects to TMC rebels' participation. Asks how were rebels invited for the meeting. The centre is all set to introduce the Vande Mataram bill on Monday. Obstructing the singing of Vande Mataram could be a criminal offence with a punishment of up to 3 years in jail. Rahul and Mallikarjun Kharge pen a letter to Prime Minister Modi over the Ram Mandir theft, question his silence, ask government to make the trust accounts public.

And this is about the Ram Mandir donation theft probe. The SIT has filed a status report. The UP SIT submits a status report to the Supreme Court. This SIT status report submitted in a sealed cover. The top court is set to hear the donation theft case tomorrow. Solicitor General Tushar Mehta to appear for the UP government. And that's the word coming in. My colleague Nupur is joining us on the broadcast to give us more perspective on the story. Nupur, give us more details. What is it?

0: expected tomorrow?
1: Well, Anusha, if you remember, last Monday, the Supreme Court had in fact issued notice to the Ram Mandir Trust, and it had also directed the UP SIT to file a status report of the investigation in a sealed cover in a court. It had also sought details about the people who are part of the SIT investigation team, that is the officers who are investigating the Ram Mandir embezzlement case. Their details are also sought by the Supreme Court. The Supreme Court bench headed by Chief Justice of India Surya Kant will be going through this sealed cover report filed by SIT, and depending on that, it will decide that what it wants to do next. Remember, several petitions are filed in the Supreme Court. Some of them seek CBI probe, some of them seek a transfer of the probe from outside the state, that is away from the SIT and with an independent investigation agency. One petition also seeks CAG audit of the finances of the Ram Mandir Trust. So there are several prayers in several petitions that have piled up in the top court. It will be important to see that what happens tomorrow.
0: Thank you, Nupur, for putting all of that into perspective. We'll of course keep coming back to you for more. And talking about the monsoon session of the parliament, the monsoon session is set for a stormy start, with the government and the opposition clashing even before the parliament convenes. An all-party meeting chaired by Defence Minister Rajnath Singh briefly saw the opposition walk out in protest over the invitation to the NCPI MPs, the faction comprising TMC rebel MPs. The opposition later returned to the meeting after its symbolic protest. Parliamentary Affairs Minister Kiran Rijiju appealed to all parties to ensure the monsoon session runs smoothly and urged the opposition to avoid disruptions. DMK questioned Prime Minister Modi's absence from all-party meeting, saying it was once a long-standing convention for the Prime Minister to chair such meeting, but now it's the Defence Minister who's chairing.
2: So you have also urged the opposition MPs not to create chaos. Parliamentary smooth democracy should be there.
3: Ha, bilkul. We should run the house smoothly.
2: So you have also urged the opposition MPs not to create chaos. Parliamentary smooth democracy should be there.
3: Ha, bilkul. We should run the house smoothly.
4: हम लोगों को जो सबसे बड़ा विषय थे हमारे प्रेस डिवीजन नंबर in the Parliament House. That has been decided by the Honorable Speaker. And each one of us have been intimated separately that what was our previous division number and what is now the new number allotted to us. So all questions regarding recognition by the Speaker, even which reflected to aaj subah sarvadaliya baithak mein bhi hua tha. सब विरोधी दल वॉकआउट कर दिया था, हम लोगों को क्यों बुलाए. तो आज के बाद ये प्रश्नकाल और नहीं उठ पाए
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5: आप समर्थन करेंगे.
6: The concern is that Islamic Progressive Party has been called to this meeting. A party which has not been recognized by the speaker, whose name does not appear on the website. There is no scope for a separate block. Why have they been invited by
5: the party? आप हमारा बैठक पे जा रहे
7: हैं? It's a matter of integrity of the opposition that when a petition, when the representations are pending with the speaker with regard to the split of a party, the rebel faction is invited for the meeting, and we feel that it's a miscarriages of justice. And when Trinamool Congress pointed out regarding the invitation extended to the rebel faction, we all expressed our strong protest with regard to the complete utter disregard to the institution of political parties and opposition. As a token of protest, we all have walked out.
8: Sir, Kakoli Ghosh clearly stating that the decision is still pending with the Lok Sabha Speaker. They are going to submit the papers specifically.
7: They are going to submit. Has the Speaker taken a decision about that? Speaker has adjudicated on other parties like Shinde, Shiv Sena, etc. Speaker is yet to take a decision on this TMC split. When the Speaker's decision is pending, it's grossly unfair on the part of the government to invite the rebel faction for the meeting.
8: Are you saying that this has never happened?
7: Never ever happened in any country.
9: Is granted to them. Where is that term in the books of law? Yes. This schedule 10 doesn't say anything about that, and therefore we too have protested against it and walked out of the way.
10: यहाँ पे आपने देखा कि महाराष्ट्र से बगावत करने वाले सांसदों को किस तरह से इनवाइट किया गया, जबकि अभी तक स्पीकर ने उन्हें मान्यता ही नहीं दी है. तो ये तो पूरे देश में हो रहा है. कोलकाता में टीएमसी को 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
0: The Delhi High Court has refused the plea to transfer Sonam Wangchuk to a private hospital. Wangchuk will remain at the government-run Safdarjung Hospital for medical treatment. The court ruled that the government's shift was not an arbitrary action. Judges stated that the government was well within its rights since Wangchuk did not self-admit. Wangchuk's family questioned why no health tests were conducted at the protest site. The family has been granted unlimited access to meet him. Team Wangchuk argued that government move may allow forceful treatment against his will. Lawyers claim that Wangchuk has no access to his own doctors or the legal counsel.
11: तो वो कह रहे थे कि क्योंकि हमें उनकी हेल्थ की बहुत परवाह है और उनकी हेल्थ डिटीरियोरेट हो रही थी इसलिए हमने उनको लाया. लेकिन ये दोनों बातें गलत हैं. उनकी फर्स्ट ऑफ ऑल कोई हेल्थ डिटीरियोरेट नहीं हो 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
12: 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There are 30 policemen standing near or outside his room. 100 policemen standing in the ground floor or some place. जैसा इन्हें मुझे बताया. तो आप बताइए कि कोई पेशेंट का अगर ब्लड प्रेशर ऐसी स्थिति में ऊपर नहीं जाएगा तो क्या नीचे जाएगा?
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0: A political storm has erupted in Karnataka after Congress MLA H.C. Balakrishna controversial remark targeting Union Minister Shobha Karanjale. Speaking on the proposed Bidadi Township project, Balakrishna claimed that the project was initiated during former CMBS Yediyurappa tenure and took a personal swipe at Karanjale by referring to Yediyurappa as her yajman, a Kannada term commonly used to mean husband. The remark has triggered a sharp political backlash. The BJP has slammed the Congress MLA, calling the comment sexist, derogatory, insult to a woman. The party has demanded an unconditional apology from the Congress and strict action against Balakrishna, accusing the ruling party of resorting to personal attacks out of frustration over BJP protests against the Bidadi Township project.
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16: 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And when BJP protests, then they use the most sexist, misogynistic comments against Shobha Karandlaje. A Congress MLA says that this project was started by her yajman. This is the most unbecoming, shocking, disgusting comment to make at women in politics.
0: Torrential rain triggered a flash flood in J&K's Rajouri, causing widespread disruption. Dramatic visuals show powerful flood water sweeping away several vehicles as roads turn into fast-moving streams. One person has been killed in Jammu and Kashmir flash flood. Local authorities have urged residents to avoid flood-prone stretches and follow safety advisories. Officials continue to monitor the situation as water levels remain a concern following heavy rainfall. My colleague Pradeep Datta gets you these ground reports.
17: Pictures around me tell you the story of death, destruction and devastation caused by flash flood triggered by overnight torrential rain here in Rajouri and Poonch district. Here right now I'm in Rajouri town and you can see how the flash flood had inundated this area. Many of these vehicles are lying topsy-turvy. Some of them had turned turtle. Some of them are submerged inside debris. And loss of life is also reported from Rajouri town. One woman lost her life when nearby slum area was wiped out by gushing stream of water. It was at about 3:30 a.m. today morning when a river broke its bank and inundated low-lying area. After that, you can see what the gushing stream of water caused here. See, most of the vehicles are lying mangled, damaged, and can't be of any use to people. And here you can see the way the wheel of this vehicle is jammed. It can't move. The same way life here has come to standstill. Many of the houses are damaged. Some shops are damaged. And same is the story reported from Surankot, Bafliyas and other areas in border district of Poonch, where some people have lost their lives because of this flash flood. But despite so many problems, people here are trying to clean their shops. They are once again trying to start their life afresh. Let me show you the condition of this new bus stand. The new bus stand is completely lying in ruins. And also you can see many of the poles, electric poles, are completely uprooted because of the flash flood. The flow of river was so strong that it uprooted trees, it uprooted poles, and here, see the condition of the pole. It is completely uprooted, and the bus stand is lying in ruins. And large number of police personnel, they are deployed here, and they are blowing whistle again and again. There's a warning sign asking people not to come closer to a stream and the gushing stream of water that is flowing here nearby. A reason is obvious, because meteorological department has come out with weather advisory, as per which the rain

0: Rainfall will continue till July 23rd. So there can be again flash flood-like situation. That's one of the reasons that they do not want any kind of loss of life. That's why they are preventing people from moving towards low-lying areas. They are preventing people from moving towards streams or river bank. And let me show you. See, look at again. Let me show you. From the top angle, look at this. This bus stand, it will not be wrong if I say this bus stand has been converted into graveyard of vehicles. Mangled trucks, topsy-turvy cars, jeeps turned turtle, some of them completely submerged under debris. Almost every vehicle is damaged. More than 50 vehicles right now are completely damaged because of this flash flood. And let me show you, some of the vehicles were swept away. The current of river was so strong that it swept away many of these vehicles. It also swept away many of these boulders. 11 precious lives, including women and children, lost their lives because of flash flood triggered by incessant rainfall in twin border district of Poonch and Rajouri. Today morning, swollen Darhali River, breached banks and inundated low-lying area. Many vehicles here in Rajouri town were swept away by the gushing stream of water. This is not the only vehicle that was damaged, but more than 100 vehicles were swept away and damaged because of this flash flood. But all you can right now see is boulders everywhere scattered, because these boulders were brought by the gushing stream of river that inundated this area, that completely marooned this area. Now look at these vehicles. See how these vehicles are lying mangled here. Some of them topsy-turvy, they have turned turtle, and this shows that how strong was water current at the point of time when river inundated this area. And this was the bus stand. Now it looks like graveyard of vehicles. You can see vehicles of different type totally mangled here, some of them turned upside down and some of them turned turtle. Now the question arises, when you look at these vehicles, many people must be thinking, how come this vehicle can fly and just be there? It was because of the fast flowing river that swept away these vehicles.
1: Slipping into a very short break, news and updates continue on the other side.

0: This is the show where we bring you all the hot and happenings from the world of entertainment and lifestyle.
1: Really?
0: Fashion that made you gag. Films that made you fangirl. Art that made it to the gram. And trends that kept us with the program. Let's get it. Hello and welcome to a brand new show. I am your host Mayank Chaudhary and this is Limelight.
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8: The Shiv Sena Shinde faction corporator is seen assaulting a female doctor and nurses at a hospital in Dombivli.
9: The thug you see is Shinde Sena corporator Ramesh Mhatre of Dombivli. Deputy Chief Minister Eknath Shinde, I have a direct question for you tonight. Will your government immediately arrest this rowdy Ramesh Mhatre?
10: We learned that the action has been taken against the thug Neta that we see on our screens right now. FIR has been registered against this man.
11: And joining me live from Mumbai is Ramesh Mhatre. Kya aapko zara bhi sharam nahi aati hai? Aapko kisne haq diya?

0: US and its allies of unforgettable lessons as tensions continue to escalate. Well, that's the word coming in from both the sides. But talking about West Asia, which is on the edge as the conflict between US and Iran threatens to widen into a full-scale regional confrontation. The strategic Strait of Hormuz shut, military tensions escalating. Reports suggest that Donald Trump is weighing an expansion of US military operations. Here is a full report.
1: The drums of war are growing louder in West Asia, with the Strait of Hormuz closed and US hitting Iranian targets for the seventh consecutive night. Fears of a wider regional conflict are mounting. Iran has warned of retaliation against both American interests in the Gulf and Israel, while Washington appears to be preparing for the possibility of a prolonged military campaign. According to an Axios report citing US and Israeli officials, President Donald Trump is considering launching a broader wave of attacks on Iran in the coming days. While no final decision has been taken, officials say the White House is preparing military options aimed at increasing pressure on Tehran to reopen the Strait of Hormuz and accept Washington's nuclear demands. As part of those preparations, the United States has reportedly informed Israel that dozens of additional aerial refueling aircraft are being deployed to support any expanded military operation. Among the options reportedly under consideration are strikes on Iran's critical infrastructure, including power plants, as well as fresh attacks on nuclear facilities. The objective would be to further degrade Iran's nuclear program and make access to its enriched uranium stockpiles even more difficult. Another potential target is the heavily fortified Fordo underground nuclear facility, built deep inside a mountain and regarded as one of Iran's most secure nuclear sites. Trump has repeatedly warned that Fordo could be targeted if Tehran refuses to scale back its nuclear ambitions. As Washington weighs its next move, Tehran is also preparing for a broader confrontation. According to reports, Iran has alerted its regional allies to brace for a possible expansion of the conflict. Iran has also reportedly warned Hezbollah that Israel could become directly involved in the fighting if hostilities continue to escalate. With diplomacy stalled and military deployments increasing on Bwoth sides, the region finds itself at one of its most volatile moments in years. Bureau Report, NDTV World.
0: US President Donald Trump has threatened to impose new tariffs on Canada after hundreds of wildfires have left much of the northern US covered by a blanket of smoke. This comes as Washington accused Canada of not properly maintaining their forests and failing to carry out basic forest management and debris removal. Here's a full report.
2: Donald Trump has dissed Canada again with fresh threats, this time over raging wildfires. Hundreds of raging wildfires led to a thick blanket of haze over the northern skies of US. According to the Canadian Wildland Fire Information System, nearly 3 million hectares of land have already been destroyed, sending a heavy haze from Minnesota to New York. The deterioration in US air quality during the ongoing FIFA World Cup.
3: I want to say, so like when we first came in, I didn't know how bad it was until I got to the subway, and that's where I smelled how bad it was. Come out the subway, chest started to give me some issues, nose was burning, I can taste it. So I'm just sitting here like, wow, I really need a mask.
2: Health experts are also sounding alarm.
4: Some of the populations that are most at risk are going to be kids under the age of 5. They have a higher respiratory rate, which means they're taking in more breaths per minute. And so therefore, if they're taking in more breaths, they're breathing in more air pollutants.
2: Trump lambasted Canada for failing to control its raging wildfires. According to him, it fills US with polluted air, which bleeds the US economy with billions of dollars. He threatened to impose further tariffs on them. Trump's latest warning comes against the backdrop of severe war of words against Canada, which were also rebuked by his Canadian counterpart. In his previous remarks, Trump claimed Canada survives because of the United States, accused it of enjoying American freebies, and even referred to Carney as the future governor of Canada. Carney's pushback came as firmly as the jibes. He says that Canada will determine its own economic future, relies on the strength

0: of its own resources and is not dependent on anyone else. Canada enjoyed decades of free trade with the US, but now finds its tariff tussle with Trump.
1: Well, that report and much more up on our website, ndtv.com. It's a wrap on this edition. Thank you for watching.
2: Launch control, 0 to 100.
3: This isn't just about cars and bikes. This is about how you move. This car makes no sense, yet it makes every sense.
4: What we are sitting inside is a Joby-powered air taxi.
3: Your friend said, yeah, Lily. We said, maybe not. 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
10: 21 days in Kashmir. Unfiltered list of things I saw and observed on the ground.
7: Very special ground report from the line of control. There were some children who've lost limbs in the shelling.
11: For a country that has fought so many wars in the mountains and at high altitude.
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12: 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The fury of Operation Sindoor.
1: Hello and welcome. You're watching NDTV 24/7. I'm Anusha Soni. A quick check of the headlines. No relief for Mathri. NDTV confronts the Thug Sena Neta as he surrenders at the Kalyan police station. NDTV coverage forces action. Mathri now in judicial custody till the 3rd of August. Delhi High Court refuses to shift Sonam Wangchuk to a private hospital, says shifting Wangchuk to a government hospital was not arbitrary action. Government was within its rights. Medical reports will be shared regularly with his family. And a stormy start to the monsoon session. Opposition attends all-party meet after brief walkout. Objects to TMC rebels' participation. Asks how were rebels invited for the meeting. The centre is all set to introduce the Vande Mataram bill on Monday. Obstructing the singing of Vande Mataram could be a criminal offence with a punishment of up to 3 years in jail. Rahul and Mallikarjun Kharge pen a letter to Prime Minister Modi over the Ram Mandir theft. Question his silence, ask government to make the trust accounts public.

0: And this is about the Ram Mandir donation theft probe. The SIT has filed a status report. The UP SIT submits a status report to the Supreme Court. This SIT status report submitted in a sealed cover. The top court is set to hear the donation theft case tomorrow. Solicitor General Tushar Mehta to appear for the UP government. And that's the word coming in. My colleague Nupur is joining us on the broadcast to give us more perspective on the story. Nupur, give us more details. What is expected tomorrow?
1: Well, Anusha, if you remember, last Monday, the Supreme Court had in fact issued notice to the Ram Mandir Trust, and it had also directed the UP SIT to file a status report of the investigation in a sealed cover in a court. It had also sought details about the people who are...

0: कंटिन्यूस मॉनिटरिंग की ज़रूरत है क्योंकि इनके ब्लड पैरामीटर्स अभी भी फुल्ली नॉर्मल नहीं है।
1: A political storm has erupted in Karnataka after Congress MLA H.C. Balakrishna's controversial remark targeting Union Minister Shobha Karanjale. Speaking on the proposed Bidadi Township project, Balakrishna claimed that the project was initiated during former CMBS Yediyurappa tenure and took a personal swipe at Karanjale by referring to Yediyurappa as her yajman, a Kannada term commonly used to mean husband. The remark has triggered a sharp political backlash. The BJP has slammed the Congress MLA, calling the comment sexist, derogatory, insult to a woman. The party has demanded an unconditional apology from the Congress and strict action against Balakrishna, accusing the ruling party of resorting to personal attacks out of frustration over BJP protests against the Bidadi Township project.
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4: 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And when BJP protests, then they use the most sexist, misogynistic comments against Shobha Karandlaje. A Congress MLA says that this project was started by her yajman. This is the most unbecoming, shocking, disgusting comment to make at women in politics.
1: Torrential rain triggered a flash flood in J&K's Rajouri, causing widespread disruption. Dramatic visuals show powerful flood water sweeping away several vehicles as roads turned into fast-moving streams. One person has been killed in Jammu and Kashmir flash flood. Local authorities have urged residents to avoid flood-prone stretches and follow safety advisories. Officials continue to monitor the situation as water levels remain a concern following heavy rainfall. My colleague Pradeep Datta gets you these ground reports.
5: Pictures around me tell you the story of death, destruction and devastation caused by flash flood triggered by overnight torrential rain here in Rajouri and Poonch district. Here right now I'm in Rajouri town and you can see how the flash flood had inundated this area. Many of these vehicles are lying topsy-turvy. Some of them had turned turtle. Some of them are submerged inside debris. And loss of life is also reported from Rajouri town. One woman lost her life when nearby slum area was wiped out by gushing stream of water. It was at about 3:30 a.m. today morning when a river broke its bank and inundated low-lying area. After that, you can see what the gushing stream of water caused here. See, most of the vehicles are lying mangled, damaged, and can't be of any use to people. And here you can see the way the wheel of this vehicle is jammed. It can't move. The same way life here has come to standstill. Many of the houses are damaged. Some shops are damaged. And same is the story reported from Surankot, Bafliyas and other areas in border district of Poonch, where some people have lost their lives because of this flash flood. But despite so many problems, people here are trying to clean their shops. They are once again trying to start their life afresh. Let me show you the condition of this new bus stand. The new bus stand is completely lying in ruins. And also you can see many of the poles, electric poles, are completely uprooted because of the flash flood. The flow of river was so strong that it uprooted trees, it uprooted poles, and here see the condition of the pole. It is completely uprooted and the bus stand is lying in ruins, and large number of police personnel, they are deployed here and they are blowing whistle again and again. There's a warning sign asking people not to come closer to a stream and the gushing stream of water that is flowing here nearby. A reason is obvious, because meteorological department has come out with weather advisory as per which the rainfall will continue till July 23rd. So there can be again flash flood like situation. That's one of the reasons that they do not want any kind of loss of life. That's why they are preventing people from moving towards low-lying areas. They are preventing people from moving towards streams or riverbank. And let me show you. See, look at again. Let me show you from the top angle. Look at this. This bus stand, it will not be wrong if

0: If I say this bus stand has been converted into graveyard of vehicles, mangled trucks, topsy-turvy cars, jeeps turned turtle, some of them completely submerged under debris. Almost every vehicle is damaged. More than 50 vehicles right now are completely damaged because of this flash flood. And let me show you, some of the vehicles were swept away. The current of river was so strong that it swept away many of these vehicles. It also swept away many of these boulders. 11 precious lives, including women and children, lost their lives because of flash flood triggered by incessant rainfall in twin border district of Poonch and Rajouri. Today morning, swollen Darhali River, breached banks and inundated low-lying area. Many vehicles here in Rajouri town were swept away by the gushing stream of water. This is not the only vehicle that was damaged, but more than 100 vehicles were swept away and damaged because of this flash flood. But all you can right now see is boulders everywhere scattered, because these boulders were brought by the gushing stream of a river that inundated this area, that completely marooned this area. Now look at these vehicles. See how these vehicles are lying mangled here, some of them topsy-turvy, they've turned turtle, and this shows that how strong was water current at the point of time when river inundated this area. And this was the bus stand. Now it looks like graveyard of vehicles. You can see vehicles of different type totally mangled here, some of them turned upside down and some of them turned turtle. Now the question arises, when you look at these vehicles, many people must be thinking, how come this vehicle can fly and just be there? It was because of the fast flowing river that swept away these vehicles.
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The U.S.-Iran conflict is spiraling, with Iran claiming fresh retaliatory drone strikes on two U.S. military facilities in Kuwait. This after U.S. Airstrikes targeted Iranian military infrastructure. Tehran says it hit an ammunition depot at Camp Al-Adiri and Patriot surveillance radar systems at Ali Al-Salem Air Base. President Donald Trump ordered fresh strikes after two U.S. service members were killed in an Iranian missile and drone attack in Jordan, warning of even bigger military action if Iran escalates further. Iran's Supreme Leader Ayatollah Mojtaba Khamenei says Iran is fully prepared to respond, warning the U.S. and its allies of unforgettable lessons as tensions continue to escalate.

0: Well, that's the word coming in from both the sides. But talking about West Asia, which is on the edge as the conflict between US and Iran threatens to widen into a full-scale regional confrontation. The strategic Strait of Hormuz shut, military tensions escalating. Reports suggest that Donald Trump is weighing an expansion of US military operations. Here is a full report.
1: The drums of war are growing louder in West Asia, with the Strait of Hormuz closed and U.S. hitting Iranian targets for the seventh consecutive night. Fears of a wider regional conflict are mounting. Iran has warned of retaliation against both American interests in the Gulf and Israel, while Washington appears to be preparing for the possibility of a prolonged military campaign. According to an Axios report citing U.S. and Israeli officials, President Donald Trump is considering launching a broader wave of attacks on Iran in the coming days. While no final decision has been taken, officials say the White House is preparing military options aimed at increasing pressure on Tehran to reopen the Strait of Hormuz and accept Washington's nuclear demands. As part of those preparations, the United States has reportedly informed Israel that dozens of additional aerial refueling aircraft are being deployed to support any expanded military operation. Among the options reportedly under consideration are strikes on Iran's critical infrastructure, including power plants, as well as fresh attacks on nuclear facilities. The objective would be to further degrade Iran's nuclear program and make access to its enriched uranium stockpiles even more difficult. Another potential target is the heavily fortified Fordo underground nuclear facility, built deep inside a mountain and regarded as one of Iran's most secure nuclear sites. Trump has repeatedly warned that Fordo could be targeted if Tehran refuses to scale back its nuclear ambitions. As Washington weighs its next move, Tehran is also preparing for a broader confrontation. According to reports, Iran has alerted its regional allies to brace for a possible expansion of the conflict. Iran has also reportedly warned Hezbollah that Israel could become directly involved in the fighting if hostilities continue to escalate. With diplomacy stalled and military deployments increasing on Bwoth sides, the region finds itself at one of its most volatile moments in years. Bureau Report, NDTV World.
0: U.S. President Donald Trump has threatened to impose new tariffs on Canada after hundreds of wildfires have left much of the northern U.S. covered by a blanket of smoke. This comes as Washington accused Canada of not properly maintaining their forests and failing to carry out basic forest management and debris removal. Here's a full report.
2: Donald Trump has dissed Canada again with fresh threats, this time over raging wildfires. Hundreds of raging wildfires led to a thick blanket of haze over the northern skies of US. According to the Canadian Wildland Fire Information System, nearly 3 million hectares of land have already been destroyed, sending a heavy haze from Minnesota to New York. The deterioration in US air quality during the ongoing FIFA World Cup.
3: I want to say, so like when we first came in, I didn't know how bad it was until I got to the subway, and that's where I smelled how bad it was. Come out the subway, chest started to give me some issues, nose was burning, I can taste it. So I'm just sitting here like, wow, I really need a mask.
2: Health experts are also sounding alarm.
4: Some of the populations that are most at risk are going to be kids under the age of 5. They have a higher respiratory rate, which means they're taking in more breaths per minute. And so therefore, if they're taking in more breaths, they're breathing in more air pollutants.
2: Trump lambasted Canada for failing to control its raging wildfires. According to him, it fills US with polluted air, which bleeds the US economy with billions of dollars. He threatened to impose further tariffs on them. Trump's latest warning comes against the backdrop of severe war of words against Canada, which were also rebuked by his Canadian counterpart. In his previous remarks, Trump claimed Canada survives because of the United States, accused it of enjoying American freebies, and even referred to Carney as the future governor of Canada. Carney's pushback came as firmly as the jibes. He says that Canada will determine its own economic future, relies on the strength of its own resources, and is not dependent on anyone else.

0: Canada enjoyed decades of free trade with the US, but now finds its tariff tussle with Trump.
1: Well, that report and much more up on our website, ndtv.com. It's a wrap on this edition. Thank you for watching.

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1: I'm delighted to be chairing a meeting of such distinguished fellow businessmen, bankers. 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I have been a fan of NDTV for a long time.
2: Many of the nominees are extremely close together in terms of what they've done.
3: Gender parity to be reflected in while we choose leadership as well.
4: It's also important that how they are reshaping the industries.
5: We've got a fantastic jury and we've left all decisions to the wisdom of the jury.
0: Who will earn India's top business honors? 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
6: The Shiv Sena Shinde faction corporator is seen assaulting a female doctor and nurses at a hospital in Dombivli.
7: The thug you see is Shinde Sena corporator Ramesh Mhatre of Dombivli. Deputy Chief Minister Eknath Shinde, I have a direct question for you tonight. Will your government immediately arrest this rowdy Ramesh Mhatre?
8: We learned that the action has been taken against the thug Neta that we see on our screens right now. FIR has been registered against this man.
9: And joining me live from Mumbai is Ramesh Mhatre. Kya aapko zara bhi sharam nahi aati hai? 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
11: Hello and welcome. You're watching NDTV 24/7. I'm Anusha Soni. A quick check of the headlines. No relief for Mhatre. NDTV confronts the thug Sena Neta as he surrenders at the Kalyan police station. NDTV coverage forces action. Mhatre now in judicial custody till the 3rd of August. Delhi High Court refuses to shift Sonam Wangchuk to a private hospital, says shifting Wangchuk to a government hospital was not arbitrary action. Government was within its rights. Medical reports will be shared regularly with his family. And a stormy start to the monsoon session. Opposition attends all-party meet after brief walkout. Objects to TMC rebels' participation. Asked how were rebels invited for the meeting. The centre is all set to introduce the Vande Mataram bill on Monday. Obstructing the singing of Vande Mataram could be a criminal offence with a punishment of up to 3 years in jail. Rahul and Mallikarjun Kharge pen a letter to Prime Minister Modi over the Ram Mandir theft. Question his silence. Ask government to make the trust accounts public.

0: And this is about the Ram Mandir donation theft probe. The SIT has filed a status report. The UP SIT submits a status report to the Supreme Court. This SIT status report submitted in a sealed cover. The top court is set to hear the donation theft case tomorrow. Solicitor General Tushar Mehta to appear for the UP government. And that's the word coming in. My colleague Nupur is joining us on the broadcast to give us more perspective on the story. Nupur, give us more details. What is expected tomorrow?
1: Well, Anusha, if you remember, last Monday, the Supreme Court had in fact issued notice to the Ram Mandir Trust, and it had also directed the UP SIT to file a status report of the investigation in a sealed cover in a court. It had also sought details about the people who are part of the SIT investigation team, that is the officers who are investigating the Ram Mandir embezzlement case. Their details are also sought by the Supreme Court. The Supreme Court bench headed by Chief Justice of India Surya Kant will be going through this sealed cover report filed by SIT, and depending on that, it will decide that what it wants to do next. Remember, several petitions are filed in the Supreme Court. Some of them seek CBI probe, some of them seek a transfer of the probe from outside the state, that is away from the SIT and with an independent investigation agency. One petition also seeks CAG audit of the finances of the Ram Mandir Trust. So there are several prayers in several petitions that have piled up in the top court. It will be important to see that what happens tomorrow.
0: Thank you, Nupur, for putting all of that into perspective. We'll of course keep coming back to you for more. And talking about the monsoon session of the parliament, the monsoon session is set for a stormy start, with the government and the opposition clashing even before the parliament convenes. An all-party meeting chaired by Defence Minister Rajnath Singh briefly saw the opposition walk out in protest over the invitation to the NCPI MPs, the faction comprising TMC rebel MPs. The opposition later returned to the meeting after its symbolic protest. Parliamentary Affairs Minister Kiran Rijiju appealed to all parties to ensure the monsoon session runs smoothly and urged the opposition to avoid disruptions. DMK questioned Prime Minister Modi's absence from all-party meeting, saying it was once a long-standing convention for the Prime Minister to chair such meeting, but now it's the Defence Minister who's chairing.
2: So you have also urged the opposition MPs not to create chaos. Parliamentary smooth democracy should be there.
3: Ha, bilkul. We should run the house smoothly.
2: So you have also urged the opposition MPs not to create chaos. Parliamentary smooth democracy should be there.
3: Ha, bilkul. We should run the house smoothly.
4: हम लोगों को जो सबसे बड़ा विषय थे हमारे प्रेस डिवीजन नंबर in the Parliament House. That has been decided by the Honorable Speaker. And each one of us have been intimated separately that what was our previous division number and what is now the new number allotted to us. So all questions regarding recognition by the Speaker, even which reflected to aaj subah sarvadaliya baithak mein bhi hua tha. सब विरोधी दल वॉकआउट कर दिया था, हम लोगों को क्यों बुलाए. तो आज के बाद ये प्रश्नकाल और नहीं उठ पाए
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5: आप समर्थन करेंगे.
6: The concern is that Islamic organized party has been called to this meeting. The party which has not been recognized by the speaker, whose name does not appear on the website, there is no scope for a separate block. Why have they been invited by
5: the party? आप हमारे बैठक पे जा रहे
7: हैं? It's a matter of integrity of the opposition that when a petition, when a representations are pending with the speaker with regard to the split of a party, the rebel faction is invited for the meeting, and we feel that it's a miscarriage of justice. And when Trinamool Congress pointed out regarding the invitation extended to the rebel faction, we all expressed our strong protest with regard to the complete utter disregard to the institution of political parties and opposition. As a token of protest, we all have walked out.
2: Sir, Kakoli Ghosh clearly stating that the decision is still pending with the Lok Sabha Speaker. They are going to submit the papers specifically.
7: They are going to submit. Has the Speaker taken a decision about that? Speaker has adjudicated on other parties like Shinde, Shiv Sena, etc. Speaker is yet to take a decision on this TMC split. When the Speaker's decision is pending, it's grossly unfair on the part of the government to invite the rebel faction for the meeting.
2: Are you saying that this has never happened in the past?
7: Never ever happened in any country.
8: Is granted to them. Where is that term in the books of law? Yes. The Schedule 10 doesn't say anything about that, and therefore we too have protested against it and walked out of the way.
9: यहाँ पे आपने देखा कि महाराष्ट्र से बगावत करने वाले सांसदों को किस तरह से इनवाइट किया गया, जबकि अभी तक स्पीकर ने उन्हें मान्यता ही नहीं दी है. तो ये तो पूरे देश में हो रहा है. कोलकाता में टीएमसी को 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
0: The Delhi High Court has refused the plea to transfer Sonam Wangchuk to a private hospital. Wangchuk will remain at the government-run Safdarjung Hospital for medical treatment. The court ruled that the government's shift was not an arbitrary action. Judges stated that the government was well within its rights since Wangchuk did not self-admit. Wangchuk's family questioned why no health tests were conducted at the protest site. The family has been granted unlimited access to meet him. Team Wangchuk argued that government move may allow forceful treatment against his will. Lawyers claim that Wangchuk has no access to his own doctors or the legal counsel.
10: तो वो कह रहे थे कि क्योंकि हमें उनकी हेल्थ की बहुत परवाह है और उनकी हेल्थ डिटेरियोरेट हो रही थी, इसलिए हमने उनको लाया. लेकिन ये दोनों बातें गलत हैं. उनकी फर्स्ट ऑफ ऑल कोई हेल्थ डिटेरियोरेट नहीं हो 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
0: A political storm has erupted in Karnataka after Congress MLA H.C. Balakrishna's controversial remark targeting Union Minister Shobha Karanjale. Speaking on the proposed Bidadi Township project, Balakrishna claimed that the project was initiated during former CMBS Yediyurappa tenure and took a personal swipe at Karanjale by referring to Yediyurappa as her Yajman, a Kannada term commonly used to mean husband. The remark has triggered a sharp political backlash. The BJP has slammed the Congress MLA, calling the comment sexist, derogatory, insult to a woman. The party has demanded an unconditional apology from the Congress and strict action against Balakrishna, accusing the ruling party of resorting to personal attacks out of frustration over BJP protests against the Bidadi Township project.
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15: 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And when BJP protests, then they use the most sexist, misogynistic comments against Shobha Karandlaje. A Congress MLA says that this project was started by her yajman. This is the most unbecoming, shocking, disgusting comment to make at women in politics.
0: Torrential rain triggered a flash flood in J&K's Rajouri, causing widespread disruption. Dramatic visuals show powerful flood water sweeping away several vehicles as roads turned into fast-moving streams. One person has been killed in Jammu and Kashmir flash flood. Local authorities have urged residents to avoid flood-prone stretches and follow safety advisories. Officials continue to monitor the situation as water levels remain a concern following heavy rainfall. My colleague Pradeep Datta gets you these ground reports.
16: Pictures around me tell you the story of death, destruction and devastation caused by flash flood triggered by overnight torrential rain here in Rajouri and Poonch district. Here right now I am in Rajouri town and you can see how the flash flood had inundated this area. Many of these vehicles are lying topsy-turvy. Some of them had turned turtle. Some of them are submerged inside debris. And loss of life is also reported from Rajouri town. One woman lost her life when nearby slum area was wiped out by gushing stream of water. It was at about 3:30 a.m. today morning when a river broke its bank and inundated low-lying area. After that, you can see what the gushing stream of water caused here. See, most of the vehicles are lying mangled, damaged, and can't be of any use to people. And here you can see the way the wheel of this vehicle is jammed. It can't move. The same way life here has come to standstill. Many of the houses are damaged. Some shops are damaged. And same is the story reported from Surankot, Bafliyas and other areas in border district of Poonch, where some people have lost their lives because of this flash flood. But despite so many problem. People here are trying to clean their shops. They are once again trying to start their life afresh. Let me show you the condition of this new bus stand. The new bus stand is completely lying in ruins. And also you can see many of the poles, electric poles, are completely uprooted because of the flash flood. The flow of river was so strong that it uprooted trees, it uprooted poles. And here, see the condition of the pole. It is completely uprooted, and the bus stand is lying in ruins. And large number of police personnel, they are deployed here, and they are blowing whistle again and again. There's a warning sign asking people not to come closer to a stream and the gushing stream of water that is flowing here nearby. A reason is obvious, because meteorological department has come out with weather advisory as per which the rainfall will continue till July 23rd. So there can be again flash flood like situation. That's one of the reasons that they do not want any kind of loss of life. That's why they are preventing people from moving towards low-lying areas. They are preventing people from moving towards streams or river bank. And let me show you. See, look at again. Let me show you from the top angle. Look at this. This bus stand, it will not be wrong if I say this bus stand has been converted into graveyard of vehicles. Mangled trucks, topsy-turvy cars, jeeps turned turtle, some of them completely submerged under debris. Almost every vehicle is damaged. More than 50 vehicles right now are completely damaged because of this flash flood. And let me show you, some of the vehicles were swept away. The current of river was so strong that it swept away many of these vehicles. It also swept away many of these boulders. 11 precious lives, including women and children, lost their lives because of flash flood triggered by incessant rainfall in twin border district of Poonch and Rajouri. Today morning, swollen Darhali River breached banks and inundated low-lying area. Many vehicles here in Rajouri town were swept away by the gushing stream of water. This is not the only vehicle that was damaged, but more than 100 vehicles were swept away and damaged because of this flash flood. But all you can right now see is boulders everywhere scattered, because these boulders were brought by the gushing stream of a river that inundated this area, that completely marooned this area. Now look at these vehicles. See how these vehicles are lying mangled here, some of them topsy-turvy, they've turned turtle. And this shows that how strong was water current at the point of time when river inundated this area. And this was the bus stand. Now it looks like graveyard of vehicles. You can see vehicles of different type totally mangled here, some of them turned upside down, and some of them turned turtle. Now the question arises, when you look at these vehicles, many people must be thinking, how come this vehicle can fly and just be there? It was because of the fast flowing river that swept away these vehicles.
0: Slipping into a very short break, news and updates continue on the other side.
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22: 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You can never predict what's going to happen in Tamil Nadu politics.
1: 21 days in Kashmir. Unfiltered list of things I saw and observed on the ground.
3: Very special ground report from the line of control. There were some children who've lost limbs in the shelling.
4: For a country.

The U.S.-Iran conflict is spiraling, with Iran claiming fresh retaliatory drone strikes on two U.S. military facilities in Kuwait. This after U.S. Airstrikes targeted Iranian military infrastructure. Tehran says it hit an ammunition depot at Camp Al-Adiri and Patriot surveillance radar systems at Ali Al-Salem Air Base. President Donald Trump ordered fresh strikes after two U.S. service members were killed in an Iranian missile and drone attack in Jordan, warning of even bigger military action if Iran escalates further. Iran's Supreme Leader Ayatollah Mojtaba Khamenei says Iran is fully prepared to respond, warning the U.S. and its allies of unforgettable lessons as tensions continue to escalate. Well, that's the word coming in from both the sides. But talking about West Asia, which is on the edge as the conflict between U.S. and Iran threatens to widen into a full-scale regional confrontation. The strategic Strait of Hormuz shut, military tensions escalating. Reports suggest that Donald Trump is weighing an expansion of U.S. military operations.

0: officials, President Donald Trump is considering launching a broader wave of attacks on Iran in the coming days. While no final decision has been taken, officials say the White House is preparing military options aimed at increasing pressure on Tehran to reopen the Strait of Hormuz and accept Washington's nuclear demands. As part of those preparations, the United States has reportedly informed Israel that dozens of additional aerial refueling aircraft are being deployed to support any expanded military operation. Among the options reportedly under consideration are strikes on Iran's critical infrastructure, including power plants, as well as fresh attacks on nuclear facilities. The objective would be to further degrade Iran's nuclear program and make access to its enriched uranium stockpiles even more difficult. Another potential target is the heavily fortified Fordo underground nuclear facility, built deep inside a mountain and regarded as one of Iran's most secure nuclear sites. Trump has repeatedly warned that Fordo could be targeted if Tehran refuses to scale back its nuclear ambitions. As Washington weighs its next move, Tehran is also preparing for a broader confrontation. According to reports, Iran has alerted its regional allies to brace for a possible expansion of the conflict. Iran has also reportedly warned Hezbollah that Israel could become directly involved in the fighting if hostilities continue to escalate. With diplomacy stalled and military deployments increasing on Bwoth sides, the region finds itself at one of its most volatile moments in years. Bureau Report, NDTV World.
1: U.S. President Donald Trump has threatened to impose new tariffs on Canada after hundreds of wildfires have left much of the northern U.S. covered by a blanket of smoke. This comes as Washington accused Canada of not properly maintaining their forests and failing to carry out basic forest management and debris removal. Here's a full report.
2: Donald Trump has dissed Canada again with fresh threats, this time over raging wildfires. Hundreds of raging wildfires led to a thick blanket of haze over the northern skies of US. According to the Canadian Wildland Fire Information System, nearly 3 million hectares of land have already been destroyed, sending a heavy haze from Minnesota to New York. The deterioration in US air quality during the ongoing FIFA World Cup.
3: I want to say, so like when we first came in, I didn't know how bad it was until I got to the subway, and that's where I smelled. I smelled how bad it was. Come out the subway, chest started to give me some issues. Nose was burning. I can taste it. So I'm just sitting here like, wow, I really need a mask.
2: Health experts are also sounding alarm.
4: Some of the populations that are most at risk are going to be kids under the age of 5. They have a higher respiratory rate, which means they're taking in more breaths per minute. And so therefore, if they're taking in more breaths, they're breathing in more air pollutants.
2: Trump lambasted Canada for failing to control its raging wildfires. According to him, it fills US with polluted air, which bleeds the US economy with billions of dollars. He threatened to impose further tariffs on them. Trump's latest warning comes against the backdrop of severe war of words against Canada, which were also rebuked by his Canadian counterpart. In his previous remarks, Trump claimed Canada survives because of the United States, accused it of enjoying American freebies, and even referred to Carney as the future governor of Canada. Carney's pushback came as firmly as the jibes. He says that Canada will determine its own economic future, relies on the strength of its own resources, and is not dependent on anyone else. Canada enjoyed decades of free trade with the US, but now finds its tariff tussle with Trump.
1: 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It's a wrap on this edition. Thank you for watching.
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15: 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I'm Anusha Soni. A quick check of the headlines. No relief for Matre. NDTV confronts the Thug Sena Neta as he surrenders at the Kalyan police station. NDTV coverage forces action. Matre now in judicial custody till the 3rd of August. Delhi High Court refuses to shift Sonam Wangchuk to a private hospital, says shifting Wangchuk to a government hospital was not arbitrary action. Government was within its rights. Medical reports will be shared regularly with his family. And a stormy start to the monsoon session. Opposition attends all-party meet after brief walkout. Objects to TMC rebels' participation. Asked how were rebels invited for the meeting. The centre is all set to introduce the Vande Mataram bill on Monday. Obstructing the singing of Vande Mataram could be a criminal offence with a punishment of up to 3 years in jail. Rahul and Mallikarjun Kharge pen a letter to Prime Minister Modi over the Ram Mandir theft. Question his silence, ask government to make the trust accounts public.

0: And this is about the Ram Mandir donation theft probe. The SIT has filed a status report. The UP SIT submits a status report to the Supreme Court. This SIT status report submitted in a sealed cover. The top court is set to hear the donation theft case tomorrow. Solicitor General Tushar Mehta to appear for the UP government. And that's the word coming in. My colleague Nupur is joining us on the broadcast to give us more perspective on the story. Nupur, give us more details. What is expected tomorrow?
1: Well, Anusha, if you remember, last Monday, the Supreme Court had in fact issued notice to the Ram Mandir Trust, and it had also directed the UP SIT to file a status report of the investigation in a sealed cover in a court. It had also sought details about the people who are part of the SIT investigation team, that is the officers who are investigating the Ram Mandir embezzlement case. Their details are also sought by the Supreme Court. The Supreme Court bench headed by Chief Justice of India, Surya Kant, will be going through this sealed cover report filed by SIT, and depending on that, it will decide that what it wants to do next. Remember, several petitions are filed in the Supreme Court. Some of them seek CBI probe, some of them seek a transfer of the probe from outside the state, that is away from the SIT and with an independent investigation agency. One petition also seeks CAG audit of the finances of the Ram Mandir Trust. So there are several prayers in several petitions that have piled up in the top court. It will be important to see that what happens tomorrow.
0: Thank you, Nupur, for putting all of that into perspective. We'll of course keep coming back to you for more. And talking about the monsoon session of the parliament, the monsoon session is set for a stormy start, with the government and the opposition clashing even before the parliament convenes. An all-party meeting chaired by Defence Minister Rajnath Singh briefly saw the opposition walk out in protest over the invitation to the NCPI MPs, the faction comprising TMC rebel MPs. The opposition later returned to the meeting after its symbolic protest. Parliamentary Affairs Minister Kiran Rijiju appealed to all parties to ensure the monsoon session runs smoothly and urged the opposition to avoid disruptions. DMK questioned Prime Minister Modi's absence from all-party meeting, saying it was once a long-standing convention for the Prime Minister to chair such meeting, but now it's the Defence Minister who's chairing.
2: So you have also urged the opposition MPs not to create chaos. Parliamentary smooth democracy should be there.
3: Ha, bilkul. We should run the house smoothly.
2: So you have also urged the opposition MPs not to create chaos. Parliamentary smooth democracy should be there.
3: Ha, bilkul. We should run the house smoothly.
4: हम लोगों को जो सबसे बड़ा विषय थे हमारे प्रेस रिवीजन नंबर in the Parliament House. That has been decided by the Honorable Speaker. And each one of us have been intimated separately that what was our previous revision number and what is now the new number allotted to us. So all questions regarding recognition by the Speaker, even which reflected to aaj subah sarvadaliya baithak mein bhi hua tha. सब विरोधी दल वॉकआउट कर दिया था, हम लोगों को क्यों बुलाए. तो आज के बाद ये प्रश्नकाल और नहीं उठ पाए
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5: आप समर्थन करेंगे.
6: The concern is that Islamic organized party has been called to this meeting. The party which has not been recognized by the speaker, whose name does not appear on the website, there is no scope for a separate block. Why have they been invited by
5: the party? आप हमारे बैठक पे जा रहे
7: हैं? It's a matter of integrity of the opposition that when a petition, when a representations are pending with the speaker with regard to the split of a party, the rebel faction is invited for the meeting, and we feel that it's a miscarriage of justice. And when Trinamool Congress pointed out regarding the invitation extended to the rebel faction, we all expressed our strong protest with regard to the complete utter disregard to the institution of political parties and opposition. As a token of protest, we all have walked out.
2: Sir, Kakoli Ghosh clearly stating that the decision is still pending with the Lok Sabha Speaker. They are going to submit the papers specifically.
7: They are going to submit. Has the Speaker taken a decision about that? Speaker has adjudicated on other parties like Shinde, Shiv Sena, etc. Speaker is yet to take a decision on this TMC split. When the Speaker's decision is pending, it's grossly unfair on the part of the government to invite the rebel faction for the meeting.
2: Are you saying that this has never happened in the past?
7: Never ever happened in any
3: country. Is granted to them. Where is that term in the books of law? Yes. The Schedule 10 doesn't say anything about that, and therefore we too have protested against it and walked out of them.
8: यहाँ पे आपने देखा कि महाराष्ट्र से बगावत करने वाले सांसदों को किस तरह से इनवाइट किया गया, जबकि अभी तक स्पीकर ने उन्हें मान्यता ही नहीं दी है. तो ये तो पूरे देश में हो रहा है. कोलकाता में टीएमसी को 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
0: The Delhi High Court has refused the plea to transfer Sonam Wangchuk to a private hospital. Wangchuk will remain at the government-run Safdarjung Hospital for medical treatment.

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1: Well, it is now in the village language, it is nothing derogative. If they are guilty or they feel it is derogative, we have no problem in apologizing for it.
2: Acts of shamelessness, brazenness and misogyny by the Congress party in Karnataka. First, they carry out a project, the Bidari project, in order to take away the farmers' lands, agricultural lands, at the cost of the environment, at the cost of the people, to benefit the real estate mafia. And when BJP protests, then they use the most sexist, misogynistic comments against Shobha Karandlaje. A Congress MLA says that this project was started by her yajman. This is the most unbecoming, shocking, disgusting comment to make at women in politics.
3: Torrential rain triggered a flash flood in J&K's Rajouri, causing widespread disruption. Dramatic visuals show powerful flood water sweeping away several vehicles as roads turned into fast-moving streams. One person has been killed in Jammu and Kashmir flash flood. Local authorities have urged residents to avoid flood-prone stretches and follow safety advisories. Officials continue to monitor the situation as water levels remain a concern following heavy rainfall. My colleague Pradeep Datta gets you these ground reports.
4: Pictures around me tell you the story of death, destruction and devastation caused by flash flood triggered by overnight torrential rain here in Rajouri and Poonch district. Here right now I am in Rajouri town and you can see how the flash flood had inundated this area. Many of these vehicles are lying topsy-turvy. Some of them had turned turtle. Some of them are submerged inside debris. And loss of life is also reported from Rajouri town. One woman lost her life when nearby slum area was wiped out by gushing stream of water. It was at about 3:30 a.m. today morning when a river broke its bank and inundated low-lying area. After that, you can see what the gushing stream of water caused here. See, most of the vehicles are lying mangled, damaged, and can't be of any use to people. And here you can see the way the wheel of this vehicle is jammed. It can't move. The same way life here has come to standstill. Many of the houses are damaged. Some shops are damaged. And same is the story reported from Surankot, Bafliyas and other areas in border district of Poonch, where some people have lost their lives because of this flash flood. But despite so many problems, people here are trying to clean their shops. They are once again trying to start their life afresh. Let me show you the condition of this new bus stand. The new bus stand is completely lying in ruins. And also you can see many of the poles, electric poles, are completely uprooted because of the flash flood. The flow of river was so strong that it uprooted trees, it uprooted poles. And here, see the condition of the pole. It is completely uprooted and the bus stand is lying in ruins, and large number of police personnel, they are deployed here and they are blowing whistle again and again. There's a warning sign asking people not to come closer to a stream and the gushing stream of water that is flowing here nearby. A reason is obvious, because meteorological department has come out with weather advisory as per which the rainfall will continue till July 23rd. So there can be again flash flood like situation. That's one of the reasons that they do not want any kind of loss of life. That's why they are preventing people from moving towards low-lying areas. They are preventing people from moving towards streams or riverbank. And let me show you. See, look at again. Let me show you from the top angle. Look at this. This bus stand, it will not be wrong if I say this bus stand has been converted into graveyard of vehicles. Mangled trucks, topsy-turvy cars, jeeps turned turtle, some of them completely submerged under debris. Almost every vehicle is damaged. More than 50 vehicles right now are completely damaged because of this flash flood. And let me show you, some of the vehicles were swept away. The current of river was so strong that it swept away many of these vehicles. It also swept away many of these boulders. 11 precious lives, including women and children, lost their lives because of flash flood triggered by incessant rainfall in twin border district of Poonch and Rajouri. Today morning, swollen Darhali River breached banks and inundated low-lying area. Many vehicles here in Rajouri town were swept away by the gushing stream of water. This is not the only vehicle that was damaged, but more than 100 vehicles were swept away and damaged because of this flash flood. But all you can right now see is boulders everywhere scattered, because these boulders were brought by the gushing stream of a river that inundated this area, that completely marooned this area. Now look at these vehicles. See how these vehicles are lying mangled here. Some of them topsy-turvy. They have turned turtle. And this shows that how strong was water current at the point of time when river inundated this area. And this was the bus stand. Now it looks like graveyard of vehicles. You can see vehicles of different type totally mangled here. Some of them turned upside down and some of them turned turtle. Now the question arises, when you look at these vehicles, many people must be thinking, how come this vehicle can fly and just be there? It was because of the fast flowing river that swept away these vehicles.
3: Slipping into a very short break, news and updates continue on the other side.

0: This is the show where we bring you all the hot and happenings from the world of entertainment and lifestyle.
1: Really?
0: Fashion that made you gag. Films that made you fangirl. Art that made it to the gram. And trends that kept us with the program. Let's get it. Hello and welcome to a brand new show. I am your host Mayank Chaudhary and this is Limelight.
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3: I'm delighted to be chairing a committee of such distinguished fellow businessmen, bankers. It's just lovely to be back on this NDTV jury. I have been a fan of NDTV for a long time.
4: Many of the nominees are extremely close together in terms of what they've done.
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8: The Shiv Sena Shinde faction corporator is seen assaulting a female doctor and nurses at a hospital in Dombivli.
9: The thug you see is Shinde Sena corporator Ramesh Mhatre of Dombivli. Deputy Chief Minister Eknath Shinde, I have a direct question for you tonight. Will your government immediately arrest this rowdy Ramesh Mhatre?
10: We learned that the action has been taken against the thug Neta that we see on our screens right now. FIR has been registered against this man.
11: And joining me live from Mumbai is Ramesh Mhatre. Kya aapko zara bhi sharam nahi aati hai? Aapko kisne haq diya?

0: The U.S.-Iran conflict is spiraling, with Iran claiming fresh retaliatory drone strikes on two U.S. military facilities in Kuwait. This after U.S. Airstrikes targeted Iranian military infrastructure. Tehran says it hit an ammunition depot at Camp Al-Adiri and Patriot surveillance radar systems at Ali Al-Salem Air Base. President Donald Trump ordered fresh strikes after two U.S. service members were killed in an Iranian missile and drone attack in Jordan, warning of even bigger military action if Iran escalates further. Iran's Supreme Leader Ayatollah Mojtaba Khamenei says Iran is fully prepared to respond, warning the U.S. and its allies of unforgettable lessons as tensions continue to escalate. Well, that's the word coming in from both the sides. But talking about West Asia, which is on the edge as the conflict between U.S. and Iran threatens to widen into a full-scale regional confrontation. The strategic Strait of Hormuz shut, military tensions escalating. Reports suggest that Donald Trump is weighing an expansion of U.S. military operations. Here is a full report.
1: The drums of war are growing louder in West Asia, with the Strait of Hormuz closed and U.S. hitting Iranian targets for the seventh consecutive night. Fears of a wider regional conflict are mounting. Iran has warned of retaliation against both American interests in the Gulf and Israel, while Washington appears to be preparing for the possibility of a prolonged military campaign. According to an Axios report citing U.S. and Israeli officials, President Donald Trump is considering launching a broader wave of attacks on Iran in the coming days. While no final decision has been taken, officials say the White House is preparing military options aimed at increasing pressure on Tehran to reopen the Strait of Hormuz and accept Washington's nuclear demands. As part of those preparations, the United States has reportedly informed Israel that dozens of additional aerial refueling aircraft are being deployed to support any expanded military operation. Among the options reportedly under consideration are strikes on Iran's critical infrastructure, including power plants, as well as fresh attacks on nuclear facilities. The objective would be to further degrade Iran's nuclear program and make access to its enriched uranium stockpiles even more difficult. Another potential target is the heavily fortified Fordo underground nuclear facility, built deep inside a mountain and regarded as one of Iran's most secure nuclear sites. Trump has repeatedly warned that Fordo could be targeted if Tehran refuses to scale back its nuclear ambitions. As Washington weighs its next move, Tehran is also preparing for a broader confrontation. According to reports, Iran has alerted its regional allies to brace for a possible expansion of the conflict. Iran has also reportedly warned Hezbollah that Israel could become directly involved in the fighting if hostilities continue to escalate. With diplomacy stalled and military deployments increasing on Bwoth sides, the region finds itself at one of its most volatile moments in years. Bureau Report, NDTV World.
0: U.S. President Donald Trump has threatened to impose new tariffs on Canada after hundreds of wildfires have left much of the northern U.S. covered by a blanket of smoke. This comes as Washington accused Canada of not properly maintaining their forests and failing to carry out basic forest management and debris removal. Here's a full report.
2: Donald Trump has dissed Canada again with fresh threats, this time over raging wildfires. Hundreds of raging wildfires led to a thick blanket of haze over the northern skies of US. According to the Canadian Wildland Fire Information System, nearly 3 million hectares of land have already been destroyed, sending a heavy haze from Minnesota to New York. The deterioration in US air quality during the ongoing FIFA World Cup.
3: I want to say, so like when we first came in, I didn't know how bad it was until I got to the subway, and that's where I smelled how bad it was. Come out the subway, chest started to give me some issues, nose was burning, I can taste it. So I'm just sitting here like, wow, I really need a mask.
2: Health experts are also sounding alarm.
4: Some of the populations that are most at risk are going to be kids under the age of 5. They have a higher respiratory rate, which means they're taking in more breaths per minute. And so therefore, if they're taking in more breaths, they're breathing in more air pollutants.
2: Trump lambasted Canada for failing to control its raging wildfires. According to him, it fills US with polluted air, which bleeds the US economy with billions of dollars. He threatened to impose further tariffs on them. Trump's latest warning comes against the backdrop of severe war of words against Canada, which were also rebuked by his Canadian counterpart. In his previous remarks, Trump claimed Canada survives because of the United States, accused it of enjoying American freebies, and even referred to Carney as the future governor of Canada. Carney's pushback came as firmly as the jibes. He says that Canada will determine its own economic future, relies on the strength of its own resources, and is not dependent on anyone else. Canada enjoyed decades of free trade with the US, but now finds its tariff tussle with Trump.
0: Well, that report and much more up on our website, ndtv.com. It's a wrap on this edition. Thank you for watching.
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0: 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I'm Anusha Soni. A quick check of the headlines. No relief for Mathri. NDTV confronts the Thug Sena Neta as he surrenders at the Kalyan police station. NDTV coverage forces action. Mathri now in judicial custody till the 3rd of August. Delhi High Court refuses to shift Sonam Wangchuk to a private hospital, says shifting Wangchuk to a government hospital was not arbitrary action. Government was within its rights. Medical reports will be shared regularly with his family. And a stormy start to the monsoon session, opposition attends all-party meet after brief walkout, objects to TMC rebels' participation, asks how were rebels invited for the meeting. The centre is all set to introduce the Vande Mataram bill on Monday. Obstructing the singing of Vande Mataram could be a criminal offence with a punishment of up to 3 years in jail. Rahul and Mallikarjun Kharge pen a letter to Prime Minister Modi over the Ram Mandir theft, question his silence, ask government to make the trust accounts public.

0: And this is about the Ram Mandir donation theft probe. The SIT has filed a status report. The UP SIT submits a status report to the Supreme Court. This SIT status report submitted in a sealed cover. The top court is set to hear the donation theft case tomorrow. Solicitor General Tushar Mehta to appear for the UP government. And that's the word coming in. My colleague Nupur is joining us on the broadcast to give us more perspective on the story. Nupur, give us more details. What is expected tomorrow?
1: Well, Anusha, if you remember, last Monday, the Supreme Court had in fact issued notice to the Ram Mandir Trust, and it had also directed the UP SIT to file a status report of the investigation in a sealed cover in a court. It had also sought details about the people who are part of the SIT investigation team, that is the officers who are investigating the Ram Mandir embezzlement case. Their details are also sought by the Supreme Court. The Supreme Court bench headed by Chief Justice of India Surya Kant will be going through this sealed cover report filed by SIT, and depending on that, it will decide that what it wants to do next. Remember, several petitions are filed in the Supreme Court. Some of them seek CBI probe, some of them seek a transfer of the probe from outside the state, that is away from the SIT and with an independent investigation agency. One petition also seeks CAG audit of the finances of the Ram Mandir Trust. So there are several prayers in several petitions that have piled up in the top court. It will be important to see that what happens tomorrow.
0: Thank you, Nupur, for putting all of that into perspective. We'll of course keep coming back to you for more. And talking about the monsoon session of the parliament, the monsoon session is set for a stormy start, with the government and the opposition clashing even before the parliament convenes. An all-party meeting chaired by Defence Minister Rajnath Singh briefly saw the opposition walk out in protest over the invitation to the NCPI MPs, the faction comprising TMC rebel MPs. The opposition later returned to the meeting after its symbolic protest. Parliamentary Affairs Minister Kiran Rijiju appealed to all parties to ensure the monsoon session runs smoothly and urged the opposition to avoid disruptions. DMK questioned Prime Minister Modi's absence from all-party meeting, saying it was once a long-standing convention for the Prime Minister to chair such meeting, but now it's the Defence Minister who's chairing.
2: So you have also urged the opposition MPs not to create chaos. Parliamentary smooth democracy should be there.
3: Ha, bilkul. We should run the house smoothly.
2: So you have also urged the opposition MPs not to create chaos. Parliamentary smooth democracy should be there.
3: Ha, bilkul. We should run the house smoothly.
4: हम लोगों को जो सबसे बड़ा विषय थे हमारे प्रेस डिवीजन नंबर in the Parliament House. That has been decided by the Honorable Speaker. And each one of us have been intimated separately that what was our previous division number and what is now the new number allotted to us. So all questions regarding recognition by the Speaker, even which reflected jo aaj subah sarvadaliya baithak mein bhi hua tha. सब विरोधी दल वॉकआउट कर दिया था, हम लोगों को क्यों बुलाए. तो आज के बाद ये प्रश्नकाल और नहीं उठ पाए
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5: आप समर्थन करेंगे.
6: The concern is that Islamic Congress party has been called to this meeting. The party which has not been recognized by the speaker, whose name does not appear on the website, there is no scope for a separate block. Why have they been invited by
5: the party? आप दोबारा बैठक पे जा रहे
7: हैं? It's a matter of integrity of the opposition that when a petition, when a representations are pending with the speaker with regard to the split of a party, the rebel faction is invited for the meeting, and we feel that it's a miscarriage of justice. And when Trinamool Congress pointed out regarding the invitation extended to the rebel faction, we all expressed our strong protest with regard to the complete utter disregard to the institution of political parties and opposition. As a token of protest, we all have walked out.
2: Sir, Kakoli Ghosh clearly stating that the decision is still pending with the Lok Sabha Speaker. They are going to submit the papers specifically.
7: They are going to submit. Has the Speaker taken a decision about that? Speaker has adjudicated on other parties like Shinde, Shiv Sena, etc. Speaker is yet to take a decision on this TMC split. When the Speaker's decision is pending, it's grossly unfair on the part of the government to invite the rebel faction for the meeting.
2: Are you saying that this has never happened in the past?
7: Never ever happened in any
8: country. Is granted to them. Where is that term in the books of law? Yes. This schedule 10 doesn't say anything about that, and therefore we too have protested against it and walked out of the
9: यहाँ पे आपने देखा कि महाराष्ट्र से बगावत करने वाले सांसदों को किस तरह से इनवाइट किया गया, जबकि अभी तक स्पीकर ने उन्हें मान्यता ही नहीं दी है. तो ये तो पूरे देश में हो रहा है. कोलकाता में टीएमसी को 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
0: The Delhi High Court has refused the plea to transfer Sonam Wangchuk to a private hospital. Wangchuk will remain at the government-run Safdarjung Hospital for medical treatment. The court ruled that the government's shift was not an arbitrary action. Judges stated that the government was well within its rights since Wangchuk did not self-admit. Wangchuk's family questioned why no health tests were conducted at the protest site. The family has been granted unlimited access to meet him. Team Wangchuk argued that government move may allow forceful treatment against his will. Lawyers claim that Wangchuk has no access to his own doctors or the legal counsel.
10: तो वो कह रहे थे कि क्योंकि हमें उनकी हेल्थ की बहुत परवाह है और उनकी हेल्थ डिटेरियोरेट हो रही थी, इसलिए हमने उनको लाया. लेकिन ये दोनों बातें गलत हैं. उनकी फर्स्ट ऑफ ऑल कोई हेल्थ डिटेरियोरेट नहीं हो 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
11: We had come with very high hopes to the High Court, sure. Because the larger question is, if a person is not under detention, अगर वो अपराधी नहीं है या उसके अगेंस्ट कोई केस नहीं है और वो ये कह रहा है कि मुझे अपने चॉइस के अस्पताल में जाना है, तो कोई रोक सकता है क्या? ये सरकार कह सकती है कि क्या नहीं, आपको हमारे सरकारी अस्पताल में ही इलाज कराना पड़ेगा. और हमारा ये कहना है, हाईकोर्ट के डिविजनल बेंच का जो ऑर्डर है इज बींग मिस इंटरप्रिटेड. There is no such order of the High Court to detain me. And there can be no detention, even whether I am sick or not sick, if there is no case against me. So today High Court has heard both sides. It has passed a long order. Usme unhone bahut sari baatein boli hain. High Court has asked them to also share reports with her. Humne ye bhi complain ki ki sahab wahan ka atmosphere bahut kharab hai. There are 30 policemen standing near or outside his room. 100 पुलिसमैन स्टैंडिंग इन द ग्राउंड फ्लोर सम प्लेस, जैसा इन्हें मुझे बताया. तो आप बताइए कि कोई पेशेंट का अगर ब्लड प्रेशर ऐसी स्थिति में ऊपर नहीं जाएगा तो क्या नीचे जाएगा?
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0: A political storm has erupted in Karnataka after Congress MLA H.C. Balakrishna controversial remark targeting Union Minister Shobha Karanjale. Speaking on the proposed Bidadi Township project, Balakrishna claimed that the project was initiated during former CM B.S. Yediyurappa tenure and took a personal swipe at Karanjale by referring to Yediyurappa as her yajman, a Kannada term commonly used to mean husband. The remark has triggered a sharp political backlash. The BJP has slammed the Congress MLA, calling the comment sexist, derogatory, insult to a woman. The party has demanded an unconditional apology from the Congress and strict action against Balakrishna, accusing the ruling party of resorting to personal attacks out of frustration over BJP protests against the Bidadi Township project.
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15: 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And when BJP protests, then they use the most sexist, misogynistic comments against Shobha Karandlaje. A Congress MLA says that this project was started by her yajman. This is the most unbecoming, shocking, disgusting comment to make at women in politics.
0: Torrential rain triggered a flash flood in J&K's Rajouri, causing widespread disruption. Dramatic visuals show powerful flood water sweeping away several vehicles as roads turned into fast-moving streams. One person has been killed in Jammu and Kashmir flash flood. Local authorities have urged residents to avoid flood-prone stretches and follow safety advisories. Officials continue to monitor the situation as water levels remain a concern following heavy rainfall. My colleague Pradeep Datta gets you these ground reports.
16: Pictures around me tell you the story of death, destruction and devastation caused by flash flood triggered by overnight torrential rain here in Rajouri and Poonch district. Here right now I am in Rajouri town and you can see how the flash flood had inundated this area. Many of these vehicles are lying topsy-turvy. Some of them had turned turtle. Some of them are submerged inside debris. And loss of life is also reported from Rajouri town. One woman lost her life when nearby slum area was wiped out by gushing stream of water. It was at about 3:30 a.m. today morning when a river broke its bank and inundated low-lying area. After that, you can see what the gushing stream of water caused here. See, most of the vehicles are lying mangled, damaged, and can't be of any use to people. And here you can see the way the wheel of this vehicle is jammed. It can't move. The same way life here has come to standstill. Many of the houses are damaged. Some shops are damaged. And same is the story reported from Surankot, Bafliyas and other areas in border district of Poonch, where some people have lost their lives because of this flash flood. But despite so many problem. People here are trying to clean their shops. They are once again trying to start their life afresh. Let me show you the condition of this new bus stand. The new bus stand is completely lying in ruins. And also you can see many of the poles, electric poles, are completely uprooted because of the flash flood. The flow of river was so strong that it uprooted trees, it uprooted poles, and here see the condition of the pole. It is completely uprooted and the bus stand is lying in ruins, and large number of police personnel, they are deployed here and they are blowing whistle again and again. There's a warning sign asking people not to come closer to a stream and the gushing stream of water that is flowing here nearby. A reason is obvious, because meteorological department has come out with weather advisory as per which the rainfall will continue till July 23rd. So there can be again flash flood like situation. That's one of the reasons that they do not want any kind of loss of life. And that's why they are preventing people from moving towards low-lying areas. They are preventing people from moving towards streams or riverbank. And let me show you. See, look at again. Let me show you. From the top angle, look at this. This bus stand, it will not be wrong if I say this bus stand has been converted into a graveyard of vehicles. Mangled trucks, topsy-turvy cars, jeeps turned turtle, some of them completely submerged under debris. Almost every vehicle is damaged. More than 50 vehicles right now are completely damaged because of this flash flood. And let me show you, some of the vehicles were swept away. The current of river was so strong that it swept away many of these vehicles. It also swept away many of these boulders. 11 precious lives, including women and children, lost their lives because of flash flood triggered by incessant rainfall in twin border district of Poonch and Rajouri. Today morning, swollen Darhali River breached banks and inundated low-lying area. Many vehicles here in Rajouri town were swept away by the gushing stream of water. This is not the only vehicle that was damaged, but more than 100 vehicles were swept away and damaged because of this flash flood. But all you can right now see is boulders everywhere scattered, because these boulders were brought by the gushing stream of river that inundated this area, that completely marooned this area. Now look at these vehicles. See how these vehicles are lying mangled here. Some of them topsy-turvy, they have turned turtle, and this shows that how strong was water current at the point of time when river inundated this area. And this was the bus stand. Now it looks like graveyard of vehicles. You can see vehicles of different type totally mangled here. Some of them turned upside down and some of them turned turtle. Now the question arises, when you look at these vehicles, many people must be thinking, how come this vehicle can fly and just be there? It was because of the fast flowing river that swept away these vehicles.
0: Slipping into a very short break, news and updates continue on the other side.
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3: For us, the biggest thing is trust. That's what we

0: The U.S.-Iran conflict is spiraling, with Iran claiming fresh retaliatory drone strikes on two U.S. military facilities in Kuwait. This after U.S. Airstrikes targeted Iranian military infrastructure. Tehran says it hit an ammunition depot at Camp Al-Adiri and Patriot, surveillance radar systems at Ali Al-Salem Air Base. President Donald Trump ordered fresh strikes after two U.S. service members were killed in an Iranian missile and drone attack in Jordan, warning of even bigger military action if Iran escalates further. Iran's Supreme Leader Ayatollah Mojtaba Khamenei says Iran is fully prepared to respond, warning the U.S. and its allies of unforgettable lessons as tensions continue to escalate. Well, that's the word coming in from both the sides. But talking about West Asia, which is on the edge as the conflict between U.S. and Iran threatens to widen into a full-scale regional confrontation. The strategic Strait of Hormuz shut, military tensions escalating. Reports suggest that Donald Trump is weighing an expansion of U.S. military operations. Here is a full report.
1: The drums of war are growing louder in West Asia. With the Strait of Hormuz closed and U.S. hitting Iranian targets for the seventh consecutive night, fears of a wider regional conflict are mounting. Iran has warned of retaliation against both American interests in the Gulf and Israel, while Washington appears to be preparing for the possibility of a prolonged military campaign.

0: on Iran's critical infrastructure, including power plants, as well as fresh attacks on nuclear facilities. The objective would be to further degrade Iran's nuclear program and make access to its enriched uranium stockpiles even more difficult. Another potential target is the heavily fortified Fordow underground nuclear facility, built deep inside a mountain and regarded as one of Iran's most secure nuclear sites. Trump has repeatedly warned that Fordow could be targeted if Tehran refuses to scale back its nuclear ambitions. As Washington weighs its next move, Tehran is also preparing for a broader confrontation. According to reports, Iran has alerted its regional allies to brace for a possible expansion of the conflict. Iran has also reportedly warned Hezbollah that Israel could become directly involved in the fighting if hostilities continue to escalate. With diplomacy stalled and military deployments increasing on Bwoth sides, the region finds itself at one of its most volatile moments in years. Bureau Report, NDTV World.
1: U.S. President Donald Trump has threatened to impose new tariffs on Canada after hundreds of wildfires have left much of the northern U.S. covered by a blanket of smoke. This comes as Washington accused Canada of not properly maintaining their forests and failing to carry out basic forest management and debris removal. Here's a full report.
2: Donald Trump has dissed Canada again with fresh threats, this time over raging wildfires. Hundreds of raging wildfires led to a thick blanket of haze over the northern skies of US. According to the Canadian Wildland Fire Information System, nearly 3 million hectares of land have already been destroyed, sending a heavy haze from Minnesota to New York. The deterioration in US air quality during the ongoing FIFA World Cup.
3: I want to say, so like when we first came in, I didn't know how bad it was until I got to the subway, and that's where I smelled how bad it was. Come out the subway, chest started to give me some issues, nose was burning, I can taste it. So I'm just sitting here like, wow, I really need a mask.
2: Health experts are also sounding alarm.
4: Some of the populations that are most at risk are going to be kids under the age of 5. They have a higher respiratory rate, which means they're taking in more breaths per minute. And so therefore, if they're taking in more breaths, they're breathing in more air pollutants.
2: Trump lambasted Canada for failing to control its raging wildfires. According to him, it fills US with polluted air, which bleeds the US economy with billions of dollars. He threatened to impose further tariffs on them. Trump's latest warning comes against the backdrop of severe war of words against Canada, which were also rebuked by his Canadian counterpart. In his previous remarks, Trump claimed Canada survives because of the United States, accused it of enjoying American freebies, and even referred to Carney as the future governor of Canada. Carney's pushback came as firmly as the jibes. He says that Canada will determine its own economic future, relies on the strength of its own resources, and is not dependent on anyone else. Canada enjoyed decades of free trade with the US, but now finds its tariff tussle with Trump.
1: Well, that report and much more up on our website, ndtv.com. It's a wrap on this edition. Thank you for watching.

0: This is the show where we bring you all the hot and happenings from the world of entertainment and lifestyle.
1: Really?
0: Fashion that made you gag. Films that made you fangirl. Art that made it to the gram. And trends that kept us with the program. Let's get it. Hello and welcome to a brand new show. I am your host Mayank Chaudhary and this is Limelight.
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3: I'm delighted to be a chairman of such distinguished fellow businessmen, bankers. 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
4: Many of the nominees

0: They're extremely close together in terms of what they've done.
1: Gender parity to be reflected in while we choose leadership as well.
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4: Who will earn India's top business honors? 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
5: The Shiv Sena Shinde faction corporator is seen assaulting a female doctor and nurses at a hospital in Dombivli.
6: The thug you see is Shinde Sena corporator Ramesh Mhatre of Dombivli. Deputy Chief Minister Eknath Shinde, I have a direct question for you tonight. Will your government immediately arrest this rowdy Ramesh Mhatre?
7: We learn that the action has been taken.
8: Hello and welcome. You're watching NETV 24/7. I'm Anusha Soni. A quick check of the headlines. No relief for Mhatre. NDTV confronts the thug Sena Neta as he surrenders at the Kalyan police station. NDTV coverage forces action. Mhatre now in judicial custody till the 3rd of August. Delhi High Court refuses to shift Sonam Wangchuk to a private hospital, says shifting Wangchuk to a government hospital was not arbitrary action. Government was within its rights. Medical reports will be shared regularly with his family. And a stormy start to the monsoon session. Opposition attends all-party meet after brief walkout. Objects to TMC rebels' participation asks how were rebels invited for the meeting. The centre is all set to introduce the Vande Mataram bill on Monday. Obstructing the singing of Vande Mataram could be a criminal offence with a punishment of up to 3 years in jail. Rahul and Mallikarjun Kharge pen a letter to Prime Minister Modi over the Ram Mandir theft. Question his silence, ask government to make the trust accounts public.

0: And this is about the Ram Mandir donation theft probe. The SIT has filed a status report. The UP SIT submits a status report to the Supreme Court. This SIT status report submitted in a sealed cover. The top court is set to hear the donation theft case tomorrow. Solicitor General Tushar Mehta to appear for the UP government. And that's the word coming in. My colleague Nupur is joining us on the broadcast to give us more perspective on the story. Nupur, give us more details. What is expected tomorrow?
1: Well, Anusha, if you remember, last Monday, the Supreme Court had in fact issued notice to the Ram Mandir Trust, and it had also directed the UP SIT to file a status report of the investigation in a sealed cover in a court. It had also sought details about the people who are part of the SIT investigation team, that is the officers who are investigating the Ram Mandir embezzlement case. Their details are also sought by the Supreme Court. The Supreme Court bench headed by Chief Justice of India Surya Kant will be going through this sealed cover report filed by SIT, and depending on that, it will decide that what it wants to do next. Remember, several petitions are filed in the Supreme Court. Some of them seek CBI probe, some of them seek a transfer of the probe from outside the state, that is away from the SIT and with an independent investigation agency. One petition also seeks CAG audit of the finances of the Ram Mandir Trust. So there are several prayers in several petitions that have piled up in the top court. It will be important to see that what happens tomorrow.
0: Thank you, Nupur, for putting all of that into perspective. We'll of course keep coming back to you for more. And talking about the monsoon session of the parliament, the monsoon session is set for a stormy start, with the government and the opposition clashing even before the parliament convenes. An all-party meeting chaired by Defence Minister Rajnath Singh briefly saw the opposition walk out in protest over the invitation to the NCPI MPs, the faction comprising TMC rebel MPs. The opposition later returned to the meeting after its symbolic protest. Parliamentary Affairs Minister Kiran Rijiju appealed to all parties to ensure the monsoon session runs smoothly and urged the opposition to avoid disruptions. DMK questioned Prime Minister Modi's absence from all-party meeting, saying it was once a long-standing convention for the Prime Minister to chair such meeting, but now it's the Defence Minister who's chairing.
2: So you have also urged the opposition MPs not to create chaos. Parliamentary smooth democracy should be there.
3: Ha, bilkul. We should run the house smoothly.
2: So you have also urged the opposition MPs not to create chaos. Parliamentary smooth democracy should be there.
3: Ha, bilkul. We should run the house smoothly.
4: हम लोगों को जो सबसे बड़ा विषय थे हमारे प्रेस डिवीजन नंबर in the Parliament House. That has been decided by the Honorable Speaker. And each one of us have been intimated separately that what was our previous division number and what is now the new number allotted to us. So all questions regarding recognition by the Speaker, even which reflected to our Subha Sarvadaliya Baithak mein bhi hua tha. सब विरोधी दल वॉकआउट कर दिया था, हम लोगों को क्यों बुलाए. तो आज के बाद ये प्रश्नकाल और नहीं उठ पाए
5: जी,
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5: आप समर्थन करेंगे.
6: The concern is that Islamic Progress Party has been called to this meeting. A party which has not been recognized by the speaker, whose name does not appear on the website. There is no scope for a separate block. Why have they been invited by
5: the party? आप अगले बैठक पे जा रहे
7: हैं? It's a matter of integrity of the opposition that when a petition, when the representations are pending with the speaker with regard to the split of a party, the rebel faction is invited for the meeting, and we feel that it's a miscarriages of justice. And when Trinamool Congress pointed out regarding the invitation extended to the rebel faction, we all expressed our strong protest with regard to the complete utter disregard to the institution of political parties and opposition. As a token of protest, we all have walked out.
2: Sir, Kakoli Ghosh clearly stating that the decision is still pending with the Lok Sabha Speaker. They are going to submit the papers specifically.
7: They are going to submit. Has the Speaker taken a decision about that? Speaker has adjudicated on other parties like Shinde, Shiv Sena, etc. Speaker is yet to take a decision on this TMC split. When the Speaker's decision is pending, it's grossly unfair on the part of the government to invite the rebel faction for the meeting.
2: Are you saying that this has never happened in the past?
7: Never ever happened in any country.
8: Is granted to them. Where is that term in the books of law? Yes. This schedule 10 doesn't say anything about that, and therefore we too have protested against it and walked out of the way.
9: यहाँ पे आपने देखा कि महाराष्ट्र से बगावत करने वाले सांसदों को किस तरह से इनवाइट किया गया, जबकि अभी तक स्पीकर ने उन्हें मान्यता ही नहीं दी है. तो ये तो पूरे देश में हो रहा है. कोलकाता में टीएमसी को 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
0: The Delhi High Court has refused the plea to transfer Sonam Wangchuk to a private hospital. Wangchuk will remain at the government-run Safdarjung Hospital for medical treatment. The court ruled that the government's shift was not an arbitrary action. Judges stated that the government was well within its rights since Wangchuk did not self-admit. Wangchuk's family questioned why no health tests were conducted at the protest site. The family has been granted unlimited access to meet him. Team Wangchuk argued that government move may allow forceful treatment against his will. Lawyers claim that Wangchuk has no access to his own doctors or the legal counsel.
10: तो वो कह रहे थे कि क्योंकि हमें उनकी हेल्थ की बहुत परवाह है और उनकी हेल्थ डिटीरियोरेट हो रही थी इसलिए हमने उनको लाया. लेकिन ये दोनों बातें गलत हैं. उनकी फर्स्ट ऑफ ऑल कोई हेल्थ डिटीरियोरेट नहीं हो 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
0: A political storm has erupted in Karnataka after Congress MLA H.C. Balakrishna controversial remark targeting Union Minister Shobha Karanjale. Speaking on the proposed Bidadi Township project, Balakrishna claimed that the project was initiated during former CMBS Yediyurappa tenure and took a personal swipe at Karanjale by referring to Yediyurappa as her Yajman, a Kannada term commonly used to mean husband. The remark has triggered a sharp political backlash. The BJP has slammed the Congress MLA, calling the comment sexist, derogatory, insult to a woman. The party has demanded an unconditional apology from the Congress and strict action against Balakrishna, accusing the ruling party of resorting to personal attacks out of frustration over BJP protests against the Bidadi Township project.
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15: 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And when BJP protests, then they use the most sexist, misogynistic comments against Shobha Karandlaje. A Congress MLA says that this project was started by her yajman. This is the most unbecoming, shocking, disgusting comment to make at women in politics.
0: Torrential rain triggered a flash flood in J&K's Rajouri, causing widespread disruption. Dramatic visuals show powerful flood water sweeping away several vehicles as roads turn into fast-moving streams. One person has been killed in Jammu and Kashmir flash flood. Local authorities have urged residents to avoid flood-prone stretches and follow safety advisories. Officials continue to monitor the situation as water levels remain a concern following heavy rainfall. My colleague Pradeep Datta gets you these ground reports.
16: Pictures around me tell you the story of death, destruction and devastation caused by flash flood triggered by overnight torrential rain here in Rajouri and Poonch district. Here right now I'm in Rajouri town and you can see how the flash flood had inundated this area. Many of these vehicles are lying topsy-turvy. Some of them had turned turtle. Some of them are submerged inside debris. And loss of life is also reported from Rajouri town. One woman lost her life when nearby slum area was wiped out by gushing stream of water. It was at about 3:30 a.m. today morning when a river broke its bank and inundated low-lying area. After that, you can see what the gushing stream of water caused here. See, most of the vehicles are lying mangled, damaged, and can't be of any use to people. And here you can see the way the wheel of this vehicle is jammed. It can't move. The same way life here has come to standstill. Many of the houses are damaged. Some shops are damaged. And same is the story reported from Surankot, Bafliyas and other areas in border district of Poonch, where some people have lost their lives because of this flash flood. But despite so many problem. People here are trying to clean their shops. They are once again trying to start their life afresh. Let me show you the condition of this new bus stand. The new bus stand is completely lying in ruins. And also you can see many of the poles, electric poles, are completely uprooted because of the flash flood. The flow of river was so strong that it uprooted trees, it uprooted poles, and here, see the condition of the pole. It is completely uprooted, and the bus stand is lying in ruins, and large number of police personnel, they are deployed here, and they are blowing whistle again and again. There's a warning sign asking people not to come closer to a stream and the gushing stream of water that is flowing here nearby. A reason is obvious, because meteorological department has come out with weather advisory as per which the rainfall will continue till July 23rd. So there can be again flash flood like situation. That's one of the reasons that they do not want any kind of loss of life. That's why they are preventing people from moving towards low-lying areas. They are preventing people from moving towards streams or river bank. And let me show you. See, look at again. Let me show you from the top angle. Look at this. This bus stand, it will not be wrong if I say this bus stand has been converted into graveyard of vehicles. Mangled trucks, topsy-turvy cars, jeeps turned turtle, some of them completely submerged under debris. Almost every vehicle is damaged. More than 50 vehicles right now are completely damaged because of this flash flood. And let me show you, some of the vehicles were swept away. The current of river was so strong that it swept away many of these vehicles. It also swept away many of these boulders. 11 precious lives, including women and children, lost their lives because of flash flood triggered by incessant rainfall in twin border district of Poonch and Rajouri. Today morning, swollen Darhali River, breached banks and inundated low-lying area. Many vehicles here in Rajouri town were swept away by the gushing stream of water. This is not the only vehicle that was damaged, but more than 100 vehicles were swept away and damaged because of this flash flood. But all you can right now see is boulders everywhere scattered, because these boulders were brought by the gushing stream of river that inundated this area, that completely marooned this area. Now look at these vehicles. See how these vehicles are lying mangled here. Some of them topsy-turvy. They have turned turtle. And this shows that how strong was water current at the point of time when river inundated this area. And this was the bus stand. Now it looks like graveyard of vehicles. You can see vehicles of different type totally mangled here. Some of them turned upside down, and some of them turned turtle. Now the question arises, when you look at these vehicles, many people must be thinking, how come this vehicle can fly and just be there? It was because of the fast flowing river that swept away these vehicles.
0: Slipping into a very short break, news and updates continue on the other side.
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1: 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Unfiltered list of things I saw and observed on the ground.
3: Very special ground report from the line of control. 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

0: The U.S.-Iran conflict is spiraling, with Iran claiming fresh retaliatory drone strikes on two U.S. military facilities in Kuwait. This after U.S. Airstrikes targeted Iranian military infrastructure. Tehran says it hit an ammunition depot at Camp Al-Adiri and Patriot, surveillance radar systems at Ali Al-Salem Air Base. President Donald Trump ordered fresh strikes after two U.S. service members were killed in an Iranian missile and drone attack in Jordan, warning of even bigger military action if Iran escalates further. Iran's Supreme Leader Ayatollah Mojtaba Khamenei says Iran is fully prepared to respond, warning the U.S. and its allies of unforgettable lessons as tensions continue to escalate. Well, that's the word coming in from both the sides. But talking about West Asia, which is on the edge as the conflict between U.S. and Iran threatens to widen into a full-scale regional confrontation. The strategic Strait of Hormuz shut, military tensions escalating. Reports suggest that Donald Trump is weighing an expansion of U.S. military operations. Here is a full report.
1: The drums of war are growing louder in West Asia, with the Strait of Hormuz closed and U.S. hitting Iranian targets for the seventh consecutive night. Fears of a wider regional conflict are mounting. Iran has warned of retaliation against both American interests in the Gulf and Israel, while Washington appears to be preparing for the possibility of a prolonged military campaign. According to an Axios report citing U.S. and Israeli officials, President Donald Trump is considering launching a broader wave of attacks on Iran in the coming days. While no final decision has been taken, officials say the White House is preparing military options aimed at increasing pressure on Tehran to reopen the Strait of Hormuz and accept Washington's nuclear demands. As part of those preparations, the United States has reportedly informed Israel that dozens of additional aerial refueling aircraft are being deployed to support any expanded military operation. Among the options reportedly under consideration are strikes on Iran's critical infrastructure, including power plants, as well as fresh attacks on nuclear facilities. The objective would be to further degrade Iran's nuclear program and make access to its enriched uranium stockpiles even more difficult. Another potential target is the heavily fortified Fordo underground nuclear facility, built deep inside a mountain and regarded as one of Iran's most secure nuclear sites. Trump has repeatedly warned that Fordo could be targeted if Tehran refuses to scale back its nuclear ambitions. As Washington weighs its next move, Tehran is also preparing for a broader confrontation. According to reports, Iran has alerted its regional allies to brace for a possible expansion of the conflict. Iran has also reportedly warned Hezbollah that Israel could become directly involved in the fighting if hostilities continue to escalate. With diplomacy stalled and military deployments increasing on Bwoth sides, the region finds itself at one of its most volatile moments in years. Bureau Report, NDTV World.
0: U.S. President Donald Trump has threatened to impose new tariffs on Canada after hundreds of wildfires have left much of the northern U.S. covered by a blanket of smoke. This comes as Washington accused Canada of not properly maintaining their forests and failing to carry out basic forest management and debris removal. Here's a full report.
2: Donald Trump has dissed Canada again with fresh threats, this time over raging wildfires. Hundreds of raging wildfires led to a thick blanket of haze over the northern skies of US. According to the Canadian Wildland Fire Information System, nearly 3 million hectares of land have already been destroyed, sending a heavy haze from Minnesota to New York. The deterioration in US air quality during the ongoing FIFA World Cup.
3: I want to say, so like when we first came in, I didn't know how bad it was until I got to the subway, and that's where I smelled how bad it was. Coming out the subway, chest started to give me some issues. Nose was burning. I can taste it. So I'm just sitting here like, wow, I really need a mask.
2: Health experts are also sounding alarm.
4: Some of the populations that are most at risk are going to be kids under the age of 5. They have a higher respiratory rate, which means they're taking in more breaths per minute. And so therefore, if they're taking in more breaths, they're breathing in more air pollutants.
2: Trump lambasted Canada for failing to control its raging wildfires. According to him, it fills US with polluted air, which bleeds the US economy with billions of dollars. He threatened to impose further tariffs on them. Trump's latest warning comes against the backdrop of severe war of words against Canada, which were also rebuked by his Canadian counterpart. In his previous remarks, Trump claimed Canada survives because of the United States, accused it of enjoying American freebies, and even referred to Carney as the future governor of Canada. Carney's pushback came as firmly as the jibes. He says that Canada will determine its own economic future, relies on the strength of its own resources, and is not dependent on anyone else. Canada enjoyed decades of free trade with the US, but now finds its tariff tussle with Trump.
0: Well, that report and much more up on our website, ndtv.com. It's a wrap on this edition. Thank you for watching.
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2: Hello and welcome. 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I'm Anusha Soni. A quick check of the headlines. No relief for Mathri. NDTV confronts the Thug Sena Neta as he surrenders at the Kalyan police station. NDTV coverage forces action. Mathri now in judicial custody till the 3rd of August. Delhi High Court refuses to shift Sonam Wangchuk to a private hospital, says shifting Wangchuk to a government hospital was not arbitrary action. Government was within its rights. Medical reports will be shared regularly with his family. And a stormy start to the monsoon session. Opposition attends all-party meet after brief walkout. Objects to TMC rebels' participation. Asks how were rebels invited for the meeting. The centre is all set to introduce the Vande Mataram bill on Monday. Obstructing the singing of Vande Mataram could be a criminal offence with a punishment of up to 3 years in jail. Rahul and Mallikarjun Kharge pen a letter to Prime Minister Modi over the Ram Mandir theft. Question his silence, ask government to make the trust accounts public.

0: And this is about the Ram Mandir donation theft probe. The SIT has filed a status report. The UP SIT submits a status report to the Supreme Court. This SIT status report submitted in a sealed cover. The top court is set to hear the donation theft case tomorrow. Solicitor General Tushar Mehta to appear for the UP government. And that's the word coming in. My colleague Nupur is joining us on the broadcast to give us more perspective on the story. Nupur, give us more details. What is expected tomorrow?
1: Well, Anusha, if you remember, last Monday, the Supreme Court had in fact issued notice to the Ram Mandir Trust, and it had also directed the UP SIT to file a status report of the investigation in a sealed cover in a court. It had also sought details about the people who are part of the SIT investigation team, that is the officers who are investigating the Ram Mandir embezzlement case. Their details are also sought by the Supreme Court. The Supreme Court bench headed by Chief Justice of India Surya Kant will be going through this sealed cover report filed by SIT, and depending on that, it will decide that what it wants to do next. Remember, several petitions are filed in the Supreme Court. Some of them seek CBI probe, some of them seek a transfer of the probe from outside the state, that is away from the SIT and with an independent investigation agency. One petition also seeks CAG audit of the finances of the Ram Mandir Trust. So there are several prayers in several petitions that have piled up in the top court. It will be important to see that what happens tomorrow.
0: Thank you, Nupur, for putting all of that into perspective. We'll of course keep coming back to you for more. And talking about the monsoon session of the parliament, the monsoon session is set for a stormy start, with the government and the opposition clashing even before the parliament convenes. An all-party meeting chaired by Defence Minister Rajnath Singh briefly saw the opposition walk out in protest over the invitation.

0: Language, it is nothing derogative. If they are guilty or they feel it is derogative, we have no problem in apologizing for it.
1: Acts of shamelessness, brazenness and misogyny by the Congress party in Karnataka. First, they carry out a project, the Bidari project, in order to take away the farmers' lands, agricultural lands, at the cost of the environment, at the cost of the people, to benefit the real estate mafia. And when BJP protests, then they use the most sexist, misogynistic comments against Shobha Karandlaje. A Congress MLA says that this project was started by her yajman. This is the most unbecoming, shocking, disgusting comment to make at women in politics.
2: Torrential rain triggered a flash flood in J&K's Rajouri, causing widespread disruption. Dramatic visuals show powerful flood water sweeping away several vehicles as roads turned into fast-moving streams. One person has been killed in Jammu and Kashmir flash flood. Local authorities have urged residents to avoid flood-prone stretches and follow safety advisories. Officials continue to monitor the situation as water levels remain a concern following heavy rainfall. My colleague Pradeep Datta gets you these ground reports.
3: Pictures around me tell you the story of death, destruction and devastation caused by flash flood triggered by overnight torrential rain here in Rajouri and Poonch district. Here right now I'm in Rajouri town and you can see how the flash flood had inundated this area. Many of these vehicles are lying topsy-turvy. Some of them had turned turtle. Some of them are submerged inside debris. And loss of life is also reported from Rajouri town. One woman lost her life when nearby slum area was wiped out by gushing stream of water. It was at about 3:30 a.m. today morning when a river broke its bank and inundated low-lying area. After that, you can see what the gushing stream of water caused here. See, most of the vehicles are lying mangled, damaged, and can't be of any use to people. And here you can see the way the wheel of this vehicle is jammed. It can't move. The same way life here has come to standstill. Many of the houses are damaged. Some shops are damaged. And same is the story reported from Surankot, Bafliyas and other areas in border district of Poonch, where some people have lost their lives because of this flash flood. But despite so many problems, people here are trying to clean their shops. They are once again trying to start their life afresh. Let me show you the condition of this new bus stand. The new bus stand is completely lying in ruins. And also you can see many of the poles, electric poles, are completely uprooted because of the flash flood. The flow of river was so strong that it uprooted trees, it uprooted poles. And here, see the condition of the pole. It is completely uprooted and the bus stand is lying in ruins, and large number of police personnel, they are deployed here and they are blowing whistle again and again. There's a warning sign asking people not to come closer to a stream and the gushing stream of water that is flowing here nearby. A reason is obvious, because meteorological department has come out with weather advisory as per which the rainfall will continue till July 23rd. So there can be again flash flood like situation. That's one of the reasons that they do not want any kind of loss of life. That's why they are preventing people from moving towards low-lying areas. They are preventing people from moving towards streams or riverbank. And let me show you. See, look at again. Let me show you from the top angle. Look at this. This bus stand, it will not be wrong if I say this bus stand has been converted into a graveyard of vehicles. Mangled trucks, topsy-turvy cars, jeeps turned turtle, some of them completely submerged under debris. Almost every vehicle is damaged. More than 50 vehicles right now are completely damaged because of this flash flood. And let me show you, some of the vehicles were swept away. The current of river was so strong that it swept away many of these vehicles. It also swept away many of these boulders. 11 precious lives, including women and children, lost their lives because of flash flood triggered by incessant rainfall in twin border district of Poonch and Rajouri. Today morning, swollen Darhali River breached banks and inundated low-lying area. Many vehicles here in Rajouri town were swept away by the gushing stream of water. This is not the only vehicle that was damaged, but more than 100 vehicles were swept away and damaged because of this flash flood. But all you can right now see is boulders everywhere scattered, because these boulders were brought by the gushing stream of river. that inundated this area, that completely marooned this area. Now look at these vehicles. See how these vehicles are lying mangled here. Some of them topsy-turvy. They've turned turtle. And this shows that how strong was water current at the point of time when river inundated this area. And this was the bus stand. Now it looks like graveyard of vehicles. You can see vehicles of different type, totally mangled here. Some of them turned upside down and some of them turned turtle. Now the question arises, when you look at these vehicles, many people must be thinking, how come this vehicle can fly and just be there? It was because of the fast flowing river that swept away these vehicles.
2: Slipping into a very short break, news and updates continue on the other side.
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10: The Shiv Sena Shinde faction corporator is seen assaulting a female doctor and nurses at a hospital in Dombivli.
11: The thug you see is Shinde Sena corporator Ramesh Mhatre of Dombivli. Deputy Chief Minister Eknath Shinde, I have a direct question for you tonight. Will your government immediately arrest this rowdy Ramesh Mhatre?
12: We learned that the action has been taken against the thug Neta that we see on our screens right now. FIR has been registered against this man.
13: And joining me live from Mumbai is Ramesh Mhatre. Kya aapko zara bhi sharam nahi aati hai? Aapko kisne haq diya haath uthane ka?
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14: अगर

0: The U.S.-Iran conflict is spiraling, with Iran claiming fresh retaliatory drone strikes on two U.S. military facilities in Kuwait. This after U.S. Airstrikes targeted Iranian military infrastructure. Tehran says it hit an ammunition depot at Camp Al-Adiri and Patriot surveillance radar systems at Ali Al-Salem Air Base. President Donald Trump ordered fresh strikes after two U.S. service members were killed in an Iranian missile and drone attack in Jordan, warning of even bigger military action if Iran escalates further. Iran's Supreme Leader Ayatollah Mojtaba Khamenei says Iran is fully prepared to respond, warning the U.S. and its allies of unforgettable lessons as tensions continue to escalate. Well, that's the word coming in from both the sides. But talking about West Asia, which is on the edge as the conflict between U.S. and Iran threatens to widen into a full-scale regional confrontation. The strategic Strait of Hormuz shut, military tensions escalating. Reports suggest that Donald Trump is weighing an expansion of U.S. military operations. Here is a full report.
1: The drums of war are growing louder in West Asia, with the Strait of Hormuz closed and U.S. hitting Iranian targets for the seventh consecutive night. Fears of a wider regional conflict are mounting. Iran has warned of retaliation against both American interests in the Gulf and Israel, while Washington appears to be preparing for the possibility of a prolonged military campaign. According to an Axios report citing U.S. and Israeli officials, President Donald Trump is considering launching a broader wave of attacks on Iran in the coming days. While no final decision has been taken, officials say the White House is preparing military options aimed at increasing pressure on Tehran to reopen the Strait of Hormuz and accept Washington's nuclear demands. As part of those preparations, the United States

0: refuses to scale back its nuclear ambitions. As Washington weighs its next move, Tehran is also preparing for a broader confrontation. According to reports, Iran has alerted its regional allies to brace for a possible expansion of the conflict. Iran has also reportedly warned Hezbollah that Israel could become directly involved in the fighting if hostilities continue to escalate. With diplomacy stalled and military deployments increasing on Bwoth sides, the region finds itself at one of its most volatile moments in years. Bureau Report, NDTV World.
1: U.S. President Donald Trump has threatened to impose new tariffs on Canada after hundreds of wildfires have left much of the northern U.S. covered by a blanket of smoke. This comes as Washington accused Canada of not properly maintaining their forests and failing to carry out basic forest management and debris removal. Here's a full report.
2: Donald Trump has dissed Canada again with fresh threats, this time over raging wildfires. Hundreds of raging wildfires led to a thick blanket of haze over the northern skies of US. According to the Canadian Wildland Fire Information System, nearly 3 million hectares of land have already been destroyed, sending a heavy haze from Minnesota to New York. The deterioration in US air quality during the ongoing FIFA World Cup.
3: I want to say, so like when we first came in, I didn't know how bad it was until I got to the subway, and that's where I smelled how bad it was. Coming out the subway, chest started to give me some issues. Nose was burning. I can taste it. So I'm just sitting here like, wow, I really need a mask.
2: Health experts are also sounding alarm.
4: Some of the populations that are most at risk are going to be kids under the age of 5. They have a higher respiratory rate, which means they're taking in more breaths per minute. And so therefore, if they're taking in more breaths, they're breathing in more air pollutants.
2: Trump lambasted Canada for failing to control its raging wildfires. According to him, it fills US with polluted air, which bleeds the US economy with billions of dollars. He threatened to impose further tariffs on them. Trump's latest warning comes against the backdrop of severe war of words against Canada, which were also rebuked by his Canadian counterpart. In his previous remarks, Trump claimed Canada survives because of the United States, accused it of enjoying American freebies, and even referred to Carney as the future governor of Canada. Carney's pushback came as firmly as the jibes. He says that Canada will determine its own economic future, relies on the strength of its own resources, and is not dependent on anyone else. Canada enjoyed decades of free trade with the US, but now finds its tariff tussle with Trump.
1: Well, that report and much more up on our website, ndtv.com. It's a wrap on this edition. Thank you for watching.
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6: This isn't just about cars and bikes. 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

0: 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Unfiltered list of things I saw and observed on the ground.
1: 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There were some children who've lost limbs in the shelling.
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4: 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I'm Anusha Soni. A quick check of the headlines. No relief for Matre. NDTV confronts the Thug Sena Neta as he surrenders at the Kalyan police station. NDTV coverage forces action. Matre now in judicial custody till the 3rd of August. Delhi High Court refuses to shift Sonam Vangchuk to a private hospital, says shifting Vangchuk to a government hospital was not arbitrary action. Government was within its rights. Medical reports will be shared regularly with his family. And a stormy start to the monsoon session. Opposition attends all-party meet after brief walkout. Objects to TMC rebels' participation. Asks how were rebels invited for the meeting. The centre is all set to introduce the Vande Mataram bill on Monday. Obstructing the singing of Vande Mataram could be a criminal offence with a punishment of up to 3 years in jail. Rahul and Mallikarjun Kharge pen a letter to Prime Minister Modi over the Ram Mandir theft. Question his silence, ask government to make the trust accounts public.

0: Powerful flood water sweeping away several vehicles as roads turned into fast-moving streams. One person has been killed in Jammu and Kashmir flash flood. Local authorities have urged residents to avoid flood-prone stretches and follow safety advisories. Officials continue to monitor the situation as water levels remain a concern following heavy rainfall. My colleague Pradeep Datta gets you these ground reports.
1: Pictures around me tell you the story of death, destruction and devastation caused by flash flood triggered by overnight torrential rain here in Rajouri and Poonch district. Here right now I'm in Rajouri town and you can see how the flash flood had inundated this area. Many of these vehicles are lying topsy-turvy. Some of them had turned turtle. Some of them are submerged inside debris. And loss of life is also reported from Rajouri town. One woman lost her life when nearby slum area was wiped out by gushing stream of water. It was at about 3:30 a.m. today morning when a river broke its bank and inundated low-lying area. After that, you can see what the gushing stream of water caused here. See, most of the vehicles are lying mangled, damaged, and can't be of any use to people. And here you can see the way the wheel of this vehicle is jammed. It can't move. The same way life here has come to standstill. Many of the houses are damaged, some shops are damaged, and same is the story reported from Surankot, Bafliyas and other areas in border district of Poonch, where some people have lost their lives because of this flash flood. But despite so many problems, people here are trying to clean their shops. They are once again trying to start their life afresh. Let me show you the condition of this new bus stand. The new bus stand is completely lying in ruins. And also you can see many of the poles, electric poles, are completely uprooted because of the flash flood. The flow of river was so strong that it uprooted trees, it uprooted poles, and here see the condition of the pole. It is completely uprooted and the bus stand is lying in ruins, and large number of police personnel, they are deployed here and they are blowing whistle again and again. There's a warning sign asking people not to come closer to a stream and the gushing stream of water that is flowing here nearby. A reason is obvious, because meteorological department has come out with weather advisory as per which the rainfall will continue till July 23rd. So there can be again flash flood like situation. That's one of the reasons that they do not want any kind of loss of life. That's why they are preventing people from moving towards low-lying areas. They are preventing people from moving towards streams or riverbank. And let me show you. See, look at again. Let me show you from the top angle. Look at this. This bus stand, it will not be wrong if I say this bus stand has been converted into graveyard of vehicles. Mangled trucks, topsy-turvy cars, jeeps turned turtle, some of them completely submerged under debris. Almost every vehicle is damaged. More than 50 vehicles right now are completely damaged because of this flash flood. And let me show you, some of the vehicles were swept away. The current of river was so strong that it swept away many of these vehicles. It also swept away many of these boulders. 11 precious lives, including women and children, lost their lives because of flash flood triggered by incessant rainfall in twin border district of Poonch and Rajouri. Today morning, swollen Darhali River breached banks and inundated low-lying area. Many vehicles here in Rajouri town were swept away by the gushing stream of water. This is not the only vehicle that was damaged, but more than 100 vehicles were swept away and damaged because of this flash flood. But all you can right now see is boulders everywhere scattered, because these boulders were brought by the gushing stream of a river that inundated this area, that completely marooned this area. Now look at these vehicles. See how these vehicles are lying mangled here, some of them topsy-turvy, they've turned turtle, and this shows that how strong was water current at the point of time when river inundated this area. And this was the bus stand. Now it looks like graveyard of vehicles. You can see vehicles of different type totally mangled here, some of them turned upside down and some of them turned turtle. Now the question arises, when you look at these vehicles, many people must be thinking, how come this vehicle can fly and just be there? It was because of the fast flowing river that swept away these vehicles.
0: Slipping into a very short break, news and updates continue on the other side.
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0: This is the show where we bring you all the hot and happenings from the world of entertainment and lifestyle.
1: Really?
0: Fashion that made you gag.

0: The U.S.-Iran conflict is spiraling, with Iran claiming fresh retaliatory drone strikes on two U.S. military facilities in Kuwait. This after U.S. Airstrikes targeted Iranian military infrastructure. Tehran says it hit an ammunition depot at Camp Al-Adiri and Patriot, surveillance radar systems at Ali Al-Salem Air Base. President Donald Trump ordered fresh strikes after two U.S. service members were killed in an Iranian missile and drone attack in Jordan, warning of even bigger military action if Iran escalates further. Iran's Supreme Leader Ayatollah Mojtaba Khamenei says Iran is fully prepared to respond, warning the U.S. and its allies of unforgettable lessons as tensions continue to escalate. Well, that's the word coming in from both the sides. But talking about West Asia, which is on the edge as the conflict between U.S. and Iran threatens to widen into a full-scale regional confrontation. The strategic Strait of Hormuz shut, military tensions escalating. Reports suggest that Donald Trump is weighing an expansion of U.S. military operations. Here is a full report.
1: The drums of war are growing louder in West Asia, with the Strait of Hormuz closed and U.S. hitting Iranian targets for the seventh consecutive night. Fears of a wider regional conflict are mounting. Iran has warned of retaliation against both American interests in the Gulf and Israel, while Washington appears to be preparing for the possibility of a prolonged military campaign. According to an Axios report citing U.S. and Israeli officials, President Donald Trump is considering launching a broader wave of attacks on Iran in the coming days. While no final decision has been taken, officials say the White House is preparing military options aimed at increasing pressure on Tehran to reopen the Strait of Hormuz and accept Washington's nuclear demands. As part of those preparations, the United States has reportedly informed Israel that dozens of additional aerial refueling aircraft are being deployed to support any expanded military operation. Among the options reportedly under consideration are strikes on Iran's critical infrastructure, including power plants, as well as fresh attacks on nuclear facilities. The objective would be to further degrade Iran's nuclear program and make access to its enriched uranium stockpiles even more difficult. Another potential target is the heavily fortified Fordo underground nuclear facility, built deep inside a mountain and regarded as one of Iran's most secure nuclear sites. Trump has repeatedly warned that Fordo could be targeted if Tehran refuses to scale back its nuclear ambitions. As Washington weighs its next move, Tehran is also preparing for a broader confrontation. According to

0: reports, Iran has alerted its regional allies to brace for a possible expansion of the conflict. Iran has also reportedly warned Hezbollah that Israel could become directly involved in the fighting if hostilities continue to escalate. With diplomacy stalled and military deployments increasing on Bwoth sides, the region finds itself at one of its most volatile moments in years. Bureau Report, NDTV World.
1: U.S. President Donald Trump has threatened to impose new tariffs on Canada after hundreds of wildfires have left much of the northern U.S. covered by a blanket of smoke. This comes as Washington accused Canada of not properly maintaining their forests and failing to carry out basic forest management and debris removal. Here's a full report.
2: Donald Trump has dissed Canada again with fresh threats, this time over raging wildfires. Hundreds of raging wildfires led to a thick blanket of haze over the northern skies of US. According to the Canadian Wildland Fire Information System, nearly 3 million hectares of land have already been destroyed, sending a heavy haze from Minnesota to New York. The deterioration in US air quality during the ongoing FIFA World Cup.
3: I want to say, so like when we first came in, I didn't know how bad it was until I got to the subway, and that's where I smelled how bad it was. Come out the subway, chest started to give me some issues, nose was burning, I can taste it. So I'm just sitting here like, wow, I really need a mask.
2: Health experts are also sounding alarm.
4: Some of the populations that are most at risk are going to be kids under the age of 5. They have a higher respiratory rate, which means they're taking in more breaths per minute. And so therefore, if they're taking in more breaths, they're breathing in more air pollutants.
2: Trump lambasted Canada for failing to control its raging wildfires. According to him, it fills US with polluted air, which bleeds the US economy with billions of dollars. He threatened to impose further tariffs on them. Trump's latest warning comes against the backdrop of severe war of words against Canada, which were also rebuked by his Canadian counterpart. In his previous remarks, Trump claimed Canada survives because of the United States, accused it of enjoying American freebies, and even referred to Carney as the future governor of Canada. Carney's pushback came as firmly as the jibes. He says that Canada will determine its own economic future, relies on the strength of its own resources, and is not dependent on anyone else. Canada enjoyed decades of free trade with the US, but now finds its tariff tussle with Trump.
1: Well, that report and much more up on our website, ndtv.com. It's a wrap on this edition. Thank you for watching.
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11: The Shiv Sena Shinde faction corporator is seen assaulting a female doctor and nurses at a hospital in Dombivli.
12: The thug you see is Shinde Sena corporator Ramesh Mhatre of Dombivli. Deputy Chief Minister Eknath Shinde, I have a direct question for you tonight. Will your government immediately arrest this rowdy Ramesh Mhatre?
13: We learn that the action has been taken against the thug Neta that we see on our screens right now. FIR has been registered against this man.
14: And joining me live from Mumbai is Ramesh Mhatre. Kya aapko zara bhi sharam nahi aati hai? Aapko kisne haq diya haath uthane ka?
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14: नहीं मांगेंगे
15: सर।
16: Had it not been for NDTV's coverage, none of this would have happened. And today, 9 hours after I spent 26 minutes...
1: Hello and welcome. You're watching NDTV 24/7. I'm Anusha Soni. A quick check of the headlines. No relief for Mathre. NDTV confronts the thug Sena Neta as he surrenders at the Kalyan police station. NDTV coverage forces action. Mathre now in judicial custody till the 3rd of August. Delhi High Court refuses to shift Sonam Wangchuk to a private hospital, says shifting Wangchuk to a government hospital was not arbitrary action. Government was within its rights. Medical reports will be shared regularly with his family. And a stormy start to the monsoon session. Opposition attends all-party meet after brief walkout. Objects to TMC rebels' participation. Ask how were rebels invited for the meeting. The centre is all set to introduce the Vande Mataram bill on Monday. Obstructing the singing of Vande Mataram could be a criminal offence with a punishment of up to 3 years in jail. Rahul and Mallikarjun Kharge pen a letter to Prime Minister Modi over the Ram Mandir theft, question his silence, ask government to make the trust accounts public.

0: And this is about the Ram Mandir donation theft probe. The SIT has filed a status report. The UP SIT submits a status report to the Supreme Court. This SIT status report submitted in a sealed cover. The top court is set to hear the donation theft case tomorrow. Solicitor General Tushar Mehta to appear for the UP government. And that's the word coming in. My colleague Nupur is joining us on the broadcast to give us more perspective on the story. Nupur, give us more details. What is expected tomorrow?
1: Well, Anusha, if you remember, last Monday, the Supreme Court had in fact issued notice to the Ram Mandir Trust, and it had also directed the UP SIT to file a status report of the investigation in a sealed cover in a court. It had also sought details about the people who are part of the SIT investigation team, that is the officers who are investigating the Ram Mandir embezzlement case. Their details are also sought by the Supreme Court. The Supreme Court bench headed by Chief Justice of India Surya Kant will be going through this sealed cover report filed by SIT, and depending on that, it will decide that what it wants to do next. Remember, several petitions are filed in the Supreme Court. Some of them seek CBI probe, some of them seek a transfer of the probe from outside the state, that is away from the SIT and with an independent investigation agency. One petition also seeks CAG audit of the finances of the Ram Mandir Trust. So there are several prayers in several petitions that have piled up in the top court. It will be important to see that what happens tomorrow.
0: Thank you, Nupur, for putting all of that into perspective. We'll of course keep coming back to you for more. And talking about the monsoon session of the parliament, the monsoon session is set for a stormy start, with the government and the opposition clashing even before the parliament convenes. An all-party meeting chaired by Defence Minister Rajnath Singh briefly saw the opposition walk out in protest over the invitation to the NCPI MPs, the faction comprising TMC rebel MPs. The opposition later returned to the meeting after its symbolic protest. Parliamentary Affairs Minister Kiran Rijiju appealed to all parties to ensure the monsoon session runs smoothly and urged the opposition to avoid disruptions. DMK questioned Prime Minister Modi's absence from all-party meeting, saying it was once a long-standing convention for the Prime Minister to chair such meeting, but now it's the Defence Minister who's chairing.
2: So you have also urged the opposition MPs not to create chaos. Parliamentary smooth democracy should be there.
3: Ha, bilkul. We should run the house smoothly.
2: So you have also urged the opposition MPs not to create chaos. Parliamentary smooth democracy should be there.
3: Ha, bilkul. We should run the house smoothly.